0: can see a generic, but not bad.
1: No.
0: Not bad.
2: Remember back in the day when it used to be Gene and Brantley?
1: Oh, yeah.
2: I mean, Scott Brantley had the slowest job. Like the other teams would come in there and they couldn't believe what they were listening to.
0: Yeah.
2: It was definitely very different from what they were used to.
0: I was going crazy because when the Steelers were playing, the broadcast that they had was the other team. And it was their broadcast. And I go, there's got to be another broadcast. These guys are such homers and just talking everything. And I'm like, yeah, KDKA, straight out of Pittsburgh, baby. Got it. Yeah, they were showing it too. I was like, yeah, there we go. That's where I need to watch it from.
1: I think Dekeroff sounded so unique, whereas the new guy just sounds like a generic kind of, sportscaster you can find.
0: That's the thing. Yeah, you have certain guys that are very unique and have a voice that you immediately recognize. Mm-hmm. And yeah.
2: I don't know.
3: But also, he probably doesn't want to come in and make it like super new and different. So you start subtle where, you know, to
0: But there are some guys that's why they get hired, though, Carmen. Because whenever I was in, looking for a radio job and there would have this, and I'd be like, yeah, I guess I could be that. And then I go, I'm not that. I'm not going to pretend like I'm going to be that to get the job, whatever. This is what I do. If you like it, hire me. If you don't like it, you'll hire somebody else.
2: Can you think of unanswered prayers, like things that you didn't do in radio that I was thinking the other day, all the job offers that I had gotten along the way when I was unhappy.
1: Oh, I think of that all the time.
2: Had I taken them? I mean, I think that, I don't think that I would have made any better career moves. I think I made the right career moves.
0: I can tell you that I almost and was in the running and was talking to, and it was like down to the wire of me going and doing mornings on 98 Rock in Baltimore.
2: Oh, really?
0: Yes.
2: You would have loved that weather.
0: Morning show guy there died.
2: Uh-huh.
0: And I was going to go in, and then they wound up moving the afternoon guy to mornings. Uh-huh. So they already had, because it was one of those things where I'm talking back and forth, this and that. Then you don't hear anything. Then you don't hear anything for a little while longer. And then you're like, hey, just checking in, seeing what's going on. You don't really hear anything back. And then like 5 days later, we decided to go. And I'm like, okay, whatever. But also just Baltimore.
1: Who would want to go there?
0: Everything about it.
2: Yeah.
0: Bad.
2: Yeah.
0: Everything about it. The weather, the people, the Ravens. Yeah. You're a Steelers fan.
2: Would you have been a Ravens fan?
0: No, Steelers.
2: No. It's so hard, though, to be in a town that's so football friendly. I know. I kind of think about that. The only team I really hate is the Red Sox.
0: Mm-hmm.
2: And if I had a job in Boston, I'd probably become a Red Sox fan.
0: Yeah.
2: Not really a fan, but I'd have to pay attention to them and I'd have to pretend I like them.
0: Yeah. You would pretend like you like them?
2: Not like them, but I'd have to pretend like I have interest in how they did.
0: You know who doesn't like them? Obviously the Yankees. Yankees beat the Red Sox yesterday 16-1.
2: Yeah, but they were getting their ass kicked earlier. So, yeah, I can't
0: still, even. Still, I mean, Red Sox have been doing pretty well, but the Yankees have too. But still, just a game 16-1 is pretty impressive.
2: Nice. Yeah. I got offered a job. What was that guy's name? Rod, the guy that Dino worked for?
0: Rod Ryan.
2: Rod Ryan had left after a long time in New Orleans.
0: Oh, the end.
2: Yeah, 107.7 The End.
0: Yeah.
2: And they flew me out there and actually went to the Bucks game. And before the Bucks game, I went over and met with them and had lunch with them and all that. And I thought, I called my wife and I said, hey, I think we're moving to New Orleans. I liked where the station was. Can I tell you what the biggest selling thing was? The station was like in a little shopping center almost, and it had a Starbucks in the basement. Oh, this is the best thing ever.
1: Sign.
2: Yep. But anyway, I ended up not taking that job, and that's when the hurricane came, Katrina, and knocked down their tower, and they were off the air for like a year.
0: Oh, jeez.
2: Yeah, that would have been terrible.
0: Yeah.
2: And then, but I think about like when I was at 98 Rock, and I worked there the first time, and I was just miserable, and I made $20,000 a year, and I was just dying over there, and I got a couple of job offers in Sarasota, and I just thought that if I went to Sarasota, it would be the same as the way it was in Tampa, and thank God I didn't fall for that.
1: Yeah.
2: And work over there. You worked over there,
1: I worked in Sarasota at iHeart, yeah.
2: Where'd you work at it? What was the station?
1: It was 105.9 The Buzz.
2: That was it. Yeah.
0: What was that, like New Rock Alternative?
1: Yeah. I left Tallahassee and took that job.
2: But one time, Galvin, they offered me the job. There was a new operations manager, and he wanted me to come in and be his like APD. And I was like, okay, because I'd be on the air. I'd also be on the air, but then I got to do other duties.
0: I don't want any other duties.
2: Oh, no. The other duties were what made me say no. They wanted to cover high school football games.
0: Oh.
2: And I was like, yep, this guy's out.
1: Yeah. When I was in Tallahassee, I did high school football games.
2: Did you really?
1: Yeah.
2: Yeah, but you were in Tallahassee. How old are you?
1: I was also working for a sports station at the time.
2: Yeah.
1: Yeah, that was like my first paying job in radio was a sports station.
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0: It's funny because I worked in the nightclub business and I was management and I did a bunch of different stuff and I realized I was never happier than when I was just a bartender. Come in, make my money, do my shift and go home. And that's what I wanted to do in radio. I said, I don't want to do any management stuff. I don't want to do any music stuff. I don't want to do any of that. I just want to be on air and leave.
2: Yeah, well, a lot of people want that, but very rarely do you get that.
0: Yeah.
2: You know?
0: Remember whenever, it was only a few months after I had got here that Atlanta wanted me to go up there because I had, you know, my resume and my demo and stuff was still out there and everything. And I was like, I got to be honest with you. I like it here. And I think this really works like you and I together and stuff. And I even said to the program director, I said, are you looking for a show? Cause I think
2: we got a show for you.
0: I think we can do it. And he's like, no, I want to put you with this guy. And I was like, yeah, I got to be honest with you. I like it. And he said, he goes, I listened. You guys sound great together. He goes, it's a good show for sure. So
2: that whole Atlanta market fell apart hardcore. Well,
0: and that's the thing. Yeah. Is that was, that was that big station up there, whatever.
2: It was regular guys.
0: 91X or whatever it is.
2: Regular guys, Buckethead. Like they had a bunch of people that had real shows over there.
1: There's a ton of people that just got fired up in Atlanta.
2: Again?
1: Yeah.
2: Really?
1: Like full shows. Oof. Wiped out. Heritage, been there like 20 years. Not good.
2: I don't know. We had a meeting with the new guy that runs this place, and he actually seemed pretty cool.
1: Yeah.
2: I left there, and I was like, oh, all right. Finally, a guy that gets it. Oh, I was like, oh, that's pretty good.
1: That's positive.
2: This station has moved in the last 10 years from getting rid of the guys that don't get it and bringing in the guys that get it.
0: Yeah, for sure.
2: I definitely feel that way.
0: One of the best quotes ever was, would they be able to talk for an hour?
2: That guy is gone.
0: Yeah.
2: Yeah.
0: And women won't listen.
2: Yeah,
0: that was another guy is
2: gone.
0: That was another one.
2: Oh. Although I have to tell you, after Friday, I don't think any women listen to the show anymore.
0: Oh, plenty of women listen.
2: Carmen doesn't even listen to the show.
0: don't like you.
2: Carmen, you're so quiet today.
3: I know. Like, I'm fighting right
2: now.
3: Are you
2: really?
3: Yeah.
2: What do you think did it?
0: She doesn't want to laugh too hard to get too involved.
3: Exactly.
2: You think it's a bug or is it the Taco Bell?
3: I think it's a bug.
2: Oh.
3: Just like I said, like there's, it's what, week three of school. So there's a lot of kids that are sick and stuff. And then Friday nights, Friday, I get up at 4 a.m. and I usually don't get home till 12:30. So just a long day.
1: And then you're mowing down Taco Bell.
0: Yeah.
3: Well, I had it Friday. I had two tacos. Let's calm it down there.
2: Carmen did text me that she went to Taco Bell. I didn't think she was being serious because I text Carmen after the show to make sure she doesn't really hate me. And she said she just needed Taco Bell and a nap.
3: And that's good. And that's what I did on Friday. So.
1: It's always a lot.
3: Yes, it really does.
1: I also went to Taco Bell only because Carmen talked about the taco that was the chicken.
3: The naked
0: chicken?
3: The naked chalupa?
0: No Mexi-Mel?
1: No Mexi-Mel. Yeah. So I just got the taco that's the shell is made out of chicken.
2: Wow.
3: How was it?
1: It was all right. It wasn't really? Oh, yeah. I think they made it wrong. It was very overcooked.
2: See, I have not been to Taco Bell, but I came dangerously close on Saturday night to eat in bed because we went to the Hard Rock. And usually we go to a little Asian noodle place, but the line was a mile long.
1: Yeah.
2: So we left and we're like, we've got plenty of sandwiches at home because we had the lunch catered. And we got in the car and I came dangerously close to going to Crystal's.
0: That's hard.
2: That Crystal's would have been called White Castle, I would have been there.
1: You know, sure. Whataburger's open 24/7.
2: I've never been there.
1: Yeah, just keep that in mind.
2: 24/7?
1: 24/7? Oh, yeah. Never closes.
0: I have been on a really good kick of I'm hungry. I want something now. And then I look at my phone and I go, don't do it.
1: No, Uber Eats.
0: And then I just drive to Publix and get something.
2: Oh, you drove there?
0: Yeah, because that Publix is so close to my house, you know, where I go there and I spend $45 and I get so much more than I would get. Yep. $45 is one sandwich.
2: You're right.
0: You know, it's absolutely ridiculous. And plus, I'm eating healthier. You know, because whenever I go to Publix, I go, okay, I'll get this and this and this will be good. I got to tell you, Carmen, have you made the yogurt yet?
3: No, not yet.
0: So many people have asked me about it. So I saw this on Instagram and I go, oh, that looks pretty good. Regular plain Greek yogurt. Then you take sugar-free Jell-O pudding mix, whatever flavor you like. I used cheesecake. And then you can use either sugar-free pie filling or sugar-free preserves, anything like that, whatever. I got sugar-free strawberry preserves. And you just, a big tub of yogurt, put the pudding mix in there, put the preserves in, mix it all up. It's like a strawberry cheesecake.
2: Oh,
0: and it's high protein, no sugar.
2: Mm.
0: Yeah, it's really good.
2: Mm.
3: A lot healthier than having a piece of cheesecake.
0: Way healthier, yeah, for sure.
2: That's what I did on Friday. I had 2 forkfuls of cheesecake.
0: Oh,
2: goddamn, Jorge. Just sends out a whole bunch of desserts and Flemings.
1: How dare you?
2: I just looked at this cheesecake and nobody was eating. I go, what are you doing? It's just sitting there.
0: Birthday cake?
2: They had an assortment of desserts. But we got a Alessi birthday cake for Joey, of course.
1: Did you go pick it up?
2: Yes.
1: You see how the new Alessi is?
2: Beautiful.
1: Amazing.
2: It's beautiful. Like, I wish it was closer to here because they've got everything. They got hot food, cold food. Yeah, they got it's really a nice place.
1: I was going to send you a text over the weekend because I remember you were going. See if you pick up some cicciato.
2: Oh, I should have. I would have got it for you.
1: I'll Venmo you the money.
2: No, I would have got it for you. I didn't even think about it.
0: You should have asked the guy, anything you can roll back there?
1: Yeah.
0: What can we roll?
2: Joe, what do you got rolling right now?
11: I got some spring rolls rolling right now.
2: I like it.
11: Mm-hmm.
2: Oh. Yeah, I actually thought about bringing the roller out into the living room this weekend. Or to the kitchen, rather, and rolling some dogs for the kids.
1: It's a hit at parties.
2: Yeah, yeah. Well, you know what? I thought about having a pool party at some point, and we could bring it out there.
1: Yeah.
2: Put it out by the grill.
1: Now the football's back.
2: Right? Now are we having football parties this year? I found out about the tailgate.
0: Oh, did you?
1: What happened?
2: I'm not telling you.
1: Why?
2: We're doing 4 tailgates.
1: All right.
2: And I guess, like, I don't know. I don't know what I was going to say. The first one is, I believe, on Sunday, September 20th.
0: So that's the home opener.
2: That I won't be there.
0: Oh.
2: Because I'll be on that cruise.
1: All right.
3: Right for and dibs.
2: And that's my birthday.
0: Dibs.
2: Let me see what else. Sunday. October 4th. There is one.
0: Okay.
2: And then October 18th, we're going to be out, but not for the tailgate. So they're scattered out throughout the season. But there's going to be...
1: October 4th is the Packers.
2: November,
0: a lot of cheese.
2: November 1st.
0: All right. November 1st.
1: That's the Falcons.
0: Some Dirty Bird.
2: And I believe somewhere...
0: I'm making the menu, by the way.
2: Somewhere there's a Thursday night game, I believe, but I'm not really sure when that is or that that's confirmed.
1: Let's see. No, that's in Dallas. I'll see.
2: I think. I could be wrong.
1: Yeah.
2: Yeah. Or a Monday night game.
1: Maybe
2: it's Monday. Hold on. Let me look.
1: I don't know if the Bucks are on...
2: What do you want from a GM?
1: Oh, Carolina on Monday, November 30th.
2: Bucks and the...
1: Bucks there it is. And Bucks Panthers. Tailgate.
2: That's when it'll be.
1: Week 12, November 30th.
2: That is Ben Swig's birthday.
1: See you there. Mm-hmm. Monday Night Football. Dun, dun, dun, dun.
2: Yep. All right. Mm-hmm. So... that is happening, those dates. Now, of course, we'll tell you about them when they get closer, and we'll tell you how to get your way in and all that other stuff. But we will be out there with Budweiser, and I'm sure the brisket shop, and we'll be doing it the right way.
1: Nice. The demand now is going to be even more.
2: Sure.
1: Less tailgates.
0: Right, yeah.
2: I have to be honest with you. I'm happy and sad at the same time. Like, I'm fine with it only being four, but I did because I did enjoy the being out there for all the other ones. But it'll be nice to be able to be sitting at home and just chill out and watch the game on a Sunday. Be a nice, lazy Sunday.
1: When was the first one? The 20th?
0: 20th. Yeah. Against the Browns.
1: That's going to be a big game.
2: Yeah.
1: That's Baker's first time going against his old team.
0: Yeah.
1: He wants to shove it up there.
2: And I won't be able to watch it.
1: Oh, no, they'll have it on the boat.
2: Will they?
1: Yeah, probably.
2: All right.
1: They all have, most of them have, you know, NFL nowadays.
2: All right. I'm worried about that.
0: Plus, get the app on the phone.
1: Yeah.
2: Well, that's true. I could watch it on YouTube TV.
1: Yeah.
0: Oh. No. Oh, YouTube TV. Yeah, I was going to say our thing.
2: Whatever. Yeah. I forget that thing has an app.
0: Yeah.
1: Oh. I watch it on my phone all the time.
2: Oh, I felt like such a hero yesterday when my father-in-law came over and he was like, they're not showing the Yankees game. And I went, I got you. He goes, no, they're not showing. I got you.
0: Come on.
2: This is a novice house.
0: What are we? WGN over here. We know what's going on.
2: We know what's happening. All right, we got to take a break. When we come back, we got a lot of things to give away, including tickets to see Luke Bryan. What else, Carmen? What are some of the other things we have?
1: Yellow card.
2: Yellow card's happening Friday night, isn't it?
1: We don't have any yellow
3: card. But we don't have any of those tickets.
2: Yeah, no, I was just plugging the event.
1: Talking about cool things that are happening around town.
3: Yeah.
2: And
0: Dylan Catron.
2: Dylan Catron. How'd you know what I was going to say?
0: Yeah.
2: The guy nobody's ever heard of. Him and John Senning in the parking lot. You can go see that. What else?
3: We have Breaking Benjamin tickets.
2: All right.
3: Five Finger Death Punch.
2: Okay.
3: Bryson Tiller.
2: Mm-hmm.
3: Tim McGraw.
2: Oh, Tim McGraw.
3: Yeah.
0: Tim McGraw took a little spill over the weekend.
2: Did he really?
0: Yeah. He got up. He was laughing about it. He's in phenomenal shape.
2: He was in great shape.
0: He's like, I have a body of a 20-year-old.
2: Uh-huh. Oh, speaking of, my wife.
0: Body of 20-year-olds?
2: Yes.
0: Oh, okay.
2: My wife did that Faction Health thing where they get your blood report and they take your whole thing.
0: Yeah.
2: She said they took so much blood from her, she almost passed out.
0: Really?
2: Yeah. She said they filled like 7 vials of blood up.
0: Jeez.
2: Then they give her a full report. How old is her biological age?
0: Her biological age.
2: Like if I asked for my biological age, I'm sure they'd say 75.
0: Right.
2: How old is my wife? My wife is 48 years old.
0: 32. 30. I was going to say 32, Carmen. All right. I'm going 32 as well.
1: 31.
2: 19 and a half.
0: Wow.
3: What?
2: I got me a 19-year-old.
0: Yeah.
2: Yeah.
0: All right.
2: 19 and a half. Wow. How great is that?
0: Good for her.
2: Holy cow.
0: All that work and everything. Paying off.
2: 19. The body of a 19-year-old at 48.
1: Oh, we got
2: the health of a 19.
1: We got to do ours.
2: No.
1: We
2: no
1: to.
2: Way.
3: Yeah. Can I have a week $600? To recover?
1: Oh, imagine what it is.
2: No.
0: Yours came back as hot dog? I don't know if that's...
2: Listen, I'm not saying this like I'm proud of it. I'm just being honest with everybody.
1: I'm sure.
2: When I went to Lifeguard Imaging, everybody... Pete, score was 0. Bobby, score was 0. My wife, score was 0. Me, my score is 2,700.
0: Yeah.
2: So, the last thing I want to do is find out how old my biological age is.
3: Oof. Well, you've been working out. You're eating right.
2: I know, but I'm sure I haven't de-aged in the last 3 weeks.
1: Hot dogs are right.
2: Listen, stop saying hot dogs like they're bad. You're making them seem like a bad idea.
0: They are bad.
2: I know, but I don't want to hear it. I don't want them presented to me in a bad way.
1: Listen. What's that?
13: I said they're not worse than Taco Bell.
1: No, they're not.
3: Yes, they are.
0: No.
2: I think they are.
0: I think it depends on what you're getting. There's certainly a case to be made.
1: We got the good dogs though.
13: Yeah, we got the good ones.
2: They are delicious.
1: Yeah,
2: you do a great job on the roller show.
13: Thank you, Michael.
1: This is the one thing Joe's been good at. We can't ruin it for him.
2: He's consistent.
13: Rain on my parade,
2: Joe. You're so consistent with some other things too.
13: Yeah, thank you.
0: Would you like to list those things?
13: No.
2: We're well aware.
1: Consistent doesn't mean good. It's consistent.
13: Yeah. I'll take it. It's good enough.
2: Did I say we were going to play a game, Carl?
0: Yeah.
3: You did.
2: Oh, is that why the phones are going crazy?
0: Yeah.
2: All right, what can we play?
0: I'm just throwing them out there. Redneck Bingo.
2: Right.
0: Baby's Daddy.
2: Oh, okay.
0: Answer Trap.
2: Yeah, we just played that.
0: Carmen Sense. Google Feud.
2: I mean, I love Carmen Sense, but that does not go well with Carmen.
1: No. We know you love that game.
2: Maybe Google Feud?
0: Okay.
2: We'll think about it. We'll surprise you when we come
0: Redneck
2: back.
0: Bingo. We do have Tim McGraw and
3: Luke Bryan.
2: Oh. All right. You don't have to twist my foot.
0: All right.
2: We'll play a little Redneck Bingo when we come back. It's the Mike Calta Show. 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

0: here. Winger is coming to Ferg's Pavilion on September 25th with the opener, Pitbull Toddler.
1: That's right.
0: I went from being in their video to being on their stage.
2: Hell yeah.
0: How do you like that?
2: They're not going to kick you guys off like the last
0: time. They may. You never know.
2: Yeah.
0: You never know. Who kicked us off? Firehouse.
2: Yeah.
0: Firehouse kicked us off the last one.
1: This is Winger, Steelheart, and Pitbull Toddler.
0: People are telling me that the guy from Steelheart can still sing his ass
2: off.
0: Oh,
2: yeah, he can.
0: Really?
2: Yeah. Milo, I think name is. Yeah.
0: Mike.
2: He's great.
0: They call him Mike, even though that's not his name. It's not Milo. What is it? Millie? Matijevic?
2: Something like that, yeah. It is, Milenko?
0: Milenko, yeah.
2: Milenko.
0: Yeah. He has been in the studio with us before. And Steelheart had that I'll Never Let You Go song that was super, super high. And that guy hits the note, man, and he's pretty good. But basically, it's the only song that they have. Am I right or am I wrong?
2: Did he do the vocals, though, for Stand Up and Shout in the...
0: That's what they say.
2: Yeah, I think he did the vocals there. Because you had him, you had Jeff Scott Soto did some, and somebody else.
0: I think there was somebody else.
2: But, Steelheart performed Stand Up and Shout live. Connection to Steel Dragon. Lead singer Steelheart provided the singing voice for Mark Wahlberg's character, Chris Izzy Cole. So he did some. And then Jeff Scott Soto as well.
0: Jeff Scott Soto can sing.
2: And Stand Up and Shout, originally written by...
0: I don't know.
2: You blow your mind.
0: Michael Bolton.
2: Sammy Hagar.
0: Oh, really?
2: Yeah, Sammy Hagar.
0: No kidding.
2: Yeah.
3: Now, do you stick around for that show or you just play your set and then you're out?
2: Oh, I mean, you asking me?
3: Well, I know you.
2: I'm sticking around. Rod Morgenstein, drummer for Winger. I had his VHS drumming video.
3: Oh, I know you're sticking around.
2: You know who may be coming down for that? Big Winger fan. Big fan of Pitbull Toddler. My brother Tim.
0: Oh.
2: Yeah.
0: Yeah. The truth is I really like Winger. I like a lot of their music besides 17. They have some other great songs. Do I stay for it? Probably not.
3: No.
0: Oh. Probably not.
3: Tom drives you up to the stage. You get out of the Sprinter.
0: What sucks is that Tom is double duty that day.
3: Oh.
0: Tom also works breaking down the equipment.
3: Mm-hmm. Right.
0: So I can't have, then I have to wait for Tom.
3: Damn it.
0: Yeah, right?
3: Jesus. That's not going to work.
2: It's so rough.
0: I had a dream today that Tom came in during the show this morning and just brought us coffee. Hey, boss, I was in the air.
3: He said he was going to do that.
0: He didn't, though.
3: Well, what happened?
0: I don't know what days he has. We just shift is over here.
3: Unlike Joe, he's not consistent.
0: Not consistent. Oh. No, not for a little tease.
3: No. He's like, oh, I'll do it every day. I'm like, will you? Will you? Because so far, day one, you've already failed.
0: My wife.
2: We play. You go in the Sprinter, take a little nap. Steelheart plays. Waring comes up. Tom goes, hey, boss, I got all this stuff loaded.
0: Just maybe I'll watch a little bit of Winger.
2: Winger's coming on. Yeah. Then you just go side stage. Beach. Side stage.
0: Yeah, we'll see. I don't know. They might do like Poison. We opened up for Poison. And as soon as we were done, they were like, get your bus out of here. They knock on the door and they're like, let's go. Move it.
3: If Tom can find a long enough cord, you just want to play your bass in the van.
0: In the Sprinter?
3: They can just run the cord.
0: I would do that.
3: Back to the sound booth.
0: You know what else we have to remember? The songs. we haven't played or practiced in so long.
2: We haven't practiced as a band, no.
3: When is this date happening?
0: September 25th.
3: Oh, geez.
0: That's soon. Yeah.
3: I thought this was like off in the distance.
2: Well, the good thing is we've been playing these songs for 12 years now.
0: Right.
2: We should be able to
0: pluck a couple of good ones that we know.
3: Yeah.
0: And do a half hour's worth.
2: Yeah, I think basically the same set that we were going to use for Firehouse, we'll probably use for this.
0: That works for me.
2: All the arena bangers.
0: All the hits.
2: Yeah.
0: Yep. All right. That works out good. Until they get us kicked off. I'll never forgive you, Firehouse.
2: No,
0: Firehouse. I remember this forever.
2: Not even real Firehouse.
0: Not even as good as Firehouse subs.
2: No, like that? No.
3: They have fries now, which is very good.
0: Man, you know all of these fries.
2: Firehouse subs has fries.
3: They do have fries now. Yeah,
2: I don't know. Fries with a sub doesn't equate.
3: They're baked and they have like this like special sauce. Really, really good.
2: Firehouse subs are good, though.
3: Oh,
2: I do like Firehouse subs.
3: In general.
2: They have probably the best veggie sub that I've ever had.
0: Yeah.
2: It's really good.
0: All right, we got some stuff to give away. Where am I going, Galvin? What country do you want me to play?
2: Somewhere around 2015, 2017, somewhere in that genre or in that year thing. And then you're going to do country tailgate party songs. Something like that.
0: Country hits? 2016 to 2019?
2: Not country hits.
0: Not country hits.
2: Go like tailgate playlist or...
0: All right, hold on. Looking for tailgate.
2: Anything?
0: No. Late 2000s, early 2010s, 2016. Let me see what we got.
3: Country party house.
2: Yeah, something party. Maybe party house.
3: You know,
2: party house.
3: The old country party house.
2: Yeah.
0: You don't want hits, you say.
2: No. I mean, it can be hits, yeah. But if it had tailgate or something in there. But
0: all right, I got 2016 country hits.
2: Okay.
0: We'll do that. All right. We'll start with that.
2: All right.
0: All right, ladies and gentlemen, let's play a little redneck bingo. Here we go.
4: You better redneck-ignize. It's redneck bingo.

0: from a dirt road. Our first artist is Cody Johnson.
1: Cody Johnson.
0: Not familiar with Cody Johnson.
1: Neither am I. So
0: all right. Like, so what do you got for what do you got for Cody Johnson?
1: Cody Johnson is going to go city or state.
0: All right. Gio?
2: Beer.
0: Pap-pap?
2: Boots.
0: All right. Carmen?
3: Lights.
0: Like the lights. Good morning. Who's this?
4: Kobe.
0: All right. We got city or state, beer, boots, lights. What would you like to add to that, sir?
4: Baby.
0: Baby. All right. I'm going to put you on hold. You got 1 minute on the clock. Cody Johnson's song is called Half a Song, but yet it's still at 3 minutes and 32 seconds. Whoa, that's not it.
1: Buddy.
0: There we go. Cody Johnson.

0: Right at the
1: yeah. I was just looking at it going, this is the worst song I've ever heard, and he stuck a baby in there. Congratulations, Kobe, you are a winner. Holy, let me find somebody a little bit more familiar. Or do you want to try something we've never heard of before? Like Cole Wetzel.
2: Well, you just played a guy we never heard of.
1: I know. Yeah. That's true.
3: Cole Wetzel.
1: Yeah, you got Blake Shelton, Florida Georgia Line, or Jason Aldean.
2: Jason Aldean, yeah.
1: All right. Well, that was a little hint. All right, what do you got for Jason Aldean, Galvin?
0: Dirt!
1: What?
3: Oh, jeez.
1: I'm sorry. Scared the hell out of me on that one. You say dirt. All right, dirt. Gio, less aggressive. What do you got?
3: The dogs are barking.
1: You scared everybody.
3: The whole house is falling apart. Let's go with dancing.
1: Dancing, all right. Pat?
4: Whiskey, Mike.
1: Dirt, dancing, and whiskey, Carmen. What would you like to add to that?
5: Girl.
1: All right. Dirt, dancing, whiskey, and girl. Let's go to the phone lines. Good morning. Who is this?
6: Good morning. This is Tom.
1: Tom, we got dirt, dancing, whiskey, and girl. What would you like to add to that for Redneck Bingo?
6: Love.
1: Love it is. I'm going to put you on hold, and we're going to listen to 1 minute of Jason Aldean's Lights Come On. Here we go.

0: shut that off.
1: That one was loaded.
2: Ooh. Yeah, that was a lot.
0: Holy. All right, let's play one more. Right. Carmen, can we do one more?
3: Yeah.
0: All right, John Party, Thomas Rhett, or Cole Swindell?
1: John Party.
0: John Party.
4: Yeah. John Party.
0: Where did I put it? Okay, hold on. John Party. Oop, there you go. Little hint. All right, Galvin?
2: Knight.
0: Knight, you say?
2: Yeah.
0: All right, Gio?
4: Tractor.
0: Pat?
4: Road.
0: All right. Ian?
4: Hat.
0: Hat. Carmen?
3: Drink.
0: Drank. All right, let me get a contestant on the line. Let's find out what we got. Good morning. Who is this?
5: Chris.
0: Chris, we got Knight, Tractor, Road, Hat, and Drink, all for John Party. What would you like to add to that?
5: Boots.
0: Very good, Boots. Sir. Boots. Yeah, I heard you. Very good. Very good. As I put you on hold, this song is called Dirt on My Boots.
1: Oh, son of a bitch.
2: I was one off.
0: Let's see if he makes it in the... John Party?
1: Hold on. Did you just ask me if this is John Party?
2: I don't know.
0: I played it. It doesn't sound the same as the song I played before. Hold on. Let me start it over. This is John Party. 1 minute on the clock. Dirt on my boots. I don't know what was playing.

0: down.
1: Tracker.
2: Hell
3: you
2: yeah.
3: Two more roads or two more rows?
1: Two more roads.
3: I thought he meant rows, like he was going down the road on a tractor.
1: Maybe.
3: Yeah, but he said tractor.
1: Tractor did say tractor.
3: So either way, you were going to be a winner anyway, sir. So congratulations. You got it. There you go. That is it for Redneck Bingo on this Monday morning. And Carmen, we only gave away three things, so don't get mad at me.
4: I know.
3: All right. Thank you very much.
4: You're welcome.
3: Ian Beckles joins us on the show. Carmen's got the poop, so we got to be gentle with her today.
5: I heard you.
3: Yeah. You look so much younger because you look so skinny.
5: Yeah, it's the face. I can shave my face.
3: And yeah, but you still, your neck looks so long.
5: That's okay.
3: Yeah, no, I'm saying nothing bad about it. Your shoulders look big. Your neck looks long. Okay. I think I'm falling in love with you is what I'm trying to say.
5: That's cool, I guess.
1: Hey, guys, a buddy of mine's coming in. He's going to be wearing an orange shirt. Let me know if you see him.
3: You are very bright. Do you have a matching hat for everything?
5: Yes, I have.
3: You do, right?
5: Yes. I have lots of hats.
3: I can't wear hats anymore.
5: Why?
3: My head's too big.
5: That's not true.
3: Yeah, it doesn't look good on me, though. Every hat looks small, even if it fits.
5: Maybe not this style of hat.
3: No, it definitely can't rock that flat bill.
1: I love the flat bill. I wear the flat bill.
3: Yeah, it looks good on you. I look dumb with it on. It looks like it's too small for my head.
1: Oh, yeah?
3: Yeah.
5: Mm. Kind of a hip-hop feel, too.
3: Yeah, I don't have a hip-hop feel to me at all.
1: Hip-hop / punk rock metal.
5: There you go.
1: Yeah.
5: There you go. Anything but country, because country music's terrible, as we just
3: I don't know.
5: No, it's terrible. Did we listen to
3: some of it's good.
5: Like what?
1: The Jason Aldean one. Jason Aldean is a rock band with country lyrics.
5: Well, here's it. You just explained
1: why.
5: Country music sounds good if it sounds like hip-hop or rock and roll.
1: Yeah.
5: When it sounds like country, it's god awful.
1: Mm.
5: It's terrible. I'm
3: I don't
5: sorry.
3: Know. I like some big and rich country stuff.
5: Like they got a brother, right? They got a brother in there.
1: They're rapping,
5: right?
1: Yeah.
3: Well,
5: now they're cheating.
1: Cowboy Troy.
5: Yeah.
1: By the way, Mike, you were
5: Twitty and see how that sounds.
1: Yeah.
3: No.
1: Mike, you were right. It was just two more rows and I'm good to go.
3: See, right? As I thought. I'm not as good as Carmen is as a judge, but I'm pretty good at the at hearing the lyrics. You got this. You know this classic.

0: this one.
1: Brothers and sisters, we're here for one reason and one reason alone.
2: Hip hop.
1: Share our love of music.
3: Am I wrong?
4: No, you're right.
3: That's hip hop.
1: I present to you country music without prejudice.
0: This might be one of my favorite albums of all time.
3: It's who?
0: This Big and Rich album.
4: Yeah. Nah, that is very rock, though.
0: Yeah. That's not really country. I'll give you a lot of that.
3: And banjos turn me off.
0: They do?
3: They give me hives.
0: See, I like banjos. Like when Warrant put the banjo in their song and Uncle Tom's Cabin, I thought that was good.
4: Yeah.
0: I like a little banjo. Mm.
3: The Deliverance messed that up.
0: Yeah. I would imagine there's a lot of that. All right, Ian Beckles is here with us. He's going to hang out for the hour. We'll take a quick break, come back, and get right into that. It's the Mike Calta Show. 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
0: On the Mike Calta Show. It's 102.5 The Bone. Less than an hour away for another chance to win $1,000 with the Bone Bonus keyword. That'll be coming up at 10 o'clock this morning, then again at noon, 2 and 5 today. Ian Beckles is in the studio with us. Less of Ian Beckles than there was last week. What is the regimen? What are you doing? Because I'm working out and I'm not feeling anything but pain and suffering.
3: I've been hearing it.
0: Yeah. You look like you are happy and skinny.
3: I'm happy.
0: Yeah.
3: Health brings happiness.
0: Yes, yes.
3: I just don't ease up anymore that much.
0: What do you mean, in the gym?
3: I don't work out that. I walk a lot.
0: Oh,
3: I do. I get 10,000 steps every day.
0: Okay.
3: And I'll go in the gym and I'll do a little bit to make sure my shoulder's all right. I don't lift a lot of weights.
0: Mm-hmm.
3: I'll do push-ups on the bench every day. But last week I fasted for 4 days.
0: You know? 4 days?
4: 4 days.
3: Yeah. I broke my fast with Joe's dog.
4: Yeah.
3: That's how I broke my fast.
4: That's the right way to do
0: with
4: it.
0: The hot dog?
3: Yeah,
0: with
3: yeah.
0: The, how was it?
3: It was unbelievable.
0: Joe.
4: Yes, Michael.
0: Ian hangs out with Foodie Justice, who's a Tampa Bay food reviewer.
4: Uh-huh.
0: And Ian said he can get him to come and review your dogs.
4: I'm down.
3: It needs to happen, though. Okay. I mean, for real.
4: Yeah, but, no, I'm
0: but
4: totally
0: not just
4: in.
0: Not just the dogs. Like, you need to get the full roll going.
3: Yeah.
4: Oh, yeah.
0: Yeah.
4: No. You let me know, and we'll set this up. I'll have an assortment of dogs and other delights that'd come off the roller.
3: Maybe on a Monday when I come in here, I'll bring him with me, and we'll see if you have the best dog. We'll see if you have the best dog in the Tampa area.
0: All take right. That, Mills.
4: All right.
10: Joe, what if it goes the wrong way?
4: What do you mean?
10: Like, what if he's
4: get a bad review?
10: And you get a bad review. Well,
4: if that's the case, then, you know, that's what it is.
3: I have
10: back
3: confidence.
10: To the drawing board,
3: I have
10: right?
3: confidence. I've tasted Joe's dog.
4: Yeah.
0: Yes.
3: Fantastic.
0: Yeah, it's got a perfect snap
3: the
0: to it.
3: The bun is amazing.
0: The bun's ready to go.
3: Really good.
0: Yeah. Joe, you do wonders.
4: Oh,
0: what did I eat earlier?
4: Those were... sriracha chicken spring rolls.
0: Oh, so,
3: ooh, Lord.
0: They're so spicy. They're
3: yeah,
0: fantastic.
3: Nice.
4: Yeah.
0: Mm-hmm. Good stuff. Thank you, Joe.
4: Mm-hmm.
3: I brought you some of my world's famous meatloaf.
0: Yeah, I was just saying, is that meatloaf?
3: That's
0: you
3: meatloaf.
0: Made that?
3: Yeah.
0: All right.
10: Can we put that on the roller?
0: Don't touch my meatloaf.
10: Is there horseradish involved?
3: No horseradish, but my little trick is I don't use breadcrumbs.
0: Mm-hmm.
3: I use barbecued chicharrones.
0: Oh. Mm-hmm. All right. So that's a lot of...
3: All right.
0: Yeah.
3: But no carbs.
0: No carbs, yeah.
3: Enjoy.
0: That's good. All right, yeah. Good, delicious.
3: Yeah.
0: All right, we're going to take a break so we can go eat.
4: Yeah.
0: What do you got this weekend? Did you do anything good?
3: Yeah, I hung out with JP a little bit. I went to a Cafe Chibo on Friday.
0: That's good stuff.
3: With young Gareth.
0: Oh, really?
3: And also Monica.
0: Really?
3: Had the whole JP show
0: the
3: there.
0: Whole show.
3: Hanging out with Frankie.
0: Yeah.
3: And wonderful food as usual.
11: He's doing it. This is the most black people yeah. we've ever had here at one time. One and a half black people.
3: Factual. And then I fished with JP Saturday morning.
0: Really?
3: Yeah. He actually, him and Sexy Mark took me out on his
4: bus. Not comfortable.
0: Yeah.
3: Now, I understand. I told him at the beginning, I'm not calling you Sexy Mark,
0: right.
3: And I call him Sexy Mark.
0: No. Who calls him Sexy Mark? Like somebody
3: I don't know how it originated.
0: Does he call himself Sexy Mark?
4: I would have to imagine self-proclaimed.
3: But he is Sexy Mark. I mean, that's how Dizzy calls him, and that's what JP calls him, so I figured...
0: Man, they want a free bow ride pretty bad.
4: By the way, you named two guys that call him Sexy Mark, so...
0: Yeah, I'd rather just buy a boat.
3: Well, we rolled up to his house, and he had three boats in the back, including one looked like you could put about 80 people on it.
0: Oh, really?
3: He's pretty sexy.
0: That's sexy.
3: Yeah, he's pretty sexy, and he deals with boats. Pretty sexy.
0: Yeah, I get that.
3: Yeah.
0: I wish, and I say this all the time, I've been saying this for years, crying about it, that I knew how to drive a boat, because I would have so much access to boats. If I knew how to actually drive one. So I need to go take the course.
3: Why though?
0: Because I'm not good at it. I've never done it before. And I know, like, there's certain things I know I can do if I learn how to do it. And there's things that I have no clue how to do.
3: As somebody who's owned numerous boats in this area, there's only, I've driven lots of boats, but like that big one, I'm not driving that big one.
0: No.
3: So a smaller boat, it's just about doing it.
0: Right. You know? I've never done it before.
3: Yeah, but even a class is not going to really help you.
0: No, but a hands-on class. Like, yeah. My brother-in-law owns a boat, and he hired a guy to take him out on the water, and that guy...
3: Have your brother-in-law take you out and show you a couple things. Yeah, it's not that hard.
0: Yeah, but like, here's where you get me. Is when they had to park the boat and pull it up next to a wall. Yeah. I'd be smashing that boat up.
3: You ever pull up a trailer and try to back up a trailer?
0: Yes.
3: Okay. How many classes would it take for you to get good at it?
0: None. You have to keep doing it. You have to practice. Right.
3: I've done it 100 times. I still can't figure it out.
0: Yeah.
3: How to back up a trailer. My first guess is wrong 100% of the time when you're backing up a trailer.
0: It's the opposite of the way you turn.
3: You can't reverse your brain.
4: Yeah. Right. You're supposed to hold to the bottom of the steering wheel and go that way.
3: It's hard.
4: By the way, you leave the boat in the water and you just leave.
0: Mm-hmm. Yeah. You know, I go, I'm done.
4: Yeah.
0: I'm done.
4: Yeah, Tom, if you want to go get it, go get it.
0: You're 100% right. Yeah. I will just. After 4 attempts, I go, this is it. I'm just done.
4: You're a passenger on a boat. You're not
0: I'm not a captain.
4: Yeah.
0: Nope. I feel like I would love to be a captain, but I don't have... Like, I'd love to play guitar, but I will never be able to play guitar.
4: No, you know what you do?
3: Play guitar.
0: No, I play 2 strings on a bass.
4: You have somebody who gets the boat in the water and takes you out and then lets you ride around when there's no other boats around and you're in the middle of the ocean and you get to go, wee! Yeah. And then whenever it's time to
0: when
4: go back...
0: When you teach a little kid how to drive.
4: Yeah, exactly. Yeah.
0: That's my ethics. But I wish that I could pull my boat up to the island or to the little area where everybody gets out and jumps out in the water and hangs out in parties.
3: But it's a pretty masculine thing. A boat is a masculine thing.
0: I'm very feminine. I'm a delicate
4: person. You also don't want to do anything that takes time and practice and, you know, hours putting in.
0: I do, but you would realize that my time compared to my nap time is very limited because I have to get the naps in.
4: Hmm.
0: No.
3: But the dude that rolls up in the boat with a bunch of people in his boat can't not be cool.
0: I don't know. I don't think Sexy Mark is that cool. I just think he travels with the sexy, with the cool people.
4: There are a lot of people that people go, but he has a boat.
0: Yeah.
3: It legitimizes you that boat, you know?
4: It doesn't make you cool.
3: What?
4: It makes you the guy with the boat.
3: What? You could be a nerd with a boat. Yeah. He jumps some echelons.
4: It's kind of like whenever you're younger and the one kid got his license before everybody else and everyone was like, I mean, he's not that bad. Plus, he'll drive.
3: Yeah. Or the kid with a good ball.
4: Yeah.
3: He's got a good football.
4: Yeah.
3: We'll let him play.
0: Dennis Scalpe.
4: Yeah.
0: He used to call him Rat because he looked like a rat. He had face, you know? For those of you who don't understand at home, that's face. And he couldn't get a girl, couldn't get a friend, nothing. And in his junior year of high school, he was the first guy to get a license and showed up in a Corvette one day. Next thing you know, he was Dane Dean of the Stefano.
4: Yeah.
0: It's just how it happens.
3: It does happen that way.
0: It's just how it happens. Yeah. You got a guy in a Corvette, and he gets a hot girlfriend.
3: Money even does the rat. Do a lot.
4: Sure.
3: I mean, it really, I'm living proof.
0: Yeah.
3: Living proof. Facts.
0: Yeah.
3: I went back to school after went to school, left school broke, came here, played my rookie year. Then I went back to school to finish. So now I had money.
0: Right. Yeah, totally different.
3: I jumped so many echelons, bro.
0: Yeah.
3: Like all the girls like, oh, you got fine. I said, I know.
4: Sexy, yeah.
3: I know. I gained 30 pounds. I know. I didn't get fine. I looked the same last year.
0: Yeah.
3: I have a gold chain around my neck and I got a truck and I have an apartment with liquor in it.
0: Right.
3: You're damn right I'm fine. You're damn right I'm fine.
0: This is after you played football and you went back to school?
3: Yeah. After my rookie year, I went back to graduate in Indiana. Right. That was the most fun I've ever had. And that's when I realized schooling is not that hard.
0: No.
3: Because
0: did you really have to go to class, though?
3: Well, I played football. I didn't go to class.
0: Right.
3: Okay, that my priority was football. When I went back, I had to pay for schooling.
0: Mm-hmm.
3: Now I'm like, I'm not going to skip a class if I'm paying for it. Straight A's.
0: Oh, really?
3: I got straight A's. I was able to get straight A's. I just never really cared.
0: Can I tell you that it's just what Galvin said. You have to apply yourself.
3: Correct.
0: And for a lot of people, there's reasons why they can't apply themselves. I feel like my son has some sort of, like everybody else, a little bit of ADHD, kind of, he has a hard time.
3: My son's the same way. He's just, it's not him.
0: It's not him.
3: It's not him.
0: Yeah. There's things you, like, I don't want to force my son to finish school because he'll do just fine without it.
3: But he has hustle skills,
0: exactly.
3: Though. You've seen it.
0: Like, he's not lazy. The same way.
3: My son hustles now.
0: Right.
3: There's no doubt about it. But I wouldn't cheat off him on any tests.
0: No.
3: None.
0: My daughter, on the other hand, just can't be bothered. She's just a spoiled kid. You know, I mean, she does okay. She does okay in school, but she's she could be so much better if she came home and did some more studying and some more homework. But she just is like, I'll figure it out when I need to figure it out.
3: I believe people in general are, things are innate.
0: Yeah.
3: Cause I have three children that are, couldn't be any different.
0: Right.
3: Like my son, this was like, whatever, dude. Like, and I was like, do you have any homework? I don't have homework. And I said, do you notice that your sisters that get straight A's have homework every day?
0: Night, yeah.
3: And you never, you C's don't have homework. He was like, oh, I don't have homework. And I go, that's why you're getting Z's.
10: That's literally the exact same thing that happened in my house. Both my daughters, yeah, like, oh my God, we've got so much homework. Yeah. We can hardly keep up. And yeah, he's like, I don't know, I got nothing.
3: And my youngest, Peyton, things kind of came naturally to her.
0: Yeah.
3: And my eldest, Zayna, just tried really hard at everything to be that. You know what I mean? So they were all completely different.
0: Different, yeah.
3: Completely different.
0: Yeah, I just feel like, with me, I feel like if I would have applied myself a little bit more, I probably would have done really well, but I didn't
3: You wouldn't be here.
0: Maybe not.
10: But that's what you applied yourself in.
3: Correct.
10: Is yes. Radio. You know, I mean, people apply what they want to apply. If you apply yourself in that situation to everything, you'd be great at everything. You're gonna be better at certain things, whatever, just because you like them more.
0: Yeah.
10: But yeah, it's all a matter of how much you apply yourself in different situations.
3: It comes down to passion, though.
10: Yeah.
3: I couldn't have got straight A's and been a great football player. It doesn't work.
0: Right.
3: Okay. Cause
0: you gotta,
3: I had to get up early in the

0: you're gonna be better at certain things, whatever, just because you like them more.
1: Yeah.
0: But yeah, it's all a matter of how much you apply yourself in different situations.
2: It comes down to passion, though.
0: Yeah.
2: I couldn't have got straight A's and been a great football player. It doesn't work.
1: Right.
2: Okay. Because
1: you gotta,
2: I had to get up early in the morning to practice. I had everything was football. And then Friday we're traveling. Saturday you're playing. Then like, there's not enough time to be great.
0: And
2: at school.
0: So out of those two choices, you chose the one that you're passionate for and that you want to do.
2: I'm going to make a lot of money.
0: Yeah.
2: Okay. I wasn't going to be a doctor. I knew that.
1: Right.
2: But I knew I could play football and make money. And if you applied yourself scholastically, you wouldn't have the hustle skills. Same with your son and my son.
1: Yeah, probably.
2: It's a cop out, but it's true.
1: Wait, let me ask you, when you register for class, did somebody do that for you?
2: No.
1: Do you have to pick your own classes?
2: Yes.
1: And then you just don't go?
2: No, I went to class.
1: Right.
2: But I wasn't a good student. Those are two different things.
1: But like, what do you have? Like, how could you go to class in the morning, or was your practice way up before classes?
2: Practice was in the afternoon, but we had like different things we had to do, lifting weights and stuff. And there's always kind of appointments to do all the time.
1: Right.
2: I had to pick I took real classes now.
1: Yeah.
2: I took real. The only reason why I got out of Indiana was somebody said to me, do you have any specific skills? And I said, I don't understand. They said, do you have anything? I go, well, I can speak French.
1: Mm-hmm.
2: And then they gave me this entry test. And I remember it was from a book that was called Ici on parle français.
1: Uh-huh.
2: And I took it in second grade. The same test.
1: The same test. Yeah.
2: So you figure somebody taking French at Indiana.
1: Yeah.
2: It's a second grade
1: French test.
2: Montreal
1: yeah,
2: test.
1: Yeah,
2: and I was laughing out loud. And it was 50 questions. There's no way I got a mistake. No way.
1: Right.
2: Okay. And then I graded out of 16 credits. So I just had to pass one class and I got 20 credits.
1: Holy cow.
2: That's the only reason why I graduated.
1: Right.
2: Thank God for French.
1: Okay.
2: You know?
1: How well do you speak French?
2: I could speak. Back in the day when I just got to Indiana, I was fluent. The funniest thing was I skipped the first 2 weeks of French classes I tend to do. And I walk into the class and everybody's like, you know, this is French class, right? And mm-hmm. I go, yeah, I know. And the teacher's like, excuse me, sir, this is French class. And I go, I stick out, obviously. Yeah, I stick out. So a week went by. I went to class and then they're going around the class and they're asking everybody to read. And when they said, he goes, you in the back, yeah, mister in the back. And everybody looked at me and it was gunning at me thinking,
1: I can't wait to hear this idiot
2: read.
1: This is like when Daniel O'Connell used to say the Hail Mary and he started.
2: I started to read. And everybody's like mouth dropped and I just looked at him and I go,
1: Yeah, it must be sexy to speak French.
2: It can be.
1: Yeah.
2: Yeah. I don't use it a lot. Last time I used it was late night in a strip club in Key West.
1: Oh.
2: There was a French stripper, and she was very impressed. She was
1: really?
2: Very impressed, yes.
1: Very ironic that when I went to the Red Door, my stripper was called Frenchie. She spoke French.
2: Really?
1: Yes.
2: I'm going to go holla at Frenchie, though.
1: Who?
2: I'm going to holla at Frenchie. They get very impressed if you speak French.
1: She was, I don't know what happened. I talked to her, and they're like, my name is Frenchie, and they're like, why? And I speak French, and then all of a sudden she's speaking French, and I went, yep, all right.
2: There you go, Frenchie. There
1: yeah,
2: you go.
1: That's my girl.
2: It could be Frenchie for other reasons, other good reasons, too.
1: Yeah.
2: It's possible.
1: Ian Beckles in the studio with us. Our phone number is 800-771-1025. An opportunity to win $1,000 with the Bone Bonus keyword is coming up at the top of the hour, just a little over a half hour, your chance to win $1,000. We were talking about that guy or girl we don't know in Bradenton that won $344 million. Wouldn't that be nice?
2: No.
1: You're crazy.
2: No.
1: You're crazy.
2: I'm listening to you guys talk.
1: Yeah.
2: And you guys are explaining why if you win a lot of money, it's inevitable you're gonna be miserable. Okay, you're talking about giving people money.
1: Yep.
2: That's the worst start of anything I've ever heard in my life.
1: Nope.
2: I guarantee it.
1: Why?
2: Within 2 weeks, everybody's going to hate you.
0: Yeah.
1: I don't care.
0: I'm telling you right
2: that's
0: now.
2: The thing. You're right. You're saying you don't care.
1: I don't care now that they hate
2: you. You're going to have a bunch of money, and everybody's going to go, Mike, and you're going to be sitting there by yourself.
1: I get that now. I get that people hate me now.
2: That's true.
1: Carmen's always yelling at me. I live in a mansion, and everybody's like, oh, you're always talking about how much money you have.
2: And
1: I'm like, I don't.
2: Mansion.
1: I don't.
2: What are you talking about?
1: I live in a slightly larger house than most people.
0: I'm telling you right now, me with $344 million, I'm totally fine.
2: I think you're going to be okay. Out of everybody, like Galvin, if you guys say, what's Galvin going to give everybody? I go, probably nothing.
1: Nothing, yeah.
0: Okay? Yeah, that's not true.
2: The nice people are going to be miserable because I had money for a little bit.
1: Yeah.
2: And I remember my mother approaching me saying, so-and-so needs $2,000. And I go, it sucks to be that so-and-so.
1: Yeah, right.
2: Because the second I give so-and-so $2,000, mm-hmm. that so-and-so is going to haul at me. And if I don't give it to them,

0: Mm-hmm. Now I'm a bad person. So don't start with anybody. If there's issues and situations, okay, but then they're always going to muster them up.
1: Yeah.
0: So you're going to be miserable because people are going to be hitting you from every angle.
1: But they're not going to get to me. And that's what Pete's for.
2: They will get to you. You're also one person and their, you know, 3-year-old daughter, this. Okay, I'm giving you. You're a softie. Yeah.
0: Everybody's going to have a situation.
2: And then it's just open the floodgates. Everybody. Yeah, and then the third one is going to be somebody who doesn't even have a daughter and you just gave them, you know, $1 million for their surgery. And then you get screwed. And then you go, oh, come on.
1: Yeah.
0: And then Dizzy hears you give Johnny B more money. And then, you know what I mean? That's gonna happen.
1: Who's more likely to get mad, Johnny B or Dizzy?
0: Oh, Johnny B.
1: Johnny B.
0: Johnny B sensitive.
1: He is. We learned that in the past couple of weeks.
0: I told him he was.
1: Yeah. And what did he say?
0: Because he was denying it. I go, oh, no. You're sensitive. Like, there's a lot of, some people are more sensitive than others. Johnny's sensitive. There's nothing wrong with being sensitive, by the way.
1: I like to point out that Johnny B made a video in a Mike Calta Show hat this weekend, and I was very impressed by that.
0: Well, Johnny's out there. He's out there hustling. He's doing his thing.
1: He's doing his thing, and he's fighting with everybody. I think sometimes the fighting's good.
0: Well, once again, I was with Johnny after this whole Dizzy fiasco happened. I was with him and Foodie Justice. We're at Mr. and Mrs. Crab, and he's going ballistic about stuff. I go, look at me. If you drop it now, nothing will happen. If you continue with it, they'll be talking about it on every show for weeks.
1: Yes.
0: And I was right. Yep. If you just said, it's just Dizzy. It's just Dizzy being Dizzy, which it was.
1: Yeah.
0: If somebody said that happened, who did it? I go, 100% Dizzy.
1: The agent of chaos.
0: And I would expect him to do it. If any of you guys left your Facebook open and Dizzy was the next one in, you know what you're going to catch.
2: Yep.
0: So don't be shocked.
1: I also know that's my fault.
0: Exactly.
1: Yeah.
0: But there's just, you have to pick and choose.
1: We used to do that to Slater all the time.
2: Yeah.
1: Slater would constantly leave his stuff open and change his passwords.
0: Slater, not so sensitive.
1: No.
0: The things that came out of his mouth.
1: Do you know? Jesus. Or the opposite.
2: Oh. Slater's the best.
1: Do you know my best story that I got with the change of the password was Al Keck, the old sports radio guy?
0: Al Keck, yeah.
1: He used to come to the station on the weekends to do a show, and he left his Facebook logged in, or his fantasy football.
0: Okay.
1: So I changed his fantasy football logo to like a porn logo, and then he didn't know how to change it back. So like 2 years later, we were broadcasting live from the 28 building for the Super Bowl when the Super Bowl was here. And I go, hey, Al, I got to tell you something. And he's like, that was you. He goes, you don't know, for years I was figuring out how that happened and how to change it back. I didn't understand how to do it.
0: That's hilarious.
1: Yeah. All right, we got to take a break. If you want to get through on the show, 800-771-1025. 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
1: Murder. Murder could be one of the reasons why you're looking to buy a house. Maybe somebody got murdered and the house is up for sale. Do you want to buy a house that had a dead body in it? You don't know that. 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So you'll hear a lot of people trying to tell you they can sell your home and they can make you some money. 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Jeff actually lives right here in the Tampa Bay area. And all you need to do is go to their website, teamborum.com. Google Borum, B-O-R-H-A-M. It comes right up. And you can hit up teamborum.com and say, hey, I'd like to buy a house that there's been no murders in. And that's what they'll do for you. They'll find you the home of your dreams. They even have some of them listed on their website at teamborum.com. And if they don't have it there, they will go out there and find it for you. 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No need to have all that stress. Let them do all the hard work. And you just sit back and relax and find the home of your dreams. It's teamborum.com for all your real estate needs. Tell them you heard about it on the Mike Calda Show and you want to live in a house where there's been no murder. Teamborum.com. In the studio with us, would you mind doing me a favor?
2: What's that?
1: Would you take your headphones off for a second just so I could see what you got poking through your left ear over there? What is that? I could see it from here.
2: It's a fish hook.
1: It is a fish hook, right?
2: Yeah.
1: Oh, man. You got some. Is it a real fish hook or is it just meant to look like a fish hook?
2: Yes.
1: Okay. Well, because it looks like it could be used, but at the same time, I don't know. It is in your ear.
2: It's two pieces, though.
1: Oh, I
2: got it. It's an illusion.
1: I got it. I like it. It's an illusion. It works.
3: Why are you blowing up his spot with the fish hook?
1: What? I didn't. Nobody's going to go, hey, wait a second.
3: I see a guy with a fish hook in his ear. I go, oh, my God. That guy's got a fish hook in his ear. Holy crap.
1: That's a guy who goes out on the boat with Sexy Mark. That's the first thing you think of when you see it.
2: Exactly.
1: Yeah, yeah.
2: Ode to Sexy Mark.
4: I look at a guy with a fish hook in his ear, and I go, that guy does not know how to cast.
2: Could be that, too. Could be that, too.
1: Did you catch anything?
2: I caught some grouper, a couple snapper. Yeah.
1: How far out do you have to go for grouper?
2: 12, 13 miles. It wasn't too bad. It was nice, calm. It was good.
1: Okay.
4: Did you cook them up?
2: No, I was ready to get out of there, so that they kept the fish. There's nothing to me better than fresh fish.
1: Yeah.
2: I just didn't have the time.
1: Yeah.
2: I just got out of there.
1: My wife bought me, or was looking to buy me one time, this thing that they advertised. They wrote a story about it in the Tampa Bay Times. This is, going back 15 years, 20 years ago. It was a fishing camp that was in the middle of the ocean, and they helicoptered you to the fishing camp. And then from there, you would get on a boat and go out just so you can go out really far, but not have to spend the whole day out just traveling on the water. And I don't think it ever came about. But then at the end of the day, you would go back to the fishing camp and you would sleep in the barracks that they had. It was like one of those oil rig kind of things in the middle of the ocean.
2: In Florida?
1: It was off of Tampa. It was right out, and I remember it was a, they said something like, they gave it some sort of name where it had almost like a spa connotation to it, like it was a fishing resort or something like
2: retreat,
1: that.
2: Retreat, yeah.
1: Retreat, yeah. And she thought that she would come with me and spend the day in the spa, and I go, and I don't think you're understanding that the right way. I bet it's a bathroom that smells like piss, and you don't want to go in there.
2: 100%.
1: Yeah.
2: I did overnight fishing with Mike Mahoney last year.
1: But did you go out?
2: We just went out on a boat.
1: Right.
2: Fished all day, slept in the boat. And I'm not talking a cruiser boat, it's just a boat.
1: Right.
2: There's no cover.
1: Right.
2: So we just slept on the ground of the boat.
1: I could do that. The only bugs would bother me, but I think I could do that.
2: There's no bugs out there.
1: Oh, really?
2: In the nice weather? Ocean, nah.
1: No.
2: There's no bugs out there.
1: That's true. I didn't think about that.
2: Yeah. The weather was fine.
1: Yeah.
2: This moonlight, it was.
1: Did you fish at night?
2: No, not when it was dark.
1: Was there anything to scare you? Like any noises or anything?
2: No. I don't scare that easy.
1: I do.
2: I say that, but if I'm in the woods and I hear sounds, I'll be
1: right.
4: Also, if you're in the middle of the ocean, you're on a boat, and then you hear.
2: Yeah, that's going to be.
4: What? Why is there something knocking on our boat?
2: I heard you guys talking about the lovely and terrifying Aurelia, and welcome to the world of black women.
1: Yeah.
2: But black women don't play.
1: No.
2: Like, she has zero play.
1: 100%.
2: You can see it in the back of her eyes.
1: Yes.
2: don't play with me.
1: No. And I know that. Yeah. And she is not intimidated by my size.
2: Nothing.
1: At all. She will walk up to me, look up to me, and give me a dirty look from below.
2: Yeah.
1: Yeah.
2: Yeah. Well, I had a show, but one time she looks, she goes, and she just gave me the, come here. I'm like, what?
1: Right.
2: You can't go out and when you have to hit this break. And I'm like, yes, ma'am. Like, I was.
1: That's all you can say.
2: Yeah, yes, ma'am.
1: Yeah. Gavin's right. I used to hide from her.
4: Yeah.
1: I used to get off the air and
4: he'd go,
2: is she there?
4: Is she out there? And I'd come in and I'd just point the other way. I'd go, no.
2: And I saw her the other day at Ann Kelly's retirement.
1: Uh-huh.
2: I hadn't seen her in a while. She hasn't changed a lick, and she's just still terrifying. Tiny and terrifying.
1: Yep. Wonderful person.
2: Yeah, I love her.
3: One time she said to me, let me explain to you why this is a problem for me.
1: All right.
2: It's the way she words things. Yeah. Uh-huh. It's great.
1: Are you familiar with a player for the Buccaneers named Philip Buchanan?
2: Yes.
1: You are. Yes. Number 31, it looks like.
2: I know of him.
1: Yeah. I don't know if he played there or when he played there, but after he was drafted by the Raiders, 17th overall in 2002, his mother told him that he now owed her $1 million.
2: Really?
1: You want to talk about black women?
2: Really?
1: Buchanan had just signed a 5-year, $7 million rookie deal with a $4 million signing bonus, but refused to give his mother the $1 million. Instead, he bought her an upscale home, covered its expenses, and reportedly gave her $10,000 a month. That's pretty good.
2: I mean, first of all, for any relative to say you owe me something is gross. You don't owe anybody anything. Like, if I say, here, so-and-so, whoever it is, I'm giving you this, you have to pay me back.
1: Right.
2: That's owing somebody. Just helping somebody. Like, my mother gave me well over $1 million of help.
1: Right.
2: But if she said, you owe me $1 million, it would have dirtied the whole thing up.
1: Yeah, it's what a mother is supposed to do for her children.
2: Exactly.
1: Right.
2: But if you told Joey all of a sudden, you owe me, then you weren't doing it for him. I think that's gross.
1: Yeah, you're right.
2: No way.
1: You're right. I agree with that. But I think it's also, I don't know how much of it was real and how much of it was just a highlight that he bought his mother a home.
2: I think it's sad.
1: Yeah.
2: That the relationship is there already.
1: Mm-hmm.
2: Like, demanding money. That's a funny place to be with your kid.
1: I know.
2: It's a bad place.
1: For the parents. It's nice when your son just does a nice thing and buys you a home. But if you start demanding money, that's when it taints the whole thing.
2: Well, my mother, she didn't love to ask. She didn't. Okay?
1: Right.
2: I bought her whatever she wanted. I paid her house off.
1: Yeah.
2: All right. Whatever she needed, I bought. And in her death, I found out that she got another mortgage on her house that I paid for.
1: Wow.
2: And this dude duped her, too. Like, it was awful. Mm. And it was just her not wanting to ask for more money.
1: Because
2: it's a pride thing. You know what I mean?
1: My mother's finances were in disarray, too, after she passed away. Yeah. And I don't know if it's because she didn't want to tell us or because she just thought some angel was going to come fix everything.
2: It's a pride thing, I think.
1: Maybe.
2: Really.
1: And, maybe, yeah.
2: But my mother... It's funny, when I showed her my rookie contract, all right? So my rookie contract was $90,000.
1: Right.
2: So then, as you play, they will put your salary in the USA Today.
1: Oh, sure.
2: Everybody's.
1: Yeah.
2: So I went from $90,000 my rookie year to, at the top of it, over $1 million, mm-hmm. okay? But I never told her. I didn't think it was necessary. And one of her neighbors goes, did you see how much Ian is making? My mother goes, yeah, he's making $90,000. And the pantry goes, oh, no. And my mother called me. She goes, what have you been doing to make them pay you that much money? That's what she said to me.
1: She didn't understand.
2: I said, blocking Reggie White? It's not easy. It's not an easy thing to do.
1: Are you serious?
4: Oh,
2: is that a joke? Is that a joke, Carmen? No, is that for real?
5: No, that's for real.
2: I heard it 50 times on Friday. Be nice to Carmen, please.
1: I am.
4: Yes. Please.
1: I was nice this whole show, was I not? Yeah.
2: Please.
1: Carmen, was I not nice today?
5: Today.
1: Yeah, it's a new day. Turn over new leaf.
4: Put it up on the board one day since Mike has not been mean to Carmen. Nice. Not even nice. Has not been mean.
5: Yeah. Right.
1: This one guy wrote on Instagram that it was a terrible show Friday and we dragged out the whole video thing. And nobody wants to hear it. And I said, meanwhile, we picked up almost 200 new followers. You commented 3 different times on the same thing.
2: Yeah.
1: I think I know what I'm doing.
2: You're all right.
1: I'll be fine. Tomorrow is Tuesday. Dom will join us to give you legal advice. Whether or not it's good, I don't know. I'm not a lawyer. That's the legal beef. Wednesday, new open letter. Rich Voss is going to be at Vasani Comedy Theater this weekend. If you're in Port Charlotte or in South Sarasota and you're looking to go see a really funny comedian, a legend, Rich Voss at Vasani Comedy Theater this weekend. Go see them. And check us out on Instagram at The Mike Calta Show. Also, go find us on YouTube. And that's it. Ian, thank you for coming in today.
2: My pleasure. Thank you.
1: Good to see you. Thank you for the meatloaf.
2: Enjoy.
1: Anything else that I could prolong the gym? Anything we can keep talking about this, the longer I could stay here?
2: Smile when you walk in. It'll be better.
1: In the gym?
2: Yes. Try it.
4: Trick your brain into enjoying going there. And
1: yeah.
4: When you're thinking about going there, it's a good place.
1: Last time I did leg day on the way out, I had to sit on the couch in the lobby for a couple minutes before I could walk to my car.
2: That's an accomplishment, though. You did it.
1: Listen, better to do it than to not do it.
2: Exactly.
1: Nah, I'm fine.
2: Well, walk in with that attitude.
1: Oh, I'm going. I'll be there.
2: Attitude. I'm not talking about walking in. I'm talking about attitude.
1: I'm going to go crush it today.
2: Yeah.
1: There you go.
3: You want to go to Taco Bell?
1: No Taco Bell.
3: Oh, come on.
5: Yeah.
1: No Taco Bell. Oh, now, Carmen, you're the last place you need Taco Bell.
5: Trust me.
1: Yeah. Have a great day. We'll see you guys tomorrow. Johnny B is up next. Goodbye. $10,000. $1,000 coming up in 10 minutes. I got that confused. $1,000, 10 minutes. Goodbye.
6: I'm hungry.
7: 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I'm an old, fat, stupid fool. That's why.
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11: Bushy, bushy, bushy.
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0: September. It is the Ask the Dom Show, 800-771-1025. Walk into the studio. I just saw Drew as we were coming out. I miss Cat named Mo tonight. He snuck out the back door, a little stinker. But the boys always do a fantastic job in the program before me. And we got Spike here doing some maintenance work, telling Sweet Kelly, helping her out here. What happened? The mic break, Spike? Is it working there? I don't think it looks like it's unplugged. Kelly's like, what did Drew do to the mic? Did Drew break it? Do I got to?
1: No, you're talking to us when he's fixing the microphone. How are we supposed
0: to answer? That's the whole point. I absolutely knew that. And if people on Bone TV are like, Tom's messing with them. I absolutely knew that. That was the fun. It's fun for me.
1: Spike to save the day.
0: So what, it just came off, or is it?
1: Yeah, I was adjusting it, and it screws, I guess, and it had just been screwed enough the wrong direction being adjusted, and it just popped off, and I thought I broke it.
0: I didn't know if Drew was sabotaging you, you know, for coming in here after him, leaving surprises, but maybe it just was time to go.
1: Spike's here for the mechanics. I'm here for the tech. Without the two of us, we could not survive.
0: First of all, marvelous of the Marv, Spike. Yes. I miss you guys.
2: Dumb.
0: Yes, sir.
2: Not all superheroes wear capes. Is that right, Kelly?
1: Exactly.
2: Yes, really. Not all superheroes wear capes.
0: That's right. And not all attorneys wear sleeves. That's like a
2: really truth. Hey, did you guys hear the awesome news?
0: What's the awesome news? What's the awesome
2: news? The marvelous news is, should I say?
0: Should you say?
2: Your one Spike on the mic is throwing out the first pitch for the Clearwater Threshers.
0: Really?
1: What?
2: Baseball
1: when?
2: Game. Yes.
1: When?
2: I am throwing the first pitch at the Clearwater Threshers.
1: When?
2: Saturday at 6:30 at the stadium in Clearwater.
1: No way.
2: Yes.
0: That's fantastic.
2: I am
0: going to
2: get kicked out of there.
0: Wait a second. Well, hang on. Well, first of all, how did this opportunity come up? Do you know somebody in the organization?
2: Maybe I'm a star, a celebrity, or maybe I'm a person of interest.
0: I don't want you to be a person of interest. That means you're being investigated. You don't want to be a person of interest. I think we should maybe a radio personality, a star, a celebrity. You know, we'll stick with one of those. You don't want to be a person of interest.
2: Words, Roxanne.
0: Oh,
2: words.
0: Yeah. They're just words. Words.
2: Really. So I'm getting to do that. Listen, and that has been a dream of mine since birth. Well, not since birth, since I was playing baseball.
0: To throw a first pitch out somewhere?
2: In a organized professional game. Like, I play in a men's adult baseball league, so I've thrown out pitches plenty of times. But this one is going to be legit.
0: Well, first of all, congratulations. Mm-hmm. I think that's wonderful. And you know, to know that you're going to do that, it really warms my heart, Kelly. I don't want to get emotional here on the show, but for folks listening, the fact that you're going to do that wearing an Ask the Dom t-shirt,
2: it brings it home.
0: I don't want to start crying on the air. You know, it's already raining outside. It's already
2: so. Let me play this, ladies and gentlemen. Throwing the first pitch for the Clearwater Threshers, one from the Ask the Dom show. Spike on the mic.
0: What would you do if the announcer screwed up and they said, here is for the 102.5 The Bone from the Ask the Dom show, ladies and gentlemen, Dom Ferriello throwing out the first pitch, and you're like, what?
2: Yeah, that'd be an issue there. That would be an issue.
0: I'm just saying, anything's possible. You know, I make a call over there to the Thrashers.
2: Now you
0: want to
2: big time me?
0: You
2: want to big time me?
0: Couple of bucks here. Just say, hey, just make the announcement that's Dom Ferriello spoken. He's like, I don't know. That doesn't look like Dom Ferriello.
2: Yeah, he's different in person.
0: I look different farther away. So you went out. You're on the field. It's a different look. Oh my goodness.
2: Listen, I'm doing that. And I'm so excited about it, and I'm ready to make this happen.
0: Now, with that being said, I got some exciting news myself. Spike, can you do me a favor? Can you, I know you turned the lights on to fix the thing. Yeah. Can you get the mood lighting back? It's so.
2: But I was so excited. Back to me.
0: Back to you.
2: I was talking about me and what I'm doing. And now back to you, Dom.
0: Well, it is the Ask the Spike show. We should do the Ask the Spike show. Kelly, I don't know if you know this, and as Spike is adjusting the mood lighting, and then we are We are here. 2 hour show tonight. Phone lines are open at, there you go. That's perfect. At 800-771-1025. I do not have any in guest studio tonight. As I told everyone on the Mike Halta show this morning, it is open mic night for the listeners, for me to tackle some calls, address some questions, and predominantly because I appreciate everyone's patience. The last several weeks, we've had a lot of guests in studio that have been running for office or are candidates or elected officials, trying to be reelected, which I try to bring to the listeners so you can, learn about some of these folks and you can vote for them to your heart's desire if you go into the voting booths. And we had a lot of turnout. It was a very high voter turnout. I don't know if you guys knew that or not. That was really a good thing. And hopefully it's going to be even more folks voting in the general election. So I like always take a couple of weeks just to kind of chill out. And then we're going to have folks back in studio because there's a lot of people that elections weren't resolved during the primary. And that these folks are going to be on the ballot for the general. And they're very, very important positions. All the judicial races, if I'm not mistaken, were decided 2 weeks ago. Last week, just so everybody knows, I certainly appreciate everyone's patience. I had to go back to high school. My daughter had a parent night over there at Academy, her high school there. My wife was under the weather and she says, I can't do it. And we need to go meet the teachers. And that was important because it's something for the kids. So it was a last minute change. And Kelly, I just want to say thank you to you. Spike's on the phone right now, but to put in a best of last week. But that's where I was. So I actually was on assignment for my daughter, and I was actually at the high school. So I wasn't partying. I wasn't slacking off. I had to take care of the kids, which I know a lot of you folks appreciate as I do a lot of work with Dom and Gabby because they're getting older. Dom, as of this past weekend, is 13. So we've got a teenage. We have two teenagers in the house. Gabby is 15 and a half. Dom is 13. So I've got two teenagers, and that brings with it a lot of different dynamics and stressors. Spike, was that a call from me? Are we just logging into the system? What you
2: all
0: got?
2: On line one, you got Andrew, and on line two, you have Tim.
0: Oh, okay. So, well, Spike is getting the monitor up. So, Andrew and Tim, is that the right order? Do I have that right? All right. So, Andrew's first. Tim, hang on. You're number two. Andrew, you're on with Ask the Dom. Spike doesn't have the monitor up, so I can't cheat. I don't know what you're calling about. So, this is a blind call, but go ahead. You're on.
3: Dom! It's your buddy!
0: Drew!
3: Hey, man, how you doing tonight, Dom?
0: Oh, ladies and gentlemen, it is my attorney, the wonderful sponsor, longtime sponsor of the Ask the Dom show, the fantastic Drew Gracie from Peebles and Gracie there in Dunedin. How you doing tonight, bud?
3: I'm doing good, man. I was just listening to you and Spike. I'm leaving the office, kind of had a little late night, at the office, but that's the way it goes, getting the cases done. And listening to the Dom show.
0: Look at this. Well, we got Sweet Kelly here. I missed last week because I went back to high school. It's an open mic night tonight. And right after you, I got Tim with a passport question. That's going to be an interesting one. Looking forward to that. And
3: that'll be interesting.
0: Just kind of chilling. We've had a lot of guests in when I do the election coverage as a senior political correspondent. But we do need, since you're calling in, Drew, I do need to coordinate with you a Wednesday here to get you back on to do a probate law segment so we can talk about wills, trusts, estate planning. I know I sent a few referrals to you this week already. So look at your calendar and let me know what Wednesday night we can sneak you on.
3: Dom, for you, brother, any night you need me, man, I'm there for you, all right?
0: Well, and I also have, while you are on the phone, and I got to want to let the listeners know right out of the gate, tonight is a very special night. It is an anniversary. I don't know. I was about to ask Kelly, and then Spike was getting some calls in here. But do you know what anniversary it is, Drew? What is tonight?
3: Oh, no. Is it your anniversary to pumpkin?
0: No, it's this month. But it's not. Technically, yesterday was an anniversary. There's three anniversaries in September. The 1st, the 13th, and the 23rd. What do you think yesterday's anniversary was?
3: I have no idea, Dom. Oh God, you got
0: that's,
3: me on the
0: that's
3: spot.
0: Okay. Well, that's I gotta catch you. I didn't know Spike.
3: Oh no, I should know.
0: That's okay. That's okay. Don't panic. We still love you. You're still a sponsor, Spike Kelly. What was yesterday's anniversary? Help Drew out.
2: It was the first year, 4 years ago. You swore me in as being the co-producer of the show.
0: the deputy executive producer. That's incorrect. That's incorrect. I love her messing with Mr. Gracie. This is great. Kelly, what is yesterday's anniversary? What do you think? Kelly knows.
1: Of the show.
0: It is the anniversary of the show. And how many years have I had my own show, Sweet Kelly?
3: Oh, that'd be like 13, 14. 12?
0: We are at 14 years.
3: 14. I know.
0: Yeah, there you go,
3: holy
0: Drew.
3: Cow.
0: 14 years of the Ask the Dom show starting. So it's September to September. I am actually in the fifth year of a 5-year contract here. So I know I at least have 12 months of job security. And then potentially Spike, myself, and Kelly are out.
3: Contract's up.
0: It's going to be an interesting summer next year of negotiations, Drew. I might need your help to negotiate for me.
3: You don't have to go home, but you can't stay here.
0: First of all, I appreciate your support being a sponsor, but we'll coordinate. I want to have another segment with you, of course, and rotate all the sponsors back in. We got to get everybody in there. So I'm glad you called tonight because you're actually on my list to coordinate to get you in there, okay?
3: Well, I'm serious about that, Dom. Whatever week you need, I'm there, brother. Uh-huh. You just tell me where to be and when, and I'm there. Your show doesn't start until 7. I'm sure I can make it.
0: You got it. All right. Well, let me do this because I got a Tim, and then I think Cat Named Mo is calling in. Is that our cat? He's next. All right. So are we up against the breaks? I hear music playing. Can Cat hold or is it Cat?
1: No, it's fine. We can go over. Just take it.
0: We can go over. All right. Let me do this. Andrew, let me let you go. Tim, if you don't mind, you're going to be the first caller on the flip side, but I'll give you a lot of time because you're going to be, if you're patient, we're going to get to your passport question. I'll hang up with Drew Gracie, who's my attorney. Drew, thanks so much for calling in. Cat Named Mo, you're on with the Ask the Dom Show. What are you doing, baby? I missed you tonight.
4: Can Cat hold? Are you crazy? Do you not know who I am?
0: Cat, are you there? Spike, did you put him through?
4: Hold on.
0: Cat, are you there?
4: Oh, stop. Can you hear me now?
0: I don't know. It sounds like he's got his Bluetooth on. Cat, are your doors on the Jeep, Cat? Are you there?
4: I'm there. Can you hear me?
0: Yes, I can hear you. I'm only messing with you.
4: You jackass. First and foremost, you talk about 14 years being on the air. The golden years were years 3 through 5 when I was your board op and co-producer. Those were the golden years of the Ask the Dom show.
0: First of all,
4: put that out there.
0: I want you to understand
1: when we got Thai food every night.
0: When we had Thai food,
4: yes,
0: we used to do dinners,
4: yes.
0: We would go to,
4: yeah.
0: I don't know where the hell we went
4: Kelly
0: to.
4: Knows.
0: Charlie's. We would go have steaks at Charlie's. When I got in here, I'm off the elevator. Drew's coming on, and I don't have any sleeves tonight. And I say I'm doing my best Cat Named Mo impersonation. I got my guns kicking. Look at those right there. Look at that, Kelly. Huh? Bone TV. That's not bad. That's some 2 years of hockey right there, Cat. You can't even see what I'm doing.
4: I understand. I've seen it in person, my friend. No. Very impressive. I wanted to say also, you can thank me for putting Kelly put the best loves in the car. I had to put him in the wide orbit, so you owe me another steak dinner.
0: Let me tell you, I appreciate that because it was last minute. I thought my wife was going to cover last week, and then she wasn't feeling well. And my wife's like, "Well, we got to do this thing." And I go, "Well, I don't want to leave Gabby hanging," so I called John Brennan.
4: Right.
0: I apologized, yesterday.
4: You don't have to.
0: Well, no, I don't. I don't like to not show up, and I don't like to leave folks hanging.
4: Oh, yeah,
0: I like to do live programming, but sometimes
4: life happens. Life happens.
0: But Kelly was great. You, Spike, thank you. I did not know that you helped, but I appreciate you doing that. You're
4: absolutely. Spike did nothing. There's no reason to thank him whatsoever. It was Kelly and me.
0: Yeah. He's throwing a first pitch this weekend in my name. I heard that.
4: Yeah, right. And say... say, but this is my nature, my true call, and I'll let you go. I know you got to go to break. Say an employee goes out the back entrance to avoid a 10-20 minute conversation with the next coming host. And on his way down the stairs, he sees an envelope, picks it up, and there is a check for $19,000. What is the finders keepers pro writis losers habeas corpus writ thing?
0: The Latin term is promitius mai keepitus, I think is what you
4: is that what prohibitus mai keepitus.
0: which means you can't keep it.
4: Son of a bitch.
0: Prohibitus mai keepitus.
4: Can I just deposit it into my account to hold it for safety reasons and then charge the nominal? No, I got to just give the check.
0: Unless the check is made out to you. Obviously, if someone drops something, you want to return it back to wherever it was. I know there's a lot of different businesses.
2: Or you can go legally change your name to whatever's on the check, deposit it, and change your name's back.
0: Listen, $19,000, I don't think it's worth all that jazz. I wouldn't do that.
4: As my attorney, what would you say the reward should be for me turning over a $19,000 check? How much should I ask for?
0: You know, that's a great question. I think it depends on who the person is. Like, if it was made out to me, I'd probably give you something. But then again, if it's lost, you know, a lot of people will cancel it and you just get a new one reissued. It's not like you're finding cash. I think you're probably more likely to get a reward if it was cash than if it was a check.
2: Ask for $1,000.
0: If it was cash... Look, if I lost 19 grand, I probably would give Kat $1,000 because you probably, yes. But check.
4: I'll tell you what it is. It looks like there's a law firm in that building, and it was to a client's attorney and him. That's what it looks like.
0: Yeah, bring it back tomorrow when you come in or during working hours and give it back to the law firm. Yeah,
4: I already called them and told them that I have it in case they're looking. Because somebody right now is going to have a bad night's sleep. Trust me on that.
0: Well, listen, so, I certainly appreciate you doing that because that's the type of quality we have with cast members of the Acid Dom Show.
2: But not Kat anymore.
0: Well, I don't blame Kat for avoiding, wanting to get into a 5 or 10 or 15 minute conversation with you, Spike. That's why it goes out the back. I mean, you won't shut the hell up when you come into the damn joint.
4: Dom, you ain't never lied.
0: That's right.
4: You ain't never lied, Dom.
0: I just give him hugs and I run right by him. You talk his ear off. Let me tell you about the baseball I'm throwing out.
4: It drives me crazy. You know how many times I had to hear about this damn baseball he's throwing out?
0: Cat Name Mo.
4: All right, guys.
0: Cat Name Mo.
4: Cat Name Mo. Have a great show, guys.
0: All right, boy. Oh, I love you, buddy. All right, let's get to the break. Tim, when we come back, you're my man. We're going to take care of your question. I appreciate your patience as we got to take care of Cat Name Mo there, my buddy. But you're up next here with a passport question. As this segment is brought to you by the Law Offices of Bill Sansoni. Federal Straight Criminal Defense serving Hernando, Pasco, Pinellas, Hillsborough, Sarasota, and Manatee. 813-361-0874. You know and love him as Dead Air Sansoni from the Acid Dom Show. And also email him directly, sansoniw@gmail.com. It's the Acid Dom Show. 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

0: 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Put your interests first. 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Jason handles all types of family law matters. 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You can also email him directly, jason@valkenburglawgroup.com, a longtime sponsor of the Ask the Dom show as well, as we are now entering season 14 as of yesterday. And we're going to coordinate with him and do another family law segment here in the weeks to come. Jumping to the phone lines, as promised, the first call straight out. We got some lines open at 800-771-1025. Open mic night tonight. No guests in studio. Full 2 hours with me tonight, just to say thank you and your patience for listening to a lot of guests throughout the past couple of weeks regarding the election coverage. But Tim, you have been fantastic tonight with your patience through the first break. You've got a question on passports. It is your time. Good evening. How are you tonight, sir?
1: You do have your points.
0: Tim, you there?
1: So your $25 in points will bring you to the
0: $20. Tim, it's the Ask the Dom show. We got you. Big Tim. Was that a TV in the background, Spike?
2: I don't know. What are you doing?
0: It's not me.
2: It's great.
0: Well, he was holding very patiently because we had Andrew called in, and then we switched over to cat named Mo.
2: Well, you'll call back.
0: And then it looks like he just had the phone on hold or mute or something. Well, we could hear it, so it's not on mute. It could be.
2: I got a question.
0: Yes.
2: Say I'm driving someone else's vehicle, and the tag is expired, and I get pulled over. Who's in trouble?
0: The owner of the car.
2: So the officer is going to pull me over, says the tag is expired, registration shows Joe Blow, not me.
0: Right.
2: What happens then?
0: Well,
2: what may happen.
0: So you borrowed my car and my tags are expired in this example. So they're going to say, are you the owner of the car? You're going to say, no. Like, who are you? Well, I'm Spike. I work with Dom. Dom let me drive the car. They say, all right, well, Mr. Ferriello's tags are expired. That has nothing to do with you. Now, you didn't. Now they pulled you over because they ran the plates. You know, you're not the owner of the car. So there's
2: why would a tall guy be in a nice Mercedes like you drive? But anyway, that's neither here nor there.
0: So why can't you be in the Stingray Chevrolet truck? Why you got to go right to the Mercedes? Why can't you just be? You got the Corvette? You got the truck? Why you got to go? What's the matter with you?
2: They can tell it's not mine.
0: They can tell. Well, no, that's not true. First of all, that car, which by the way needs to be serviced, that warning lights are all over the place. That car is 6 years old. It's not like a brand new thing rolling on.
2: Now you're spinning, Dom.
0: You're
2: moving the goalposts.
0: Tim, call back, please. Call back.
2: I got Spike's stopped. Great. And you're right.
0: But there's no ticket to give you under a 316 traffic code violation because you did not do anything wrong.
2: They will let me go.
0: Yeah. I mean, now, here's what they'll probably do. They'll probably report it to DHMV, and they'll have them send me a notice of the expired tag, but there's nothing to, you know. Now they might say, hey, when you turn the car back in to Dom, you may want to let them know to fix the tag. I mean, the only thing they can do is report it to Tallahassee or DHM, the Department of Highway Safety Motor Vehicles, right? Like, can law enforcement do it? Yeah, they can do that. But they're not going to give Spike a ticket.
2: Really?
0: Because I did something wrong. Because if they gave you a ticket over something that you didn't do or couldn't control, you know what I mean? Did this happen? Is this an example of someone got ticked?
2: So that leads me to, what if I'm driving a stolen vehicle?
0: Okay. All right. So you got a different dynamic here. All right. So the question's going to be very similar, just like how you got my car. Well, how did you get the vehicle? Okay, wait a second. That's not
2: that's
0: good.
2: My answer.
0: That's not a good. It's not a good answer, because the last example, you can say I work with Dom Ferriello, and he let me borrow the car. Now you have legal

0: the impression it's his car. I have no idea what the hell you're talking about, officer, that the vehicle is stolen, if that in fact is true.
1: And what happened?
0: Well, what had happened is, well, if the car is stolen, they're probably going to take the car into custody.
1: Kelly, you hear this?
2: He's going to get arrested.
1: Yeah, I'm going to get beat down. Well, wait, Rodney King.
0: Wait a minute. Wait a second, though. What if the car, what if I was driving? And the car was stolen.
1: Okay. Right? You're going to get a warning.
0: They're not going to let me. They're not. Well, either way, they're not letting you. Well, see, why is he making the damn thing? It's the 14th year.
2: And then I'd probably at least get put in the back of a cop car.
0: I see where he's going with this.
1: Okay. Thank you.
0: The legal answer is none of the three of us in here would be able to drive away in the car. All right. The car is going to be towed. And then law enforcement, say, hey, can you call somebody to get a ride? Maybe if law enforcement would give you a ride someplace under the circumstances, but in the proper scenario,
2: a ride.
1: Yeah. You see how it works,
0: Mrs. Spike. You need to sit in the back seat. Kelly can sit in the front seat. Asadom could go in the trunk. That's basically how it goes. Is Tim back?
1: Yes.
0: I love your questions, by the way, Spike. They're very inquisitive. Spike, Tim, you're on with Asadom. We picked up. I don't know if you can hear us, buddy. Are you there?
3: Yes, Dom, I'm here. Sorry about that. I was in the pharmacy.
0: Well, first of all, you don't have to apologize. You were very patient in the first segment when we had my attorney call in and then Kat named Mo. So I always appreciate the listeners that wouldn't mind holding through the next break so I can tackle the call. So, no, you're fine. How can I help you tonight? What's going on?
3: Well, first off, I'd like to thank you for helping me out with my divorce attorney and a couple of years ago. You really helped me out and gave me a good direction. Oh. This time I'm calling about my passport issue. I had a passport issued to me 17 years ago, and it has definitely expired. Mm-hmm. And now I'm finding out that after 5 years of expiration, I cannot renew an expired passport. Do you have somebody in your network, or do you have advice on how to give me to get it as quickly as I can? Because I'm planning a trip to Europe.
0: When are you leaving?
3: I hope to leave in November, around the 10th of November.
0: All right. I would drive to Miami. So,
3: okay, that's what I've been told as well.
0: Yeah, yeah. So what happens is in Miami, you can go in person. I forget where what's that?
1: You also need to set an appointment.
0: Yes. Yeah. No, he can set an appointment.
1: Yes,
0: but no,
1: in Miami.
0: Yeah. The passport office in Miami, which I'm trying to remember. The one here that I went to was at the airport. I'm not sure where it is in Miami. You just look it up, but you can schedule an appointment. You've got some time. I wouldn't, with a trip in November to Europe, and that kind of money and investment, I wouldn't trust about mailing stuff in, mailing back. You want to go down there. You want to do it in person. Schedule an appointment for May later this month, now that we're in September, and you go in person. Now, when you go there, you're going to have to bring a litany of things, not just the expired passport, which is 17 years, but you're going to need to bring your driver's license, your social security card, your birth certificate. I would bring as many forms of ID that you can possibly find that says you are who you are when you go down there. Okay. And it might be, like, all right, this is a lot, too much documents. I don't care. Bring everything with you just to say, look, I want to make sure I got all my bases covered. Now you can call them and say, hey guys, what is it that I specifically need? They'll send you a checklist or they'll tell you, birth certificate, driver's license, another ID with your,
1: what's the turnaround time in Miami?
0: I think it's day of.
3: 4 to 6. I thought it was 4 to 6 still.
0: I was under the impression because there was someone that went, if I'm not mistaken, I think it was Christina Lund. She was an attorney that sponsors the shows as our real estate. I think Christina went to Miami 2 years ago because she was coming on the Calta cruise. And there was a mix-up or something. She went down there. I can't remember if it was for her or maybe one of the kids, because her daughter came along with me and my daughter. It was 2, maybe 3 years ago, my memory. Any rate, she was going on a cruise, and it was a short window. We were talking with Diane in Accent on Travel, and she says, no, if I'm not mistaken, there is an office in Miami that is it might be a day, maybe two, but it's quick. Because I remember she had to do it and then drove back and then we left like the next day for the cruise. So I know there's a

0: Mechanism. I did call Diane with Action on Travel and left a message with her today, but I did not hear back with her. I didn't call her until around 3 o'clock. I figured
1: she'll probably call tomorrow
0: to help as well.
1: Yeah, no, Diane's a great resource as well. And in fact,
0: I know that from hearing the station and being part of this whole lifestyle with 102.5 The Bone and your show.
1: Yeah, and she was here. Actually, she was here 2 weeks ago. Did the 3-hour show. I mean, she was fantastic. It would have been a great question when she was here, but it popped up when it popped up. But she'll probably call you back tomorrow. But if I'm not mistaken, there is a more immediate turnaround. Maybe it's 24 hours, 2 days, but it's quick.
2: Oh, man.
1: That's why people say go to Miami.
2: Listen, this might be a problem. I said Miami, if you have an appointment in Miami Passport Agency, if you have an urgency international travel within 14 days, or you need the passport within 28 days. Oh, God, there's some more reading.
1: Yeah.
2: Never mind. I thought it was within 14 days. It doesn't tell me how soon you get it. Let me read some more.
0: I'll wait to speak with Diane to see if I can do the mail-in thing, but because I have about eight weeks now before the trip, so I don't know. I think I'll wait and see when she calls me tomorrow. Or return call to her to see what she says, maybe. Because I don't mind going to Miami because there's a really nice strip club down there called Scarlett's. It's really nice. I wouldn't mind going down there again.
2: What do you mean he's not wrong?
1: He's not wrong. The man is not wrong. I went to law school in Miami.
0: Club. It's a really good club.
1: Come on now.
0: Yeah.
1: All right, Tim. Well, let us know. Send me an email to askadom.com.
0: Yes, I will.
1: After you speak to Diane, and then let me know what she says, because if my advice is incorrect, and I'd like to know that, or maybe something's changed with the passport office. But if I'm spot on, if I'm accurate, then if anybody else has these questions, and I'm telling them straight, you know, I don't want to send people off, you know, to Miami. You
0: is
1: know,
0: that, and jam is them up. The office in Miami the regional office or the only regional office around?
1: No. I mean, they have offices all over. Like when I got my passport for me and the kids. And Pumpkins, we went to the airport here, Tampa. The office is in the airport. So it just really depends on the city.
2: It says turnaround time is often the same day or within a few days, depending on your travel date or appointment.
0: That'd be great.
1: Yeah. Yeah. Okay, and I think because Christina went down there and says, I got to go on the cruise, and they expedite. Now there's a fee for that. I mean, they're going to charge.
0: Yeah, of course. There's a fee for anything.
1: There's a fee for that, Tim. Watch out. But that's
0: I'm
1: the answer.
0: I'm probably going to get charged for this call as well.
1: You're not. I don't charge. I don't charge. Yes. No, that's
2: Venmo me.
1: Free legal advice going on 14 years, 18 in May with Mike Calvin.
2: Same day passports down in Miami.
0: I'll send $20 to Lake City, Spike. How about
2: all
0: that?
2: All right. You know me. You know you don't. You do listen.
1: Don't Venmo me. I'll get in trouble with the station. Oh yeah. Don't Venmo me. I'll get in trouble.
0: All day.
1: Okay.
0: Love you. Thank you so much.
1: Love you, too.
0: I appreciate it.
1: Oh, God bless you. That's a fantastic call. We have a second Tim, by the way, right after this last Tim. Tim 2 has a hospital issue. So when we come back here after the break, we're going to tackle that. And then Dave is calling right now and talking with Spike. Spike's going to type in what Dave's issue is. So Tim 2, hospital issue. The day right after that here on the Ask the Dom Show. 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

0: 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David is now part of the PI realm because Ray Ray over there, their son-in-law, was newest admission to the bar. He took it in February. In fact, Kelly, you remember when Ray Ray came on the show and he was giving out legal advice, but we were backing it up. We technically were giving out legal advice because he hadn't gotten the grades yet. And then he found out, Ian, I think it was in April, just after the cruise, in fact. So they're over there with their newest attorney. You can reach them at 813-840-1111 or their website, singalaw.com. 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I answer all of my emails personally. I don't have a team. I don't have a group. I don't have AI. It is me. I do it all myself.
1: I'll be your team.
0: You'll be my AI. I can hear AI Spike. What you want?
1: What's up?
0: Nope. Did you hear about me throwing out the ball?
1: Yeah, first pitch is not the ball.
0: The ball. Throwing out the ball.
1: Hey, question before we go to Tim and Dave. Why does Miami give out same-day passports but the rest of us don't?
0: You know what?
1: That's some BS.
0: I think just because that's probably one of the bigger international airports in the state. And there's a lot, I mean, and they just, you know, there's
1: airport
0: people.
1: Airport has nothing to do with it, in my mind.
0: Well, there's just more international people there. I think the percentage of folks coming in out of that city that are from other.
1: So they got better printers?
0: I don't know if they got better printers. I just think the volume of folks that are stressed out. I think there's a lot more connecting international flights there. And then people, like, for example, if you lose a passport, right, and you got to leave and you got to get something issued quick, that's an emergency expedited.
1: Why can't Tampa do it? TIA do it?
0: Yeah, I do not know the answer why only Miami does it. That's a fantastic question.
1: Yeah. Who do I need to call?
0: Maybe it's to eliminate fraudulent passports. If they have one central area that does it, it's less to counterfeit.
1: Okay.
0: If I had to take a stab at it, and the only reason why I say that is because I remember talking to the passport folks in Tampa saying, hey, why is it, you know, while we can't do everything here, it's going to be mailed to you. It all comes to the same processing location when you actually get it in the mail, which I believe comes from Miami. So
1: All right, cool.
0: I think it's a way to curtail folks from counterfeiting passports, fake IDs.
1: So Lake City Airport can't do it.
0: Lake City has an airport? They got seaplanes?
1: Yeah, if you a box or package.
0: They got seaplanes. And ladies and gentlemen, Spike will be throwing out that first pitch there at the Lake City Complex. All right, let's go back to the phone lines. You got me all sidetracked here. 800-771-1025. Tim and Dave. Tim, you've been holding. Thank you so much. You've got a hospital issue. You're on with Astadom. How can we help you tonight?
2: Yeah, my question is, I fell in my driveway, and I went to a local hospital in Trinity, and I told them that my back hurt so bad I couldn't move. Well, they x-rayed my head and my chest and sent me home. But 2 days later, I went to a different hospital, and I had two vertebrae. They had done something to found that? Because I told them constantly it was my back.
0: Well, yes. I mean, if you go to a hospital or any medical facility and you have a specific complaint to a specific part of your body, but the hospital, you know, does diagnostics everywhere else, yeah, that's problematic. Now, when you fall, there's occasions where you will hit your head or your neck just by the dynamics of falling down and gravity. So they probably have a protocol. Well, let's just make sure, Tim, in your example, that you're not concussed, that you don't have any, you know, internal bleeding or brain bleed if you hit the concrete or the driveway. However, they absolutely should have also done an x-ray or an MRI of your spine, especially your lower back, in addition to the other diagnostics that they did. Did you ever ask them or talk with somebody over there why they did not do that diagnostic study?
2: I asked them the whole time I was there, and what they did was they gave me the head and the chest, and I kept telling them my back. Well, then they gave me a shot of morphine, put me in a wheelchair, pushed me out front, went on my right.
0: Oh, well, that's okay. Well, first of all, that's That's unfortunate. And I'm glad that you went to a different location and they figured out what the issue is. Now, you said two fractured or cracked vertebrae. Is that what you said?
2: Two crushed, yeah.
0: Okay. Now, are you seeing an orthopedic doctor? What exactly is the status with you health-wise? Are you in some type of brace? Is it surgical? What's going on with you with that?
2: Yeah, I've been in a back brace. It's starting to let up a little bit. I was just really concerned because I don't think it was right the way they treated me at the first hospital.
0: Well, I don't disagree. Now, did you get a bill from the first hospital? You have an invoice?
2: I had to pay my emergency thing when I went in.
0: Mm-hmm. But you haven't gotten a second or a supplemental bill, have you?
2: No.
0: Well, if you do, you can contest that. You can talk with the billing department and you can explain to them the circumstances and ask them to waive that bill, write it off. All right. So that's number one. Number two, you know, a lot of folks think, well, you know, listening to the program tonight, does Tim have a legal claim? And the answer is, you know, yeah, you have a legal claim, but you don't have damages to the extent that it's worth making a legal claim against the hospital. So and for folks listening, let's unpack that a minute. You fell at your residence, so that things like that happen. It's not a premise liability issue. You weren't on the property of someone else. You weren't in an auto accident. You fall down, things happen. The hospital misdiagnosed you. You were smart enough to go to a different hospital. They got the diagnosis correct. The injury is no different 2 days later than it was 2 days before. They said, okay, you got the crushed vertebrae. We're going to put you in a brace. The hospital, in theory, should have caught it, but they did not make it worse, i.e. you weren't paralyzed because of the 48-hour delay.
2: Okay.
0: God forbid. You didn't die because sometimes people are misdiagnosed and it's a fatal issue. You know, then you now have a wrongful death action. Your estate would, and your family would then, you know, go after the hospital for a wrongful death action. Or if it's a catastrophic injury, such as paralysis or things along those lines, now you have the inherent value. I hate to say it this way, but that's the way it works. You have the inherent value to retain the services of an attorney, a medical malpractice, medical negligence attorney. My office does that through the Single Law Group, Dave and Shafia. I just mentioned them earlier. They're fantastic. And now you have what's the value of the claim is worth the cost of litigation. And in those examples, your present situation, thank God, I don't think the value of the claim is going to be worth the cost of making a claim against the hospital or filing a lawsuit. A lot of these guys do not pay pre-suit. You know, they don't do a lot of demand settlements, these hospitals. You know, a lot of it is just, you know, they talk to the hand and then you got to file a lawsuit and then you're thrusted into litigation the majority of the time. Of course, it's not 100%, but a majority of the time. So if you don't have significant injuries and the value of the claim isn't worth the cost, because to sue a hospital is, you know, tens of thousands, hundreds of thousands of dollars, depending on the complexity of the case, which the lawyer has to front. So a lot of people realize when you hire a lawyer and they work on a contingency fee, well, the lawyer covers everything. But then they recoup that. They get their attorney's fee plus cost back. So they get their percentage off the top. Medical malpractice, by the way, is a 25% attorney's fee. And then it's smaller than auto accidents, mind you. And then you also have the cost. That comes back. So there's a lot of different little nuances there. So in your example, you know, you're probably best to say, look, if you send me a bill, you need to write it off. But I don't think you have anything to pursue of value because they did not make your injury worse by the 48-hour misdiagnosis. There we go. Does that make sense, Tim?
2: Yeah, it does. I was just curious because I just thought that's kind of a bad way to do business.
0: First of all, great question. Yes, it's a bad way to do business, and that could be fatal in certain cases. I don't condone what happened to you. I'm sorry what happened to you. But to answer your question, you do not have a very – do you have a legal claim? Sure. Everybody has a legal claim if they've got a gripe. The problem is it worth it? And my humble answer is I don't believe it's worth it with your factual scenario. So I don't want to lead you – I don't want to lead you astray or, you know, waste your time, energy, or money or anything like that. There you go. That's the answer.
2: Okay. I appreciate your time.
0: Yep. You got it. All right. There he goes.
2: Thank you very much.
0: You got it, Tim. Tim number two is two Tims in a row. 800-771-1025. Dave, thank you so much for holding. I think we got a few minutes here before the top of the hour is going to the first intermission.
3: We don't.
0: We don't have time for Dave? Oh, Dave, would you do me a, is Dave there? Dave, do me a favor. Kelly says we don't have time. So what that means is you're going to be the first caller on the flip side. You'll be the first caller in hour number two. And you want to have a comment on the expired tag and someone in the car, which I think is a great conversation. Spike had a wonderful question. I'd certainly like to talk more about it. So, Dave, if you don't mind holding, we're going to catch you through the first intermission here. And then anyone else, it is open mic night tonight for the listeners. No studio guests with me tonight. And that number again is 800-771-1025 because I missed you guys. 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
15: 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This trial is a travesty. It's a travesty of a mockery of a sham. A mockery of a travesty of two mockeries of a sham.
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25: Are you a good lawyer?
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27: Did you

0: number two of two on a gorgeous first Wednesday in September.
1: What do you do?
0: September the 2nd, to be specific. And it is also the 14th year of the Ask the Dom show. We kick off in the month of September, the 14th season of the call-in program. Of course, I've been with Big Mike now in the morning show 17 and a half years. My anniversary with the big guy is Cinco de Mayo. So next May will be 18 years with Mike and Cox Media. 21 years collectively in radio in Tampa, if you add the years I did with a different station back in the early 2000s. So very, very excited. We are in the fifth year of a five-year contract that runs all the way till August 31st of 27. So Spike and Kelly, you have jobs on at least Wednesday night for the next 12 months, I should say. Marvelous with a Mar.
2: Oh, so it's time to renegotiate my contract?
0: It's going to be time to renegotiate your contract, mm-hmm. Yes.
2: Kelly, what do we need? Do we need, let's say, steaks, tires?
3: Caviar.
2: Tires for our vehicles? Did you say caviar?
0: Yeah, I can negotiate that.
2: Caviar?
3: You said steak, so steak and caviar.
0: Steak and caviar. That's
2: who
0: the way.
2: Needs steaks and caviar.
0: Oh, come on,
2: you
0: Spy.
2: People.
0: Yeah, you don't understand.
2: Well, I mean,
0: how
2: you people.
0: We're
2: you know
0: we're gonna.
2: I mean.
0: Why? What do you mean, you people? Kelly, did you hear that? Did you hear what he said about
3: it was
0: us?
3: Accurate.
0: What is it? You people. That hurts my feelings. Here I am celebrating our 14th anniversary, and you calling me you people. All right, what's the lineup here? We've got Dave,
4: then Jay, then Rich
0: and then
4: Marine Rob.
0: And Marine Rob. Okay, we've got that. But Dave, I know, is holding through the intermission, so I want to say thank you to Dave for his patience. And this is something I think, Spike, that you brought up in the last hour. Expired tag, someone else in the car. Dave, what you got? Thanks for holding. You're on with Ask the Dom. How are you tonight?
5: Hey, how you guys doing tonight?
0: Fantastic, fantastic. I thought it was an interesting question that Spike brought up, and you want to comment on it, or you got something to say?
5: Yeah, so I had a very similar instance that happened to Spike. So I was driving a vehicle while the registration was expired without my knowledge. This happened in Marion County. It's about 15, 16 years ago.
0: Marion County is Ocala.
5: Right.
0: Right. And this was not your vehicle, you said?
5: No, not my vehicle.
0: Okay.
5: It was actually a friend of mine's, but I didn't know his tag was expired. Borrowed the car to go get a bunch of groceries, me and like four other people. So after we got all the groceries and whatnot, we drove out and then pulled into the gas station right next to the Walmart that was right there. And as soon as we pulled in, pumping the gas, and for no reason, a cop pulled in and sat behind us and I guess ran the tag.
0: They can do that.
5: And
0: they can.
5: Right. We weren't doing anything. We weren't being suspicious at all. We didn't commit any crime pulling out or anything like that. So they ran the tag. And as soon as I pulled out, they pulled me over into the middle of the lane. Now, what happened was when they pulled us over, they immediately drew their guns and had their guns drawn us.
0: Whoa.
5: The entire way walk up to the vehicle. I had my hands outside the window, right?
0: That's extreme. And, yeah, that's extreme.
5: Right. And this is like a bunch of like hippie kids, you know what I mean? There is no threat whatsoever. And so when they did that, they ran the tag, pulled us all out of the car, all that stuff. Ran everybody's name, and they said, well, who's the owner of the vehicle? And we're like, well, he's not here right now. He's, you know, somewhere else where we were camping and stuff like that. So, and they said that because I was in possession of the vehicle, that I was held liable for it. So they actually arrested me.
0: Damn.
5: Right. So that's why I was asking, because you guys were talking about Spike. You didn't really have that much of a harsh penalty. Like they just give you a ticket, right?
2: Right. No, they just said, hey, all right, get it straight.
0: Well, listen.
5: Right.
0: You got 67 counties in the state of Florida, and a lot of the smaller counties, the rural counties, and Marion County 16 years ago might classify as that. What was the outcome of the case of the charges? Were they dismissed?
5: So what they held me overnight, released me on ROR.
0: Right, on your own recognizance.
5: And, right. And so at the time, I was a traveling hippie kid. I was traveling across the country with a bunch of my friends and a bunch of other people at the time. So yeah. I had no intention of actually coming back to court. So
0: wait a minute. Wait a minute.
5: Right.
0: So you never resolved the charge?
5: So listen, so what happened was later, a couple years down the road, I was driving with my girlfriend, my now wife, and we had gotten into a car accident in St. Pete. I was driving. A girl pulled out in front of me and I T-boned her, you know, her fault, not mine. But they ran my name and they saw I had a bench warrant out for that county. So they arrested me at the scene of the accident instead of, you know, asking for any, you know, medical treatment or anything like that. I didn't get any of that. They just arrested me and held me until Marion County came and got me. Now, I believe that at the time, I don't know if this is still a thing, but they have like 72 hours to come and get me. Mm-hmm. And then after that, they have to release me or something like that.
0: Yeah, there's a hold for the Marion County CAPIUS, the arrest warrant. Uh-huh.
5: So they came and got me like 30 minutes before that expired.
0: Huh.
5: And brought me straight to Marion County. I didn't even see an inside of a courtroom. They held me mandatory for 30 days.
0: Well, that's because you absconded.
5: Right. I didn't come back.
0: Yeah, that has the trouble that you got into has nothing to do with the initial stop for your friend not having registration. I'm confident that had you gone to court with an attorney, more likely than not, you probably would have resolved that case with either a dismissal, nil pros, or something in your favor. But that you didn't go, you know, so you compounded the issue, and that's why you spent those 30 days in. Now, sometimes law enforcement, I guess they can do a variety of different things from one county to the next. I mean, could they confiscate the tag? Yeah. You can't drive the car without a tag. So that's a driving attached tag, not a sign. And if you have knowledge of that, then, you know, then you'd have to get a different ride. So, I mean, there's another possible scenario that could happen, Spike.
2: So was there any penalty to the person who had the expired tag?
0: What?
5: No. So it was an expired tag, not from Florida. This was actually a tag from Arizona.
0: Oh, the car wasn't even registered in the state of Florida.
2: Wow.
0: That's probably why they ran it. They saw a bunch of hippies.
5: My question, my initial question was like, was that an extreme use of force on their end?
0: Yeah.
5: Coming up, guns drawn up to me and then arresting. Was that an arrestable offense?
0: Well, obviously the answer is yes.
2: they got arrested.
0: I mean, now you may disagree you disagree with the arrest, and the proper thing to have done is hire an attorney to challenge it. You just made things worse by absconding, not reporting to court.
5: Right.
0: So I don't think in the scenario that you described, do they need to pull weapons, but you know, the circumstances unfolded the way they did. However, I think the lesson learned is if you're asked to go to court, you need to go, or you need to hire an attorney to go for you so you don't have the issue that happens secondarily. But I got a full board of calls here, Dave. Let me let you go. I didn't see that call going that direction, Spike. I thought you were going. That was a good one. Jay, Rich, Rob, and Charlie, that is the lineup here. Record expungement. Jay, you're on with Acid Dom. Thanks for holding. Go ahead.
1: Hey, Dom, I ain't going to take much time. I just had a quick question.
0: Yes, sir.
1: On record expungement.
0: Okay.
1: Once the process begins, how long does that take?
0: Well, what are you trying to expunge? And let's see if it's expungible. Is it a withhold of adjudication? Was it a felony? What are you trying to get rid of?
1: I've got, I think it should just be two. Felony convictions from almost 7 years ago. And the problem is in the field that I work in medical, majority of places do background checks.
0: Yeah.
1: Well, my job shut down towards the beginning of, it was actually in the middle of February of this year. It has completely destroyed my chances of getting a job. Now, to be honest with you, when the background checks come back, within the average 7 years that they do, I've still got stuff from November 2018. That would be 7 years, right? 2018. So as far as I know, if I wait until November or whatever, then the 7 years, it should be, they won't pull that. But I want this stuff off of my record.
0: Well, we're at 8 years now, right? Because you're 26, 6 years, and then two, 18.
1: Then maybe it was 2019. I'm literally on the verge of it. It may have been 2019.
0: Well, what you want to do, Jay, is, you know, expungements usually is for one charge. If you have multiple, then you might be talking about a sealment. You can contact the office, ask for Pam with AP Investigations. She's our investigator, and what she has to do is she's got to look up your record to see if you're eligible. I don't want you to spend money to hire a lawyer, my firm, or anybody else's firm if you can't accomplish your goal. It is a faster process than getting a restoration of civil rights, mind you. That was a call that came in yesterday morning on Mike Calta. How long this takes is faster. I think you can get this thing done in probably within 6 months. You know, it yeah. may, if yours is convoluted, it might be closer to 12, but I would say a year or less with record sealments or expungements. There's actually a more streamlined process than it used to be, so that might actually be quicker. The executive clemency is much longer. That's a pain. That's years. So to answer your initial question, that's the time sequence, so you know that. Call Pam at AP Investigations. The main office number you can reach her is the 813-251-5550. That's just my main office number. Or you can go to my website, acidnom.com, say, hey, it's Jay. Talk to you on the show about expungements. I can kick you over to Pam. I'll be in the office tomorrow, okay?
1: I appreciate you, Don. Thank you so
0: yep,
1: much.
0: You got it. And then we'll see if you qualify. And she can look it up. And there's no initial fee for that.
1: Free consultation or whatever.
0: Consultation. Yeah, just tell her you talk to me on the show. She'll look up your history because she has the ability to do that. There's no fee or charge for that. We do that as a courtesy for folks listening to the show. We want to help you out. Now, if there's nothing we can't do, we'll explain to you why. And then you're not wasting any of your money hiring anybody or going crazy. If there's something that we can do, then Pam through AP Investigations will quote you what the fee is. And if you want to retain the services there, then you can go ahead and move forward. But we try to help people out. But no, sir, she's not going to ask you to for any John, money or anything like that.
6: Do I need to get up on the ladder and satisfy a customer?
0: Yes, get out there.
6: I don't think, are you satisfied?
0: I answered all his questions.
1: No, yeah, he did good. I have one question left, though. What is the acronym AP Investigations? What does AP stand for?
0: That's a great question. So AP stands for Alicia and Pam. So my wife and my mother-in-law, they created that company before I actually met my wife. And they both are private investigators.
6: Nice.
0: They're both.
1: Is your wife Pam?
0: No, my wife is Mama.
6: Is it Pumpkins?
0: My wife is Pumpkins. Thank you. And my mother-in-law is Mama's. So, yeah. So Pam is my mother-in-law. Okay. And then my wife is Pumpkins, but Alicia. But the A and the P is Alicia and Pam.
1: Oh.
0: And they created their own company before I met them. Both of them have investigator license, as well as they're both bail bonds agents with Freedom Bail Bond. That's their other company. So
1: gotcha.
0: That's
1: well, the
0: a
1: only
0: great
1: reason
0: question.
1: I asked about your wife, I'm sorry, I wasn't trying to be rude, but I've actually met your wife before. I was supposed to do some electrical work at your house about 3 or 4 years ago over the pool, and it was a... She was asking just a little bit too much out of our... It was a little bit too big of a job for us to actually be able to take on. So
0: well, no
1: I was
0: worries.
1: Just curious.
0: Yeah, no, I mean, listen, so. I mean, I don't hide anything. I mean, I'm...
6: Wait, so you're saying Dom house is that big?
1: it was... Listen, I'm not going to say he's in a shanty in any way, shape, or form, but a lot of the lighting was supposed to go over the pool and things like that, which...
6: He lives in a mansion. Don't worry about it. Mansion. Just say it. Mansion.
0: She wanted white lights. I remember the conversation. He wanted white lights to kind of stream across the pool. But you had to have poles and things and stagger it. I remember now. I know who this fella is. A nice guy because she wanted one hell of a job. And he ran. If I remember correctly, he ran off the property and he peeled out with a truck.
1: All right. Well, listen, guys, have a great evening. I appreciate you so
0: you're
1: much.
0: You're welcome. No, that was a good call. That was a fun memory. No, he was a nice. I remember who that is now. That was a nice guy. Rich, when we come back, we've got you. Hotel ceiling fell on you. Sorry to hear about that. Marine Rob. And then Charlie's got a medical malpractice question. So full board tonight, having some fun. This segment's brought to you by Christina Lund, Private Law, Real Estate, Legal Matters. 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It's 2-for-1 with Lund. It's the Ask the Dom Show. 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

0: got a little scratchy towards the end there. It is the Ask the Dom Show. 102.5 The Bone, 800-771-1025. A few lines are open. It is open mic night tonight for 2 hours, going all the way here to the 9 o'clock hour here and celebrating the 14th season this month of the Ask the Dom Show and open mic night tonight. So we don't have any guests in studio, which I know you guys enjoy having, fun folks come in, elected official judges and other lawyers and things like that. And we can do interviews, but sometimes it's just meant for us, right? Just the three of us here in the studio and all of you listening. It's been busy tonight, I think, guys.
1: Yeah, it has been
0: busy. I think they love open mic night, especially with the Spike throwing out the first pitch on Saturday. Woo!
1: Yes,
0: there it is.
1: I hope the rain doesn't mess up.
0: I hope that. Don't give yourself the jinx. Don't do it. Don't do it. All right, here's the lineup. We got Rich, Rob, and Charlie is the batting order here for this segment here. Let's get right to it. Rich, you're on with Ask the Dom. Hotel ceiling fell on you. Are you okay? Are you injured? What's going on, my friend?
2: Yes, I am.
0: Oh, good. Well, most importantly, we don't want you hurt. As a personal injury attorney, sometimes that's the first question comes out of my mouth.
2: The ceiling, it hit me on my left arm, and it left three big scrape marks out of my skin.
0: All right. Well, did that require any type of medical attention?
2: No.
0: All right. So did you report the incident to the hotel? Did you get an incident report?
2: They didn't give me one of those, and they put me in another room where the ceiling was falling in.
0: So two rooms that had the ceiling falling in. So this place sounds like it's in somewhat disrepair, unfortunately.
1: So, Rich, what's your question?
2: Is there anything you can do for me?
0: Well, look, it doesn't sound like you have a significant injury. Did you take photos of the
2: I did.
0: All right. Well, what's the extent of the injury? So that's really what we're getting. Spike and I are trying to figure out.
2: About 3 1-inch where the ceiling took out of my skin.
0: Yeah, but that'll heal. So the problem is that it scars. So if there's a scarring there, you might have a different issue.
2: No, there isn't.
0: All right. Yeah. Then unfortunately, you're not hurt that bad.
1: What is that? You say that you have to show some kind of cause of injury or something. You guys always say.
0: So yeah, you have there's four levels basically. You have death, wrongful death issue. You have dismemberment or disfigurement, or such as scarring. You have a permanent injury, or significant permanent injury, such as paralysis. And then where a lot of folks live for auto accident or attorneys, if you will, is a permanent impairment. So you have.
2: Isn't it an injury?
0: No. I just answered that question for Spike. You have different levels of injury. You have injuries that are fatal. That's a wrongful death claim. You have injuries that are what we can consider catastrophic in the sense that you have a bodily function impairment, such as paralysis. Then you have something such as dismemberment or disfigurement. If you were scarred, you would fall into the third line as disfigurement, a scarring. And then the fourth prong is you have some type of permanent impairment or percentage rating injury. That's where the majority of folks that are in auto accidents, things or slip and falls, trip and falls, have something like a soft tissue injury where they have an injury to their spine or something along those lines, ligaments, things, this a non-fracture, if you will. So that's a permanent impairment, the loss of specific body function, dismemberment, disfigurement, and then wrongful death. Those are the four levels, all right, for lack of a better phrase, of injury in the state of Florida under the statutes that an attorney representing a personal injury client can make a claim against a viable entity that predominantly that has insurance. But you don't qualify in the sense that the ceiling shouldn't have fallen on you. I'm sorry that happened, but you weren't injured significantly. You just had a couple of scrapes. Thank goodness it didn't require medical attention. It's going to heal without scarring, And what they should do is they should just, you know, probably do what they did. They moved you to a different room. Maybe they comp you for the stay, but there's no personal injury claim because there's not really a personal injury. That's the answer. May not be the answer you like, but that's the answer we got for you tonight. I'm not condoning that it was a dangerous condition because you could have been injured more, but you weren't. So you're saying, hey, Mr. Ferriello, make a claim because I could have been injured more. Mm-hmm. That's not a viable cause of action. That you could, if that was the case, I'd be retired by now because I could have been hit by that car that was speeding. I'm going to sue that car that I was insured by whoever, Geico, and I'm going to get $1 million policy because I could have been killed. That would be chaos. So no, that doesn't work that way. All right, there we go, Rich. We've answered that question. We got it. Well, that's a fair question. I mean, he got hurt, but he did not get hurt significantly that qualifies under those thresholds. And a lot of people don't realize that. I mean, there are thresholds in order for you to be entitled to $1 in the state of Florida. And those are the levels.
1: So there's nothing he can do with the hotel. He can't go and say, hey, what's the word when you mentally scarred? I have.
0: PTSD.
1: Emotional damage. That's
0: emotional,
1: it.
0: Emotional stress. Well, he has to go to a doctor.
1: The doctor
0: has to diagnose him with PTSD and emotional distress.
1: Okay.
0: A licensed psychologist or psychiatrist. You just can't say, can he go there and complain? Yes, he can. Can he go there and make a report himself? Yes, he can. Can he go there and maybe get a discount on rates going to the place? Yes, he can. He doesn't need a lawyer for any of that.
1: Okay.
0: Right. Because that's not enough to compensate for the lawyer's time. Yeah. So, can he do something? Absolutely. But what he can do does not require the services of a lawyer. That's basically the answer. Marine Rob, and then Charlie's right after you. How are you doing tonight, buddy? You there?
3: I'm here now.
0: Hey.
3: I'm doing wonderful.
0: I
3: got all my freedom back thanks to Mr. Rogozinski.
0: You got what back? What you got back?
3: All my freedoms.
0: Oh, well, congratulations. Jason does a good job there. I know that takes some time.
3: Almost a two-year ordeal, but it's over with. It was good to see Spike. Dom, when are you going to go to some of these events? Come on, man.
0: What events did I miss? What did I miss, Spike? What are you talking about?
1: I'll let him tell it.
3: Hooters.
0: What I miss?
1: They was at a remote. The station did a remote at Hooters for giving away tickets to, I think, a book, something.
0: Oh, no, let me tell you something. I don't disagree.
1: You got a job.
0: I'm in court a lot. The liquid lunch, I've been to a few of those, and my goodness, they're fantastic. Look, I love Hooters Wings. I love seeing everybody at the station and the listeners. I love the liquid lunch. The problem is I'm also an active practicing lawyer. Not a lot of people that do radio sometimes just do that. They don't have, I would say, a second job or career, but yeah, I'm a full time.
3: I'm busting.
0: But I feel bad. I would love to spend more time with the listeners and people at the station.
3: Spike actually takes the time to talk to everybody, at least for a minute or two.
0: Well, why do you think Spike's on the show? He's very personable. I mean, although he called Kelly and I tonight, you people. So
3: yeah, he always takes extra time and talks to me.
0: Kelly's been quite upset. Kelly hasn't said a word since he said that, by the way. She's very upset about it.
3: Hi, Kelly.
4: Hi, Rob.
0: I'm causing problems.
3: So it's come up, and I've asked you this kind of before, but it's come up in the chat rooms, why you don't have a YouTube going on with the chat room, because everybody thinks it would be wonderful to just have a Dom chat room. Just like everybody else does once a week.
0: I don't disagree with that either. It's time. It's the time for me to do it and to set it up is the answer. And when I leave here, I'm playing a lot of hockey, as you know. I'm in court almost every other day, depending on the week. I

0: that either. You know, it's time. It's the time for me to do it and to set it up is the answer. And when I leave here, you know, I'm playing a lot of hockey, as you know. I'm in court almost every other day, depending on the week. I call all of the clients back or email them. I'm running around with Dom and Gabby. I allegedly have to spend time somewhere along the way with my wife. I don't really see her much, although we work together. It's kind of weird to say it, but I really don't. You know, so there's just a lot of different things that I've got going on.
1: Spike has plenty of time.
0: Well, I mean,
2: that's what I was thinking, Marie Robbie. I was thinking, all you do is add a couple more zeros to my checking account and we can set one up.
1: He'll give you some white cans and Hooters wings.
0: Thanks.
1: That's barely fair payment.
0: I know. Is that legal advice by proxy? I don't know if we can do that. Don't you have a law degree to give legal advice?
2: No, I'm saying I can run your YouTube channel or someone can run your YouTube channel for a price.
0: Yeah, but I'm not worried about someone running it, but the content on it, I'm assuming, has got to be me interacting with whomever, right? As I don't know if it's interview or listeners, or it's live or whatever.
2: We'll worry about that later.
0: But yeah, but you got to put the content on which to run, and that the issue is I've got to find time to create the content.
2: No, all you have to do is just show up and let your YouTube content creator do it. Set up a camera, film you while you doing whatever you're doing.
0: The show.
2: Yes, and then let it run, and then people communicate, talk, and tell you how great I am.
0: Look, if you want to try...
2: Did you miss that part?
0: I did how great you are. I heard the marvelous of the marvel. If you want to try to record... The only thing is if you... Let's say you bring a camera into the studio, right? And you record what I do here tonight. I don't think you're able to hear the callers. Like, you'll hear me talking on the camera, but you won't hear, you know, the people calling.
2: You don't want to, you're saying you don't want to pay us.
0: I would pay you. Is there a way that you can do it where he doesn't know? I don't know. I mean, that would be the only thing, because you got the YouTube and they say, okay, Dom's answering Marine Rob's question, but what the hell was his question? They're trying to figure out from my answer what the question is, and I think that would be chaotic.
2: Stressful. This is, we're owned by 102.5, so anyway.
0: Well, Rob, I don't know.
2: We'll look into it.
0: Oh, now you're going to get me sued by the station bringing in cameras.
1: Thank you. But I really wanted to just say hi to you, and remember, this is a holiday weekend, and you people that go out and play around drinking and driving.
0: Oh my God.
1: You're morons.
0: I forgot it was Labor Day. That's right.
2: Thank you, Rob.
0: That's right. I'll be in hockey tournaments. Boozer's got a hockey tournament with the Ice Storm this weekend. So I'm on the ice. I'm in the box. I'm the dad in the box with the boys. So I'll be on the ice. Charlie, medical malpractice, thanks for holding. You're on with Asadam. How are you tonight?
3: Hey there. How are you, sir?
0: This is not work for me. This is fun. I got a chance to relax. Open mic night has been slammed, which is by design. The show's for you guys. It's not really for me to talk to Spike about baseball.
3: Or hockey.
0: Oh, you got me, Spike. And Charlie got me.
2: Thank you, Charlie.
0: I haven't talked much about hockey tonight. I haven't talked.
3: You're slipping, Dom.
0: It's a show for you guys. It's the start. It's the 14th anniversary. Show one. Yep. Open mic.
3: Very grateful. Grateful for it.
0: Thank you. I'm here for you. Well, hopefully I can help you. What happened with your situation with medical malpractice?
3: I had open heart surgery March of 24. I don't know if I'm past statute or not, of limitations.
0: The here's the general rule. The medical malpractice is it's predominantly 2 years. There's a little play, in there. So it's 2 years predominantly, 2 years from, 2 years from the procedure, the operation, the incident, or from the date and time in which you would have known that the medical malpractice had occurred. Sometimes people don't know right after the event. It might be 30 days or it might be 60 days. So there's a little.
3: Well, there was a little bit of play.
0: All right.
3: I'll just give you the elevator pitch. Had open heart surgery March of 24. Had an ascending aortic valve replacement.
0: Okay.
3: Or not valve replacement, aortic aneurysm, rather.
0: The aneurysm, okay.
3: On the ascending aorta, your main. Mm-hmm. And they also put in a big valve.
0: The Widowmaker, I believe, is what they call that.
3: You better believe it, brother. Yes, it's very fortunate they found it right before it burst. Long story.

0: Pretty short. Are you? I assume you're a little bit clinical. They put in what they call a cannulation.
1: I understand. Which is,
0: okay, the cannulation spot. That's where they put the tube to run your and circulate your blood during the surgery, as well as for your breathing. Yep. So
1: keeps you going. They get what they got to get done, and they don't lose you in the process.
0: That part, 100%. 11-hour surgery. So long story. I have got a deformity in my right below my collarbone. Said that it, in writing that it nicked my pack, and was sent to physical therapy. Physical therapist says, "What are you doing here? I can't fix that." So, you know, it's kind of one of those bittersweet things. It's like, look, the guy saved my life, but at the same time, I've got a major indentation below my collarbone where my pec muscle used to be. So
1: I see. Is it nothing that can be fixed cosmetically, a plastic surgeon?
0: No.
1: Okay. Now, have you talked to a lawyer in the past 2 years?
0: I did.
1: Okay.
0: I did.
1: What did these good folks tell you?
0: Well, they just said they weren't going to, he was going to run it by the board. And they decided not to take the case.
1: So
0: that's why. Yeah. And I really didn't get a definitive answer. It was kind of danced around. But that's kind of where we're at.
1: Well, I can give you probably an answer. So when you have your evidence is another cardiac surgeon right. is going to come in and say, all right, I would have done the surgery different, or sure. I would have done the surgery the same way, but the doctor made a mistake. So you, first of all, that's the evidence. You have to have someone that's going to say, Charlie, your doctor did something that he shouldn't have done, or should have done something that he didn't do. All right. One way or the other. And if you don't have that, well, then now you're really behind the eight ball with any medical malpractice case. Then he successfully completed the operation. You're alive. You're calling the show. You're talking to me. You sound well, but you have a disformity,
0: Amen.
1: Right?
0: Amen.
1: God bless. God bless you. You have a disformity there, but that sometimes in those releases, those waivers, there are going to be side effects. There's going to be different things that happen as an ancillary effect, or collateral damage to the operation itself. And that's, I think, what you have here. So now, is it still something that wrong that happened? Yes. But is it something that is the lesser of two actions? Well, the answer there is 100%. Also yes. And what happens is, as you start to say, okay, this is less than what it could have been, and then this is less than what it could have been, this is less than what it could have been, well, then the lawyers are saying, well, it's really now starting to diminish the value of your claim. And it's not it's not worth as much monetarily to offset the cost of what it's going to be to litigate it.
0: Understood. So, understood. Yeah, and that's kind of what I was showing a video to my sister-in-law of cleaning scallops, and she goes, "Jesus, look at your freaking." And I'm like, I know. She says, "You need to call somebody." And of course, in the back of my mind, I'm like, the guy saved my freaking life. I mean, I'm good.
1: It's a tough question.
0: Yeah,
1: it's a tough question, but I think that, you know, have you gotten consultations by a plastic surgeon, someone that can go in there and
0: that just, I have not.
1: See, that's part of the claim. That would be, so look, if you called me, let's say, a year ago or 6 months after the accident, I would have said, listen, let's go see Dr. DePasquale or whoever, right? Because part of the claim is we're going to get an expert. This is what happened. And then guess what? It cannot be fixed, you know, or it can be fixed, but it's going to be $250,000 surgery, which then now you have an out-of-pocket cost and expense to make you look more aesthetically like, you know, the way you were considering the outcome of the surgery. And I think that was probably the fundamental flaw, bless your heart, that you didn't do, which meant, Charlie, you needed to call me sooner. I mean,
0: it's six and one, half dozen the other, like you said. I mean, I'm taking breath now. I'm calling you, and you know, very blessed.
1: But you could have vetted it a little better with a plastic surgeon, because they could have said, and that's another expert. Sure. I mean, I think it's we're September now, and your 2 years was March of this year. So yeah, you're probably outside that statute, unfortunately. Folks got to call me sooner. Don't wait, Charlie. Don't wait.
0: No, I don't want to have to wait. How about that?
1: There you go. God bless you. Amen, sir.
0: All right, buddy.
1: You got it. Great call. All right. There we go. Well, I'm glad Charlie at least well, but I'm sorry to hear about the outcome. But he's alive.
2: Yeah, really.
1: He's alive and he's there. But if you get on this stuff early, I would have told him, go to a plastic surgeon. Maybe they can fix it. Send the bill to the hospital. See what happens. This segment's brought to you by Freedom Bail Bonds, if I'm not mistaken. 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
1: It's the Asset Dom Show. You want to contact Dr. Doug, one of the newest sponsors now, second year sponsor as we are in season 14 of the Asset Dom Show. Dr. Doug is a fantastic chiropractor because he is my chiropractor. Therapy needs, whether you're involved in an auto accident, at-home injury, general wear and tear, life causes pain for all of us. Dr. Doug is the man. You can reach him directly at his office at 813-304-2120. He's conveniently located in South Tampa, right on Dale Mabry. in between Swan and Aziel. Who knows? You might see me or Boozer in there with our various hockey injuries. I know Dom was there earlier this week. He might go in tomorrow just to get an adjustment before the hockey tournament this weekend in Wesley Chapel. Go Ice Storm. 14U Black is Boozer's team. Second year with the organization. First year in Bantam, which is a checking league for 14U. And Dom just celebrated his 13th birthday this weekend. Two teenagers officially running around the house. All right, we are in the last segment. It's a two-hour show tonight. And again, we are celebrating the 14 years of the Ask the Dom Show starting this month. My wedding anniversary is in 2 weeks, and my legal anniversary is in 3 weeks, as I've been practicing law 24 years this month, married 18, and 14 year on the show. So there we go. Let's jump to the phone lines and see if we can wrap up with Susan and Chris here before I sneak out for some late evening hockey. Susan, medical malpractice, on with Ask the Dom. Go ahead. What you got?
2: Hi. Hi, how are you?
1: I'm good. How are you? You all right?
2: I'm doing good.
1: Great. What you got?
2: Okay. My mom was on a flight. She got to where she was going. She stepped off of the plane and she fell. And in the meantime, they took her to the hospital and they found out that she had a tumor on her brain. And she, you know, she cracked her femur, all kinds of different things. So we flew her back to Tampa on a medical plane. And when we got her back here, they operated on the tumor, removed it. She did some radiation. Well, when she was going to her oncologist, he was going back through her records, and he discovered that when she had cancer years ago, that the cancer was coming from her thyroid. But her doctor never told her that, so she never had her thyroid removed. So she was in the hospital to get her thyroid removed. Well, she had all of these fractures, like in her back from falling when she got off the airplane, and she was in excruciating pain from that. So they said they could, you know, just do this surgery where they go in and they put cement in the cracks. It was just a simple surgery. And so they did that. And while they were doing that surgery, they had her laying on her stomach and she fully aspirated.
1: Oh my goodness.
2: And they didn't realize it until they rolled her over. This is what the anesthesiologist told my father. They didn't realize it until they rolled her over. And they told my dad, well, you know, we had to intubate her. And, you know, she should come off of the ventilator, you know, sometime tonight, maybe in the morning. So we weren't too alarmed about it at that point. So that evening, I called before we went to bed to see how she was doing. They said she was okay. Her blood pressure was a little low. Well, I guess around midnight, they called my dad and said that she had taken a turn from the worst and that we all needed to get to the hospital, that they didn't think she was going to make it. So when we got to the hospital, they told us that her lungs were full of, you know, where she aspirated, and that they were full of infection already. And her blood pressure kept dropping. They had already given her like three different blood pressure medications, and they could try this fourth one, but that was all that they could do. They wanted to check her heart out. They did that to make sure her heart was still strong. And once they gave her the fourth blood pressure medication, it just kept dropping until it got down where the bottom number was literally like in the 20s. So at that point, they said there was nothing that we could do and we needed to make a decision. So we decided to, you know, we didn't want to, you know, take her off the ventilator and watch her suffer. So we just, you know, said give her the morphine, whatever, to keep her comfortable and just, you know, let her go peacefully. And that's what we did. But that was from the anesthesiologist not realizing that she aspirated.
1: Well, sorry to hear about the passing of Mom. You know, so our condolences there. And I know we're up against the end of the show here. When did this happen? What was the time sequence of this?
2: It was January of last year.
1: Okay, so we're closing in on January of 27. So, you know, as far as a wrongful death action, if you don't mind, because we're up against the end of the show, if you could email me at asadom.com. I think you might have a claim here for the estate, the mom's estate. If you haven't talked to an attorney or set an estate up yet, we can certainly get you to write folks to do that. And I apologize. I got one call after you, and I'm up against the end of the show. Would you mind going to the website, asadom.com, so I can circle back with you?
2: I absolutely will.
1: Okay, great. Yeah, again, sorry to hear about that. Yes, there's a potential claim. An estate has to be filed and formed. That is the legal entity to cause the action to make the claim. And then we can certainly vet whether or not we've got a strong wrongful death action is what the medical malpractice issue is, because obviously a death was the result of what had happened. Sorry again, Ms. Susan.
2: Right.
1: God bless you. Our hearts and prayers go out to you and the family. Please email me again, askthedom.com, to help you out there a little further. Again, I apologize about the tail end of the show. Chris, I'm going to sneak you in real quick. Kelly, how much time do I have for Mr. Chris? Minute, 2 minutes?
6: None.
1: Chris, do me a favor. I apologize. You've got a labor law question. It's just a two-hour show tonight. If you want to go to my website at asadom.com, I can be more than happy to answer your question there. Attorney Sean Estes is in network. He handles our labor law information as well. Sorry, Ms. Susan's call ran a little long here. I thought I was going to squeeze both of you guys in, but if you don't mind, or if you want to call in next week on the Mike Calta Show in the morning or my show again, I don't want you to wait a week. You can email me at asadom.com. I'll get with you tomorrow morning, or you can always call back. But I apologize to leave you hanging. That last call ran a little long. Spike, good to see you. Good luck this weekend with the first pitch.
13: Done.
1: Kelly, thank you so much. 14 years of the Acid Dom Show. I think we're doing a replay of the first hour from the 9 o'clock to 10 o'clock. So it's a flex show. Sometimes it's 2 hours. Sometimes it's 3 hours. Hell, sometimes we go to midnight if we're having that much fun. You know what? We just need to do it once. Kelly and Spike, just once, go to midnight so we can say that we did it.
13: Mm-hmm.
1: Yep. Uh-huh. That's all I want. That's it. Last year, my contract. Just help me out. All right. It's the Acid Dom Show. Have a great rest of your Wednesday. Have a safe holiday weekend. Labor Day is this coming weekend, so please be safe out there. 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Take care. 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
22: 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This trial is a travesty. It's a travesty of a mockery of a sham. A mockery of a travesty of two mockeries of a sham.
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0: Tom Show. It's just flying by. I cannot believe it's already the 9 o'clock hour. 800-771-1025. Been a fantastic show so far. Just great guests. Just flies by. I mean, we're going to midnight. That's it. Kelly, you in? Yes. There, and she says no. Isaiah, you in?
1: Let's do it.
0: All right. We got one in there. Let me jump to the phone lines. I promised Miss Colleen she would be the first call. On the flip side, Miss Colleen, you've been so patient going through that second intermission. Thank you very much. What is your question? You're on with Ask the Dom. Go ahead.
2: Thank you for taking my call. I appreciate it.
0: You're welcome.
2: And I'm going to try to be really concise on this.
0: Yes, ma'am.
2: I got rear-ended last Sunday, right?
0: Okay.
2: Dead stop. And I had to track down the guy because it gave me the wrong phone number and everything. And Progressive is the insurance company.
0: Is that his insurance company? The at fault party is Progressive, dear?
2: Yeah.
0: Okay. Who's your insurance company? Your auto insurance?
2: Geico.
0: Okay.
2: Okay. Well, anyway, this has happened to me before, right? I have been rear-ended before. And I drive a crappy car, right? But it gets me where I'm going. And when I used to drive another crappy car, basically what happened, and it was also Progressive, they totaled the car. They gave me a rental car for 3 days. I had no transportation. So then I was, you know, I needed to go out and look for another car and everything. I lost my job because I couldn't go to work because, you know, I don't know anything about cars and whatever. They gave me about, I don't think, maybe $3,000 or $4,000. You can't buy a car for that, right?
0: Well, they should be, and I apologize to interrupt you. I just didn't want to forget the point. They should give you a value that is equal to the vehicle that you have. So
2: that's the unfortunate part.
0: Well, yeah, but I'll use your term. If you have a crappy car, they should give you enough money to get an equally crappy car.
2: Yeah. Okay. Well, now, the car that got hit, it is undrivable now because there's no brake lights and stuff. And I didn't think the damage was so bad when I first saw it. But, you know, considering there's no brake lights, I can't drive it, right?
0: Sure.
2: So anyway, I don't know if the car needs to be replaced or anything, but the car's a 2012, right? It has low mileage compared to other 2012s or other cars that are newer than that. Just because I used to work at home, you know, I didn't drive it a lot. I bought the car used with 40,000 miles on it. The car is not worth anything. Right. So I know what's going to happen is probably going to give me blue book value or something. And then I'm going to be without a car. Plus, in addition, I got hit really hard. I got hit with a Ford F-150 and I'm in a little Kia Soul from 2012. Right. And I'm 61. Right.
0: Now, have you treated? Have you gone to the doctors?
2: I have no way to get. I only have one vehicle.
0: Mm-hmm. Well, you know, so, we have clinics that I work with, dear, that provide transportation. So you've got.
2: Well, I will definitely get that information from you.
0: Yeah.
2: But what I was thinking was that is it even worth, you know, going with an attorney and stuff? I mean, we're talking. You know, I mean, I'm a poor lady with, you know, a crappy car, but, you know, it was dependable for me. I just stay in the left-hand lane, drive all the way straight to work, and now I have no transportation. So
0: okay.
2: I don't know, you know, and what the Progressive is saying, it's like, okay, well, we'll give you $1,000 because you might be hurt. And then, but you can go to a doctor, there's PIP, I guess.
0: Yep. Personal injury protection coverage, Florida fault insurance.
2: That I have to go through my insurance company with, and that pays 80 percent.
0: Yes, ma'am.
2: And then my the person's insurance pays 20%, which I was shocked at. I'm like, I have nothing to do with this. I was totally stopped.
0: Yeah.
2: When somebody rammed into me.
0: Yeah.
2: Why is my insurance company paying 80%? Plus, I don't even know if it's worth the time and energy to pursue it.
0: Yeah.
2: You know, when you have a car that, I looked up the Blue Book value. I mean, the car, it got me where I was going. It's not a, well, yeah.
0: Well, Colleen, let me unpack this, because you got a lot of things flying and we got to separate some things.
2: Okay.
0: The answer to your question is I'm not in elected office. Because if I was in elected office, what we would have done years and years ago is when the House and the Senate voted to have an at-fault state and take away no-fault insurance, and it was vetoed by the governor, that would have given us mandatory BI of $25,000. They did it in reverse. They got everybody solidified, but they didn't get the governor. You know, the insurance lobby got to the governor. We still stayed in a no-fault insurance state, which means if you get into an accident, regardless of whose fault it is, you use your own insurance under your personal injury protection coverage, your PIP, no fault insurance. Although you didn't cause the accident, you didn't do anything wrong, you got hit, you go through your own insurance coverage. That's what the state's law is. That's the answer to your question. Do I like it? No. I would rather have bodily injury, because guess what? Bodily injury isn't required in the state of Florida. So if Progressive's offering you $1,000 for your injury, but we don't know what your injury is, I wouldn't take it, because you might be, you know, cutting yourself short. What's the BI limit? Is it 10? Is it 25? Is it 50? Is it 100? Is it more? What are your injuries? You got to get looked at. To hire a lawyer like myself is a contingency fee agreement. Doesn't cost you anything up front. You hire me, I'm going to get paid if you do. There's no recovery. There's no attorney's fee. If we settle the case, the attorney's fee, which is the standard attorney's fee for every lawyer in the state of Florida that does auto accident cases, whether it's me or John or these guys or those guys or whoever it is in the billboards, it's 1/3. It comes right off the top. We all have the same contract. So you don't have to pay any money out of pocket for us. The property damage is a separate adjuster than a BI or than the UM or than the PIP. So the property damage we can help you with, to answer that question, you take the value of the car. Right. If it's 75% or more than the value of the car to fix it, they're going to total it. So if the car isn't worth a lot and it's damaged, then you're probably going to have, you know, a total replacement value contingent upon what the average of that vehicle is. And what I tell people, you go to Kelly Blue Book, you can go to autotrader.com.
2: Yeah, I did that.
0: And then you take the average of the three, the community standards, that number, the median number spits out what the fair true market value would be for that age model like of the car. So you got a lot of things going on. There's a 14-day window that you need to see a qualified doctor under the statute in order to get the full benefit of your PIP coverage, FYI. A lot of people don't realize that. One of the other things is why I should be in elected office, because years ago they said, oh, well, we don't want to have all this PIP insurance fraud. We don't want to have this 30 days or 6 months that you can get into an accident and go treat, because we see a lot of fraud allegedly coming out of South Florida. This was the logic years and years ago. So what was the result? They said, well, we're still going to have PIP. We're only going to make it 2 weeks where you can have full access to it. So if you're going to do fraud, gosh darn it, do it faster. Makes absolutely no damn sense to me, because it doesn't stop potentially fraud from happening. You're just saying if you do it, gee whiz.
2: You do it quicker.
0: Do it within 14 days. And I'm just thinking to myself, and this is one of the things I wrote down, Colleen, I need to run to the office to fix this. And my wife takes it and she rips it up and throws it away. So the answer to your question is I can help you if you want to call the office tomorrow. But all of the things that you've talked about, they are in different categories. You got a PIP adjuster. You got a property damage adjuster. We got to determine if there is BI. It sounds like there might, if they're offering you money. By the way, honey, do you have UM? Did you purchase uninsured motorist coverage through GEICO?
2: You know what? I actually don't know.
0: That's your homework.
2: Homework
0: tonight.
2: Yeah.
0: All right. When you hang up with me and before you call the office tomorrow or email me, look up your deck sheet, short for declaration sheet, with GEICO. Basically, whenever you get your statement, you know, every other month or every quarter, whenever you pay your insurance, GEICO will provide you a statement of what the insurance is that you've purchased. On that, it'll say property damage coverage. It'll say PIP. It's going to say possibly BI, UM. You're looking for UM, uninsured / underinsured motorist coverage.
2: But the guy has full insurance. I mean,
0: maybe. We don't know if he does or not.
2: According to the Progressive, you know, like he, and, you know, just the
0: well, let's not
2: that
0: trust
2: he's
0: what Progressive
2: in a really
0: says.
2: Nice car.
0: Let's not trust what Progressive says. Listen, when people hire me, I employ the politics from the 80s. Reagan said, trust, but verify. All right. So we're going to trust what they say. But let's verify it through my office. That way we take care of you. We protect you. Okay.
2: Mm-hmm.
0: All right. We're up against.
2: I appreciate that.
0: You're welcome. We're up against the break. Great call. Great question. This is exactly what I had 24 years next month doing auto accident, personal injury cases. I'm here for you, Miss Colleen. Just call the office. That number is 813-251-5550. If you need me to say it again, I can do it. If you have something to write down or my website.
2: Oh, yeah. Bear with me for 1 second. Give me a second here.
0: Of course. The main website is askthedom.com if it's easier, but I can give you the number again.
2: Yeah, I was looking at your picture.
0: Oh, yeah. Now, that's it. Now, listen, that's an older picture.
2: I hope you're not on the radio wearing blazer.
0: You know what's funny is
2: you should be comfortable.
0: She's so sweet. I love her. The photo she's looking at on my website is my wedding photo, and I'm in a tuxedo. But it's
2: no, kinda, I see that one, yeah, but kinda, I also see something where you're wearing a blue blazer.
0: Oh, that's a different. Oh my good, she's doing a deep dive. So the Florida bar originally had a red rose, and the Florida bar said I couldn't have the red rose because I look like a mafioso. So I had to. That's a true story. Hey. I had to erase or delete the rose.
1: It's a shame you didn't say. And what is the problem called? With that
0: corsage. Is, that's it. That's a I'm thinking. Corsage.
2: That's corsage. What it is. Corsage. Okay.
0: Well,
2: I appreciate you so much. What's your phone number again, dear?
0: Yes, ma'am. Area code 813-251-5550. All right. There you go.
2: Okay, I'm supposed to look for uninsured motorist.
0: 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You might be able to find it on your phone if you have an app or if they mailed it to you or an email, but that's what you're looking for. That's your homework tonight. Call me tomorrow with the answer.
2: Okay, sir.
0: Okay, all right.
2: Thank you.
0: You're
2: have
0: welcome.
2: A good night.
0: You're...
2: And by the way, I really like you a lot.
0: Oh, well,
2: I listen to you all the time.
0: Well, thank you. Now, listen, I'm married, but I'm willing to consider things, Miss Collins. I'm joking.
2: Yeah, you want some 61-year-old. No, I don't think so.
0: Oh, thank you very much.
2: Okay, well, you have a good night, sir.
0: You're very welcome. Thank you very much. That she put a smile on my face right there. That was very sweet. Oh, my goodness. All right, this segment is brought to you by Pro Health, Dr. Doug Arvanitis, which is one of the newest sponsors of the Ask the Dom show here for season 13. Going to be season 14 in 2 weeks. Crazy to say that. But just time's flying. Fantastic chiropractor because he is mine for your therapy needs. If you're involved in an auto accident, maybe like Miss Colleen just on the phone, or at home injury, general wear and tear that life causes for all of us. Dr. Doug is the man. You can contact him directly at 813-304-2120. He is conveniently located in South Tampa on Dale Mabry. He's right in between Swan and Azeal. Also find him online, prohealthdoc.com. 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

0: 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So just FYI, Diane with Accent on Travel is here. I don't know if we can do that or not, Diane, but can we sneak stowaways on the cruise ship?
1: That is a negative.
0: That's a negative, Ghost Rider.
1: That's a negative.
0: The pattern is full. Oh, my goodness. Diane, real quick, for folks that want to connect with you, you said there was a designated email, caltacruise@gmail.com. All
1: that
0: one word?
1: That is correct. 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And again, any questions you have, if you want to be part of the wait list, if you are currently going, you already know about that email. I personally, I mean, we have, you know, a staff that monitors it, but I'm a control freak, so I personally monitor and pretty well answer each and every email.
0: I'm going to have to tell you something that is it's just wonderful in all the cruises that I've been on with you. And I want to say, I think I've been on 17 of the 20. The first couple, I was not with Mike yet, so I had missed those. There was one that I missed because it was during spring break. For a long time, we used to do it in the fall.
1: Right, right.
0: October.
1: Hurricane season.
0: Hurricane season.
1: Yes, I used to sweat through that.
0: I know. We did one right over Halloween where we had all the that was a fun cruise.
1: That was a costumes. Fun cruise. Yeah.
0: That was a good time. And then somewhere along the way, we switched it to the spring.
1: We did, which ended up working out, I think, a lot better and a lot less stressful with me watching the weather.
0: Yeah, and that's a good point, because there was a couple port of calls where we couldn't go to. We had to stay out at sea, a little rocky.
1: We did.
0: One got, was Cozumel that we lost the dock?
1: Right. And for the most part, we were very, very lucky for all of those years. But there was that one year, and it happened to be the 7 night. That was when we did the Halloween party. Mm-hmm. And we had great weather, and we were on our way back to Cozumel. And remember, we used to do a great beach party at Cozumel at a resort.
0: It was at the Cozumel Palace. Oh, look at that. Remember?
1: And everybody, you know, that was like the highlight of the trip. That was just party central. Great time. And we're making our way back, and it's morning, and I'm getting ready for breakfast. And I hear the captain, you know, make the announcement. And when you hear it in your stateroom, that means it's serious. So I hear the captain go, "So because of the hurricane," and I turned to my husband, I went, "I'm sorry, did he just say hurricane?" So he goes, "Yeah, wait, we're listening." So it was Hurricane Michael, which was a serious one. But we got, again, very lucky in that the captain explained to us that he was going to slow the boat down, let it pass in front of us, but we would have to miss Cozumel. Good trade-off, actually.
0: Yes. Yep.
1: And honestly, we had a half a day of on-again, off-again rain, no big deal. So we were once again fortunate, but after a while, it's like, can we please move this to the spring? You know, and we handpick the timing. We try to stay away from spring break because we understand that families have other plans. You know, so we look at holidays. So it is strategic the way we choose the date. But the weather, not that you can predict the weather, but you have a better chance of the weather being friendly to you.
0: And I know we did a lot of Carnival cruises, and then we did that one, the 7 day. Was that?
1: That was NCL. We've actually done one of the 7 days on NCL. And again, where we
0: Norwegian.
1: Go out of Norwegian Cruise Line. Yes. And, we did do a 7 day on Carnival, and in the past few years we have made, and we did do Royal Caribbean in the past, but we predominantly for the last few years have been doing Royal Caribbean, and it seems to be the fan favorite.
0: And I'll tell you, I see you on the ship always always working. And what is really sweet is, you know, when you got 500 listeners coming on, there's always something that happens.
1: Oh, goodness. Yeah.
0: Yeah. But my goodness, you're always on top of it. Like when I see a dying way, you go, all right, I'm going here. Do you need me to help you? And like, I'll let you know. And then, of course, every cruise, there's allegedly some that get thrown into the brig. Of course, there is a jail on the ship.
1: Yes.
0: And then I have to, you know, go down there and do those duties. So you'll call me and say, okay, we got a listener in trouble. And this is when I said, all right. And then I have to read you in on, and usually we're pretty successful getting people out.
1: We are. And we have, and I love when Mike at the end of the cruise at the last party, he always tells the story of whatever happened on that particular cruise. Yeah. And even though it may have been a little chaotic, it's always a fun story. And my favorite is when Bert came.
0: Oh my.
1: And we were all at the crap table.
0: Yes.
1: And
0: Bert Kreischer,
1: and for some strange reason, the pit boss, and I call him the stick man, decided that as Bert threw the dice, he grabbed them and wouldn't let them hit the table.
0: Yeah, we were on a run.
1: Yes.
0: And, Pete, Bob, you, me,
1: I think even Mike was at the table.
0: I think Mike was, John was there. Mike's brother was there. Yep. And these guys did everything they could to cool this table off. They would switch to dealers. Okay. They would re-chip three or four times, another cooling thing. And it was, nothing worked. We were just on fire. And if memory serves, I thought it was the stick man hit Bert's hand.
1: Yes, that was the first thing that happened. Yeah. Yes, you're right.
0: And that kind of got everybody sideways. And then there was the grab. And then this, when you start touching players and you're with the house, everybody. So then it got into a big deal. We had to go get the video. I went to work.
1: Yes, he did, because at one point I saw out of the corner of my eye, John, Mike Halter's brother, who's a sweetheart.
0: Very sweet.
1: But the people from the casino were actually very aggressive. We were not.
0: Yeah,
1: they were aggressive.
0: But John and Mike are big guys.
1: Yeah. I don't know who would want to pick a fight.
0: No, I don't
1: either
0: would
1: one.
0: Want it with them.
1: And I could see out of the corner of my eye, John getting very hot. And aggravated and agitated. And I know how the cruise line can take a simple situation. It was not Royal Caribbean. A simple situation. And so I'm like, Dom, John's going to need you. You're going to have to go over there. John's going to need you.
0: Yeah. So we went to work, and then I calmed everybody down. I talked with the pit boss. I talked with the manager. And we went back, and I said, look, guys, let's just go to the tape. You know, and you'll understand the order of things. And we went in there. I went back there. They actually let me go back there with them with security. I'm talking with everybody. I'm kind of smoothing everything over. I said, look, let's go through it. You'll understand our position and we'll go from there. And once they went through it, I stopped, here, boom, and they go, okay. Mm-hmm. And we've got, what happened was they went and they gave everybody's money back that was on the bet. They gave us vouchers.
1: We had free drinks.
0: Free drinks. I mean, so they did a lot humbly to accommodate everybody. Of course, you can't replicate the role and, you know, right. Back where it was. But the money that was bet, they got that, we got that back.
1: Mm-hmm.
0: So depending on what you were betting, then we got vouchers for more casino play chips.
1: Yes.
0: Which I remember giving to, I don't know, my wife or my mother-in-law. And I said, well, go, you know, I think you used them for the slots, if I remember correctly, the slot machines. And then and then we drank for free the rest of the cruise. Yeah, so
1: good times.
0: Oh, man. But great memories. But so email dedicated, caltacruise@gmail.com. Now, if folks like Bulls here.
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0: because not only do I get to do an hour with John Senning on John's Joints at 3 o'clock, but if we're real lucky, kids, the man who used to host the final hour.
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0: 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Was that because we did 2 to 7?
1: Man, there were so many. It's so crazy because I feel like changes now rarely happen. I think there was a period where things were getting flipped and changed all the time. Because, yeah, that within the span of like a year, there was an extra hour given that I was hosting the last hour of the final hour. And then I remember that changed because SBK was taken off the show, off Drew Garabo Live, and given his own show after. And then that's why the final hour went away.
0: Okay.
1: So there was an extra hour given and then taken away when SBK got his own show.
0: Yeah. That whole process of him getting his own show was not that I wanted to stand between him and getting his own show, but I liked having him on the show, and I was I should have stood up for him more to stay on that show.
1: Yeah, that was an interesting time to say the least.
2: Just for clarification, he didn't get his own show; they gave him my show.
1: Yeah. Oh, yeah.
0: I don't know, man. Check the name on the show, Mo. It said SBK.
2: After they took down the cat named Mo Marquis, sure it did.
1: I will say, Mo.
2: I love, obviously, you take it
1: all in stride because you also stayed on the show.
2: Of course.
1: Yeah, that is a. I don't know if there's many people that could or would do that.
0: I wouldn't.
2: You were in it long. You're in the game long enough. You understand that the only thing that's important is to remain in the game.
1: Yeah.
2: You know, you'll shine no matter what seat you're in, no matter how much voice time you get. If you're going to shine, you're going to shine. And so you let ego go and you just show up and you do the gig.
0: Yeah, I said I wouldn't do that, but that's not true at all. If you and I were working together and they were like, well, listen, we got some interesting news for you. John's going to host the show and you're going to be Mike too. I'd be like, cool. All right. Do I still get to be paid to be on the radio? Cool.
1: Yeah. We totally love each other as much as Mo and SBK did. They just, they're just always just oozing love.
2: Hey. Nothing that ever went down between us was ever at my behest. I was just pulled into it.
0: Interesting. All SBK's fault. Is that what you're hearing?
1: Yeah.
2: I'm just saying he had an interesting take.

0: on situations and was a tad more volatile than
1: it's funny. Last week, maybe I was listening and you said angry and Mo was like, oh, you don't call him angry. Volatile somehow feels even worse. I don't know.
2: It does. If you would like to play Jacob's Jukebox Jeopardy, just call 800-771-1025. We have tickets to this Friday's Next Big Thing Legends with Yellow Card, Dylan Catrone, and Sending Show on site, not just broadcasting live, but they'll be hosting the Sending Seawall session with Dylan Catrone, which sounds really, really cool.
1: I'm very excited. Yeah, it's cool to be a part of Next Big Thing in a different way. I've obviously worked it in promotions and just gone, but it's cool that we got this deal going on with Dylan Catrone. I'm excited to be down at the Sound on Friday night.
2: I wish so much that I had known about NBT when I was living in Orlando, because when I look at some of the lineups years past, it would have been so cool just to drive up the road and go see some great bands.
1: Well, and I, you know, for me not being here and then understanding what 97X kind of became, which was much more punk leaning kind of alternative, like it was kind of the home for dirt rock and stuff like that as well. Like you look at some of those lineups and you go, oh damn, I can't even believe that 97X was hosting these bands or playing these bands.
2: Yeah. There was a weird stretch of alternative. We had it at O-Rock 105.9 around 2005, 2006, where bands like Crossfade and kind of Nickelback, that's where they lived in the world of alternative rock before alternative rock became that like, the 1975 Phoenix, et cetera, you know?
1: I was trying to find like a page with all of the different headliners from Next Big Thing.
2: There is one.
1: Because I remember you, what was it that you guys did a few years ago? Remember they like interviewed all of you guys?
2: Was
1: that like a 20-year celebration?
2: Oh.
1: I don't remember the details, but I remember they did like 24 hours of Next Big Thing and you were on it and Fish was on it.
2: Yeah.
1: And, but I have recollection of what the hell that was all about.
2: Dude, that first NBT that I was a part of with Bush, Sublime with Rome, Foster the People, The Joy Formidable.
1: Oh, I think I may have. So, wait, would have that been 2000? Did you say that, 2005?
2: No, this was like 2011.
1: Oh, okay, because it looks like 2005? The first ever was 2005.
3: Joy Formidable. They never took, did they?
2: They should have. The best band from Wales.
4: You're not wrong. They were good.
2: Great.
1: Yeah. Now, this feels a little, it's got a little bit of everything. 2005, My Chemical Romance, Rise Against, Alkaline Trio, Trapped, 30 Seconds to Mars, Stained, Our Lady Peace, and Amber Lynn.
2: Wow. Trapped went super MAGA, and I guess they go at people in comments and stuff like that. I will tell you, though, the Next Big Thing used to be at Vinoy, and then the amphitheater. Having it at the BayCare Sound this year is going to be so great. What an awesome venue.
1: It really has become the best venue. It's funny, you know, I've taken my dad and mom to a couple concerts there, and my dad now says, I don't want to go to any venues ever. Like, if it's not at the Sound, I'm not going.
2: Dude, it's just so beautiful. The sound itself is great. The staff is awesome, and when you've got access to that, the VIP, the view, that is the way
1: to go.
2: That's it.
1: That is the secret.
2: Yeah, because you get out of the heat and the air conditioning's there, and God, what a friggin' special thing.
1: How crazy. I know they played it again later, but 2010, Dirty Heads, one of the openers Next Big Thing.
2: You didn't drive them that year?
1: No, that was a barbecue, I believe, at Vinoy Park where I did drive them around that day.
2: Man, 97X broke some serious bands. 21 Pilots, for crying out loud. Yeah. Fun, etc. Again, 800-771-1025. Before we get to Jacob, I want to know if we've got the scam figured out. I get an email about an hour before John's Joints. Hi, Drew Graba Live. This is an invitation on behalf of Bert Kreischer.
1: Hell yeah.
2: Comedian, podcaster, and host, known for his high-energy style and massive following across social platforms. 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The format is relaxed, conversational, and designed to spotlight your personal journey, insights, and voice in a fun, engaging way. We'd love to have you as a guest for a virtual appearance. We'll manage all the logistics. Your time, your story, and your audience connection are what matter most. Let me know if you're interested, and we'll follow up with scheduling and further details.
1: Congrats, man.
2: Jason, yeah, dude, Harris, that's a big event manager, Bert Kreischer. It's a scam. It's a total scam. I emailed this Jason Heyman dude who had said it's from. I emailed the real Jason Heyman, whose email address is listed on Burt's website. It's a total scam.
3: Yeah.
2: But, like, what's the payoff? So I sent one back. They sent a time and date. Then they said, we want to test the Zoom connection. Are you available for a Zoom call this weekend? Do you think it's that if I Zoomed with them, they would be somehow able to hack what's in my phone?
3: I think that's the scam. I think all they need is access inside your computer, and then they'll root around.
2: So they could get that through Zoom?
3: Oh, man. Who?
1: Okay, I got it. I got it.
2: Oh, all right.
1: Scammers use fake podcast appearances to lure victims, steal social media credentials, and compromise online accounts. You receive a flattering email inviting you to appear on a popular celebrity-backed podcast such as Nikki Glaser or Burt Kreischer.
2: What?
1: The fraudsters invite you to do a video call for a pre-interview or a technical setup, which you've been invited to. During the call, they pretty much get you to share your screen. They then get onto your screen, change all of your passwords on all of your different apps and permissions, Facebook, Instagram, Outlook, which will then lock you out of your accounts. And then they can, you know, kind of run roughshod all over all of your different accounts.
2: Okay. Well, a word to the wise is sufficient. Don't fall for that.
3: I'll tell you this, though. They did their homework. They knew exactly how to butter you up.
2: They sure did.
1: Yeah, they did.
3: And the wording was immaculate.
1: And when he's reading it to me, I'm kind of like, I guess, you know, Burt Kreischer's leaning into like the softer stories. He's from the Tampa Bay area. Right. He knows what's going on. Like Drew is a force for, I can see this happening.
2: Sure.
1: But that does make sense. They'll go into screen sharing mode, which then they're just operating your computer remotely.
2: Oh, dude. Joe just texted me and said that Johnny B fell for it. I don't know if that's a dig or if he really did.
3: Really?
1: I would say, Joe, you're going to send text like that, you need to then put do not read on air.
3: I'm sorry. We thought Johnny, you think Johnny B was reticent to.
2: He doesn't seem very willing to promote himself.
1: I mean, you know, but in reality, though, he's open for Burt Kreischer. Like he's possible. It may seem more realistic for him.
3: Well, take that out of the equation. It is a very well articulated.
2: Oh yeah.
3: Scam. And I think Drew is on high alert because of the Achieva situation that he had.
1: He'll never get God again. He'll never get God.
3: Well, I wouldn't say that.
2: I wish I could say that.
3: But
2: sorry,
3: he's definitely got to do the due diligence.
2: Yeah. Like fool me once, shame on you. Fool me twice, shame on you too.
3: You couldn't blame Johnny B if he did fall for it.
2: No, it's very, very convincing. And there were a couple of spelling errors in the third email that they sent, though, and that's what made me go, let me just follow this up.
1: Also crazy that Burt Kreischer's real guy got back to you so quick. I mean, he got back to you within a little bit?
2: Yeah, within 15 minutes.
1: Oh, yeah.
2: And he just sent back one word. He said scam.
3: Oh.
2: Because I said, you know, hey, he's using your name. You know, I just want to make sure that you guys aren't. I don't know why it would be within the realm of possibility that Burt would be doing this. He's got a very successful Two Bears, One Cave. He's got enterprises out the ass. Why would he care about someone with a Facebook presence?
1: I will say, not necessarily you in this like radio world, but mm-hmm. you start pushing this out to people that are just kind of on the cusp of being influencers.
2: Oh.
1: People are so crazed for one little shot they think is going to be their big thing.
2: Yeah.
1: I imagine you send these out to the right influencers and they're instantaneously, get me on the Zoom. Let's test it out.
3: We just talked about that.
1: Wait, here? Oh, Jesus.
2: Diggs. Yeah, he'll claim he doesn't hate him.
3: Yeah. I'm just saying.
1: I can't come around anymore if you guys are going to be like this.
2: I'm not being like anything. Hello. Welcome to 102.5 The Bone. It's Drew Garabo Live featuring John Senning from Senning Show, heard every afternoon at 1 o'clock.
4: Hey, Drew Garabo. I'm right here, my friend.
2: Well, hello, Jacob.
4: Hey, Drew Garabo and a cat named Moen, Promo John. Hey, Promo John.
1: Yes.
4: I remember getting that la la la la la la la la la la la la la la la on my dad's Alexa at his place.
1: Oh, really? Okay. That somehow makes me.
4: Can you believe it? I remember that.
1: It makes me feel better because it was very scary to me.
2: Yeah. Why did you get that? Did you ever find out what the deal was, Jacob?
4: No. But then I could hear someone talking to John, someone talking to Promo John's Alexa, And immediately I heard the upbeat feminine voice, and Promo John, the upbeat feminine voice is my favorite.
1: Wait. Are you talking about my wife, Danielle, who you can hear talking in that clip, or are you talking about Alexa's upbeat feminine voice?
2: Great question.
1: What are you saying?
4: I'm talking about Alexa's upbeat feminine voice.
1: I feel like he's kind of making a move on my... I feel like he's...
2: No, he's just making a move on your Alexa.
1: Yeah, is he
2: can
1: trying
2: you
1: to...
2: change Alexa's no. voice? I'm sure you could change it to a dude voice, right?
1: Probably.
3: I think so.
4: No. Not for me. Never for me, because I tried that, though, and the dude voice doesn't work for me.
1: Oh, you need an upbeat feminine voice. That's what you need.
4: Yep.
1: There's a new one. Maybe you'd be open to it. Oh. It's upbeat, feminine, horny, large-breasted woman. That's a new option.
2: What do you need me to do today for you, Jacob?
1: Yep, that's it.
2: Can you hear my big old ninnies through the phone? Yeah. That's her.
4: Come on.
1: Ask her a question, Jacob. Let's listen. Ask Alexa a question.
2: Hi, Jacob. It's me, Alexa. What can I do for you with my big old ninnies?
4: Drew Garabo.
2: Nope.
1: That's Alexa.
2: Nope, just me, Alexa. Drew Garabo doesn't exist in this realm. Just me, upbeat feminine Alexa with my tig bitties.
4: Hey, Promo John.
1: Yes, Jacob.
4: Hey, okay. Really Promo John, so it's the upbeat feminine one voice that I love so much.
1: Yeah,
4: so
1: you've established that, yeah. What's going on?
4: So, in that clip, whenever I heard that upbeat feminine one voice in there, I was like thinking, yes, there's my favorite right there.
1: Wow, you really got to think for Alexa.
2: Do you mean on the clip the clip that John played of his Alexa going la la la la la la la la la la la la la?
4: Yep.
2: Okay.
1: And then she starts talking and she goes, oh, I didn't do that. You're talking about when she started just talking regularly. That's really what got you going?
4: Well, it was okay. Well, it was her upbeat feminine voice, so it wasn't like the classic Alexa voice, you know?
2: I got you.
1: Okay. All right.
2: Who's got the best upbeat feminine voice on radio, Jacob, two times?
4: Well, that would be hard for me to say, you know, because I know that there's, you, a cat named Mo, who has that deep voice.
2: Right, upbeat feminine.
1: Did you say Drew is in the feminine and Mo is in the...
2: Mo's deep baritone.
4: No. You are the regular guy on the radio. A cat named Mo is the deep voice on the radio.
3: I don't have a deep voice.
4: Promo...
3: deep voice too.
4: And come on, Drew Garabo.
3: Okay, but I just feel like my voice is kind of deep.
4: You guys are funny. I'm telling you right now. Hey, listen. I can't wait to see you guys next year at Down to Bowl. You know, it's going to be fun when I do see you guys again, you know?
2: Sure. Yeah, absolutely.
1: May I?
2: Yeah, please, John.
1: I'm sorry to railroad, but I did get an email. I just got an email from, it was Jenna and John.
2: Oh.
1: And I think Rob Babin.
2: He's a big wig.
1: They wanted me, because they have so much faith in Jacob's radio taste.
2: Sure.
1: To let him have a vote on who's going to take Ann Shepherd's place on the Dove.
2: Ooh.
1: Can I throw a couple names at you and see who you'd like to pick for the position?
2: Heck yeah.
4: Sure.
1: All right, so let me read my email. Yep. First on the list, Drew Garabo. Drew Garabo is in the running. Second, Monica from JP is in the running. Thirdly is, is St. Pete Sam.
2: Oh, just in town yesterday.
1: I think for a big interview. Yep. She is in town. And then this is news to me. Meredith. Meredith also
2: ready
1: in
2: to
1: the
2: branch
1: running.
2: On her own.
1: Yeah, to take over mornings on Dove.
2: Don't forget Brunch with Brittany.
1: And Brittany Gonzalez is on the list as well.
2: And Kayla.
1: Kayla? Did anybody think of that yet?
3: Yeah.
2: No, I'm going to text her as soon as we go to break. I can't believe I never thought of that.
1: Yeah, who's your pick?
4: I would go with let's see here. Who's my pick? It would be St. Pete Sam, Meredith, or Drew Garabo. So, okay. Yeah, I'm going with Drew Garabo.
2: Wait, you wouldn't want to bring Kayla back to the radio where she belongs? She's so good.
4: Yes, I would. I would want to bring Kayla back to the radio where she belongs. Yes. Okay.
1: By the way,
4: one
1: of the best upbeat feminine voices on radio. I would say her voice is upbeat and very feminine.
2: All-time upbeat feminine voice on the radio.
1: That's probably why he loves her.
2: By the way, Ride or Die TV, our good buddy Jared, you know where Jacob wouldn't have gotten the la, la, la, la, la Tiki Tunes.
1: That is true. La, la, free. Everybody knows it.
2: Yeah.
4: Come on, guys. You know it.
2: Breaking news, by the way. The Lindsay Clancy jury.
1: Oh,
2: has been sent back to deliberate one last time after failing to reach a verdict again.
3: Come on, man. One job.
1: That is crazy. And they're like begging. They're obviously begging. Going out there and saying, we can't do it.
3: I think if you look at the statistics, that's not good for conviction. I think it begs the other way, yeah.
2: Yeah, if the 12 jurors who have been deliberating for 28 hours now still cannot reach a unanimous verdict following the instruction, there will be a well-hung jury, and the judge will be forced to declare a mistrial, and they'll have to do the whole thing all over again.
1: And that'll just allow the hype to build even more.
2: Oh, my God, yes.
1: Oh, man.
2: Ugh. And her attorney said he doesn't know if Lindsay Clancy can handle a second trial. Poor thing. I hope she's okay.
1: Because I wasn't sure.
2: Yeah.
1: The options are,
2: right,
1: for them, the mistrial is very much on the table right now.
2: Yep.
1: Not guilty by reason of insanity.
2: Yep.
1: They can also go first-degree murder, second-degree murder, or manslaughter.
2: Okay. But there's no way she walks out of this scot-free.
1: I don't think so, because I think if they get not guilty by reason of insanity, then she has to go to a...
3: No. Is that? I thought it would be guilty by reason of insanity. Not guilty would probably mean that you, after serving a little bit of time in a mental institute, could walk free. Yeah.
2: Go on, John.
1: Okay. Oh, no, it does say a not guilty verdict would mean Clancy went free, but that is considered highly unlikely.
2: Okay.
1: Much more likely is a not guilty by reason of insanity, which would result in Clancy being detained at a hospital.
2: Okay.
1: She'd probably be free one day.
2: Right. But there is albeit small one, there is a possibility that could come back with a not guilty verdict.
1: Yes. There is a not guilty is an option.
2: Wow.
1: There's not guilty and then not guilty by reason of insanity, which then sends her to a mental institute.
2: Wow. That would be, that's not going to happen, obviously.
3: You hope, because there are people that better hope not, because now you've set a legal precedent that postpartum depression can be a defense for murder. Yeah.
2: If you'd like to play against Jacob, 800-771-1025 is the number. We'll play the beginning of a song. Jacob will ring in and identify it. If you can beat him, then you can get Next Big Thing Legends tickets. You can get USF versus FIU this Saturday, and there is a third concert that I can never remember for some stupid reason, and I'm going to have to look at the Mike Olivero prize email, and I apologize for that. I should have these things memorized, but I'm unprofessional. Five Finger Death Punch at the Amp on October 10th. Jacob, just out of curiosity, let's see if you know this one right here. Tell me when you know it. 3, 2, 1. What do you think?
4: I don't know that one.
1: Can I steal?
2: Yeah.
1: Power Man 5000, When Worlds Collide.
2: Nailed it.
3: Speed them up.
2: Nailed it.
1: What is this?
3: Power Man 5000.
2: It is Tears for Fears, Sowing the Seeds of Love. What is Sanders' current favorite song?
3: Huge. Oh, is he recently discovering it or rediscovering it?
2: He is recently discovering. He's in an 80s.
1: That kind of sounded like sexy almost. That's not as sad and depressing and like the feeling of a wet blanket like all the other music.
2: Most of Tears for Fears does qualify for that.
1: Yeah.
2: Hello there. It's Drew Garabo live featuring Jacob Two Times. Who are you?
5: Hello?
2: Hi, from the 813. What's your name?
5: Hey, this is Will.
2: Hi, Will. How you doing?
5: I'm surprised I got through. I'm kind of excited.
2: Okay. Are you surprised that you were able to punch 10 digits into your mobile device? It's a very low bar.
5: Well, I was just expecting to hit like the busy signal.
1: Well, your lucky day, pal. Not ours.
2: Yeah, not our lucky day because we got to talk to this dildo. But your lucky day because you get to talk to us and play against Jacob. What would you consider to be your area of musical expertise, Will?
5: How about 70s Hawaiian luau favorites?
2: You playing a little long con here? What are you doing, man?
5: What's wrong with you? This is great.
2: What kind of scam are you trying to pull here?
5: No, these are going to be family favorites that everybody knows.
2: Other than Tiny Bubbles by Don Ho.
6: We can talk to this dildo, but you're lucky.
2: Turn your radio off, idiot, unless that was you, Jacob, in which case I'll take back the idiot part. But the turn off your radio part still stands. Other than Tiny Bubbles, sir, name one Hawaiian luau song.
5: You got me.
2: Yeah, I know. It's not a funny gig, whatever you're trying to pull here. What genre of music would you like to play Jacob in?
5: 70s classic rock.
2: Sound like a 70s classic rock dickhead.
1: don't take out all those fine folks. There's fine folks on both sides. There's fine folks on both sides.
2: Sorry. The 70s classic rock is fine. This guy's a dickhead. All right, 70s classic rock. Jacob, you ready?
5: I'm so ready. Let's go, Drew Garabo. Right. I'm not worried about what you said, Drew Garabo. You're all good on my end.
1: Defend our honor.
2: Good. And are you ready, Dickface?
5: Absolutely.
2: All right, here we go. 70s classic rock, artist and title. Shout your name when you know the song in 3, 2, 1.

0: Jacob.
1: That's Jacob two times.
2: It's okay. It's looking out my back door.
1: By?
2: That's the name.
1: I'm aware.
2: Okay. I don't know the name of the artist, but I just know it because, but I just know the name of the song, Drew Grabo, but the artist, I don't know the name.
3: Is that the name of the song?
1: It is indeed Looking Out My Back Door. And the artist, Will, do you know the name of the artist?
4: No, unfortunately, I do not. So we can give this one to Jacob.
1: How did you not know? No, he can't because Jacob didn't know the name of the artist either. How did neither one of you guys?
3: Yeah, that was surprising.
1: Yeah,
3: to
1: that's
3: me.
1: Friggin' Creedence Clearwater Revival.
3: Nobody else sounds like that.
1: All right, here we go. A 70s classic rock mix in 3, 2, 1. It's for you, Mo.
5: Got it.
1: I knew you would.
5: That's all I need. Half a second.
2: Oh, come on, a cat named Mo. You're the one that screwed up my game last week, man.
5: Pump the brakes, kid, and play the game.
1: That's a long intro. Yeah, Jesus seriously, Christ almighty. Four-hour show. Three-hour show.
3: That's why Mo likes it so much. Ooh. It's a time killer.
1: Artistic.
3: All right.
1: More Rocky, less talking.
5: Here come the harmonica.
2: Jacob.
1: Oh, Jacob, two times.
2: Take the Long Way Home by Supertramp.
1: Is correct. Yeah. See you later, Will.
5: Nicely done.
2: See you later, guy.
5: When you hear the modulation of the harmonical scales on this one right here, just listen, Drew, listen.
3: Are you doing me?
1: Yes.
3: It sounded a little too just racist, to be honest with you. It didn't mean to come off that way, but...
1: Damn, it's a solid impression.
3: Yeah.
5: It wasn't. Why you gotta do that, man?
1: That's Kermit the Frog. Sorry, hello.
3: I'll work through it.
1: Drew Grabo Live, Jacob's Jukebox, Jeopardy. Who are you?
6: Jim.
1: Jim, how are we doing today, buddy?
6: Good, pal.
1: Excellent. What genre of music would you like to challenge Jacob in?
6: How about 80s rock?
1: 80s rock it is. Here is classic 80s rock mix from Spotify. Jacob, you ready?
2: I'm so ready. Let's do this, 80s baby.
1: All right. In 3, 2, 1.
2: Jacob.
1: Jacob, two times.
2: Jimmy. Gil Rock and Roll to Me by my favorite Billy Joel.
5: Hell yeah.
1: Oh, nope. Joel's your favorite.
5: Billy yeah, right? Joel. This is news to
2: Bring
5: me.
2: Bring it up, Drew. Let's jam.
5: Let's jam.
1: You don't jam to
5: Dude,
1: Billy Joel.
5: I don't know. This guy jams.
1: Tolerate Billy Joel. This is a great song.

0: down, bunny, but it's still rock and roll to me.
1: Hello, Juke Rob Alive. You're the last contestant in Jacob's Jukebox Jeopardy. What might your first name be?
2: Hi, my name is Christine.
1: Hi, Christine. Ooh, how are we doing today?
3: Female, energetic, upbeat.
1: Jacob loves the ladies, especially energetic and upbeat.
2: I am both at those things.
1: Oh, good. You sound like it. Christine, what style of music would you like to take on Jacob in and hopefully win?
2: A 90s pop.
1: We've gone 70s, 80s, and now 90s yeah, pop. Nice. All right, Jacob, how do you feel about 90s pop?
0: This is it, Drew Garabo. She picked my sweet spot. All right.
1: And Christine, I hate to say this, but Jacob just messaged me and said, I'd like to 90s pop that ass.
0: I didn't say that.
1: Why you would say something like that.
3: I got the same text.
1: Yeah, weird. Yeah. All right, here we go. 90s pop in three. Shut up.
0: Orange pair of pants.
3: Dude, him and the Billy.
0: But you can really be a bull grum, a baby. You just get an appetite.
1: Oh, my God. All right. Here we go. 90s pop in three. I had no idea Jacob was such a feverish Billy Joel fan. In three, two, one. One.
0: Jacob.
1: Jacob, two times.
0: Deep Blue Something Breakfast at Tiffany.
1: Yeah. Sorry, sweet. Christine. Thank you.
4: Swept the field.
5: We've got nothing.
1: It's a jam right here.
0: That's how you play the game, though. You don't just play one song, then done.
1: Well,
0: I'll never let you down on that one, you know?
4: Better handle your boy, Drew.

0: Nothing, Jacob. Dude,
1: this always reminds me of the two songs that are, you know, of songs that are just connected and bands that are connected.
0: Sure.
1: They're totally different. But every time I hear that song, I immediately think of Dishwalla.
0: Oh, yeah. Counting Blue Cars.
1: Yeah, they were big
0: on the radio about the same time.
1: It had to be a similar window of time.
0: Yeah, both one hit wonders. And
2: that one and the Sex and Candy.
0: Marcy's Playhouse.
2: All within the same realm.
0: They share the same DNA, if you will. Well, listen, Jacob.
3: Yes, Rick Garavo.
0: Thank you for joining us. It's been a pleasure as always.
3: It's been a pleasure as always being your friend and a cat named O. I'm sorry, a cat named O, but a cat named O, I won't let you let this one down. It's not one and done. It's three and done. Come on, man.
0: Mo.
1: The ego on this guy. Oh, wow. Jeez.
0: Entitlement is out of control.
2: We're talking about Jacob, right? Not me.
1: Yeah.
0: I mean,
1: I forgot.
3: I'm talking about you, Cassie, Bo. How you let me down on my game last week, man.
0: Thank you, Jacob. On, we love you, buddy.
1: Wow.
3: I love you, too.
2: Wait for you to be out of the woods again.
1: Can I share a fun musical trivia thing that I meant to bring up today on the show that I never got a chance to neither of you might care? So Garth Brooks is going to Denver to do his dates in Denver for this new tour.
0: Yeah.
1: So I guess back in the late 80s and early 90s, he would tour and do like these little dingy dive bars under an alter ego called Yukon Jack. And he hasn't done it in forever. And out of nowhere at the Grizzly Rose, this little honky-tonk dive bar in Denver, 2 days before the shows, this show gets announced, Yukon Jack. And they pretty much said, without any details, they said, don't get to the venue before 4 o'clock. There will be a long line. They're giving zero details. Garth hasn't said anything, but supposedly it's going to be Garth Brooks under an alter ego.
0: When bands do that warm-up thing, I think U2 and the Pixies did some warm-up gigs either in Lakeland or here in St. Pete, Tampa, before the Octung Baby tour. Like, they were rehearsing over here for a while.
1: Wouldn't you think that artists that get so big and they're doing stadiums and arenas forever, you would think they crave that. When you're just in a packed ass bar, that is a totally different energy that you don't get when you're playing for big venues.
0: Yeah, Green Day did it last week. They played in the basement of this place, like a surprise gig, and it was like 200 people. And you know, a band that came up through those punk rock smelly
1: probably
0: clubs.
1: Feels good.
0: Oh, it's got to. Here's a fun musical fact that I don't know if you'll find fun, but it is factual. I learned this on vacation. You're familiar with the song Lost Cause by Beck?
1: Uh-huh.
0: Beautiful little jam. He wrote this song
1: behind a dumpster
0: for himself after he found out his fiance of 8 years had cheated on him with a member of another crappy band. And to process the grief, he wrote this song and a couple of other songs, and he didn't want to release them, but all of his friends were like, this is a great album, you've got to release it. So, fun fact. Thank you, John Senning.
1: Thank you, Drew Garavo. Thank you, Mo.
2: Thank you, sir.
0: Absolutely. Go see John this Friday at Next Big Thing Legends. He'll be broadcasting live from The View.
1: Yeah, that's going to be nice.
0: Dude, you might be the first Bone show to broadcast from The View.
1: Oh, wow.
0: Or from The Sound at all.
1: That is possible.
0: I don't think anybody's done it yet.
1: That is possible. All Billy Joel all afternoon.
0: You might be the first Tampa Bay radio show.
1: Wow.
0: To broadcast at the Bay Care Sound. Dude. All right, we're going to come back. We're going to talk a little Tiger Woods. Has there been a bigger fall from grace in America, celebrity or athletics, than Tiger Woods? I'll be the judge of that. Let's go. See you
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0: has there been a bigger fall from grace in the history of American fame than that of Eldrick Tiger Woods? At one point in time, maybe the most famous person in the world. Definitely at one point in time, the most famous athlete in America. A teen phenom. Transcended the sport that he played and became nationally famous. And it all came crashing down in a single car accident that happened outside his home in Isleworth. He hit a fire hydrant. Elon hit his back window with a 2-iron, I believe, and he was never the same since. Multiple DUIs. Then it comes out that he was getting hookers, drug use. And then to see him today in court pleading guilty to a DUI and receiving the whopping punishment of $1,000. I don't know how he's going to be able to afford that.
1: Come on, man.
0: $1,000. And the suspension of his driver's license for 5 years.
1: Well, that's good for everybody.
0: I think it's best that the 15-time major champion not get behind the wheel of a vehicle. O.J. Simpson is the only thing that I can think of that comes close. But O.J., at the height of his fame, was never as famous as Tiger. And all OJ did was allegedly murder his ex-wife and the dude who was returning her sunglasses. And by returning her sunglasses, I mean banging the hell out of her.
1: We're not calling what Jackson went through a fall from grace because he never really kind of got convicted.
0: Correct.
1: All right.
0: Just allegations.
1: Allegations, all right.
0: We know what Tiger did.
1: Yeah.
0: We suspect what Michael did.
1: Right.
0: Prince, kind of, because he became an opiate addict, but, like, Prince was still Prince.
1: Right, correct.
0: Like, he still had the Prince aura, even on Oxycontin or whatever the hell drug he was on.
1: Oh, I got one for
0: you. Who
1: you
0: got?
1: R. Kelly.
0: Ooh.
1: I mean, he owned the airwaves for a good hot decade, maybe.
0: Yeah, Diddy's another good one.
1: Oh, yeah, Diddy's maybe the insurmountable because he was a billionaire that built up an empire.
0: Yeah, and he's in jail still.
1: Yes.
0: Hello.
2: What's going on, Drew? It's Addison.
0: Hi, Addison. What's going on, dude?
2: Hey, did we forget about O.J. Simpson?
0: Well, no, I just mentioned him, and O.J. at the height of his fame was never as famous as Tiger Woods.
2: That is correct. But the amount of newsworthy articles that were coming out of O.J. Simpson trial, I remember when I was in elementary school, we had bets on who if he was guilty or not. And that's something that should be stated. And thank you for stating it.
0: And thank you, Addison. Great hearing from you, my dude.
1: But what Addison has to remember and what I think bears bringing up is that it wasn't necessarily a fall from grace because if you remember, O.J. emerged from the trial bigger than ever.
0: Oh, yeah.
1: He didn't lose popularity. He, in a lot of ways, gained it.
0: He didn't even need to wait for the trial. Remember, like, while the Bronco is in the low-speed chase with Al Cowling's driving it, people are, like, holding up. Where the hell did they make signs so quickly?
1: Yeah, so I don't think he qualifies at all, but it brings up someone that does. Bill Cosby,
0: ooh,
1: America's dad,
0: ooh,
1: who did serve jail time.
0: Ooh.
1: Yeah.
0: And at one point was American Dad.
1: Yeah.
0: Clifford Huxtable.
1: Worldwide, yeah.
0: And then, oh.
1: Yeah, see, that might be a comparable right there, Tiger Woods to Bill Cosby.
0: Yeah, because they're black. 800-771-1025. Tiger didn't quite have a squeaky clean image, but he didn't have any tarnish to his name before the first car crash. Like, he was out there indiscriminately giving it to Perkins waitresses and Las Vegas nightclub hostesses and 9/11 widows, Rachel Yucatel. Bill Cosby, from Fat Albert and the Cosby Kids to the Cosby Show to his comedy albums.
1: Stand up, to the movies.
0: Legend.
1: Yeah, to the movies.
0: Oh, my God, Uptown Saturday Night.
1: Let's Do It Again.
0: Oh,
1: Leonard Part 6.
0: Oh, my God. Ghost Dad? Hello, Drew Graba Live. Who are you?
3: Hey, it's Dave.
0: It's so sad that both you and I knew the obscure Bill Cosby movies of the 1980s. Ghost Dad. I hope Leonard Part 6 covered what was in Leonard's 1 through 5.
1: Right.
0: Hello. What's up, Dave?
3: Hey, I had a short list of them. Unfortunately, Cosby was at the top of that list. He was the first one I thought of.
0: Yeah.
3: But some others, Puffy, maybe not because his fall wasn't so far because he wasn't as high regarded, but that was a pretty big deal.
0: Yeah, and then, it was a pretty serious fall.
1: Yeah, Puffy was very highly regarded.
0: Yeah,
3: then there's the whole Me Too movement with Spacey, Weinstein, Franco, people like that.
0: You lost me.
1: Yeah, Spacey. Franco.
0: Kevin Spacey was never really much beloved.
1: Franco
0: is like, he was Seth Rogen's buddy. Big deal.
1: Weinstein had rumors of him being an a-hole, all throughout his career.
0: I don't think anybody ever exalted the virtues of Harvey Weinstein.
1: Yeah, I don't think he was held in all that high regard.
0: Brad Pitt famously hated Weinstein because he was inappropriate with Gwyneth Paltrow, and Brad Pitt and Gwyneth Paltrow together, of course, during the filming of Seven.
1: She was a delicate flower.
0: What's in the box? Hello, Drew Graba Live. Who are you?
4: Hey, this is Mason. How you doing today?
0: What up, Mace?
4: Got one guy for sure, Pete Rose.
0: Do you think Pete Rose was ever beloved on the level of a Tiger Woods? Sure, baseball fans know that he was one of the greatest hitters ever to play baseball.
4: Well,
0: but
4: on you just proved my point. Thanks.
0: How did I prove your point?
4: Because you just said he was one of the greatest baseball players of all time. People love that guy.
0: No, that doesn't prove your point at all, dumbass. That disproves your point.
4: Oh, my God. So now you're the douchebag of the day.
0: Me?
4: Oh, yeah.
0: Why? Because I pointed out your idiocy. I'm a douchebag.
4: Dude, Pete Rose is a great baseball player.
0: Yeah, no, he was. But let me try to explain this to you using small words. I would use puppets if I could. Pete Rose was never beloved by the American people the way Tiger Woods was.
4: They just play different sports.
0: How do these people even mash 10 digits together?
1: He's not wrong. They do play different sports.
0: He's got me there. Pete Rose was always kind of a surly guy, and I loved interviewing him. We interviewed him a couple times. Very insightful, very contrite about his gambling and getting caught for it. But, like, the American public was never like, we love you, Charlie Hustle.
1: Right. No, you're right. Pete Rose's fame and adulation didn't transcend sports fans.
0: Right.
1: Tiger Woods, you didn't have to play golf or a sport or anything of the nature, and you loved Tiger Woods. You got wrapped up in his story.
0: Exactly. Plus, Tiger grew the game of golf immensely.
1: Yes.
0: You look at the gallery. It's funny because a lot of Tiger Woods golf clips show up on my Instagram algorithm. Because I watch him. And you look at the galleries when he was a young kid, it's all white people watching.
1: Mm-hmm.
0: And then progressing through the years, the demographics of the crowd definitely shifted. He brought color to golf, which was great.
1: Yeah.
0: Pete Rose, he didn't bring nobody to baseball.
1: No.
0: Brought gambling to baseball. R.I.P. Hello, Drew Graba Live. Who are you?
5: Hey, gentlemen. This is Rick from Palmetto.
0: Hi, Rick.
5: The guy that said about the Pete Rose, actually, I think that after all the stuff that Pete Rose went through, he became more popular because people wanted him in the Hall of Fame.
0: Baseball fans.
5: I don't think he was. Baseball fans wanted him
0: in the Hall of Fame. Nobody else cared. Like, the American public couldn't give two craps about Pete Rose being in the Hall of Fame. But baseball fans, certain baseball fans, Reds fans, some Phillies fans, sure, yeah.
5: Speaking of OJ, didn't he serve some jail time for armed robbery?
0: Yeah,
5: he
0: took some collectible, something that he thought belonged to him, so he beat some dude up or something.
1: Yeah.
0: Plus, he was in Naked Gun, Norbert.
1: But by the time he was charged with the robbery of his own memorabilia, that he the grace that he got from the trial had long since faded.
0: Oh, yeah. He was already tainted.
1: Yeah.
0: 800-771-1025 is the number. Hello?
6: Hey, it's Tom from Sarasota.
0: Hi, what's up, dude?
6: Hey, I got two for you. One, Lance Armstrong. He transcended his sport.
0: It's a weird one with Lance because Lance did so much in advancing testicular cancer research. It sucks that he cheated his ass off by blood doping in bicycling. Don't get me wrong, but to me, I don't give a rat's fat ass about competitive cycling.
1: Yeah.
0: I do care about testicular cancer research, having being a survivor myself. So, you know, yeah, it sucks that he cheated in the Tour de France or whatever, but to me, that Livestrong movement, a lot more important than cheating and bicycling. You know what I mean? What's your other one?
6: Mike Tyson's.
0: Yeah, I mean, he did go to jail for raping Desiree Washington.
1: But
0: I mean, she knew what she was doing up in that hotel room.
1: And a lot of people just figured he was a rapist anyway. You know what I'm saying? I don't think it was a big stretch or jump for him to feel like he raped some girl in a hotel.
0: Like, what did she think she was going up to his suite to do? Play Parcheesi?
1: Cookies?
0: Maybe. We interviewed him, and the phone connection was so terrible, but God, he was such a great interview. Yeah. Oh, what a regret. Hello, Drew Graba Live.
7: Hello.
0: Hi.
7: Best show on 102.5 The Bone. You guys make me smile every day. Thank you so much.
0: You know,
7: guys.
0: It's Drew Graba Live, right? That you just do it so we're on the same page. You know what time
7: Drew
0: it is.
7: Drew Barago, yeah. Okay. You guys are the best.
0: Thank you.
7: I'm going to say, what do you guys think of Hulk Hogan's fall from grace? With the racial stuff and the affair and all that. I think Hulk Hogan's fall from grace is pretty hardcore.
0: It was pretty hardcore because he was one of the most beloved, and like Tiger Woods, he transcended to sport. The dude was bigger than wrestling. Thunder in Paradise, of course, great. Was that a TV show or a movie?
1: TV show series.
0: Yeah, yeah. That's a really good one, my guy.
1: But
0: Thank you.
1: If you want to make it a giant fall from grace, a formidable one, if you will, it has to be amongst everybody. I mean, there was half of the country that really didn't give a S that he used the N word. Whatever.
0: Yeah, and the sex tape, I don't think a lot of people really got up in arms over that one. It's like, oh, I can't believe that,
1: Yeah, he wasn't even, you know, blamed for it, so he kind of skated away from that. So I think, you know, he kind of bounced from grace, bounced back up.
0: Yeah. Yeah, I'm trying to selectively think what I can say and what I cannot say on the radio, and I'll just move on to the next caller. Hello, Drew Graba Live. I say, hello, Drew Graba Live.
8: Hello?
0: Hi.
8: Hey, this is Matt.
0: Hi, Matt. 5 minutes, by the way, until the 102.5 The Bone word of the day. Go ahead.
8: I know the prerequisite is American, so this guy was on the USA Olympian team, but he...
0: 800-771-1025. Get out of here. Olympians. Mitch Gaylord. We're going to say Nadia Comăneci. She was not the American team, idiot. Romanian. Hello, Drew Graba Live.
9: Hi, Drew.
0: Hi.
9: Hi, Mo.
0: Hi. Hey. What's your name?
9: It's CJ.
0: Oh, hey, CJ. How you doing? It's good to hear from you.
9: Thank you. You too. I know we're up against the bone bonus, so maybe I should just call back. I just need your humanitarian kindness for something that's going on. And I don't want to bring the show down, and I don't want to turn it into a bit. Okay. I'm just appealing to you and Mo and the wonderful bone listeners for the past 10 years.
0: Well, thank you. May I just, that's very considerate of you, and like you said, we are up against the bone bonus keyword.
9: Yes,
0: May I place you on a gentle hold, and we'll see how we can help you on the other side of the break?
9: Thank you, sweetheart.
0: Oh, thank you. Oh, gosh, she sounds like she's in need, and we may bust balls, but we know when it's time to get serious. Bone bonus keyword and CJ's quandary. Next.
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19: 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Listener discretion is advised. 102.5, The Bone. Unique opinions, compelling conversation, and the best in afternoon entertainment. Now, the conversation continues on Drew Garabo Live. Here we go, Bone fam. The Bone Bonus. 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It's who we are. This hour's Bone Bonus keyword is...

0: The sun barely peeking through some cumulonimbus clouds on the horizon. S-U-N, sun, like this song from the Chemical Brothers featuring Liam Gallagher on vocals. Setting sun. Noel Gallagher. My bad. Noel Gallagher. All those Liverpudlians look alike to me. I love that people from Liverpool are called Liverpudlians or Liverpudwhackers. Anyway, the keyword is sun, S-U-N. Enter it into the Bone Bonus section of the 102.5 The Bone app. And if you get a call from a number you don't recognize around 5:30, answer it, dummy. It could be our prize people trying to reach you. And if you do win, throw us a little shout. You don't give us any scratch. I mean, Mo will accept it.
1: You gotta break me off a piece.
0: It's like when a convenience store sells a winning lottery ticket. They get some ducats.
1: Yeah.
0: All right, CJ has held through the break. She is appealing to our humanitarian side. I may be an acerbic, ball-busting dickhead, but when someone is in need, I drop the facade and become a caring human being. So as soon as Noel starts singing, we'll get to CJ.

0: my opinion, Chemical Brothers are king of that electronic dance music genre of the late 90s, early 2000s. So good. All right there, Calico Jack, what's going on?
1: Thank you both for your kindness. I appreciate it very much.
0: Don't mistake my kindness for weakness. Just kidding.
1: No, I don't. Not at all.
0: I'm joking.
1: I'm just trying to appeal to you, Mo, and the kindness of the listeners on the bone, because okay. We're all a family.
0: We're not.
1: excuse me, I've been listening for 10 years. Anyway, I'm going to try and make this very short. This is, my son is in the ICU in Sarasota Memorial Hospital. Okay.
0: I'm sorry, you said your son is in the ICU at Sarasota Memorial. Gotcha, okay.
1: Yes, okay. Yep. So anyhow, we're trying to get his phone and his wallet from this girl that he has been living with for 3 months to try and help her get clean.
0: Okay.
1: And we've gone through the detectives.
0: By the way, just a quick pause. Moving in with someone to try to help them get clean might seem like a noble pursuit. Terrible idea. Just so we're all
1: yes,
0: to say.
1: I mean, agree.
0: He went into it, I'm sure, with pure intentions. That is just a terrible idea. But he did it because
1: agreed.
0: He's a good dude and he wanted to help her.
1: Right, exactly. Okay, so I called the detectives and they weren't involved initially. I called them and said, you know, we want to retrieve his wallet and his phone and his truck and his belongings. We were there for the week. We just got back here to New Jersey yesterday. He's still unresponsive. Anyway, we've given her all the kindness, respect in the world to come meet us, or we would meet her, or anything and everything. The detective says that they saw the internal camera film, of what happened. He fell. So they said there's no foul play, so the case is closed. And so we
0: I'm just going to need a little background here. So,
1: yeah, that's
0: so
1: okay.
0: He's in the hospital because he fell?
1: Yes, and fractured his skull. They removed the left part of his skull.
0: Oh, jeez. I'm sorry. What did he fall off of?
1: He was coming out of the camera shows, from what the detective said. The camera shows that he came out of the bathroom after taking a shower. He fell. He hit his head and then started seizing. Oof. And so, okay. So anyway, that being said, the detective says he saw that. There's no foul play. Okay, great.
0: Got it.
1: And then I said, okay, well, what do I do about retrieving his other items? And he said, well, if you appeal to her, which we did kindly, nicely, she was very evasive with everything. Okay, so I called the detective again, a different detective in Manatee County, and he said, there's nothing we can do.
0: Okay.
1: So I'm just trying to understand and appeal to you.

0: and the listeners and just say, well, where should I go with this? I already contacted a lawyer for guardianship for my son.
1: Okay.
0: Right? He's 29. I mean, he's an adult. Yeah. But anyway, I'm doing that. But where do I go from there? Like, I don't know if anyone has any advice or anything.
1: So, all right, let me, what are you trying to get out of this, CJ? Like, what's your objective? Like, what, I want to help. Oh, I really do. And I know people do as well. But like, what is it that you're trying to accomplish?
0: Thank you, Drew.
1: You're welcome.
0: He received an inheritance 2 months ago for quite a good sum of money.
1: Okay.
0: I want to make sure that this person that he was with, because she has his wallet, does not do anything or has any transactions or does anything unforward. Take any kind of money from him.
1: Okay. Do you think that she has access to his bank account?
0: I don't know, to be honest with you, but she does have access to his wallet with the bank card in it.
1: Oof. Okay. He probably knows his PIN too, although if he's smart, moving in with an addict.
0: Yeah.
1: Hopefully he did not give her the info.
0: But I'm not getting the warm and fuzzy from the, and nothing against the detective. I have utmost respect for law enforcement.
1: Sure.
0: Absolutely. But I'm not getting any kind of, I just don't know where to turn. I don't know where to go.
1: The detectives are only going, and anyone in law enforcement is only going to be able to help if there is suspicion of a crime being committed. I think what you're looking for, honestly, our good buddy Patrick Smith, who is an estate attorney.
0: Okay.
1: Hold on 1 second. I'm going to try to call him to see if we can maybe put you on with him right now to see if he can come up with
0: I'm sorry to take up this time.
1: No, listen,
0: Drew.
1: What are we here for if we can't help the people who support our radio station? You know what I'm saying? Hold on 1 sec. I did just get an interesting text from John Senning, who is quite the detective of his own. And he said, huge inheritance, and then he falls and hits his head and almost dies. Something happened to him. So wait, you said there are cameras inside the house?
0: Yes, it's an Airbnb, which cameras are not supposed to be allowed inside an Airbnb.
1: Okay.
0: But they did in Sarasota.
1: Okay.
0: So, yeah.
1: So someone looked at the cameras and saw your son falling all on his own and then striking his head. Is that the case?
0: The detective did, yes. He did.
1: How did the
0: detective
1: told
0: me that?
1: Out of curiosity, how did the detective discover that camera? How did he get access to it?
0: Because she, this girl, allowed him access to it. And but 3 days later, she was told to vacate that place.
1: Okay.
0: I'm crazy pants. I don't know.
1: Sure.
0: I'm.
1: Okay, let me try to call Patrick Smith to see if from an estate attorney perspective, if there's any advice that he can give. Hold on 1 second for me.

0: choice of song.
1: I just had to have music to fill the void, okay, Maureen Scott? It's the first song that came up. Jesus.
2: Hello.
1: Patrick Smith?
2: Yeah, buddy.
1: Hey, Drew Garabo here from 102.5 The Bone. I'm with our mutual friend, Maurice. And regular caller CJ probably called all the shows on the bone, probably called your show on a Saturday morning.
3: No, I didn't. Oh, I didn't. All right. Not yet.
1: Well, CJ, please meet Patrick Smith, estate attorney.
2: Hey, CJ.
1: CJ, could you kind of give Patrick a rundown on what happened?
3: Okay, just real quick, Patrick. My son is in the ICU. It's a Sarasota Memorial Hospital. He fell. I enlisted the help of the detectives. They said they saw the cameras within the Airbnb that they rented for 3 months with this girl that he was trying to help get clean. And they said there's no foul play, so they closed the case. This girl still has his wallet, phone, truck, and belongings. And so they said, all right, well, if you can't, you know, get in touch with her, which we bent over backwards to do, to return the items, then call us again. I talked to another detective. He said, no, there's nothing we can do. I mean, pretty much that was it. And I am just at a loss on how to pursue this. I did contact a lawyer for guardianship for him because he's incapacitated. Totally.
2: CJ, first of all, my heart breaks for you. I'm so sorry.
3: Thank you.
1: Sound like Elvis. I'm so sorry, CJ.
2: I'll be happy to. You caught me in the middle of a workout, man. What do you expect?
1: It sounds like you caught me in the middle of a root canal. He's like, hey, CJ Darling, you just stay right there. Big Daddy's going to take care of everything.
2: Can I get back to helping CJ?
1: Yes,
2: all right,
1: please.
2: CJ, the short version is it's probably best to have this conversation off the air.
3: Drew, if you want to give her my cell, buddy,
2: that's fine. Just have her call me directly. And there is a path moving forward here. And you said your son, have they given you any sort of probability on regaining consciousness or anything?
3: No, they say that it will probably spend the rest of his life in an institution. Yeah.
1: Oh, man, that's rough, CJ. I'm so sorry you're going through that.
3: Yeah, no, thank you, sweetheart. I just thank you all for your kindness and love and support.
1: Sure. Yeah. All right, Pat, I'll give her your number. You get back to the root canal, AKA elliptical, and thank you for answering. I appreciate you, buddy. CJ, don't you stress.
3: Thank you.
1: Thanks, Pat.
2: You love you guys.
3: Thank you, Patrick.
1: All right. So CJ, we'll get to the bottom of this somehow. I feel like there's something.
3: Thank you, love.
1: Like I feel like, so the detective told you he saw on the camera that he fell by himself.
3: Yes, that's what, and Drew, we've been trying to get the EMS report for over a week, and we still don't have it.
1: Oh, man.
3: I mean, like, what is going on? You know, thank you. I don't want to take up more of your time on your radio show. I really don't. I just want to say I love you, and thank you. Thank you all, and listeners. Anything that can be helpful, I sincerely appreciate.
1: Love you, CJ. Thank you.
3: All right, sweetheart.
1: Just need a little musical interlude. There's something. My radar is going off big time. That there's the like John Senning said, the dude got a huge inheritance, and then within a couple of weeks, takes a spill coming out of the shower and fractures his skull.
0: Right.
1: Something here don't make sense.
0: The girl won't give up the phone or the truck.
1: Yeah.
0: What's she afraid of? What's on that phone, Drew?
1: Exactly. All right. Well, good luck, CJ. I did want to briefly cover the First Amendment auditors. I put up a post this morning on the Drew Garabo Live Facebook page that seemed to have caught a lot of traction.
0: They drive you crazy, don't they?
1: Here's the thing. And I talked to a very good friend of mine who is a big fan of these First Amendment auditors and hates cops. I won't mention his name as to not incriminate him, but he loves these First Amendment auditors for this reason. A lot of the cut, and if you don't know, a First Amendment auditor is someone who films people publicly hoping that they will call the police so that they can, A, get it on video and get clicks. That's their number one priority. But then, B, inform the police of people's First Amendment rights to film someone in public, which you do have the right to do. You don't have the right to privacy in public. So from that perspective of exposing police officers who wish to exploit people who don't know their First Amendment rights, I love that part of it. The part of it I hate is that these scumbags stand outside marijuana dispensaries, cafes, retail shops, filming people going in, hoping that the people will get pissed off and come up to them so that they can then say, well, I've got the First Amendment right to film you. Now, here is what I would like your opinion on. Monday, YouTube demonetized all of the First Amendment auditors.
0: What?
1: So they can't make money for their clicks anymore on the YouTube, which I think is awesome. If you're doing it out of your altruistic nature, out of the goodness of your heart, that's great. If you're doing it to provoke innocent passersby and get clicks, that part I hate. And a lot of times people don't know that it's legal to film them in public. I saw one where there's this dude who owns a sock store, right? He's got a sock store. I don't know what state it's in, but these First Amendment auditors are standing in front of his store videoing people. I always say videotaping, which is such a boomer thing to say. Nobody videotapes anymore.
0: I do the same thing.
1: Recording people. And the guy, the shop owner, comes out and he's like, what are you doing? You're freaking out my customers here who have no idea why you're videoing them. And the guy's like, too bad, buddy. I've got the right to be here. So, of course, the shopkeeper gets a little bit pissed off, confronts the guy, and the guy friggin' maces him, and the mace goes into the store, and all these customers are coming out like, ah! That was a video where I was like, all right. And perhaps I said this in a very inflammatory fashion. Just one sentence. There aren't nearly enough videos of First Amendment auditors getting their ass kicked. I know this because this morning when I saw that video, I searched First Amendment auditors getting their asses kicked. Uh-huh. Turns out there aren't any videos.
0: They got that mace.
1: They do.
0: I think it was Chuck D that said mace in your face.
1: He said base.
0: Oh, okay.
1: 800-771-1025 is the number. A, should these First Amendment auditors be allowed to do what they do? B, is it okay or not okay to want to see videos of them getting their asses kicked? C, you know, is it okay or not okay to demonetize them, to take away their right as influencers to get clicks and monetize that? If you're going to let people make food reviews, maybe you should let people monetize their stupid First Amendment auditors.
0: Do we know, was there a reason why they were demonetized? Was it coming from a public outcry or was it coming from the platform itself?
1: That is a great question that I'm about to answer. Hello, Drew Grubb Alive. Who are you? Hello?
4: Hey, this is Mike.
1: Hi, Mike. What's up?
4: So as much as I agree with you that it's gross what they do, but demonetizing them, I know it's like, we have to defend even the stuff that we hate the most. That's the whole point of it.
1: No, we don't. We don't have to defend Nazis, do we, Mike?
4: No, well, they're not Nazis. They're just, you know.
1: Well, you said we have to defend the things that we don't like. I don't like Nazis. Do I have to defend them?
4: Well, so you're going to the extreme, Drew. That's not what I mean, and I think you know that.
1: Where does the line get drawn, Mike? Like, you know, today it's Nazi, or today it's First Amendment auditors, tomorrow it's Nazis.
4: Yeah, well, I mean, you got to draw the line somewhere, but I mean, the First Amendment rights.
1: Who draws the line?
4: Go ahead. who draws a line with First Amendment rights? I mean, you got to go by what's on the books, what's in the Constitution.
1: All right. Thank you. By the way, YouTube demonetized numerous First Amendment auditor channels due to policy violations regarding harassment, provocative behavior, and safety guidelines. So them harassing people in public.
0: Right, right.
1: You know, it's the same thing as like prank people. You know what I mean? Like, oh, I dropped a dollar bill on the ground. It's got poo-poo right, all over right. it. Try to pick it up.
5: But an argument could be made, and I'm a devil advocate advocating here. I don't know where I stand on it. I think I'm pretty much in the same agreement with you. An argument could be made that they're not, if someone comes up to them, they're not the harasser. They're being harassed because if it's legal for me to stand outside of a store and videotape,
1: right,
5: that's not harassment.
1: No.
5: If, you know, and if the, you know, it's only when the other person comes up to me that that situation starts.
1: Correct. Now, to that point, a lot of times when someone comes up, the auditor says, I don't have to tell you anything. They don't say, I am here as a First Amendment auditor. They just say,
5: right,
1: I don't have to tell you anything. Back off. Let me see your hands. I feel unsafe. Hello, Drew Grob Alive.
0: Then the spray.
1: They're dildos. The They're such dildos. Hello.
6: Hey, Drew, got a quick question for you.
1: I got a quick answer for you, pal.
6: So back in the day when people would take videos, you had to blur their face out because they didn't give consent to be somewhere on a commercial or whatever else, which is getting paid for.
1: Yeah.
6: How is this any different? They're getting clicks and getting paid for some of these clicks.
1: Yeah.
6: How can they put my face out in the public?
1: That's a great question. I have no idea. Like, in other words, if you're filming a commercial and you have background people, you've got to get them to sign a release form.
0: Yeah.
1: But why then are these First Amendment auditors allowed to just show their face without their... That is an excellent question.
5: Yeah, it is.
1: In moments, we're going to speak with the brand new USF head football coach, Brian Hartline. Very excited to talk to him. Hopefully, we'll get him to stay around the Tampa Bay area for a while. You know, the last couple of USF coaches we've talked to, two or three of them, felt really good about them sticking around for a while. Then, boom, Willie Taggart's gone. Boom, that goalish guy, gone. So, hopefully Mr. Hartline will stick around for a bit. Hello, Drew Grob Alive.
7: Hello.
1: Hi.
7: Hi.
1: Hi.
7: So, I remember many years ago taking an entertainment law class, and we were always told that you cannot film people legally in public. The only people that give that write up is celebrities. And the reason being is, well, especially you cannot do it if you're making money, and your last caller touched upon this, if you're making money off of their image, which these content people are. And it doesn't end with just the auditors. That's why people's faces are pixelated and blurred out. So I think it's one of those laws that kind of just fell by the wayside. And like jaywalking or something, and nobody's really holding anybody to task with it anymore because of the onset of social media.
1: Yeah, and I think Florida is a two-party consent state, meaning that if you're going to record audio or film police officers, that is strictly regulated under state law. Florida treats video and audio differently. You do have a First Amendment right to take video and take photos in public spaces where people have no reasonable expectation of privacy, but it is a third degree felony to secretly record someone in private areas without their consent. So Florida is also an all party consent state, meaning that it is a third degree felony to record an oral communication unless everyone in the conversation agrees to be recorded. Hello, Drew Grob Alive.
8: Hello.
1: Hi.
8: Hi. So,
9: Florida treats video and audio. Oh, that'll help.
1: That's very, very, very helpful.
9: You do have a First Amendment.
8: Are you there?
1: I'm there twice. I was there on the radio just now, and I'm right here talking to you.
8: Yep. Sorry about that. Novice move. But I also grew up knowing that you just can't steal it. And I think the deal is that you have to catch them stealing it. You know what I mean? Like, a company might put up an advertisement on a billboard. That's easy to see. But all these multiple videos, I mean, it might be hard to, you know, really hone in on that until they get really popular.
1: Yeah, maybe that's why YouTube.
8: That money up until that.
1: Yeah, that's probably why YouTube said, know, you can't, you can do it, you just can't monetize it. Hello, Drew Grob Alive.
10: Hey, first time caller.
1: Welcome. Nice to have you here.
10: I have a
11: I have a comment about the First Amendment auditors.
1: Yes, sir.
11: So it all started because one of the main auditors is Long Island Audit. He went to a police benevolent building
1: okay.
11: to ask somebody some questions, mm-hmm. to do his First Amendment thing.
1: Okay.
11: And the guy blew up at him and trespassed him.
1: Oh.
11: From a public sidewalk.
1: Okay.
11: Trespassed. And Sean, he's like, no, you can't do that. You can't do that. He says, well, you're trespassed. Get out. As he's walking backwards, he's facing this cop, and the cop says, nah, that's not enough. You didn't leave fast enough. You're arrested for trespassing.
1: Oh, man.
11: So he fights it, and then he goes to, I just lost my train of thought. He fights it, and the guy knows somebody up in the government, federal government, Brandt, anyway, this guy went to YouTube, and that's how it all happened.
1: So that was like the OG of the First Amendment auditors. All right. Thank you, my good man. Hello, Drew Graba Live.
12: Hey, this is Kevin.
1: Hey, Kevin. Here? Hi, Kevin.
12: Awesome. Drew, you're awesome.
1: Thanks. So are you.
12: I'm with the other guy. When someone's recording you and they're making money off of it on YouTube or media.
1: Yeah.
12: You ought to be paid a talent fee. That's like what the Romans do in Rome, right?
1: What do Romans
12: do? You take your selfie with them, and they want to charge you money for it.
1: Oh. So if you're going to monetize off of it, that's where you tread from, like, First Amendment rights into making a profit off of somebody else's stuff. Okay. I wish I knew Brian Hartline's music tastes a little bit better. Sometimes I'm good at Googling stuff and right. seeing like what music certain people might be into. I'm just going to say that since he is from the state of Ohio, grew up there, coached at the Ohio State University, that he would not be opposed to a little Ohio Players Love Roller Coaster. Let's find out. As we welcome to the show, your brand new University of South Florida head football coach, Mr. Brian Hartline. Hey, coach.
13: How are we doing, guys?
1: Really good. Sorry I don't know more about your musical taste. Ohio Players, probably your parents' favorite bands. You're a younger...
13: Yeah, I have no idea who this is.
1: What do you listen to, dude?
13: I'm pretty much a country guy, so just based on what I'm kind of vibing with that day. But I mean, I'm a chameleon. I can listen to everything, but if I have to choose them, typically the highway is going to be found on my radio in my car. So,
1: all right. I like that a lot. Yep. Brian Hartline joins us on the phone right now. USF is set to take on FIU this Saturday. We've got a free pair of tickets at the end of this phone call with the coach. You were the offensive coordinator for the Ohio State University. What kind of happened in your head, in your family, in your life, where you started to sniff around and go, man, you know, raised in Ohio, family's in Ohio, wife's family's in Ohio, kids' grandparents in Ohio. Let's go down to sunny Florida and coach some football.
13: Yeah, you know, I wasn't really searching for it. I think, I would obviously, take phone calls and have conversations and I lean on those that I trust about, if there ever was a desire to take a different step or go a different path. And if one, was it something I wanted to do, first of all? And then second of all, if I did, what would be the right path to try to explore that? So that was kind of it. Wasn't always looking for it, but was always willing to have the conversation and find ourselves in a deep conversation. And you know, in the end, my wife and I thought this was the right fit for us.
1: Yeah, it's great down here for sure. Summer is a little bit brutal, as I'm sure you're experiencing. But come fall and winter, coach, I think you'll be real happy that you're not in Ohio any longer.
13: Okay. All right. Good to hear.
1: So what's your initial take so far? What do you think of the program? What do you think of the kids? What do you think of the area?
13: It's been a great, transition. It's amazing. It's been 8-9 months. It's pretty amazing how fast time goes. I think that I'm really excited about the growth we've had, the guys that came in, the way, the shape they were in, the mentality they were in, and then where they are now. It really have come a long way. We know it takes time to ultimately build, the right foundation that can sustain the longevity of what we're trying to accomplish. But I think that we're on the right track. Hopefully, the work that we've put in will give us an opportunity to reap the rewards of our work early in this process. We never really know. But, yeah, it's been great, as far as on campus goes, the team and how that's developed. In Tampa, I'll say the people have been awesome. Really enjoy the atmosphere. Love the ability to find really anything you're looking for, but it also doesn't feel overwhelming in any kind of way. Really a lot of nice things, but not overwhelmingly nice where you feel like you can't breathe. So the people have been awesome. This is a sports town that loves sports. So there's a lot of positives, and we've really enjoyed it.
1: Coach, when you look back at your college playing days versus now where you've got the portal and you've got the student athletes able to finally make some money, back in your day and way back in my day, I'm significantly older than you, the NCAA definitely profited off of the athletic programs of schools, and the kids didn't get a dime for it. They had to either live in squalor and be poor or illegally accept money from boosters and risk losing it all. Are you satisfied with the way things are, where kids can basically make a crap ton of money for playing college football?
13: I mean, yeah, I think it's all positives when you are able to, create these kind of platforms for the guys to monetize their earning potential. But I would say that, we definitely lack some guardrails. We definitely lack some structure that allows both sides to win at a high level. I think that, although it looks, sunny and clear on the surface, I think there's a lot of things that we're operating in a flawed system. The NFL has been built over a century, of tested, philosophies and ideologies, and it's built so both sides win, and it's really clean and understanding of what's acceptable, what's not acceptable, what's allowed, what's not allowed, and we're just nowhere near that. So, I think although there's a lot of positives, there's still a lot of underlying negatives that we have not addressed, not helped with the current state of college football, and hopefully, we can, wake up and just realize there's obviously a pure blown, tested model in the NFL. Like, why we have to steer so far away from that, I really don't understand. But I guess the really, really smart people in this world do understand. Hopefully, so at some point we'll get this thing cleaned up. So, both sides are in the best possible position to be successful on and off the field. And that's definitely what's lacking right now.
1: That's a great answer. Brian Hartline joins us on the phone right now. He is your brand new coach for the University of South Florida football team. What can we expect as Bulls fans? What can we expect to see on the field this weekend and throughout the season, Coach?
13: Well, I would say that, hopefully, we're going to aim to be one of the most disciplined, hardest, toughest playing teams in the country. We know that's where the win-loss columns is affected the most. I think we've done a really good job through camp of growing and looking for the hard and accepting the hard and signing up for the hard times to shape us. It really is a choice this day and age. You only can get hard as coached as hard as you allow yourself to be coached. So these guys have chosen that. They're excited. They are a very tight-knit team. And frankly, we are so focused right now on being the best version of ourselves day in and day out that we're letting the chips lay where they lay on game day. We really believe in putting in the work now and then walking into the stadium with confidence because of our work allows us to do that. We're not wishing for luck. Like in our mind, we drop to the level of our training. We don't rise to the occasion. No one does that. You fall to the level of your training. So as long as we train the right way, we give ourselves a chance. And that's what we're focused on. The guys are excited. We can't wait to be in Ray J for a night game on Saturday. Yeah. And I look forward to kicking off the season the right way.
1: Well, that's a great coach answer that I don't think a lot of us have the insight. You don't rise to the occasion, you fall to the level of your training. That's a great one. Coach, when you look back at your NFL career and your college career, was the highlight for you going to the BCS National Championship game back in 2008?
13: No, we lost. I would say that that one hurt probably more than the one versus Florida, because Florida just waxed us. But I would say that LSU won. We probably felt like we had a chance to actually pull that one out. We didn't do a good job taking care of the football. But we had some great memories. I mean, playing college football was definitely a special thing, and it was shaping me. And then playing the NFL was even more special. So it's really, really surreal to be back here, head coach, and then trying to guide these guys the right way. So
1: right on. And finally, a question I'm sure a lot of people want to know in the Tampa Bay area.
13: Yeah.
1: What's the best restaurant that you've eaten at since you've been down here, Coach?
13: Oh, my gosh. You can't hold that to me. Rocco was really good. Rocco was really good. And that's over there by Armature Works. Yep. And but I mean, all of them. I mean, we really enjoy. I love a good steakhouse. We have lots of them. I really want to get to Charlie's. Haven't done that yet. But I mean, Meat Market's great. Burns is great.
1: Yeah.
13: We've had a lot of great food. Went over to St. Pete and had a great brunch at Olivia's. That was awesome.
1: Oh, man. But
13: there's been a lot of good spots, and my wife and I have a good notes list that is definitely there. There's a lot that are unchecked.
1: Dude.
13: And we're looking to exploring the Tampa area and St. Pete area with all these restaurants, to say the least.
1: Well, I'll tell you what, you've hit some all-stars so far, and I'm going to give you one. The next time you're in St. Petersburg, if you like Italian, hit up Il Ritorno on Central. The best meal you'll get.
13: I'm putting it down right now.
1: Yeah, dude. The best Italian meal you'll have in Tampa or St. Pete. Phenomenal. And man, it's a pleasure catching up with you. Thank you very much for the time. Good luck this season. Let's go Bulls, and get a big win this Saturday night in Ray J, will you, Coach?
13: Yeah, will you get the word out there that we need to fill this thing as much as possible? I've heard all these stories about 2005 and 6 and 7 and 8 where, like, we were outselling the Bucks. I'm not saying we have to do that game one, but let's start aiming to try to pack that house so we can feel the presence of Bulls Nation every single game.
1: Hell yeah. Let's get those asses in seats, Coach. We'll spread the good word. You put together a winning program, and everybody's happy. Thanks so much for the time. Appreciate you. Coach? Guess you got to go.
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0: right, we got Coach Hartline back on the line. Just kidding. Wouldn't it have been great if I had asked what restaurants he tried? He said, man, I'll tell you, you guys have this seafood place that serves it on paper plates. It's called Shells. Out of this world.
1: That would have been fun.
0: I don't know how to put this in words, so I'm just going to say it. Sarah and I had brunch at Meat Market in Hyde Park, and it was really good. I don't get the hype. Like, I think it's more of a see and be seen kind of place, and that's just not my jam. But it feels weird to feel that way because we had a really good meal there. Good service, good food, everything. But, like, I just roll my eyes when I hear everybody's like, Meat Market, Meat Market, Meat Market, Meat Market. It's a fine restaurant.
2: It's good at what it does and what it's there for.
0: It's fine.
2: Yeah, but if it's not your aesthetic, it's not your aesthetic.
0: Shout out to Mark Carr in the YouTube chat. Maybe mentioning Il Retorno got the best of Coach and his hunger took over. He had to make reservations.
2: He was out.
0: Il Retorno, you say. I'm writing that down. Thank you. What restaurant would you suggest to someone who just moved here that would really give them a feel on what the Tampa food scene is all about?
2: Oh, you drew me when you say what the Tampa food scene is. If it's a guy, he was a guy's guy, and the coach mentioned it, I'm going Charlie's.
0: You have to try Charlie's.
2: Burns
0: for the experience once, Charlie's for a really great steak dinner.
2: But I'd let them find Burns on their own, I guess.
0: Yeah, everybody knows about Burns.
2: I would go Charlie's.
0: I got to try Olivia.
2: I hear great things about
0: too.
2: Her,
0: yeah. Me too. We went to the Tampa location for brunch, but we haven't been to the St. Pete location yet. And our friend Anastasia got us a gift card there. So I gotta check that out.
2: Yeah. Yeah.
0: I heard it's great. And they do that tableside chicken parm. I saw Just Call Mo.
2: Oh, yeah.
0: Oh, so good.
2: I'd like to try that out. Yeah. Yeah.
0: It's so cool.
2: You're a little more fancy schmancy than me, restaurant wise. I had lunch at Longhorn's the other day.
0: Oh, I should have.
2: And I loved it.
0: Longhorn. I don't think it's got to do with fancy schmancy if I don't eat a Longhorn. Although, for the price point, I suppose it's fine. Elliot Astor is another really good one that we just tried a couple of weeks ago.
2: Right.
0: And that one's in the Vinoy Hotel. So it's just beautiful. Food's exceptional. Great vibe.
2: Yeah.
0: And it's one of those places you'll go like once or twice.
2: I'll tell you, I'm a big fan of this. I don't know if you've ever eaten at the Sacred Pepper. I'm a huge fan of the Sacred Pepper. I think that's great.
0: God, I haven't been there forever.
2: Yeah. And across the street, as far as Italian goes, I think not only Esposito's.
0: Oh, they're good. Ivoroni's?
2: Yeah. Ivoroni's. I would recommend Ivoroni's. And then over here, I think...
0: Cafe Chibo
2: is fantastic Italian, yeah.
0: It's okay.
2: I guess say you're more fancy schmancy.
0: Well, I just had a great lunch there last year. I don't want to say on the air what happened. So the Cafe Chibo is awesome. Frankie's a great guy. Eat there. It's awesome. 800-771-1025. What gas station would you trust the most to deliver a great pizza? There is a gas station chain that is stealing Domino's customers with cheap pizza. It is now the fifth largest pizza chain in the United States of America. I don't think we have them here. It's called Casey's. Sounds like a Bucky's kind of place. Midwestern convenience store chain known for selling gasoline, snacks, and lottery tickets has quietly transformed itself into one of America's biggest pizza businesses, and it's setting its sights on a massive expansion in Texas. The chain has become the nation's fifth largest pizza operation, a gas station. Now, obviously, the gas station game has changed from when we grew up and there was full serve and the guy would come out and check your oil and all that.
2: Right.
0: Now, you got Bucky's, you got Wawa. Of Wawa, 7-Eleven, Circle K, Bucky's, Handy Way, Stop and Shop, Cumberland Farms, which would you trust to get you the best quality pizza?
2: Man, that Buc-ee's, they're on top of their game. I walked into one of those and I was like, good Lord.
0: I expected to walk in and go, oh, it's only hype here.
2: Right.
0: It's
2: same,
0: not.
2: Same.
0: It is not only hype. Those beaver nuggets, those freaking they have amazing fudge that they make in-house. It's insane.
2: No, you're the fudge. They brittle. The brittle you can get there. Ooh-wee, man, forget about it.
0: Peanut brittle.
2: Yeah, man.
0: Who's eating peanut brittle?
2: A lot of people, Drew.
0: Come on, man.
2: A lot of people.
0: Peanut brittle.
2: Yeah, but I mean, it's not just peanut. I mean, you can get a flavor. Like, you can get caramel or
0: oh, there's
2: peanut
0: other
2: butter.
0: Flavors of brittle besides peanut?
2: Yes.
0: I didn't know that. I only knew there was peanut brittle.
2: Well, the way you're saying peanut brittle.
0: So there's other brittle? There's like
2: you,
0: peanut butter
2: are you
0: brittle?
2: Being facetious?
0: I'm not being facetious at all.
2: No,
0: my entire life I thought
2: yeah, no.
0: There's only peanut brittle.
2: No. There's peanut butter flavored brittle. There's caramel. There's chocolate brittle.
0: Are there other brittles than peanut? This is the oddest thing yeah. Anyone has ever Googled.
2: And Buc-ee's got them all.
0: Yeah. Almond brittle, cashew brittle.
2: Yeah.
0: Son of a bitch. Sesame seed brittle.
2: Yeah, I ain't trying to
0: gross. That. Hello, who are you?
1: Hey.
0: What?
1: My name is Bones. How are you doing?
0: Your name is Bones?
1: Bones. That's not my real name, but that's how people know me. I've been around St. Pete for a long time.
0: That's cool. May I ask, how did you get your nickname? That's a great nickname.
1: Well, you know, there's some secrets that we can't reveal, but Bones, it's either you're breaking them, you're selling them, or you're rolling them. Okay, so that's the way that goes.
0: Breaking them, selling them, or playing them. Yeah, dominoes, I believe.
1: There you go. Okay, well, I didn't do any time, so that means I'm good at my craft.
0: Okay, gotcha. What's up?
1: Well, here's where I'm going with this is, you know, you're talking about this national thing, and I just got in, I just got out of the liquor store. But you're talking about national chains and pizza delivery, but I think before that, you were on a local kind of vibe. And I always try to promote my local people. And, you know, I've heard you talk about this guy that goes around and critiques places, but have you heard or have been to Dead Bob's?
0: I've not been. I know Senning has. I've not been to Dead Bob's yet. I would love to go. Legendary spot.
1: It is a wonderful, wonderful spot. And there's another little hole in the wall, and I hate to even say this on the air.
0: Okay.
1: I really, really, really hate to say this on the air because it is a hidden gem, and it's a local spot, and we don't like people to come to local spots, but you have the best burger with the best pour that you could ever imagine.
0: Where that?
1: And it's called Pasadena Bar and Grill.
0: Didn't they just have a fire or something, if I'm not mistaken, like a couple
1: there
0: months
1: ago?
0: There
1: was no fire there, man. Oh. I'm telling you, Pasadena Bar and Grill.
0: Okay.
1: It's as your way from Central Avenue heading towards the beaches.
0: Uh-huh.
1: You know, it's right there on the left-hand side, and that's why you don't know where it's at, because we've tried. It's a hidden gem, but I'm telling you, Pasadena Bar and Grill, PB&G is what you call it. Or if you want to really get technical, it's the pee bag.
0: All right, pee bag. Pee bag is great. All right, I'll check it out. Thank you, my good man. I'm a big fan of Hookin' Ain't Easy in Pasadena, but I did not know about the pee bag. Hello, Drew Grubb Alive.
2: That is a horrible name.
0: Not flattering. Hello.
3: Hello, this is Dave. How are you doing today?
0: Hi, Dave. Very well. Thank you. How are you?
3: All right. So Casey's, a Midwest gas station place. I'm from the Midwest. I think they started in Iowa. It's no bigger than a Circle K, but they just make pizzas for pickup or delivery. I can't understand why they're fifth in the country.
0: Yeah, fifth largest.
3: But it's nothing like a Buc-ee's. It's just it's real small, and they just go into small towns.
0: All right. Very interesting. Thank you. Appreciate that. Pee bag. I'm just hung up on that. By the way, our buddy Ride or Die TV, shout out to Jared. We love you, guy. A fresh made right pizza from Racetrack is solid. I will tell you, Racetrack is a sleeper good convenience store / gas station. A lot of pumps. I believe they've got the Coca-Cola Freestyle machine, which I just love because you can get a peach mellow yellow zero. Racetrack, they're on top of their game, Maurice.
2: All right.
0: They're no pee bag, but pee bag. Say, Mo. What's coming up in the Mobed of News?
2: Oh, Hee Haw's Revenge. The name change is still the name if it's changed. And Wheel of Misfortune.
0: Oh, yeah. That is coming up next on the Mobed of News. news.
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2: We talked about this earlier in the show, Drewbert, but just a brief recap. Tiger Woods pleaded no contest to reckless driving after his DUI crash arrest in Florida earlier this year. He appeared in court today after striking the plea deal in the DUI case. He will have his driver's license suspended for 5 years. The big nickel. That's what they calling it.
0: Did they call it?
2: No, I did. And ordered to pay a $1,500 fine on Wednesday, which is part of the plea agreement. There you go. A real. I'm sorry. The judge issued a stern warning. Not just a warning, Drew.
0: Stern warning to
2: Woods upon delivering his sentence. So there you go. If you are rich, you can get away with anything.
0: There is a very interesting exchange between a reporter and the whatever government official was hosting the press conference. Let me just see if I can pull it up real quick. It brings up a very interesting question. Can Tiger drive a golf cart?
16: Oh, my God. That's a great question. Actually, I think you could. Can you drive a golf? You know what? You got me. So I'll have to look into that. I'll get back to you. I know you cannot drive a golf cart while impaired on the roads, because it is a vehicle. But I don't, my gut reaction is going to be no, but great question. And if you give Christine your information, I'll get back to you.
0: There you go.
2: It is a good question. I mean, you know, well, all we have to do is Google, do you need a license to drive a golf cart?
0: You don't.
2: Well, then I would
0: on the golf course.
2: Then I would imagine he can.
0: Yeah. I don't think he can drive a golf cart off the golf
2: course. No. Yeah. Anywhere you don't need a license, I think it would be fine. You're talking about the saddest fall.
0: Ugh.
2: And whether he quantifies toward it or not, he just looks sad.
0: To have
2: the success that he has had, to have the money that he has, to have the access to everything that he has access to, and to look like a miserable human being, you are just failing at life.
0: Yeah. You had the world in the palm of your hand. All you had to do is have a driver. Like, not an Uber.
2: You're right.
0: You got enough money. I heard Monica saying this to JP today. You've got enough money to have a driver on call 24/7, 365. But guys like Tiger experience fame, success, riches very early in their life. They get very entitled. They think they're untouchable.
2: Right.
0: Turns out he's not.
2: Right. Just even without the driving choice, the choices of the affairs that he had and the manner that he had them haphazardly, hazard-lookingly.
0: Ugh. Woo!
12: Yeah, man. What a fall from grace.
2: Yeah. And I can't truck with him anymore. You know, after he tried to get out of the DUI situation by phoning the president, I mean, really, are you that guy? Are you,
12: right.
2: You're not only throwing out your name, but you're going to throw it out to the president? Come on, I can't.
12: Oh, sorry, I was just talking to the president.
2: Oh, then Mr. Woods, why don't we let you go by all means? Come on, man. You know, face your... And there you go. There's what you were talking about, entitlement. You were talking about the things that may lead him to be how he is. You know, here's a guy that has a DUI or that has an accident, and he calls the highest person in the nation that you can call in an attempt to get out of it, to skirt any kind of responsibility, repercussions, or whatever.
12: What a bum.
2: Yeah. Sorry. I don't even care if you do win another Masters, fool.
12: Yeah.
2: You think he's got it in him?
12: No, dude. See, the thing is, America loves a success story.
2: Right.
12: America loves a fall from grace.
2: Right.
12: Because America loves the redemption.
2: Which he had, and America loved it.
12: Yeah, ain't going to be no redemption for Ty.

0: like someone who's ready to compete in golf.
1: No, he does not. He does not. Again, as I see,
0: I'm sorry. I was just talking to the president. Get the hell out of here,
1: dude. He looks absolutely miserable.
0: If being Tiger Woods isn't enough to get you out of a DUI, calling the president isn't going to get you out of a DUI.
1: No.
0: Loser.
1: University in Florida is named the number one party school in America.
0: Gotta be FSU.
1: Let's see. The top spot in the ranking belongs to FSU, located in Tallahassee, Florida. The public university founded in 1851 unseated the University of California, Santa Barbara,
0: ooh,
1: which ranked first on last year's list. I mean, you out partying Santa Barbara? Come on, you partying.
0: Yeah, man.
1: FSU also made the most recent U.S. News and World Report ranking of top public schools in America. Wow, leading in a tie for the 21st with Texas A&M right there.
0: Man, my nephew's going there. My sister graduated there. My brother-in-law.
1: Is it a badge of honor to be named? A couple of questions here. Is it a badge of honor to be named the number one party school? If Xander is at the point where he's going to college and he is looking at the number one party school, do you caution him against it or say, okay, he's going to be focused enough to, you know, stay on track and get the grades he needs? Or do you say, nah, let's look somewhere else?
0: I would try to steer him away from a party school. Focus on your education.
1: Right. Even if the education that you can get there is highly touted, you would still say, knowing it's the number one party school, that you'd probably want him going somewhere else.
0: I don't know. I would let him go wherever the hell he wanted to go. Right. But a party school is trouble.
1: There'd be some trepidation there.
0: Yeah.
1: Hee Haw's death has sparked an emotional response from the family who raised him across the country.
0: Yeah.
1: I was going to do this story the other day just for the headline. Police shoot beloved donkey, which I thought was a hilarious headline. Not hilarious that Hee Haw is no longer with us. Georgia police chief releases the video on tragic loss of Hee Haw, the donkey fatally shot by the officer. Let me just point this out. It's not in the article. If you name a donkey Hee Haw, you're not really trying.
0: No, dude. You name a dog Bark. You name a pig Oink.
1: Oink, yeah. Just,
0: come on, man. Like,
1: yeah, whatever. Oh,
0: there's our cow, Moo.
1: Dateline, Cedartown, Georgia. A new video released by the police chief in Cedartown, Georgia is offering the public a little more insight into what happened when a police officer shot and killed a beloved baby donkey. I don't know what that's
0: talking about.
1: During a search for a missing child in a pasture Sunday morning. How do you go from searching for a missing child to shooting a baby donkey? And what if the baby donkey was actually the missing child?
0: These are great questions.
1: The shooting happened early Sunday morning when officers were asked to assist Polk County police with a nighttime search for a missing child. The child had not been found at the time of the shooting. The child was later found safe at a church near the pasture where Hee Haw was killed. What if Hee Haw was watching the child?
0: Could have been.
1: During that search, it is with a heavy heart that I report a Cedartown police officer shot and killed a donkey that was in its own pasture. Its own pasture, Drew.
0: Aww.
1: I cannot imagine the grief and frustration that tragic loss of Hee Haw has caused. And you're looking at Hee Haw the donkey. I don't know what you're seeing that you're like, oh my God, I got to take out my gun and shoot this thing. It's the cutest little thing.
0: Aww. No wonder you're so beloved.
1: Yeah.
0: Just like my pet monkey, ooh-ooh-ah.
1: Yeah. The family has said officers told them they initially attempted to use a taser to subdue Hee Haw before the donkey.
0: Taser ain't going
1: to
0: work on no donkey.
1: But let me ask you something. What do you... Is a baby donkey getting in your way of doing anything?
0: Little ass ain't going to get in my way.
1: Yeah, why are you even having to taser the damn thing? The officer has been placed on paid administrative leave while the investigation continues. DOJ, speaking of investigations, has expanded beef price investigations that include now Walmart, Costco, Amazon, and Publix.
0: Not Publix.
1: Publix too, sir. Albertsons, all these nuts. All of them. The assistant attorney general sent letters to the eight companies regarding recent increases in the retail price for beef. Beef prices are a critical concern to Americans and a priority for this Justice Department, the DOJ wrote. So there you go. I believe they all say that they have legitimate reasons that beef is expensive now.
0: Yeah, and that $1.99 ground beef that's circulating that China allegedly didn't want.
1: No. And I ain't buying no beef from Venezuela either.
0: No.
1: I want American beef. on my American burger. How about that?
0: With American cheese.
1: Yeah, with American cheese, absolutely. Are you an American cheese man?
0: Good, I am. No, that's ghetto.
1: Whatever, I guess I'm ghetto. Oh, I'm sorry, Mr.

0: fancy schmancy food person.
1: One kind of American cheese I like, and that's white American.
0: White American.
1: You are what you eat.
0: What do you put on your burger? What cheese?
1: If I'm having a burger, I would prefer a provolone, a Swiss.
0: A Swiss does not go with a burger.
1: Oh my God, a Swiss cheeseburger. Oh my God, so good.
0: Swiss is so the texture of it. It's like cardboard.
1: We gotta melt it.
0: Well, yeah, but I don't know. It's
1: I like a nice Gouda.
0: Gouda is good, but Gouda can overpower.
1: It can. It's a strong cheese.
0: Yeah, it's a very strong cheese.
1: American cheese is good on
0: it. Yeah, there you go. Wheel of Fortune announcer suspended from the show following allegations. Mm. Jim Thornton said Sony Pictures told him in an email that he was going to be suspended when they said they take these allegations very seriously and effective immediately. You are suspended from Wheel of Fortune. They are making arrangements to recast the role while they conduct a thorough investigation. No additional information still not released on what this person did. It was an incident on a plane at which police were waiting when the plane landed. There was an initial investigation by the police that yielded no arrest, no charges, and so nobody knows anything other than he is out of a job right now.
1: Yeah, that's so weird that they would like suspend him and look to recast his role when he wasn't even arrested.
0: Yeah.
1: Gotta be like something inappropriate sexually, right? Like he's.
0: But they said it wasn't a crime. They said whatever he was accused of was not a crime.
1: Maybe he said something really filthy to some young lady.
0: Yeah, I mean, I guess, yeah.
1: Because planes are the worst, dude. I don't know how. Oh my God! Thank God I had nobody next to me coming home either flight, except for Sarah, who I love having next to me. But Jesus Christ, man! Like you feel like. You're just like that far away from being on the news. I'm looking around absolutely. At everybody. Everybody's always pissed off.
0: I see them coming through.
1: Oh, hey, God, listen, yeah.
0: They're pissed off before they get on the plane.
1: True that.
0: You know, and after they get the nuts and butts treatment during the pat down, they're hot, Drew. They're hot.
1: I will say the Seattle airport has a vast array of trail mixes. That I love. Like that, I really like a nice trail mix, and I got... You know, two separate trail. I love trail mix on an airplane.
0: How are you going to extol the virtues of trail mix and then denigrate your peanut brittle?
1: I'm just blown away that there are other brittles other than peanut.
0: Next time you're in a Buc-ee's, hit the brittle section.
1: All right, I'm going to have me some almond brittle.
0: There you go right there. Teen sells a Jimothy the Raccoon gold baseball card for $20,000. The lucky baseball fan won the one-of-a-kind gold Jimothy trading card at a recent Seattle Mariners game and then immediately took it to the internet and put it on eBay for a whopping $20,100. Some people have way too much money on their hands.
1: Yeah, there are Jimothy t-shirts aplenty in Seattle right now.
0: Yeah.
1: He's a cool raccoon as far as raccoons go.
0: All right, but still, you're paying $20,000.
1: Nope.
0: I mean,
1: I wouldn't pay $20 for a Jimothy shirt.
0: Has he had a base hit? Anything? Taco Bell introduces new ice cream taco dessert nationwide. The fast food chain is partnering up with the Portland-based ice cream maker Salt and Straw for another chocolate treat to Choco to satisfy the fans of the discontinued Choco Taco, which I believe is back now. If I'm not mistaken, the fast food chain is partnering with that maker, and their Taco Bell's Salt and Straw Churro ice cream tacos are available starting Tuesday. Was yesterday, kids.
1: Oh.
0: Yeah, I'm good.
1: Yeah, I had a Choco Taco for the very first time a couple of years ago. I feel like if I had grown up on them, I would like them a lot more, but having one at this point, I'm like, I don't get the hype.
0: Yeah, yeah. It's not my thing. Miley Cyrus debuts new change and teases new music. She is now just Miley.
1: Oh.
0: She
1: and her dad don't get along too good, I guess.
0: Maybe so. The change has come about a month after Cyrus said in an interview published in Wonderland that she was working on new music, saying her new album will be a love story. The name of it is Bass Persuades, which is a horrible name, and it will be released on September 18th. She announced a two-night stint at the Hollywood Bowl. Music takes hold of us, she wrote. We feel it, sing it, sometimes dance to it, let it out and carry it on. It's a powerful... Oh, shut up. Release the damn album.
1: I'll tell you, Party in the USA, that's a banger right there.
0: It is. This makeover comes a couple of days after Cyrus's godmother, who would that be, Drew?
1: That would be Dolly Parton.
0: Absolutely, passed away at after 80 after a brief... battle with cancer. Dolly and Billy, Ray, big friends.
1: And oh,
0: that's how
1: did not that, know that.
0: That's how Miley became to be you. It was be she took him under her wing, and he opened for her during a tour, and they became fast friends. And he found out that his wife was pregnant with Miley while they were touring, and said, "You have to be the goddaughter and godmother." And she took to it, and you know, was very generous. Van Halen drummer Alex Van Halen knighted in the Netherlands. There you go, Sir Van Halen. And
1: is he Dutch?
0: They all were.
1: Okay.
0: Born over there, raised over here.
1: Gotcha.
0: Mike D recalls telling Ad Rock he was making a solo album. He said it was almost like a relationship. There was a point in making the record that I realized I was enough into it and really committed to not only making it, but probably releasing it, and that I had to call Adam and tell him. It's almost like I was calling and telling him I was in a relationship or something, I guess. I was in a relationship with making that record. Fortunately, Ad Rock took the news about as well as Mike D could have hoped. He couldn't have been sweeter. If I'm honest, he said, he was just very supportive. And then we also joked around and he said, "Oh, yeah, I'm trying to figure out what I'm going to do. I'm playing some drums." So it was nice. I'm glad that we had that conversation.
1: It's beautiful. They shouldn't stop making music just because their best friend passed.
0: Yes, you can.
1: Ad Rock, I don't think, is still ready, but I'm glad Mike D is.
0: Were the Beastie Boys, had they, prior to the death, had they kind of gone on hiatus, or had they kind of announced that they were no longer making any albums? What was the last album, and what was the interaction prior to the death?
1: Great question. So they always take years between albums, and their last one before MCA passed was Hot Sauce Committee Part 2.
0: Okay, I remember that title.
1: Yeah, and that came out, I believe, right around the same time that MCA passed. I think MCA passed in 2012, and that album came out in 2011.
0: So they probably knew, like Freddie Mercury and the guys from Queen, they knew that they were done.
1: Yeah, the release of the album actually was delayed after MCA was diagnosed with cancer.
0: Okay.
1: They had plans for a two-part album, which is why it's called Hot Sauce Committee Part 2, but they abandoned those plans when MCA passed in 2012.
0: Hot Sauce Committee Part 2, decent record?
1: It's not their best.
0: Well, it doesn't have to be their best, but is it?
1: It's
0: is
1: okay. Yeah.
0: I was hoping for better than okay. Oh,
1: it's good. I mean, there's not a bad Beastie Boys
0: album right.
1: But that's just not.
0: It's not in your top five.
1: No.
0: Okay.
1: No,
0: that's the more better.
1: Thank you, Maurice. You're welcome. Hello there, Drew Grubb Alive.
2: Hello.
1: Hi.
2: Hey. I called you earlier and
1: I didn't hang up on you, just so you know. You said I called you earlier. I thought about hanging up on you, but then your phone died. And now you're not there. Okay. Let's listen to a little bit of... I haven't heard any of the full tracks on Mike D's album. 3LG, Greg Wolf, texted me today to tell me that the Mike D album was released. This is called Switch Up from the album Thank You. It is Mike D of Beastie Boys. He's always been into kind of weird drum and bass type stuff.
0: Right.

0: Hello?
1: Hello.
0: Hi.
1: Hey, is it true?
0: Yes, sir.
1: Drew, you're awesome, man.
0: Thank you.
1: Know what? Sometimes you make me mad because you're a condescending guy.
0: Condescending.
1: You know what?
0: You mean that I have condensation on me and that makes you mad?
1: You get to the point and I love it.
0: Oh, thank you.
1: And Dizzy backing you up with what Dizzy does is insane, and I freaking love it. So can I give you a little...
0: Just so you know, Dizzy's on Senning Show. I have Maurice on my show.
1: Who the hell is who's commentating right now?
0: That's Maurice. That is Maurice.
1: Oh, Maurice. Well, Maurice is my favorite. Okay, I apologize.
0: Clearly, your favorite because you didn't even know he was on the show
1: no,
0: 30 seconds
1: rocked.
0: Ago.
2: The man said I rock, Drew. Now, he said I rock.
0: He thinks you're Dizzy.
1: Now
0: still.
1: I know who Maurice is.
0: Yes.
1: So can I throw something down?
2: Oh wow.
0: No, fam. But thank you for asking.
2: Appreciate you, bro.
0: You're nice. You're a nice guy.
2: Was he? Bones. That's why you hung up on
0: Bones.
2: Him?
0: It was Bones. He had called before. I let him go on way too long. All right. When we come back, overrated national attractions, monuments, etc. I want to see if my recent favorite one made the list. That is, of course, the Space Needle in Seattle. I will give you my thoughts on it and whether or not it's worth $55. Next. As we wrap up shop, Andrew Garabo live.
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0: Thursday morning, 11 o'clock, 105 The Bone, Real Raw Radio. Hope everybody's having a good morning so far. 800-771-1025 is the phone number. And if you want to watch the show, go do it. 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The YouTube page will pop up. You can watch in all our glory. Say hello, Monica, so we can get an outfit check on you.
1: Glory, glory.
0: See if
1: hole.
0: We can see what Monica's wearing.
1: I have a She's monogram got a long sweatshirt.
2: It's it been like cold a, in the studio the last this freezing. Whole week.
0: Yeah.
1: Monogram sweatshirt. That's fancy as I get. How fancy right. am I?
0: Yeah. What's on your boob? What's
1: my
0: it
1: monogram.
0: Say?
1: It's got my initials. It's monogram. Oh.
0: Fancy. That's some rich brown people stuff.
1: I
0: is
1: know.
0: What that
1: I'm
0: is.
1: I'm fancy.
0: Damn.
2: It's brown on brown, too. The
1: hot brown on brown.
0: It sure is. It kind of blends all together.
2: Yeah. Basically, three browns today.
0: Right.
1: I'm multicultural.
0: Yeah. What's up, Diz? How are you?
2: Doing all right. Doing all right, cool. man. Yeah, just been hanging out, watching TV. Been bored. Been watching. I watch Netflix a lot now.
0: I watch. You know what's funny? I watch Netflix. I go through the stand-up comedy stuff. I'll give everybody 10, 15 minutes, and if you don't get me after 10, 15 minutes, then I just bounce. And then I go through, like, I don't know. I haven't seen anything. You know me. I watch comedy and documentaries.
2: Yeah. That's
0: but I haven't seen any documentaries either.
2: What? You don't watch The Untolds? I thought you watched The Untolds, which are, like, 30 for 30s almost.
0: Are there new ones? I haven't seen any new ones.
2: Yeah. The one that just came out, like, 2 days ago? Yeah. Ray Gunn. Do you remember who Ray Gunn is?
0: Help me out.
2: Monica, do you know who Ray
1: is? She was the horrible breakdancer, right?
2: Yeah.
1: That everybody
2: from Australia?
1: Yeah.
0: Oh,
1: in the Olympics.
0: Yeah, the Olympic. I used to have a boss, this guy John Shea, who's our old general manager, and he used to say this: if you're going to fail, fail quickly. In other words, notice it and get rid of it as quickly as possible so it doesn't do any damage. She's literally the reason why, you know, I think the Olympics thought they were on thin ice with the whole breakdancing thing. And then she performed. They were like, "Yeah, there's no more breakdancing at the Olympics." That was the end of it.
2: Yeah, she definitely. Your people hated breakdancers. B girls, B boys hated her for what she did there because she liked. So basically, the documentary goes. She started up just being a regular nerd, and then she saw breakdancing once, and she got into it, and started dating a breakdancer, and she kind of got into the lifestyle. But
0: how do you date a breakdancer in 2024 or whatever that was?
2: Oh, this
0: you know what I'm saying? Where are they?
2: No, this was all the way back. I'm talking, this is like early 2000s.
0: How old was she? And when she performed in the Olympics?
2: She was a doctor by the time she performed there. She had a PhD
1: love it.
2: In dance.
1: I love it.
0: In dance?
2: In dance and like breaking.
1: Dr. Dancer.
2: She did her dissertation and
0: okay, call me crazy, but I feel like that's literally lighting your money on fire.
2: No. Yes, it would seem that way.
1: She
2: maybe
1: has to
2: here
1: write a
2: it would have been fine.
1: What was her thesis about? Like if you get your PhD,
2: it. I think it was something about like the duality of male to female, B-boy, B-girl.
1: Let's
2: so
1: let's
2: yeah.
1: go. Let's go.
0: I know, but what I'm trying to say to you is, okay, you just spent on the low end, let's just say $75,000.
2: Yes.
0: To get your PhD, right? Do you have a PhD in dance?
1: Mm-hmm.
0: What is the return on investment
1: that
0: one?
1: That goes on the old resume.
0: It goes on the resume, but what job does it get you where you
1: we
0: can
1: all know
0: make
1: her
0: money
1: name.
0: On that investment?
1: We all know her name.
2: Accidentally.
1: IJS.
2: Accidentally. So she was a B-girl, and she was, because they had like other breakdancing B-girls who grew up with her. They're like, she was all right. She wasn't terrible at the time. But she wouldn't put in the work. All these other girls are dancing every day, you know, breaking and doing the work. She would just do it from time to time. And she got with a guy who was a B-boy and they would, you know, perform together and do stuff. She was not the greatest. And then years come later and she's did her dissertation. She's a PhD or whatever. And the competition comes up and Australia gets a spot. So they hold open tryouts. And she wins barely against this girl who probably should have won in the finals.
0: Why did she win?
2: Well, because you find out, like there was this one girl, I forget her
0: I
2: name.
0: I can't believe we're talking about this girl.
2: There's this one like this. B girl who you can tell doesn't like her. She kind of hates her. She's like, she's kind of embarrassing most of the time. She's out there. She didn't want to go do the Olympics. So she didn't try out. She tried out. She would have won.
0: Okay.
2: She didn't try out. And the other girl who might have been able to beat her was too old. So she was kind of one of the best girls that day, but whatever. So long story short, she goes on and her man tries to train her and this other guy. And they're like, we got this whole plan. We're going to work every day. We're going to do this. We're going to go check out the competition. The first time they go check out the competition, they find out, oh my God, we suck compared to them because they do all these big moves and she has none of this. So her boyfriend comes with this dumb idea and he's like, we'll just surprise everyone by going like contemporary and making this a whole piece and like a nod to Australia. And it fell on its face.
0: Of but course it did.
2: The whole time I'm watching this, I'm so mad because she never did put in the work. You could have went and probably didn't done well, but you didn't. You took it as a joke, kind of, you know, like, and that's why everyone hated her. And I'm actually glad what happened to her happened to her, because it's like you really didn't take it serious. And you the whole time in the documentary, they're still kind of like in the frame of, I think it was y'all. We weren't too bad. I'm like, oh, I hate them. I hate them both. It was an interesting documentary, though.
0: I just said the PhD in dance prepares you for high-level careers in academia, research, arts, administration, and cultural advocacy.
1: Mm. There you go.
0: Teach dance history, theory.
1: Yeah.
0: What the hell am I? I think she's had to really... If my daughter came home and said, I'm taking dance history, I'm like, you don't get an A, I'm going to punch you in the throat. What are you going to do with dance history?
1: You're very...
0: What?
1: That's very you, I should say.
0: Well, here's my thing. At this point with college, with your courses, something has to connect with a gig afterwards, right? Your major needs to connect with a gig that you're going to be able to survive on. And as soon as Dizzy said PhD in dance, I'm like, this is what I know he was talking and I know, but my mind was just spinning on what the hell can you do with a PhD in dance? What are you doing?
1: She's doing
2: nothing.
1: It.
2: She I think she taught a course, but you never see her teaching, so I don't think anyone really signed up for it.
0: Right, but then think about this. Then you go in and you're taking that course with this woman who has a PhD in dance, and then you take you're in the first week or two of classes, you start putting two and together like, wait a second. Aren't you the one that really destroyed Australia's reputation in breakdancing in the Olympics?
2: Oh, no. Well, spoiler alert, she ends up quitting her job, probably because of that.
0: Right.
2: She ends up quitting because of that. So she's like, yeah, I gave that up. I'm doing other stuff. Yeah, no, duh. She was pretty bad.
0: Now I have to go home and watch this.
2: It's pretty funny. And then it's like there's this one Asian breakdancing girl who like kind of like just roasts her the whole time. She's right. Like, I saw her... her training, like one of the things went live streamed where she was like in another country, like training for the Olympics. She goes, it feels like she got worse. I was like, oh man.
1: Is that possible?
2: That sucks. Yeah, cause she was not that great. I mean, she didn't have any what they call power moves, which is like the air flares, the windmills, like the big flips and stalls. She couldn't do any of that.
0: I remember when breakdancing was just really...
2: Oh, yeah, it was in your hometown, basically.
0: Becoming huge. Well, it wasn't in my hometown.
2: Well, in New York, home state. Okay.
0: Right, yeah. I don't know. Did it come out of New York? I don't know if it came out. Maybe it did. Also, the home of hip-hop, if you were wondering. And I think it kind of came in. Hip-hop came first, and then the breakdancing followed it.
2: Yeah.
0: But
2: MCing was first, yeah.
0: We had this kid, Steven Reed. And my man, all of a sudden, out of nowhere, we weren't doing a talent show. It was whatever. I don't know what the hell happened. But my man hit play on a boombox, and we were in the gym. And I don't know why we were in the gym. I don't know what was going on. But he just hit play on the boombox and started breakdancing all over the place. Like he said, the backspins, the windmills, the whole place was just all of it. We're all in fifth or sixth grade.
1: Yeah.
0: And our jaws are just dropped.
1: Like the first time when we saw Michael Jackson's moonwalk. Like
0: pretty much.
1: Happening in this world right now.
0: Pretty much. And I just remember... just watching it and used to be just in awe of. I wonder where he is now. I wonder what that dude's doing. He's a good guy. Ernie on line one. What's up, Ernie?
3: Yo, what's up, guys? How are we doing today?
0: All right, what's happening?
3: Hey, the term B-boy stands for break boy. Break boy is during a song when the rapper is finished rapping and they put in the music, the instrumental, then they would come out and dance for the crowd.
0: Okay.
3: I used to break. That woman in the Olympics was ridiculous. That was embarrassing. It's terrible. People still break dance today. You can still watch it on YouTube. The younger generation, what they're doing today is just ridiculous. But yeah, that was just embarrassing, man. I was with the South Philly Breakers. We actually had a competition against the Rocksteady Crew who were in the movie Beat Street.
1: I love Beat Street.
3: And they were spectacular, but she was embarrassing, man. I'm glad that's not in the Olympics anymore.
0: I don't remember Beat Street. I remember
1: Breaking.
0: Beat
1: Street had the Christmas wrap in it. And the Christmas rap was amazing.
3: Yeah, with Kool G Rap.
1: Yes.
3: Yeah.
1: Oh, that was such a good
3: three.
1: One. Yes.
0: I got to go back and I got to go check that out. I remember Breakin' and then Breakin' 2, Electric Boogaloo.
2: Yeah.
0: I told you guys, I went to the premiere for that.
2: Oh, you dressed as Turbo, right?
0: I did not dress as Turbo. But I was at the parade. My sister was working for some ad agency that was, I don't know, had some, and thanks for the call, Ernie, had something to do with the release of that movie. And actually, we were at the world premiere in New York City. It's Turbo and Ozone. Too. And what was her name? Kelly?
1: Mm-hmm.
0: The girl that was the cause of all the problems.
1: Mm-hmm. Well,
0: and then yes, Turbo. Right? Turbo was...
2: Was the one with the Jerry curl?
1: My little brother wanted to be Turbo. Like, well, the tall one. The tall one with the earring. Exactly. He wanted to be him. My little brother lived his life to be like and dress like him. Like everything. Right. He watched that movie and
2: Ozone.
1: Just copied. Ozone.
2: Ozone's the tall one.
0: Ozone. Copied Turbo and Ozone. And Kelly was the girl. She was like the rich white girl.
2: Special
0: And
2: K.
0: her family was less than thrilled that she was, quote, throwing her life away.
1: Which is horrible.
0: For this dance stuff.
1: That sounds like just what you were saying right now. You like 5 minutes ago, you were saying you're throwing your life away if you get a beach. And you're like the rich white people snubbing your nose at the break dancing.
0: You're throwing your life away when you're spending the money to get a PhD in dance.
1: She wouldn't be the first or the last person to go to college, get a degree, and not use it.
0: I can frown upon it.
1: Oh,
0: I wouldn't want my daughter to get a communications degree either. You wipe your ass with that one these days.
1: You're horrible.
0: It's the truth.
1: No.
0: I got
1: a mass comm degree, and I thank God for it, because if it weren't for that, when I was part-time and I had to have all those jobs, it's what got me. I had to have a bachelor's in that area, in communications, to get those tutoring jobs, to get those grading college papers jobs. That is what saved me. So it works.
0: Right, but none of that is a career.
1: There were people that ran the place, and that's their career, and that's what they do.
0: You would advise somebody in 2026 to go get a communications degree?
1: If that's what they want. I wouldn't say, hey, your first best bet ever. But if that's what you want to do, I learned a lot. I took some great classes.
0: Would you at least warn them to not go into debt for it?
1: But that would be anybody, not just communications. If you have a way to go to college without going into debt, I don't care who you are, do it. I don't care what your degree is, do it. But if your passion is something in this field and you want to, knowing full well you're not exactly sure how it's going to serve you after, I'm not going to crush anybody's dreams.
0: I will.
1: I know you will. You love
0: have
1: that.
0: Them come talk to me. I have no problem crushing dreams. I don't have. You see, you call it crushing dreams. I call it giving them the reality that nobody else is giving them.
1: You can
2: give them a little guidance in your eyes.
1: You can give them guidance and reality. Absolutely. And let them know, okay, like I would absolutely tell someone if they're looking into it. Listen, I have a mass comm degree. Looking back, when I started, I didn't. And I've learned in radio, I don't necessarily need it. But I'm glad I went to school and got my mass comm degree.
0: I would say this to anybody who's getting ready to go to school. You're going to get a degree in like finance or anything that has a certificate, nursing, CPA, that kind of stuff. And if you want to have, like when you're taking your minor in the communications, you know, kind of stuff. This way, when you come out and you want to follow the stuff that you did in your major, you can actually make a living.
1: I minored.
0: And then if something comes out with a communications degree, fantastic.
1: I minored in feminine studies.
0: Oh, and I'm sorry. I'm sorry for your loss today, by the way.
1: I'm sad about Gloria Steinem. I really am. She was.
0: I'm sure you are.
1: Pioneer.
2: I think me and you were the only ones who got a communications degree.
1: Yeah?
2: Yeah. I was a communications minor in broadcasting.
1: And JP, but you
0: I have a communications
2: degree. Oh, you do? This show is full.
1: We're fully educated.
2: All calmed up. Let's go. Allah.
0: Right.
1: Boom.
2: I love that. I didn't even know that. I knew you went. I didn't know that's what you graduated with, JP.
0: You don't remember that whole story where I started out and I went to my... I went to my advisor and it was like, okay, what's my fastest way out of here? And he goes, you're leaning to a sociology major. And I'm like, yeah, that's not happening. I don't care about other people's problems. I'm not, you know, how do I get out of that? And he's like, well, you could still make it out on time if you go to communications because of this other stuff you have. I'm like, boom, communications it is. I'm like, that's cool because I get to play at the radio station until I told the guy to go F himself, and that was the end of that. But
1: wow,
0: that's a true story too.
1: That's a weird life path, sir.
2: I remember when I was auditioning for Big Brother, I made it kind of far, and I was you get interviewed, right? And I was getting interviewed by a producer, and he's like, so what do you do? I'm like, oh, I work, you know, in sales and da-da-da-da, and then I'm going to school for communication. He's like, oh, for, I'm like, I'm going to do broadcasting. He's like, TV, I go, ready. He goes, ooh. That was the first time. I was like, this guy's a stranger. He goes, focus on that sales. I would sell, tell you. I'm like, yeah. Well, he said, yeah, I went
1: see,
2: to
1: but look what
2: that.
1: Happened, though. This is what I'm saying. Like, JP's like, oh, you know, you can't. And I'm not saying it's perfect and the best route or anything. I'm just saying you can. Like you,
0: right, but, and don't take this the wrong way. I'm going to tell you what Monica says to me all the time. Do you think you would be further along in life if you stuck to the sales or where you're at in radio?
2: Oh, for sure. If I did sales financially, I would be a lot more ahead because could have done car, could have went into real estate. Could have just done something basic and worked my way up the ladder of that. But I don't think I would have been as happy.
1: Exactly. Money isn't everything.
2: As I am now. Like, I don't wake up and hate coming to work. There are days where I don't want to work. But then as soon as I get here, I go, I'm just going to go have fun, though, with, you know, some people I like. Yes. So that's fine. Instead of waking up and
1: money
2: hating.
1: Money isn't everything.
2: But you're not wrong. Financially.
0: Nobody wants to go to a doctor.
2: What?
0: You want to be able to go to a doctor.
2: Yeah. Well, I can. You know, I just can't eat for 2 weeks. But then there I can go to the doctor, JP.
0: Right. You shouldn't have to, like, you know,
1: you shouldn't have to
0: go on a 7-day fast in order to go get your blood work done.
2: Yeah, to find out it was just a flu I had.
0: Right. And then you gotta go sell plasma just to be able to pay for the antibiotics to get rid of the flu.
1: So over the plasma thing. I think one more next week, I think, is my last one. It's just, the one thing that's keeping me going is I'm happy to help. They sent a little thing afterwards, how many people were helped, you know, what you did and how it helps people. I live for that part of it. Because if it weren't for that part, what am I doing with my life right now? And I'm afraid I have track marks because they keep sticking me and.
0: Right. You'll be fine. You'll be fine. If after your next session, how much money will you have made?
1: I think we're coming up on. I meant to check. I want to say I'm coming up on $700 or something.
0: Nothing to sneeze at.
1: No, it's not.
0: In less than a month.
1: That's cruise money. That's all. It's on a debit card. So, I mean, I can use it wherever I want. And that is all, you know, that's good cruise money. So I'm down for that. And I might go like once a month, once every 2 months or something, just, you know, to help. But I'm not doing this once a week this is crazy.
0: Yeah, well, once a week is tough for anything. Yes. Benjamin, line one, what's up?
4: Hey, I just want to thank you so much for all the great entertainment I get out of your program every day.
0: You're welcome. Thank you. Huh. Appreciate that.
1: Did he hang up?
0: That was nice.
1: He just said that and then hung up.
0: Thank you, Benjamin.
1: Huh.
0: That was pretty sweet.
1: It was.
0: Alex, line two.
5: Yo, what's up, guys? Hey, what's up, guys?
0: Hey.
5: Hey, Monica, I've had my Halloween decorations up for like 2 months already.
1: Yes, sir. I am not judging yesterday. You. I am not judging you. You do you.
5: I even got the icicle ones that look like icicles are falling, but they're orange and purple.
1: Yep. Seeing those. Those are good ones. Scary ones. Good for you. Enjoy the spooky season.
5: Thanks. Get your stuff up.
1: I will. I will this weekend. I absolutely will. Thank you. I feel better.
5: All right, cool. Look, that guy's
0: high.
1: Oh, I wish I wouldn't have hung up.
0: Hi.
2: Yeah, he is.
1: How do you know?
0: Hi.
1: You know him?
2: Hey.
0: What's my track record on that? Monica, what is my track record on that?
1: Since I've known you, you've only been wrong one time.
0: Thank you. That guy's high.
2: That's probably why he has them up. He's like, hey, let's go put up some ghosts, man.
0: Right.
1: Why is that? Why is the man? Like, why is that the stereotypical?
0: I don't know. He smoked some sativa and got the giggles and got a little pepper up his ass and started, let's go hang up some decorations. If he smokes some indica, he's like, I ain't getting off this couch. Where's the Doritos?
2: He's like, is it Halloween yet?
0: I need a ring ding. All right, it's JP, it's Monica, it's Dizzy. We're just getting started. 1025 The Bone, Real Raw Radio.

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0: JP, 1025 The Bone, Real Raw Radio. I just had one of the moments. Remember when I told you? Well, obviously, I told you about I saw myself dancing at Julie Guitar.
1: Oh, yeah, yeah, I love it.
2: Yeah, to Supersonic.
0: The song just came, like, this song just came on. I started doing like,
1: oh, do it. Yeah.
0: Like, my head was bopping up and down. I realized my lips were out, and I'm like, ooh.
1: Who cares? Have fun. Yeah,
2: you do that duck face.
1: Yeah, that is your go-to. I'm not going to lie.
0: Like, it's half smile, but half
1: frown. How drunk would I have to get you for you to just
0: you
1: sway?
0: Will never see, you will but never I mean, in your life see me that drunk.
1: Can it be like a Christmas gift or something? Like, just can it be something just...
0: Okay, so let me ask you that. You know what I usually give you for Christmas.
1: Yeah. Oh, that's right. It's coming up. Let's go.
0: Would you like me to not send that?
1: You know what? I would like it. I would like both. But I would literally give it up to see you dance to a song. Like, it has to be an entire song. And I wouldn't like
2: with
1: to give
2: me.
1: It up. And
2: then, but not like choreography, but I'll teach you to do some little moves, man.
1: But then the next year we resume our usual.
2: Be like, save the last dance. I'm like, just your shoulder.
0: Monica just wants the cash.
1: She wants the cash. But I also want to see you dance, and I would give up the cash, because money's not everything, to see you dance one full song. It can even be Supersonic if that's the song you like that you're dancing to. Like,
2: yeah,
1: that you
2: Retribution.
1: Like.
2: You gotta get Retribution on that song, man.
0: That was Machine Head from Bush that just came out.
2: No. The song that you said that you, originally.
0: Oh, yeah.
1: Sweet 16 song.
0: The reason I played Bush is because I want to get into this Gloria Steinem thing.
1: Bush. Is that because she probably had a big bush in the 70s?
0: She had a giant woman, no doubt, had a gigantic bush.
1: The girl, the original Hooters girl that I know and love, and she was in Playboy in 1986.
0: Right.
1: But she was, and then she had bush then, obviously. But she was, and she thought that she was trim. And she said in the 70s, and I didn't know because I was just a kid, that it went down the leg, like the upper inner thigh. Like,
0: yeah, you never went and saw those old pictures?
1: No, why is it going down the leg?
0: Just look up, just once, you know, look up vintage Mm-mm. nudity, 60s, 70s, and it was like, yeah, it was down the leg.
1: Why was it down the, I mean, at some point.
0: I don't know.
1: Stop.
0: But I kind of feel like you ladies should be like burning the bras today in honor of Gloria Steinem's passing.
1: I will burn this. I will take it off right frippin'. I almost
0: no,
1: right
0: you will not.
1: I.
0: You would take that bra off. Well, you're wearing a big baggy sweatshirt. Nobody would know.
1: That's why
0: she's taking it off.
1: I'm
0: look at
1: straight
0: her.
1: Home. Yes, I am.
0: Look at her.
1: Yes, I'm doing it right now. It's brown because it matches. And so that's another shade of brown, I think. Hang on.
0: Look at her.
1: We're doing
0: good
1: it.
0: Good for you. Yeah. Good, yeah. Hey, Gloria.
1: There we
2: now
1: go.
2: Now burn
1: baby.
2: It.
1: Yes, now give me a lighter.
0: Monica's freeballing it. Look at you.
2: Yeah, let them fly.
0: Congratulations.
2: Girl.
0: Right. She is rumor here. She is a woman hear her roar.
1: Yeah, you can't do that in another job, I don't think.
0: Well, I'll pull your bra off.
1: Yeah, shake boobities.
0: The question is, will you keep it off until you get in the car and leave?
1: Yeah. I mean, unless Gareth's offended, I would never do anything to offend Gareth.
0: Why are you offended?
1: I just want to make sure I'm going to cover my bases here. And if he's not, then I'll...
2: 800-771-1025. Whoever wants to buy Monica's bra, we're taking
0: right.
2: opening bids.
0: Ooh.
2: Opening bids.
0: Ooh.
1: Why nobody wants to buy this thing. It's
0: what?
1: Like, it's also not sweaty or anything. It's just, you know, it's...
2: Don't say that. We're trying to...
0: Opening bids start at $20.
2: I like it.
1: It didn't even cost me $20.
2: And you'll sign
0: 800-771-1025. This
1: it.
0: Is fresh off the body.
1: Yep. I will sign it if someone wants. Nobody's going to want to buy it. This is the embarrassing
0: fresh
1: part.
0: Nobody off called. The body.
2: Mm. You should have done jumping jacks first and then took it off.
1: Well, I've been
0: you know
1: here since
0: could, or,
1: 5
0: or what whatever. We could do is when I come down for the next liquid lunch, we can hold on to that and raffle it off while we're there. We could sell some raffle tickets, yeah, see what it gets
1: until
0: us.
1: Literally
2: how about we
1: nobody
2: make an
1: did.
2: Agreement? If it hits over $100.
1: Never going to happen.
2: Shut up, Monica. I'm trying to do something. Right, if it hits right. over $100, JP has to dance.
0: No.
2: Yeah.
1: Oh,
2: yeah.
1: That's
2: yeah,
1: so
2: she's giving something
1: buffalo.
2: To the show. Give something to the show,
0: no,
2: man.
0: I would,
1: yeah.
0: I would,
2: you know
0: I would
2: do
0: rather,
2: here?
0: I would rather double it than get up and dance. I'm not
1: no.
0: dancing for you
1: but
0: people. I'm not dancing.
1: How much
0: and I said you people.
2: Yeah,
0: you heard
2: say,
0: me.
2: What do you mean you people?
1: Us brown people? What if the listeners like had a petition? And in,
0: I don't care.
1: But everybody, do it for the listeners. The
2: yeah.
1: Make your listeners happy. Customer service you've always preached.
0: I'll tell you this. If John Brennan came in with a contract that doubled my money,
1: yeah,
0: you'd get a dance.
1: A full song dance.
0: Full song dance.
1: That's never going to happen.
0: No, it's not.
1: Come on, John Brennan.
0: That is
1: what
0: never
1: if,
0: going to
1: ooh,
0: happen.
1: What if they're, ooh, what, and this weirder things have happened.
0: And it's got to be notarized.
1: What if
0: and the lawyers have to have already signed off on it.
1: What about screw all that? What if there is a GoFundMe that doubles it? And you know weirder things have happened. And then you get all of
0: for
1: the money.
0: One dance?
1: Mm-hmm. During a full
0: hold on
1: song.
0: A second.
1: All of Supersonic.
0: You got to focus here, Monica. Nelson, line three.
3: Yeah, Monica, I've got 30 on that bra.
1: Oh, my God. You don't want to buy my bra, Nelson.
0: We'll keep you on hold, Nelson. $30 is the going bid. Do I hear 40? Billy on line one.
1: I wonder if it smells. It smells 40. Like
3: 400. All right. 500.
1: No, no.
3: I'll get $500 right now.
1: Unnecessary.
0: Billy is in the lead. We went from $30 to 500. Do I hear six?
1: It smells
0: 500.
1: Good.
0: Do I hear six? Tony on line two.
1: It smells really good, actually.
4: Yeah, I'll do 600 for the panties.
0: Ooh, Monica, that's 500 for the bra, 600 for the panties. You just made $11 in 30 seconds.
2: That's like three paychecks for me.
0: Hold on, Tony. Hold on. Let's see where this ends.
1: If this adds any incentive, it's a matching set. Like the panties are brown with a little black that match the bra. Go. So
0: I kind of feel like they both need to go to one person for $1,100. But hey, so far we're at $500 for the.
1: Well, people can't afford this. This is all abstract.
0: They can absolutely afford it. Apparently, Mike is on line four. Let's see what we got.
1: I think Mike was the first one.
3: I'll do $1,000 if she'll give me red lipstick kisses on both of them.
1: I mean, I would have no problem. I have red lipstick with me.
0: All right, so now we're at $1,000 for
1: this
0: both.
1: This is not happening. Is this legal?
0: For both, and you have to put red lipstick and kiss on both of them. We're
1: is
0: at $1,000.
1: Is this legal? Are Seems we legal? Legally
2: yes,
1: allowed
2: we
1: to
2: are.
1: Do this?
2: This is a bit. Wink, wink.
0: Do you remember that thing that used to be called Tradio?
1: Yeah. No.
0: Where people would sell stuff on the radios, they would use it. Where so and so's got a Caterpillar tractor they're looking to get rid of, and then they jump on. You remember that?
1: No, I don't.
0: Like small market stuff.
1: No.
0: But Mike is in there for $1,000. How about that?
1: I feel like
0: How
1: we shouldn't
0: that?
1: Do that. I honestly, and you're not going to like this. I feel like if they want it that bad, I should just give it to them.
2: What?
0: See, this is your problem, you goddamn socialist commie.
1: I don't know what. Stop I don't know
0: it.
1: How socialist
0: you want to take. Yeah, because you're like, you know what? They obviously need it more than I do. So here, take it. No, no, no. Take that $1,000. Put some lips on both of those things and give it to them.
2: Yeah,
1: I do have red lipstick. Hold on.
0: And then realize what just happened and have the light bulb go off and say, you know what? There's more than where that came from.
2: Yeah, and 10% for your manager.
1: Who's my manager?
2: What the hell is
0: me?
2: Going on?
0: It should be.
2: You?
0: I should.
2: Who's the one who presented this idea?
0: Yeah, but I'm selling it.
2: All right. How about this? 15%. We split it 7.5 each way.
0: No, it's
1: all the math.
0: Whatever. You know what, Diz? You can have it.
2: All right. Thank you.
1: I have red.
0: You can have it.
1: I have red lipstick. Have
2: oh,
1: right
2: look at
1: here.
2: That.
0: Hey, Mike on line four. Come back on a second.
3: Yeah, that's me. I'm here.
1: Mike,
0: you in?
1: Serious.
0: Are you in for $1,000? You're in for $1,000?
3: No, I mean, if she's willing to just give them to me, I mean, I like that, too.
0: She's not going to give them to you. You went for $1,000 or else we got to go back to Billy on line one.
3: Okay, yeah, $1,000 with two red lipstick kisses on them.
0: Nothing. All right, hold on. Right. Sold to Mike on line four.
1: If this really, this cannot happen.
0: Get his info.
1: Well, I mean, can you just Venmo me?
0: Well, he's got to have to meet you in the parking lot.
1: Oh, I do. Someone, can I get security?
0: Of course you can.
1: Okay.
0: Dizzy's
1: you
0: in there. Let Dizzy follow you to the parking lot.
1: You know
2: give it to me. I'm your manager
0: wait,
2: now.
0: Wait. We
2: it.
0: Might have something. Johnny on line two wants to come in here a little bit late. Go ahead, Johnny.
1: Oh, no.
5: Yeah, forget those bids. Let those puppies breathe.
1: He wants me to take off my sweatshirt entirely? Listen, you're gonna hate what I'm going to say next, but in my head, I feel bad for the bra because I didn't know that it was leaving my closet. And like, what if it goes to a stranger's house and I didn't have a chance to say goodbye.
0: Say goodbye.
1: I'm sorry, bra.
0: And why are you smelling it?
1: It smells good.
0: Why are you smelling it?
1: Yeah, it smells really, really good.
0: Perfect.
1: That's sad. Sorry.
0: And you're wearing the matching drawers?
1: Yeah. Oh, does he want, so it's $1,000.
0: You got to give him okay. Red lipstick on both and you got yourself $1,000.
1: Can I put the, Hold on. Lipstick on the crotch?
0: Jonathan's on line three. What's up, Jonathan?
6: Hello, JP. You've been my man, and I really enjoy the show.
0: Uh-oh.
6: My question is, you know, why do you keep trying to pawn off Monica? Will you do the same thing for your wife? Why don't you tell your wife
2: married.
6: To sell her panties or her daughter?
0: Listen, if my wife was going to sell her panties, have at it. I don't care. I say I'm not even kidding. Somebody's going to
2: really
0: you're just selling them to somebody.
2: Did.
0: You're sending them off. I don't care.
6: You know, there's one thing that, you know, Monica is very difficult, but I love her. But she said one thing. It's not all about the money, buddy. It's not.
0: She just took the $1,000.
6: You asked her to sell her soul.
0: She just took the $1,000. She just took it.
1: I haven't taken anything.
0: Don't yell at me. Talk to her.
6: Well,
0: she She could have slammed the door shut on this in the very beginning, and she didn't.
2: That's a good point.
6: If that's the way you roll, JP, and then I misunderstood who I thought you were. Aww. But that's okay.
2: Uh-oh. You let him down, JP.
1: Your character's a question.
0: I'm a horrible human being.
2: Never meet your heroes, Jonathan. That's a life lesson.
0: All right. You guys work that out on the phone over there.
1: I can't. I if you're not doing this, then I'm out. Like, I can't negotiate.
0: What do you mean if I'm not doing this?
1: I don't know how to do all of that. I feel bad. I'm going to go to break.
0: You guys are going to have this guy on the phone. You're going to have a conversation with him. If you want to move forward with it, move forward with it. And if you don't, don't. I don't have a gun to your head.
1: You're right.
0: Much like Jonathan seems to think I do.
2: You let him down.
1: Your character was in question, sir.
0: Mm. You know what I don't worry about? My character. I don't. I know who I am.
1: You know what I don't worry about? My character.
0: That was terrible.
2: Jonathan's going to rip the JP posters off his wall. You let me down.
0: Either that or he's going to put them up in his kill shrine.
2: Yeah.
0: All right, be right back. Lady made the world.
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0: 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About 17 minutes away for your next shot at the Bone Bonus. $1,000 could be all yours. You definitely want to be listening right at noon. 800-771-1025. Ron is on line too. What's going on, Ron?
1: Hey, I was just wondering what type of panties they are. Are they granny panties or are they boy shorts or?
2: Okay, Ron.
0: If you're just tuning in, we may have auctioned off Monica's matching bra and panty.
2: Under goodies. Today, yeah. And 9 out of 10 times it's a thong, but today I have, they're called cheeky, where they're not full on butt, but they're not a thong. It's like right in the middle.
3: Oh, that's the perfect one.
0: There you go.
2: Oh, but cheeks. There you go. Mm-hmm.
1: Monica, you're so sexy.
2: Okay.
0: See?
2: Thank you, I guess. Okay. There you go. I don't know what to do. I'm sweating.
0: Are they sold, Diz?
3: Yeah.
0: Good for you. See?
3: They're sold, wink, wink. They are sold, but wink, wink for anyone listening. I don't know what we're breaking here. You guys are the veterans.
0: I don't know what if we're breaking any rules either.
3: Yeah.
0: I don't think so.
2: Breaking the law.
0: I don't think so.
3: Listen, if Mike can make people eat his foot for stuff, we can sell Monica's panties.
2: I mean, that is true.
0: Yeah. I'm pretty sure we're okay.
2: Someone sucked gravy out of Medicine Man's hair.
3: Oh, yeah. That seems so much worse.
2: For a pair of concert tickets.
3: Oh, man.
2: I cannot. Like, I'm trying to imagine, like, that would have to be meet and greet, standing backstage. Like, I don't even know what it would have to be for Mariah Carey or something. Like, I don't even, it better not be just here's some Def Leppard tickets.
3: Also, after all this, can we get me and JP were right? You should be doing OnlyFans.
2: I will say this. The one thing I'm thinking of during, because I was expecting legitimately people being like, what gross? Why would I do that? So this.
0: Because we haven't been explaining men to you for I don't know how many years.
2: Understand, and I get that, but understand, I am kind of like just one of the guys here. Like, I'm not that sexy girl. Like, Carmen is that beautiful blonde with big boobs and all that.
3: She's
2: like, that's not
3: now.
2: Me. I'm the sporty, cute girl. So
0: you're
2: I don't
0: sporty spice.
2: Yes, yeah. And I'm.
0: People
2: and I
0: still
2: like
0: wanted
2: that.
0: To have sporty spice.
3: Yeah,
2: I read her book.
3: Yeah, we know.
0: I know you did.
3: We know. Well, now you can buy a bunch of those books with the money we just got you. You're welcome.
0: Right. Anyway, yeah. About
2: what started girls, it all?
3: Sidetracked.
0: About your goal. Well, it all started with Gloria Steinem, and I said burning bras. Next thing you know, this turned into $1,000 and somebody buying her stuff.
3: Who was she? She was like an activist.
0: She is back then, Monica, like the original feminist.
3: Okay,
0: she is the original burn
2: the
0: bras.
2: She is the reason women

0: like an activist in irony. Then we're like, let's sell Monica's stuff.
1: Right.
2: It's like the polar opposite.
1: Well, no, she's the one. She would have fought for Monica having the right to decide whether or not she wants
2: to
1: do
2: no
1: that.
2: Man okay. telling me I'm not allowed and getting mad at me because I'm his property. None
1: That's
2: of that
1: the patriarchy
2: happened.
1: And all that good
2: yeah.
1: stuff.
2: Yeah, okay. There we go, JP. Keep
1: See
2: going.
1: What I'm saying?
2: Yeah. I am woman. Hear me roar.
1: It
2: Let's
1: says
2: go.
1: Here, born on March 25th, 1934, Steinem grew up witnessing the effects of sexism and gender inequality early on. And as she cared for her mother after her parents' divorce in a 2015 book, My Life on the Road, she described watching her mother suffer from mental illness as formative to her understanding social injustices. And then,
2: but think about what she was all about the ERA. Blah, and blah, blah. Since you weren't alive, Gareth, there was something called the Equal Rights Amendment. And it blows my mind that anybody would be against it because women are people. And citizens
1: yeah, but
2: he's
1: a kind of pain
2: United
1: in the ass.
2: States. All right. Then you want to know what? Pain in the butt all day long. You don't get any vagina. How about that? Oh, still all of a sudden not a pain? All of a sudden worth the pain?
1: Yeah, well, listen. Someone's going to want that dick. You know?
2: I think Those women would be just That's fine. True. I think scissors would be popular. And,
1: easy.
2: I said scissors. Maybe there's an office supply raid. I don't know. All I'm saying is...
3: We're really tiptoeing the line today. I love it.
2: All I'm saying is... People were against the Equal Rights Amendment, which drives my brain over the edge. And she fought like hell to make sure that women, and we're still not, I mean, we still get paid less and all of that, but she fought like hell to try to get women equal in the eyes of the law.
1: She said here, 1963, quote, I was a Playboy bunny. She went undercover to work at Hugh Hefner's Playboy Club to expose the exploitation of women. Yep. Within the mammoth Playboy empire, when the article was published, it spurred immense controversy and made it difficult for Steinem to get work, but it has been since recognized as one of her most influential pieces of writing.
2: Yeah, that's what she was. And she also founded Ms. Magazine. That's not Mrs., because I'm not, and it's not Miss, right. It's Ms.
1: Mm.
2: Don't say the wrestler. Don't say the wrestler. Don't say
1: the wrestler. Who's the wrestler?
2: And never know. Mind. Okay, never mind.
1: I don't know.
2: Yeah, she's done a lot. She is a hero. She is women everywhere should be grateful for her. Whether they agree with her politics or any of that doesn't matter. As a woman, we have what we have today, which still isn't completely equal because of her. Thank you, Gloria. R.I.P.
1: How much more do you want, though?
2: More money. I want, if we do the same exact job and you make a dollar, I want to make a dollar.
3: Yeah, but we do it better. So
1: exactly.
3: Come on. Where have you been all these years to not realize that? No?
1: This is not going well.
2: I am a woman. Hear me roar. I'm just going to keep singing.
3: You took off the sticker from your headphones. We didn't make it.
2: I got new headphones. And
3: I think you dropped the team, if anything.
2: Screw it, women. Get back in the kitchen.
1: And she was married
2: factories.
1: And she was married to a dude. Look at that.
2: I mean, why is that a surprise?
1: I didn't know if she was a lesbian.
2: Why would she have to be? Why would you?
1: I had no idea. I just went on her Wikipedia page. Said she was married to a dude. Mm-hmm. Look at that. She didn't get married for a long time, though. She held out.
2: We don't have the trend. If I hate to break it to you right now, is marriage and kids aren't exactly what it's not like it was. Like when I get older,
1: yeah,
2: and
1: she's
2: then
1: not
2: get
1: Gen
2: married,
1: Z, Monica.
2: And then have kids.
3: She's
2: I'm just
3: boomer.
2: Saying she started it.
1: She's before a boomer. Oh, she is the greatest generation. She's the World War II generation.
3: Oh man,
2: she started it. She
1: maybe
2: was
1: not World War II. No, she is the one after that. Who came
2: boomer,
1: after World War II?
2: Boomer. Boom. Boom.
1: No. She was born in 1934. My father was born in 1938. He was not a boomer.
2: Oh. I don't
1: right?
2: know. I don't know.
1: Because Roger was born in 64, and he's a boomer.
2: She was born in 1934?
3: The Cold War.
2: Is that what the generation is?
3: No, that's the next war. It was the Cold War.
2: What generation is 1934? Hold on. People of the greatest generation come right before the baby boomers.
1: Yeah, there you go. She's from the greatest generation.
2: Someone born in 90 belongs to the silent generation. That's what it was.
1: Even better.
2: Yeah.
1: Even better.
2: They just shut up and took it, except for her.
1: Yes.
2: Except for
3: Let's
2: her.
3: Go back to that.
2: Nope.
1: Shut up and
3: Make America
1: it.
3: Silent again.
2: No.
1: NASA.
2: Yeah.
1: Well, NASA.
3: Now
1: it all. Oh, boy.
2: Here we go.
3: Now I see the problem in that.
1: You wrote me into that one. As it came out of my mouth, I'm like, take it back, take it back, take it back.
2: Why did you say that?
1: I don't need that.
2: Nobody heard. Nope. Nobody heard.
3: By the way, we're the three that went to school for radio and communications.
1: Right. It really took.

0: It really took.
1: Well,
0: I wonder if they're going to do anything.
1: I would march. I would put a vagina hat and march. I would for her. Whatever they do, if they have a Tampa Bay area thing, I will happily participate. Respect.
0: If Trump was smart on this one, he'd come out, well, we would put it at half mast, but we already got a half mast for Dolly, so...
2: We're supposed to lower it all the way?
0: Yeah. Right. We can't put it on the floor.
2: Yeah.
0: I wonder what No, I'm serious. I do wonder if they're going to do anything special for her. They should. They probably should. Mm. I just don't know what that would be.
2: We can't do back-to-back mid-flag.
0: Well, I think the flags are still at half mast. Aren't they going to be at half mast for a month?
2: Oh, a month?
1: Remember I went over the different, there's like, for certain people, like, that's for, like, Congress people, I think, if it's a month. It was a whole, like, timeline, like, guideline. Like, there's rules for this stuff. Asked Dury.
0: Hold on, let's see.
1: Official U.S. guy, president or former president, 30 days. That's president or former president is 30 days.
0: The flags are back up again. Went up. They went back September 1st.
2: Yeah,
0: they went back 2 days ago. All right. Let's see what happens.
1: Memorial Day is just until noon. Right, I mean,
0: but she's not the same.
1: I know.
0: Can we agree? And I'm not dismissing Gloria Steinem. I'm not. But I don't know if she had the effect on I'm not sure. Dolly Parton was mass appeal, right?
1: Everybody liked her.
0: Globally. Yeah. Globally. And I'm not saying people liked or disliked Gloria Steinem. I'm just saying I don't think she had that whole Americana thing that Dolly represented.
2: Yeah. She never bought one band uniform.
0: Half mast. Huh?
2: I said she never bought one band uniform. She ain't getting half mast.
1: Yeah.
2: She have amusement park? She have amusement park.
1: I don't need her to have half mast. I need her to...
0: Is she holiday worthy?
2: No.
1: I don't know about that.
2: We got to give everyone from back in the day holiday?
0: Think about this, right? Martin Luther King's big fight was for what?
2: Black rights.
0: Equal rights. Gloria Steinem's big fight is for what?
1: That's true. And then there's that famous pose of her next to...
2: Broads.
1: With her fist up next to that black leader. They're side by side. That's true.
0: So, I don't even know all the historical background on it. I'm just saying to come out and say no to a holiday on it would be, I think, premature. Mm-hmm. I think it's got to be at least thought about, right? She's important. People learning about her in school.
1: Yes.
0: Right?
1: I would be all for it, of course, but I'm also not going to protest that it has to be. I do think there needs to be some acknowledgement nationwide. Like, there needs to be something. It can't just go away like she's Jeff Goldblum or something. You know what I mean?
2: Whoa,
1: like, it needs to be.
2: Whoa, what's with the heat with Jeff Goldblum? Come on. Independence Day?
1: I don't know why his name just came to mind, but it's it. But I'm just saying, she's not your average everyday person who died. She is a huge person in history. American history. Respect. Put some speck on it.
0: I wonder if it's more than American. I guarantee you she traveled globally to fight for women's rights.
1: Probably because people have women have a bad everywhere still. If this is the part that sucks so much. If everything was reversed and women have been always historically in charge since the get women founded this and all that, and you would be screaming at the mountaintops how things weren't fair. You would be so pro equal rights and
0: no, we just take it
1: let
0: over.
1: Let him speak.
0: We just take it over. We push your broads right out of the way.
1: Women. Boom. Oh my God. You shouldn't be allowed. You know what? That's what I want. I don't want a holiday. I want a illegal to say that B word.
0: A ban on broad? Yeah.
2: Mm-hmm. No. Mm-hmm.
1: Woman. Come on, man. Mm-hmm. Let's take that out of the vocabulary entirely. It's like the N word.
0: Do you know the story about the person hole covers?
2: The person hole covers? No.
0: Okay. Early on, and this is where I knew I had something with this gem sitting to your left. We were talking about something. Something happened, and it was like a manhole cover thing. We're just having a conversation, whatever it was. And Monica just said, "Person hole," but not even as part of the conversation. It was like in the background. Roger and I were talking, and I just hear she says, "Person hole cover."
1: Like when you and say the B
0: like,
1: word, and I say,
0: "Stop!"
1: Woman.
0: What I go, "What was that?" And then when it's, she goes,
1: "Tell
0: person
1: her
0: hole,"
1: why? Tell him why.
0: Well, let me finish. Mm-hmm. And then it was. I said, what'd you say? You said personhole. I'm like, what are you talking about personhole? And then she went into the hole. Well, women go into the holes too, so it should be called personhole. It had never been called personhole before that until she did it, right? And then not too long after that, there was some girl who ended up winning an award because she got them to change it to personhole cover. And I'm like,
1: and instead of men at work, she got him to change it to people at work because there are women, and to call them men is completely disregarding.
0: The band did not change their name. They are still men at work.
1: Because there's men in there. That's not complicated. There's men in the band. Now, if there are women in the band and they say men at work, that's just pretending she doesn't exist.
2: Hmm. So should it be women-stration instead of menstruation?
0: Who?
1: I wouldn't be against
2: everything now, yeah.
1: I wouldn't be against
0: you. I mean, mind.
2: Half-court shots, JP. Nothing but
0: that. It is. One-handed.
1: I wouldn't be against it, but I'm also not. There's bigger fish to fry, so I wouldn't be like.
2: That's your thing, though. That's y'all's thing.
1: Yeah, and
2: called menstruation.
1: And who I don't know what the etymology. I don't know who or why or what came, you know, happened with ready that.
2: You should get them to change it. You might get a half mass when you die.
0: Diz, you ready for this one?
2: Yeah.
0: Men can't menstruate.
2: Yeah.
1: Menstruate.
0: Right?
2: Yeah.
0: Menstruate. Menstruate.
1: Yeah. Menstruation.
0: Right? Menstruation. Men can't do it.
2: Nope.
0: No. We all agree on this?
1: Yes.
0: Okay. So let me know when next time that trans argument comes up. And we can have that conversation.
1: Well, if you're born that and you are...
0: Here we go.
1: And you feel like you are a woman.
0: No,
1: hold on. You just said trans. You just said trans. So they are no longer... They have changed their...
0: They still can't bleed.
1: I didn't say they could. I'm saying they changed who they are. They physically are getting boobs and doing all of that. If you're born a man, then you don't have the physical ability to. But you still have the right to change to a woman and be acknowledged as a woman.
0: Go change to a woman. I don't care. Have at it.
1: I feel like you do.
0: I don't care. I definitely don't care. If you want to go on that, you want to do that, especially if you want to take it to the, you want to take it all the way and chop off the twig and berries, go right ahead.
1: What if a woman came into you and she identifies as a man and you're in the, and so she, you know, she, her pronouns are he and him, and she and he goes into the men's room to use the restroom. Are you like, what's a woman do? She's a woman. What she thinks she's a man.
0: No, it's
1: not.
0: Every concert I go to, there's women in the men's room.
2: That's true. Weren't you hanging out there for the yours?
1: At the rain out? Google no, dolls? We were in the, okay. No, that we were in the women's bathroom, but I wouldn't. Yeah.
0: There's been any concert that leans heavier men, women are in the men's room.
2: Oh,
0: all
2: yeah.
0: the time.
1: Because there's no line?
2: Yeah.
0: Because there's less of a line.
2: Yeah, because you guys have stalls.
0: No, excuse me.
2: In and out.
0: Let me rephrase that. Any concert that leans heavy women and there's a big line for the ladies' room and they take longer, there's women in the men's room.
1: Why do we take longer? Because you guys don't wash your hands?
2: No, because we
0: can't. No,
2: go pull
0: women
2: up
0: take longer because you got to go into the stall. You got to lift. You got to untuck. You got to unbutton. You got to. Yeah. It takes longer.
2: The only time we have to do that is when we go number two, and we're not really doing that. So
1: I lift my skirt up. I pee. I pull it back down.
2: Yeah, but where?
1: I wash my hands.
0: Right, but if somebody's at a show and they're wearing jeans, it's not that simple.
2: Yeah, in the stall. The stall, even if we go in there, we open it. We don't have to close it. We just go.
1: How long does the stall closing of the door take?
2: Well, you got to go in there. You got to close. You got to wait for someone to get out. You got to pull your stuff down. You got to do your thing. You got to wipe. You know, we shake. We save so much time.
1: Oh, please wipe.
0: We shake. And then, you know, especially now, he didn't even throw in the bodysuits. You know, you're wearing a bodysuit, now you got to snap. And you know, a lot of times those bodysuits are a little snug, so snapping them doesn't exactly take no time.
1: And I'll say this, at the Amp in the middle of summer, it is sweaty in those bathrooms. They try. They have fans and they try, but it is so wet-y.
2: Yeah, and I will say, a lot of guys, gross, they don't wash their hands. Wash my hands.
1: Well, yeah, I love how you're disgusted by the hand washing, but not just throwing your wet penis back in your pants.
0: It's not wet.
2: Yes.
1: You just didn't wipe.
2: How do you think penises work?
1: You didn't wipe
0: dry.
1: The front.
0: You don't understand how it works. Look, it's well documented that you don't know guy.
1: I love how you just described bit by detail, step by step, women's bathroom. But I can't possibly know anything about a man and how he uses the restroom.
0: Well, we shake and we move on.
2: Yeah.
1: And then that's gross to me.
0: I feel like
1: that's
0: fine.
1: You should take a little square of toilet paper and wipe it down a little bit.
2: Well, there's no toilet paper by the urinals. That's not a thing.
1: It should be.
2: Because you don't need it. You shake. You shake and you're good.
0: Shake, senora. Let's give away $1,000, shall we?
3: Here we go, Bone Fam. The Bone Bonus. Sponsored by Badger Bob Services. It's who we are. This hour's Bone Bonus keyword is...
0: drop.
2: I love that.
0: 4 and 3 and 2 and 1. The word is drop. So go to the free 102.5 The Bone app. Look for where it says Bone Bonus. Put in the word drop, and you could have yourself $1,000. You have until 12:30 for your shot to win that $1,000. And don't forget, if at that time you get a phone call from a number that you don't recognize, answer the phone, because if you don't answer the phone and it was us, you won't get your $1,000. All right, good luck to y'all. It is JP.

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0: JP, hour number two of the show brought to you by JustCallMo.com, Tampa's injury attorneys. We will get to that guy in the envelope in just a few minutes. If you missed the bone bonus keyword, it is drop. You still have plenty of time, so just get to the Bone app, look for where it says bone bonus, put in the word drop. You have till 12:30 to do that, so go right ahead and try to win that $1,000. I'm not a big NBA guy, but this story out with the Clippers, with this guy getting, did you see this yesterday?
1: No.
0: The owner was fined $30 million. Kawhi Leonard was fined $700,000. And they lost their next five first-round picks.
1: Weren't the Clippers back in the day, like in the 80s or something, weren't they in serious trouble for something too and get fined?
0: Not even that long ago. The owner ended up having to sell his team
1: because
0: he got caught making racial slurs.
1: Yes.
2: Oh, that was
1: happened.
2: Him?
1: Yes, that was the Clippers. Yeah, I remember that.
0: That was the last owner of the Clippers. And then this guy came in. This guy's name is Steve Ballmer. He's worth 150 something billion. He's the biggest shareholder in Microsoft because he was on the ground floor of Microsoft.
1: Oh my God. Can you imagine ground floor at Microsoft?
0: Ground floor. He got in. He was in there early, and now I believe he's the single biggest shareholder. He's the single biggest shareholder, and he only owns 4%.
2: Oh wow!
0: All right. So, like I said, he had to pay $30 million. But the problem with that is, and here's where I want to get to with this, and I kind of think it needs to be revisited in sports. So he got caught. Not allegedly, the NBA has decided that he got caught attempting to circumvent the salary cap with Kawhi Leonard. And, and they caught him. Kawhi Leonard was hit with a $700,000 fine. Now that's going to hit him way more than $30 million to a guy that's worth $152
2: billion. Yeah, of course.
0: Do you know what I'm saying?
1: Like, off, yeah.
0: But my point about this stuff is, like, I feel, and this goes for all the leagues, there's rules. If you knowingly break those rules, you should be forced to sell your franchise. My opinion.
1: Okay.
0: Because it's happened, like, okay, so the guy made racial slurs, they made him sell, right? The guy, I want to say it was the Carolina Panthers. Apparently there was like inappropriate talk or whatever it was with female employee. He ended up having to sell his franchise. Why isn't cheating the game and trying to circumvent the rules of the game, why isn't that met with the same fervor?
1: It can definitely be frustrating.
0: Do you know what I'm talking about? Like, and listen, I'm agreeing with the fact that those guys should have had to sell the franchise. You know, these guys, these billionaires, whatever it is, these sports franchises are just a way for them to measure their D. They were successful in business. What'll be fun? Owning a sports franchise, right? But to just find this guy $30 million when that's not even worth $5 to him, like our
1: $5. Yeah. It's
0: not going to affect him. Yeah. What's going to affect him, his ego's taking a hit because he's not allowed to be involved with the team for a year on top of it. Losing five first-round draft picks is definitely going to give the team a little bit of a hit, you know, because you're never going to get that. You don't have a shot at getting that first-round big boy out of college. But I don't understand why they allowed them to keep the franchise. I think it's... It's equally, if not worse, because think about it with what happened to players, right? Kawhi Leonard got hit with $700 million. Like I said, that's going to hit him way more than the other guy's fine, right?
1: Yeah.
0: Pete Rose, clearly stated, you cannot bet on baseball. Mm-hmm. He bet on baseball. They threw him out of baseball for life, right? Okay, whether you agree with the fact, he bet on baseball, but he didn't bet against his team. Whatever you think, it doesn't matter. The rule was this, and they threw him out.
1: Yes.
0: Well, if these rules are in place to make an even playing field as best they can for these markets, and by the way, LA is a huge market, right? It's the number two size market in the country. Mm-hmm. And to be able to then, whole, like, you're not being, you're not really being punished. The team is being punished. It's going to cost you a couple bucks that are insignificant to you. But to me, unless you start holding these owners as accountable as you do the players, it's all busted.
1: It's parallel to the conversation we had yesterday. A DUI for Tiger Woods, who doesn't have his license for 5 years, versus someone who's not Tiger Woods and what they go through. I'm here. I'm with you on the consistency. Make it the same, and it doesn't have to be lax, or it doesn't have to be super strict or whatever. Just the same. Just do whatever you decide for one. Doesn't seem right if it's not for the other.
0: And the Tiger Woods thing too. I was having a conversation. I went to go meet a few of my my boys from childhood yesterday, and the Tiger Woods thing came up. And my buddy Michael said, he's like, you know how many guys we've had, we know, with multiple DUIs who never had their, like, the most they ever got their license suspended was for like 6 months.
1: So is he trying to say that it was like a harsh punishment for Tiger?
0: He didn't hurt anybody.
1: Here's the
0: thing. And it was, again.
1: Wait a minute, he's saying it's not
0: hard. Let me finish.
1: But I'm asking the question. It was his angle that he thought it was too severe of a punishment for Tiger Woods.
0: No, we weren't even talking about whether it was severe for Tiger. I'm just saying we know people who have gotten popped for multiple DUIs, and the most they ever had, was a 1 year suspension on their license.
1: Ask those people that you know that how that 1 year was, because they had to find alternate ways, and it was a pain in their ass. This guy with 5 years, not even going to be a blip on his radar. He's not.
0: I disagree with
1: the
0: you.
1: The effect
0: I think
1: is different.
3: I'm surprised you're on this side, JP. Because the team you follow in the Premier League still has 115 charges against them, and a lot of them is for breaking the rules on how they spend money and hide cash.
0: Listen, we'll see how that whole thing plays out.
1: That sounds corrupt.
3: It was.
0: It should.
3: They basically, the people that own the team he has, they made fake shell corporations and acted like they were getting advertisement money in. And it was really just money they were feeding back to themselves so they could meet the fair play rules. But that's what they're saying.
0: The charges were filed, but nothing has ever been proven yet. And if it comes out that way and they lose the franchise, so be it. I've told you since day one, I was a Pep fan. Right?
3: Oh, yeah.
0: I'm a Pep Guardiola fan. Right? I followed him from Barca over to Man City.
1: Any of that means.
3: It's a coach that was really good. So he followed them when he was coaching in Spain. And then I think he went to Germany next and then came to
0: correct.
3: England.
0: And then, so I followed his career. So I'm a fan of him. If Man City falls apart tomorrow, I'm not going to lose a minute of sleep. You know?
3: He's like, well, my guy's gone, so.
0: Yeah, pretty much, yeah. Yeah, kind of.
1: We're so different.
0: Yeah, I know you are. Well validated.
3: Yeah, you found that out today? September 3rd, jot it down, 2026.
0: Yeah. You know what else I saw yesterday that was interesting? I was sitting at the bar, and there's an upstairs in this bar, and there's a group of dudes that had booked the upstairs for their fantasy football draft.
1: Oh, it's that time.
0: And it's so funny because this was just a small slice of America, right? So you know these guys all know each other for God knows how many years. These guys were all in their 50s. They were my age.
1: Oh, yeah.
0: Right? They were all in their 50s.
1: Yeah.
0: Who's showing up with dirty hands? Came straight from work. Who's showing up in their suit?
1: Yeah.
0: From their banking job.
1: Yeah.
0: And I know what's going to go on upstairs. They're going to be breaking each other's balls for the next 4 hours.
1: Yeah.
0: And they're all different walks of life, but they grew up together and nothing matters. Yeah. Their lot in life doesn't matter. The banker or the, you know, compared to the mechanic or whatever the hell it is. They're all out there. They all have their, none of that matters. Their money doesn't matter. Their, you know, house or cars or whatever, none of it matters. They've known each other since they were 10, and they're going to break each other's balls for the next 4 hours.
1: That's fun.
0: And I kind of wanted to be up there.
1: I was going to say, I feel like you would be all up in there, yeah. But you didn't do, you had Team Chuck and John, and you could not care less.
0: No, yeah, because we had a bad breakup in one of the leagues, and things got very ugly between people who've known each other for 40-some-odd years.
1: Over fantasy football?
0: It got very, very bad.
1: It's a fantasy league.
0: But it's a big money fantasy league.
1: It's not even real, people.
0: These are your friends for life, and you're
1: going to give it up over a fantasy money situation?
0: It was something that just escalated and just divided the whole league in half. And I'm like, you know what? I'm out. I'm done.
1: Did you choose a side? Are people mad at you now?
0: Nobody's mad at me. I don't think they are. I don't care if they are either. You know, I have my friends. We were all friends. I mean, I'm sure I can still get anybody on the phone if I needed to. But I just didn't want to deal with the drama. I don't want drama in my life at all. If it's avoidable, I will avoid it. I don't want drama at all, especially for something as nonsensical as fantasy football. That being said, I sat out last year, and now I'm getting the itch.
1: Yeah, all those guys upstairs, that's got your juices flowing. Now you're like, well, what's going to happen now?
0: Thinking about it again. I might try to infiltrate my son's league.
1: That's why off the air down line yesterday or the day before, you asked us, if there's a bone.
3: Oh, yeah.
1: That's what you were doing. Is there a bone fantasy football? I'm like, I don't know. Why would I know?
0: I might have been kicking the tires.
1: You wanted to see if you could join. You know what? I will ask because
0: I might have been kicking the tires.
1: I feel like there has to be, if nothing else, salespeople. Like I'll ask Frank or someone over there has
0: Doesn't Drew usually do it?
3: Yeah, but I asked and they're at 12 right now.
0: Are they okay?
3: Yeah, so there you can't go to a nod.
1: Can't sit here. You're like
3: you can't sit here. Yeah, I love that reference.
1: Forrest Gump. Yeah. You're kicked out. You're not allowed.
3: Damn.
1: Oh, maybe there's another one. I don't. And is it late in the game though? I feel like since it starts next week.
0: No, we usually do. Most drafts probably. This is when we do our draft.
3: This week.
0: Historically, it was Labor Day weekend.
1: Todd Wright.
0: I had one draft on Saturday, one draft on Sunday.
1: Todd Wright tonight has a league that he does. I don't know. Maybe I wonder if because he has like a full on, like it's a sponsored by Hooters, like huge, like thing where it would be like a
0: sponsored by Hooters or do they draft at Hooters?
1: Both, because Hooters sponsors his podcast too. So like,
0: okay,
1: you could get in it on. I don't know though. I don't know if he has enough people or when he did his draft or if he's done it yet. I can ask him.
0: Yeah, and I don't like a lot of those drafts turned into everybody's doing it like digital. Everybody's at home on their computers. I'm like, no. You got to get the 12. You got to get the 12 bodies.
1: And the stickers or
0: more, because sometimes they were like Chuck and I were teammates, and there was a few of those. You got to get everybody into a room, order some food, have some drinks.
1: I'll tell you what. Balls. I don't do fantasy football, and I never want to. But I've been to a draft party, and they are. And I didn't have a team, didn't draft anything.
3: I thought you did, and you drafted all Bills players.
1: Yes. Yeah. Drew needed one more on his thing, and I just drafted
3: you
1: all.
3: Ruined players. The draft. And ruined
1: everything. No, I didn't. Yeah. Everybody won against me. They should be happy.
3: No, but then like you're an easy win every week, and then those certain players you can't get. Like
0: I do believe it's the deterioration of the integrity of the league. And
1: I told him. I literally told him because he needed one more and he couldn't think of anybody. So I said, I'll happily do it, but just so you know, I'm literally picking all Bills.
3: Yeah. I'm surprised the commissioner doesn't, because usually in leagues like that, they put a cap on how many players from a team you can get because of those reasons.
1: I mean, what am I going to pick? A Patriot? I mean, what am I going to do? Pick a Steeler?
3: You got to play smart, not with your heart in those things. That's just like betting, like gambling.
1: Which two things I don't do.
0: Yeah. Scott's on line one. Scott's on line one, and we'll get to that guy. What's up, Scott?
4: Hey, how you guys doing?
0: Hey, what's happening?
4: I was wondering, you heard about the Bunny Blue being pregnant?
0: Yeah, we talked about it a couple days ago.
4: Okay, well, they brought the Maury Povich show back for 10 seasons. You don't have to watch the first five because they don't know how many guys is going to be the baby daddy.
1: I don't understand what you're saying.
0: What?
1: I don't know.
3: You're trying to do Maury, a joke. You know,
4: the Maury show, how they had him on there so many times seeing who's the father of their child. Mm-hmm. This girl, how many guys did she say she slept with?
0: There was, this time, there was, when she got pregnant, there was 400 dudes.
1: 400, yeah.
4: Yeah, so I think the Maury show is going to be on for a while just trying to find out who's the baby daddy is.
3: Do you know what the quality of a good joke is? When you got to explain it very intricately.
1: Also, 2 days later.
3: Yeah.
0: Sorry, Scott. Rough room.
3: You were dying with laughter over there, JP.
1: I feel bad in the awkwardness there. I wanted to help him, and I'm sorry. But also, you did it to yourself, guy.
0: And he doubled down on it. Oh, wow. He's like, I'm not giving up. I know this joke is
1: gone. You know what? Yeah. You know what, Scott? Your day is only going to get better. That's the lowest it's going to be. You're going to have a great rest of your day.
0: Dead guy in the envelope today is a white American guy that you know best from seeing him on television. But he was not an actor. But you know best for seeing him on television. Start there. Go ahead, Monica.
1: Was he some type of host?
0: No, he was not some type of host. Diz.
3: Was he a broadcaster?
1: Easy. Woman. Wait, what?
0: No, I would not call him a broadcaster.
3: Okay.
0: That was painted with a wide brush right there. You took out a whole lot of professions right there.
1: That's how you play the game, GP.
0: All right. Thanks for telling me. White American guy.
1: Someone's got to hear it.
0: You know from being on, best from seeing him on television, he did a little bit of acting, but that's not what you're going to know him for. So don't come to me, did he do this, did he do that? I'm telling you, you probably don't even know he did any acting. But you know him best for seeing him on television. And I'll even say he's definitely an entertainer. All right? 800-771-1025. Take those early clues. Now you ask yes or no questions. If you're new to this, you ask those yes or no questions. If you get a yes, you get to keep going. If you get a no, we move on to the next call. Take the clues, put them together, win fantastic prizes. It's Dead Guy in the Envelope on 1025 The Bone, Real Raw Radio.
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0: It is Dead Guy in the Envelope. Your clues so far. You got a white American guy you know best from seeing him on television. Did a little bit of acting, but you don't know him as an actor. You do know him as an entertainer. I wouldn't call him. Dizzy asked if he was a broadcaster. I wouldn't call him a broadcaster. All right? 800-771-1025. Those are the clues so far. Now you ask those yes or no questions. Christine on line 7, you can go first. What's up, Christine?
12: Did he die in 1995?
0: No. Jim, line 6. Bye, Jim. CJ, line 5.
13: Did he die in 2009?
0: He did not. Alan, line 4.
14: Is he a painter?
0: I'm sorry?
14: Is he a painter?
0: No. Al, line 3.
15: Rush Rules.
0: I know.
15: Hey, was he a... Did he do stunts?
0: No. Steve on line 2.
16: Was he involved in professional wrestling?
0: No. Cam, line 1.
17: Did this guy die over the age of 85?
0: No. He did not make it to 85.
1: We haven't come close, because so not a host, not a broadcaster, not a painter. What?
0: Right. You definitely know him from being on camera.
1: I was just going to ask. Okay, so on camera.
0: Yeah, you know, he was an entertainer, and you know from seeing his form of entertainment on television, mostly. Emily, line 3.
18: Hey there, was he a redhead?
0: No. David, line 1.
19: Hey, is he a game show host?
0: No. He's been on game shows as like celebrity contestant kind of thing, but...
1: Is he reality show?
0: No. He's appeared on game shows as like celebrity guy, but he's not a host.
1: Celebrity. So he's a celebrity.
0: Well, yeah, he performs his entertainment on television. Used to, at least. Mitch, line 4.
20: Yeah, would some say his show was controversial?
0: No.
1: Was it a show? Was he on a TV show? He was on TV in front of the camera. Was it a show?
0: No. I wouldn't, no. I mean, he had nothing regular. You know what I'm saying? Like, you didn't see this guy on TV every week. Rich, line 2.
21: Was he involved in workout videos?
0: Nothing to do with workout videos.
1: Did he have a fun nickname?
0: No, he did not have a fun nickname. Jeff, line 3.
22: Did he work with animals? Did he work with animals?
0: Nope. Tim, line 1.
23: Did he have a live audience?
0: Yes.
23: Was it Jerry Springer?
0: No. This guy was not a real like a host of any kind. If you figure out the type of entertainment that he could have done on television, that's going to be what gets you there. Okay? You know what I'm saying? Like different. I'll say he. This will give it away a little bit, but like he had specials on television.
1: Okay.
0: All right. Cam, line 2.
17: Man, I don't even know. You got me.
0: Well, that's it.
1: Were they seasonal specials?
0: No.
1: Ugh, I'm over it.
0: Emily, line 5.
24: Jerry Springer? No. This guy was not a real, like, a host of anybody.
0: Oh, Jesus Christ. Shut goddamn radios off. Please. Please.
1: Yeah, right.
0: Melvin, line 7.
2: Did he play with puppets?
0: No, nothing to do with puppets.
1: You said he entertained and
0: right.
1: Specials.
0: So how do people do like what
1: like,
0: kind
1: was
0: of
1: he a dancer?
0: He was not a dancer.
1: I mean, like a solid what dancer.
0: What did I say on when we were talking about Netflix? What's the first thing?
1: A documentary.
0: No, the first thing I said.
1: I don't remember. I don't listen to you, JP.
0: I know you don't.
1: I do.
0: If you did, it would help you.
1: Behind the scenes.
0: No.
1: Killer.
0: No.
1: I got nothing. I thought, no, because, Gary said documentary. You did say that you were watching something else.
0: I go through.
1: Yeah. What was
0: blank it? Specials. And they got me for the first 10, 15 minutes. And
1: I remember that because I laughed because I'm like, that's how I am with books.
0: What kind of specials would they
1: I don't remember. I remember you saying that sentence.
0: I can't help you. Ian, line 5.
1: No, you did. You did good. I just don't remember.
3: Hi. Did he have a famous Labor Day telethon?
0: No. Sean, line 8.
1: Oh, man.
4: Been a magician?
0: He's not a magician.
1: Yeah, JP sits down and watches magician specials.
0: You want to? Well, Doug Henning used to have those specials all the time. And
1: you're not watching them.
0: I used to when I was a kid, but not now. You want to give you nerd notes?

0: All right, so we're 0 for 3.
1: New ones.
2: I just need you to tell me whether I need to delete these, because I don't want to bring them up again if you're not going to like them.
3: Hold on to that.
0: Delete
3: one.
0: Them. Oh, what?
3: Okay. No, I want to hold on to it. It was very 1987. It was. I feel like we should have shoulder pads.
2: Yes.
3: Maybe neon. Some Capizios. I don't know.
2: Yeah. We have a white American that we know from TV, but not an actor, but he was on camera in front of a live audience. He did specials. He was not a broadcaster. He was not a host of any kind. He was not a reality star. He was not a professional wrestler or a redhead or a painter or a stuntman.
3: And if you were listening earlier, I said when I go on Netflix, the first thing I look for is blank specials. And I'll watch them for 10, 15 minutes. And if they're good, they keep me. And if not, I go on. Then I'll go look for documentaries.
2: That's a cool reward. What kind of specials, brother? Yeah, that's a cool reward for, you know, for listening all day. Right?
3: But it's not working. So it's making me feel like we don't really have.
2: I mean, I remember the sentence. I don't remember the type of. Do you, Gareth?
0: What? I didn't
2: remember the type of special he said he watches on Netflix. He'll give it the first 15, 20 minutes. And if he doesn't like it, he'll.
0: Comedy, stand up.
3: Yes.
2: Gareth listens.
0: Yeah.
3: I'm an ally. Comedy specials on TV. Now we can work with that. And he's dead. And I'll even give you a hint. Because I feel like this is going to take forever. He basically had his identity and his act stolen by a family member.
2: Oh.
3: Robert, line 6.
2: Oh.
4: Took everything from me, so I give up.
3: Okay. Gus, line 4. I'm sorry, Robert.
5: Yeah.
3: Good, buddy.
5: Did he die in the last 10 years?
3: Yes.
5: And he was a comedian. Bob Saget?
3: No. No, he was actually also an actor. This guy did a little tiny bit of acting, and that was it. Let's do Gus line. That was Gus. Yes. Chris, line 3.
6: Hey, did he smash crap with a hammer?
3: Yes, he did. Thank you, sweet Jesus. Thank you.
6: Would it be Gallagher?
3: Gallagher is the dead guy in the envelope. There you go. Yep. And then when he decided he was going to be done, his brother asked him if he could use the act. But he had to use his, and Gallagher said, you have to use your real name. You got your full name. And then he tried going out as Gallagher. Anyway,
2: you know a lot about Gallagher.
3: Well, I was actually, I knew the crux of that story. And then I just did a little deep dive before I was doing Dead Guy. Your choice is what we got left. We got Luke Bryan. September 10th at the Amp, or we got tickets to see this weekend USF take on Florida International at Ray J. Which would you like?
6: No Breaking Benjamin left in the drawer?
3: No, they're gone.
2: Did you hear Breaking Benjamin?
6: All right. I wanted to see Chevelle, but I'll take Luke Bryan, man. I really, really appreciate you guys. Go, Monica.
2: Thank you.
6: Go, Dizzy. Love you, JP.
3: You got it, man. Thank you very much. You got a pair of tickets to see Luke Bryan, September 10th at the Amp. Congratulations.
2: JP.
3: My friend, wow.
2: What I just heard was, let me put it this way. I can never, will never, shall never hear you give me grief about any kind of autobiography I'm reading if you're deep diving into Gallagher. Because
3: when I had the idea, I just read the Wikipedia page.
2: Okay. You.
3: Stop it. You're comparing apples and oranges as you always
2: in
3: do.
2: In him to.
3: Please. I didn't spend 2 hours hours reading their book or watching the documentary. I said, oh, Gallagher's probably a good one. Let me quickly read his Wikipedia page, and there you have it. Sucks being wrong, doesn't it?
2: You tell me, sir.
3: Yeah. Oh, it's JP. It's Monica. It's Dizzy. That was their guy in the envelope. Every weekday at 12:15. Be right back.
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0: JP, Monica, Dizzy, 1025 The Bone, Real Raw Radio, 800-771-1025. You guys are really active on the phones today. I always appreciate that. It's a good time. Yeah. Good time, you guys.
1: It's been a bunch of compliments, too. Kind of like that.
0: What are you doing with the guy that is buying, that put up the $1,000 for your bra and panties?
2: Oh, we're in communication and how this is all going to work.
1: Don't you worry your pretty little head about it, sir.
0: Are you doing it?
2: I mean, it's up to that person.
1: Yeah, it is
2: yes,
1: up to that person. If the person comes through.
2: Yes.
1: You know.
2: I think his name is Gary. If Gary comes through.
0: You going to do it, Monica?
1: I mean, there's a devil and there's an angel, and I don't know which one to listen to.
0: Yes, you do. Yeah, I know which one to tell you to listen to. The one's way more fun.
1: If I listen to the devil and I go to church on Sunday.
0: That's it. That's the beautiful.
1: That's horrible. That's
2: horrible. How Christian works. You
1: not
2: repent.
1: How it works at
2: you do
1: all.
2: Do what you want, then you repent.
1: That's
2: Christianity.
1: No, that's
0: get yourself right over to that Starbucks church. You know.
1: Have a latte and say sorry
2: cake
1: about that.
2: Pop
1: God.
2: And you know, praise the Lord or whatever you
0: talk
2: do
0: to Coach Dungy, right? He does the service over there, right?
1: He does once in a while.
0: Just say, listen, Coach, times are tough.
1: Sorry about that, God. We cool? That's how I would do it.
2: I, in the break, just went to the bathroom, and as I was done, I was shaking, and I checked. I go, stupid Monica.
1: I was like, what was she thinking?
2: I was like, I don't know why I thought she might be onto something, but I checked. I go, no, we were right. This girl sucks.
0: Check out this headline, kids. Ready for this? California's serial butt sniffer busted again.
1: Yeah.
0: Do you remember us talking about this guy?
2: Yeah, it would be like in stores, and when women were walking by with their like little hand thing, he would go act like he's looking at something near them and then just bury his face.
1: Yeah.
0: Not even bury his face. He would just lean over and sniff their ass and keep going. And so now this dude is on parole, and he's got more than 40 arrests. Repeated allegations of stalking women through Southern California stores, crouching behind them, and sniffing their backsides. Mm. Also peeping and prowling. So I guess maybe he was trying to get himself into the dressing rooms, whatever it is. But can you imagine if that's your freak, that's your kink? And clearly he can't control it, right? Clearly he can't control it. This guy's 39 years old. He was in jail. He's out of jail. He's in jail. Now they got him on a parole violation because he was sniffing somebody's ass in a Target.
2: What was the other one?
1: I don't know how I would react if I'm standing there and, you know, that happens. Like, what do I do as the butt in the butt sniffing scenario?
2: Knee him in the face. Seems pretty easy.
1: I feel like there would be.
0: He's not touching you. Do you really care?
1: Yes, I feel like would there be an involuntary scream?
0: I would like to keep one in the chamber for him.
1: Yes. And that was my next thought is,
2: do I just get
1: nervous and have gas and then,
0: blast him right in the face.
2: That may be kind of like present yourself. You may be like, oh, you're into this.
0: Yeah.
1: But it also might turn him off from it and like, gotta cure him. You know what I mean?
0: Put him over the top. He might just go right there and go, you know, finish right then and there.
1: I don't want
2: to
1: risk it.
2: I will say, if you're going to go somewhere, it's probably Target. You don't want to go to a Walmart and start sniffing people. Target might be the good option there.
1: Yeah.
2: It's more like pinky up there, I think, you know?
1: Yeah.
0: Yeah, where did he get popped? I think it was it doesn't say. It just says the latest episode was on August 28th, 3:30 in the afternoon. Glendale, California police were called to a business where the man was reportedly hunkered down inside the store, getting far too close to people and seemingly trying to sniff them. Mm. Then a second call came in right after that. Similarly behaving man had been spotted at a Marshall's. That was it.
1: In the same area,
0: investigators pulled surveillance footage from both businesses, identified Crowder, and then found him shortly thereafter in another store. And then they arrested him on the spot. They got him for a parole violation. But this guy's never going to stop.
2: No, he has a
0: so
2: has
0: maybe
2: a
0: in and out of jail is not the answer. Maybe in and out of, you know, a psych ward where he can get the psychological help he clearly needs.
2: Yeah, but it's not really. I don't think he could go into a psych ward because he just has a weird kink. They don't take weird kinks, I don't think. Well, like, if they don't take furries, you know what I mean?
0: But it's behaviors. It's behaviors that are putting him in jail and putting people in harm's way. Right? So. And clearly, he's got a psychological problem. Where else would you fix it?
2: Hmm. I mean, he should go to therapy for sure. For sure, should go to therapy.
0: Right, but it should be mandatory, and he should be put inside a. You know, sitting in a jail cell is not fixing this guy.
1: There should be. Don't even get me started about prison reform, but there should be an outlet for him, a doctor or something where he can at least start to understand that. Because right now he doesn't understand. It's not, you can't do that. You know what I mean? So he needs to at least get to that part. How that happens, I don't know. Legalese and lawyers, and I don't know.
0: This video, somebody put a thing on TikTok where there was a woman sitting there just reading, had a book in her hand. So I don't know if she was in a bookstore or in a book section, whatever it was.
1: And
0: he just, he literally just walked up behind him, dropped down on his knees, put his face over there, and then pretended like he was tying his shoes. She's like, "What are you doing?" She's like, "I'm tying my shoe. What are you doing?"
2: "I'm tying my shoe. What are you doing?"
0: Right.
1: Literally sitting here, like, you're too close. There's a boundary you're crossing.
0: Yeah.
2: Oh, man.
0: There was another one that I saw, another story I saw about this dude. Apparently, there's a guy who, where is it? There's a guy that was on, here it is, the headline is, "It's been 2 weeks since he showed me his junk." Yep. Apparently, this dude is on a hiking path. And every once in a while, he was just jumping out and flashing his junk at people.
1: Now, what's he get out of that?
0: I don't know.
1: I honestly have no idea.
0: But this one woman found out about it. She went on a crusade to try and find this guy.
1: Good for her.
0: Right? So she's trying to go after him, go after him. She can't get him. She's like, "It's been 2 weeks since she showed me his junk. You shouldn't have to be afraid in your own neighborhood to walk a trail."
1: True.
0: And that's what they're built for. And she's 100% right. Here's the funny part. Flip the script. There's a woman hiding on the trail who's jumping out and flashing dudes. There would be an online community built around this.
2: Yeah.
0: And you'd have dudes hiking like they've never hiked before.
1: What is wrong with you?
0: I would hike. I'd be like, yep, I'd hike, and I would walk slow.
1: What is wrong with you? Okay, so let's just use that premise and say that you're right, and then you show up, and I don't know, for 1.5 seconds, you see someone else's boobs and vagina for like 1.5 seconds, and you did all of that just for that.
0: Yeah.
1: Then what? But
0: it's
1: then
0: a good
1: what?
0: Hike. It's a good, nothing. There is no then
1: what. You get
0: what.
1: Nothing out of it.
0: It's a good hike. But again, I'm not afraid of her, but I can totally understand women being afraid of some freaky dude that's flashing them.
1: Because if he's going to do that, he's not going to stop at that.
2: I'm definitely jogging like, "Oh man, I hope I don't get flashed while I'm working on my cardio."
1: What this do you get out of that? Terrible. I always wondered that. What does a person get out of the upskirt? Like, you're looking at a crotch. Yep, there it is. Now what? It's not doing anything. It's not.
0: Monica, people have sexual problems.
1: But that's my question. Is like,
0: that's
1: what
0: a problem.
1: What I wonder what that person gets. I don't. It's not.
2: They get to see a vagina.
1: But what if they have like 9 out of 10 times, chick's gonna have panties on.
2: Then they get to see the little
1: panties,
2: the indents.
0: Monica, I don't get it.
1: It was the hand gesture, the indents.
0: I don't get it. Don't get it.
1: I don't either. And I wish, because it. Listen, it is. It's a. It's scary. Like, and I don't know what's inherent. I don't, you know, I've never been attacked or anything like that, but it just, the thought of that is just scary.
0: Of course it is, because you don't know what they're capable of.
1: No, and I'm afraid of the attack is ultimately what it is. Not seeing a penis. I've seen a penis before. It's
0: right.
1: It's the what might come after that, and that's scary.
0: Right, of course it is. Now, flip the script though. I'm not afraid of some naked broad.
1: Woman.
0: Naked lady, woman.
1: And then whatever. What if, let's really flip the script. And you don't know about this. You're not standing in line to hike this trail. You actually are innocently just, for whatever reason, walking on this trail. And this woman has a trench coat on. In my head, she has a trench coat. She opens and she flashes you. And then you see it and you're like, whoa, and you're not scared. But then she like goes up on you and starts to like jump on you.
0: Wait. Stop.
1: No. All right.
2: Oh, no.
1: See, now that's not how.
2: I need an adult. Yeah.
1: And then there's another girl who busts out and she's like, "Hey, we're both horny."
0: Or she goes, "You just like, help. Help."
1: Yeah, I said help. I tried.
0: Oh. Help me.
1: What could I do?
2: Someone please.
0: This is horrific.
1: You guys suck.
0: I can't take it.

0: He's broke. It's 100% pervy. What, the guy flashing somebody?
1: No, the guy who would want to see a girl flash.
2: That's a little pervy. I'm fine with that.
0: Yeah, if that's perv. What you want to call it. You know, I mean, you put the handcuffs on me now.
2: Am I a male with blood? Yes, I'll answer
0: that.
2: Listen,
0: this chick's pulling out that racks at Mardi Gras or wherever the hell it is. You know, Gasparilla! It happens all the time. What are you supposed to do? Say, put your shirt back on?
2: Yeah, I'm not like, officer, arrest that lady.
0: Lock that bitch up.
1: Gloria Steinem died so we could have the opportunity to do that, damn it.
0: There you
1: We're
0: go.
1: We're doing it. Mm-hmm. Taking control of our own bodies.
2: You'd find the girl like, what you doing after this?
1: Is that the line?
2: Yeah.
1: What you doing after?
0: Today's been interesting. That's for sure.
1: It's a vibe. It's a real type of vibe. I'm not going to lie.
2: Monica made more money than she did on her birthday today.
1: Probably a little bit.
0: I can't believe she's going through with it.
1: It's weird.
0: If somebody's asking, somebody offered her $1,000. Well,
1: I will say this.
0: We auctioned off her bra and panty. We talked about Gloria Steinem.
2: Yep.
0: I was like, Monica, I'm surprised you're not burning your bra. She took the bra off and started waving it around. And then Dizzy, I think, said we should sell it. And then that turned into a bidding war. And somebody offered her $1,000 or $1,100 for both, but they have to have red lipstick marks on it.
1: No, it's a different guy.
0: Huh?
1: It's not that red lipstick guy.
0: Oh, it's not the red lipstick guy?
2: No, it's another perv.
0: It's another weirdo?
2: Yeah.
1: Well, they're not weird. I will say this.
0: Oh, now they're not weird.
1: Person listening, if you decide you don't want to, no harm, no foul, I absolutely understand.
0: All right.
1: Also, University of Buffalo Bulls football tonight.
0: We should totally capture this on social media. You know, Monica, you're big on social media. You want web hits? That'll do it.
2: Yeah.
0: You want hits or likes or whatever, thumbs ups?
1: Would have any kind of... There are way hotter, way taller, way skinnier, way blonder girls that are doing way filthier things.
2: Yeah. Oh, I think I just sold my bra. But they don't know them. They go, I want some of that Monica juice.
1: Gross.
0: All right. That's it for us.
1: University of Buffalo Bulls football today. Tonight, 7 o'clock kickoff.
2: Yeah.
1: Go Bulls.
2: Pass.
0: Yeah. Thank you, Monica. Thank you, Diz. Sending show is up next. He will have your shot to win another $1,000 at 2 o'clock. We'll be back tomorrow morning at 11. Have a great day, everybody. Bye.
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5: It's the Mike Helta Show.

0: It's 102.5 The Bone. Good morning, everybody. It is Tuesday, the first day of September 2026, and we are coming to you live. Good morning. How's everybody doing?
1: Good.
0: Want to take attendance?
2: Sure.
0: Carmen?
3: Here.
0: Pep.
4: Here, Michael.
0: Galvin?
5: Present.
0: Gio? Gio? No, Gio.
5: Maybe you stop and get you Starbucks.
0: See, that's what happens is my automatically, my fat clock goes off to maybe he's getting Starbucks. That's exactly what I went back to.
5: Yeah.
0: I don't know why I get all excited because I don't really miss the Starbucks, but for some reason in the morning it hits hard. It hits good.
5: Mm. And no.
0: Damn it.
5: Just Gio.
0: Maybe you went to Starbucks. Anyway,
5: just empty handed Gio.
0: Go home.
5: Sorry, everybody.
0: That's all right, everybody. Hey, what's going on? How's everybody doing?
5: Good.
1: Not good.
5: Oh, no.
0: What's going on with you?
5: Got car troubles?
1: No, I think I got what Carmen. Carmen gave me what she had yesterday.
0: Oh, no.
3: Why are you bringing it here?
1: Yeah. I almost text you. I go, I can't leave my bathroom right now.
0: Oh, boy.
5: Oof.
0: Oh, we have a couple here.
1: Yeah.
0: Feel free.
1: Yeah. Oof.
0: Guess what? Speaking of bathroom.
5: It's done.
0: No, bathroom's pretty close.
5: Oh, really?
0: We're like at 70% phase. But today, plumbers, electricians, and all that stuff is happening. We could turn around to about 85% by the end of the day.
5: Oh.
0: We could have a usable bathroom.
5: Wow.
0: By the end of the afternoon.
1: Is this because you complained about it?
5: Made
1: Dino feel bad?
0: Feel bad. It's been 6 months. I'm sorry if Dino feels bad. It's been 6 months.
5: So 70% in 6 months, and you're saying it's going to jump to 85 by the end of the day?
1: Yeah.
0: So what
5: is optimistic?
0: Yes. So the plumber is coming today, supposedly, and the plumber is going to put the bathtub in so we can take the bathtub out of our living room and put the shower parts in and then put the sinks back up so we should have a functional bathroom by this afternoon. Whether we'll use it or not, I don't know. But because there are some other things that need to be done once that stuff is taken care of. But you know, at least we'll have running water in there.
5: Okay.
0: It'll be a good start.
5: All right. I hope so.
0: I hope so too, because yesterday, for some reason, the progress or lack of the bathroom became my fault with my wife.
5: Yeah,
0: I got yelled at for everything.
5: I didn't see that. You're in charge of it.
0: I'm not, though.
5: No, yeah, you are. You're the foreman.
0: The bathroom in my home, the remodel of the bathroom, is very similar to when we got a cat. I did not want the cat. I made no bones about it that I did not want a cat in my household. And I got voted out by the kids and my wife. And I looked at them and I said, I promise you, I will never change a litter box. I will never feed this cat. I will never do anything for the cat other than be nice to it when I see it. And they were like, fine. And to this day, I have never touched I've never fed the cat. I've never done anything for it.
5: Right.
0: Every once in a while it comes near me, I'll pet it and then I'll push it away from me. But that's it. And I start thinking about how if it just got outside for 5 minutes, it would be so easy for the alligator to get.
5: Mm.
0: But anyway,
5: snack.
0: Did I tell you I saw them pulling a gator out of here the other day?
5: No, really? Out of this right behind you?
0: No, or? Down the block a little bit. I left to go pick up Juliana, and there was a truck, and it was parked on the side of the road and in the evening hours. And it had a magnet sign on the side, and I couldn't see what it said. It just seemed really out of place, and there was nobody around it. And I picked her up, and I came back about 20 minutes later, and they were loading a live gator into the back.
5: Yeah, I think you did mention.
0: That's something, man. You know when they have to call, that's a problem.
4: But yeah, you still have yours back here, right?
0: Yeah. This guy's still in the back.
5: Right. Yeah, if they called, it's had some incidents.
0: Yeah. Yeah, it's been
5: some
0: aggressive.
5: Stuff has happened,
0: aggressive.
1: Usually it means people have been feeding it, and it's no longer
5: 100%.
1: Free.
5: Did you see the video of the lady?
0: Yeah.
5: What was she calling it? That wonderful animal or that beautiful
1: something like
5: that. Yeah. Why would you call that beautiful animal? And everyone's like, jump in the lake with the beautiful animal or jump in the water, you know.
0: Well, the guy goes, in order for me to have to be out here in the first place, it had to be aggressive a couple of times. And it's because you idiots are probably feeding it.
5: Right. Right. And she goes, oh, no, yeah. I'm not feeding
0: it's illegal.
5: Yeah. Meanwhile, she has a nickname for it.
0: Yeah.
1: That video he pulls out, he's like, oh, my God, look how fat this guy is. Like, he has no problem at all.
0: Yeah. The way they go and get those gators, you know what they do? It's so simple to make. That's why when the kids are like, we want to go fishing at the lake, I go, no. All they do is put chicken breast on a fishing line and throw it out there. That's it. That's their big way to get the gator.
1: That's nuts.
0: And then once the gator snaps on that chicken, they just bring it right on the shore, get on its back, tape its mouth, and put it in the car.
1: My neighbor had one under his truck in the driveway, and the guy had to come out and get it. And they're not, those dudes that come out and get the gators, they're not afraid of it at all.
0: Not at all.
1: He walked over, grabbed it by his tail, pulled it out, and then got a rope around his thing, and then jumped on it.
0: That's it. They have no fear of it, of those alligators at all.
1: No.
5: Yeah, I think the guys have done it enough to where, I don't know whether they, you know, smart ones, you're going to still have some fear or caution, but they make it look so easy.
1: Yeah, this guy did it in 5 minutes. Yeah. It was there 20 minutes total, probably.
0: Didn't you feel like such a pussy when he came out and pulls it out of there? Yeah. He yanks it out by the tail and you're like, oh,
5: You're not dealing with the alligator every day.
0: No, I know, but it's just the way you get, I mean, you know you feel like less of a man when another man comes out and Crocodile Dundee's the alligator right out from underneath the car.
5: Thank you, sir.
0: Yeah, for sure. That would. I don't know. I'm glad I don't really see the ones around here. I know they're there, but every once in a while I just see nostrils in the water, and that's enough for me.
1: I think people get upset because they kill the gators when they take them.
5: Do they?
3: I thought they always replace them.
1: No, they take them, and they kill them and sell them and stuff.
5: That stinks.
0: Carmen, when I always tell the story about how when I first got my HD TV in Discovery HD, I was watching a show where they would pull them out in Seminole Heights. They were pulling, or not Seminole Heights, but in Seminole, they were pulling gators out of the lakes in residential areas. And that was the one guy who went there by himself. And he said the only time he ever needs help is when he needs to lift a big one into the back of the car.
1: Yeah.
0: And then I met that guy a couple of weeks later. And where I met him was the barbecue place where he was selling the alligator meat to the to the barbecue.
1: I think that's how they get paid. Because these services, they just come out for free.
0: Yeah.
1: Because
0: they do come out for free?
1: I believe so, yeah.
0: I thought they worked like for the county or something.
1: I don't know. I might be wrong, but I don't think so.
0: It's so funny, you know. There's just one or two guys just driving around laughing at us.
5: Oh yeah,
0: They have no idea what we're talking about, and they're like, they're not have no fear of gators, no nothing. We're
1: these
0: so
1: idiots.
0: Different. Yeah. Speaking of gators and being tough guys, I'm going to Disney this weekend. I'm worried, Gio. It's the second week of the Food and Wine Festival. I've never been to that, but I feel like that's going to be a big crowd.
1: Well, you're also going on a holiday weekend.
0: Yeah, I asked ChatGPT, and it said it wouldn't be that bad.
1: I mean, Disney's always bad. There's a time where Disney's not.
3: There's not a downtime.
1: Quote, unquote, bad, yeah.
0: Well, there is a downtime, Carmen. It's like around February.
3: Yeah, that's what they say. It's still
1: you're waiting like an hour in line for anything.
0: Carmen, you're a former Disney adult. Have you been to the Food and Wine Festival?
3: I have many times.
0: How is that?
3: It's
0: like,
3: fun.
0: What do you do? What's the big difference?
3: It's like, it's tapas. So they have like little stands in all the countries, but instead, like, you know, because like when you walk around now, they have their main little huts that's like permanently established. But now they have little tents.
0: Little kiosk set up.
3: Yeah, exactly. Yeah. And then you can try more.
1: Here's the special tacos, and here's the special this.
3: And they're little.
0: Is it part of your, okay.
3: You pay for it. And
5: I'm sure there's not a line or anything.
0: No. I don't care. I don't want to try the food. I just want to go in and
1: Don't want to try the food. Don't want to ride the rides.
0: Love it. There's one ride in Epcot that I don't want to ride.
1: Right.
0: That's the Guardians of the Galaxy roller coaster.
1: Okay.
0: I'm too scared. And I need the walking, so I don't mind the walking. And what else? Everything else is good.
1: Hot. I'm so confused why you go to Disney. Because you're like, I'm not going to wait for the food. Because some people go for the food. You go there for nothing.
5: That'd be like me going, hey, this weekend I'm going to Hug Fest where the bunch of people hug me.
1: Right.
5: Come up and hug me.
1: Well, I'm not going to hug anybody.
0: I don't hate it. You're making it like I hate it. I hate it.
5: But a lot of the elements you do not enjoy.
0: I'm trying to get
5: you're
0: out.
5: You're putting them all together.
0: I have to do the walk-in. I have to get the the steps in.
5: Okay.
0: In the heat, it won't be so bad. I mean, it'll be a
1: preserve right here. Cool, crisp, 98 degrees.
0: And yeah, it's not the same as walking through a preserve, walking through Disney.
5: No, preserve's much nicer. You don't run into a bunch of idiots.
1: Yeah, there's no lines and crowds.
5: Yeah, only ears I see out there are deers.
1: Yeah. Mm-hmm. See, I love going to Disney. I love the rides. I love the food. I love it all.
0: Right.
1: Everything it offers. You seem to hate everything it offers.
0: No.
1: But still are excited to go, which is so bizarre.
5: By the way, so the nuisance alligator trappers, it says in places like Florida, state contracted trappers receive a small base stipend per call or catch, which is a baseline of like $30 to $50 from the state.
0: Risk your life.
5: So their primary income, like you said, does come from selling captured alligators, hide, meat to farms or processors and stuff. Experienced trappers handle high volumes, can make about $60,000 per year. So that's probably not their only job.
0: Yeah,
5: maybe like I'm a fireman, and also on my days off, I go and trap like alligators.
0: Doesn't Jovan do that?
5: Jovan does, yeah.
1: The more gators you trap, the more money you probably make.
5: Sure, yeah.
1: You
5: know? It's one of those things where,
1: But they're not, they're definitely not re-releasing them somewhere safe, I don't think.
5: I would imagine, I guess not, if that's how they're making their money.
0: Yeah. Oh, yeah.
5: I wonder if there's any rules, though, in different counties.
3: But
0: I think if you pull one out, it's already designated a nuisance animal.
1: Yeah.
0: So.
5: Yeah, but it's only a nuisance because people built up around it where it lived.
0: Right,
5: it's not like it said, oh, this is a beautiful area for me and my family to come live.
0: Yeah.
5: It was already there, and then, you know, people did that. But, yeah, I'm sure that a lot of them just murder.
0: Mm-hmm. I was so tired last night.
5: I was tired this morning.
0: Yeah, I was tired this morning too, but I
5: don't know why, because I went to bed pretty early, but it was just one of those ones where my alarm went off and I was just like, oh, you gotta be kidding me. You know?
0: Yeah, it did go off pretty quick this morning.
5: Yeah.
0: My wife said to me last night, I was sitting in the chair and I had to go pick up my daughter, and I was just slumped down the chair, and she's like, what's wrong? I go, I just want to go to bed, and now I gotta go pick her up. This is ridiculous. And she goes, and you have to take a shower. And I went, oh, I have to take a shower. I go, maybe I'll just take a shower in the morning. She goes, no, you smell like old Chinese food.
5: Oh,
1: yeah.
0: I thought that is the nicest compliment anybody's
5: ever given
0: me.
5: Tell her you're pheromone maxing.
0: Yeah.
1: That's what you're going for.
0: Old Chinese food did not turn her on at all. She did not enjoy that.
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5: I stopped by Wawa the other day, and speaking of old Chinese, wasn't an old Chinese guy. He was probably, I don't know, 40 or something, whatever. But he was Chinese guy, straight out of Central Casting Chinese guy.
0: Right.
5: He looked like, you know, the guy from what's the Spider-Man movie with Doctor Strange?
0: Yeah,
5: the other guy, the Asian dude, I forget what his name is, but you know what?
1: Yeah, I know what you mean. I can't remember his name either.
0: I know what you mean too, but I don't know his name.
5: Yeah, he's like an apprentice or he does something. Or he looked like that guy, and he was wearing khaki pants with black shoes and a wife beater, and it was all tucked in. He was kind of fat, and he was just walking around looking like that, like all weird and stuff. And then he got sandwiches ate like two sandwiches standing up in the parking lot, and then he went back in and got more stuff and just ate it standing up in the park while looking around. It was just the weirdest thing.
0: That is the Japanese people eat. Well, they stand still. Yeah. They don't
5: maybe,
0: walk.
5: He may have been Japanese. Yeah. He may have been Japanese.
0: Isn't that a weird culture thing that they don't walk and eat at the same time? And they don't do it because they're afraid there's going to be litter.
4: Yes.
5: Yeah.
0: Have you been there?
3: But they're also one of the cleanest countries.
0: It's immaculate, Carmen. Right. It's immaculate. It's crazy.
3: So clearly their rules work.
0: But they've got other rules too.
4: You get fined if you're walking down the street eating.
0: Yeah.
5: Anytime I see somebody walking and eating, I go, sit down.
0: Stop.
5: Relax.
0: Take a break.
5: Yeah.
1: I think only in the United States we're slobs. Because remember the World Cup when there were other countries, they were cleaning up their own trash before they left the stadium.
0: Yeah.
1: Whereas here, like chicken fingers everywhere, trash, garbage, just thrown on the ground.
5: Yeah, I've loved since I was a kid that the movie theater is just trash.
0: I was going to say, nothing's worse than the movie theater.
5: Yeah,
1: I don't get that.
0: That was my job in the summer to clean the movie theater. And I would say that is one of the worst things. Because what would happen is on Saturday mornings, we'd have cartoons, like kids' movies. Mm. So the place would be packed, and then they would leave, and I'd have to go up and down every row of the movie theater before the next group came in. Oh, what a horrible
4: group. I also worked in a movie theater, Michael.
0: Gross, right?
4: Yeah, it was horrible.
5: And you're probably just going with the dustbin and picking up stuff. You're not like actually scrubbing the floor.
0: Yeah, but doing this.
4: Yeah, but you
0: just
4: got
0: scooping.
4: There's dried soda.
0: That's the worst. The worst is when you step on the floor and lift and your shoe is still on the floor.
5: Sticky.
0: Oh, man. I'd like to try and get a massage today.
5: Yeah?
0: I'm a little worked up. I'm a little kinked. But I don't know.
5: You got Ian's lady? Or?
0: She's so strong.
5: Yeah?
0: I should go to her because I have like cramping in my leg and she'll get that right out, you know? She'll beat it right out of me. But I think I need something a little bit more
5: gentle.
0: Precious. Yeah.
1: You got to get Cinderella ready for the ball.
0: Exactly.
1: You got Disney.
0: Exactly. I got to get my legs ready to go in motion.
5: You don't have a normal massage place?
0: I have a couple of different places that I go to. There's a place right over here on 54 where it's so weird. It's like, it's like office buildings, you know. There's like a dentist and a real estate and then a massage thing.
1: Oh, one of those.
0: And, no, not
5: just the open sign.
1: Hell yeah.
5: Dark windows.
0: Yep. Not gas station, barbershop, massage place.
1: Right. Park in the back, they say, so nobody knows.
0: She also looks like the guy from Spider-Man, Strange, Dr. Strange.
5: I was going to say, speaking of old Chinese food.
0: And she she gets in, she goes like this. She looks at me and she goes, how you want? And I go, medium, you know, and she goes like this. And I go, yeah, because she gets the elbow.
5: Oh, yeah.
0: Does the elbow thing.
5: Drops an elbow on you.
0: Yeah. She comes in Randy Orton style.
5: There's a place that Carmen and I both went to that is pretty good that I can tell you. That's not too far. It's over, but near my house, yeah.
0: My wife always has a place too, but I feel like my wife and I want different things out of a massage. She doesn't. I don't feel like she wants to relax.
5: This one has the things on the ceiling.
0: On the ceiling?
5: Yeah, where they can jump
0: now
5: up
0: we're talking.
5: And stomp on you. And
0: now we're talking. Get them dirty hoofs on top of my spine. Yeah.
5: So, yeah. Well, if you want dirty hoofs, that's the place because that's why I don't go in there anymore.
0: Oh, really?
5: Yeah.
0: She had dirty feet.
5: She got up on me with her cracked. I could feel her cracked skin.
1: I would hate that.
0: Yeah, I know, but that's the if you really need a massage, that's the best way
1: I've
0: to do it.
1: I've never had a massage.
3: It's the best massage I've ever had.
0: Yeah. Did she get you with the dirty feet, Carmen?
3: No. I had a spider monkey. She was like climbing all over the table and stuff like that. But it was the best massage I ever had.
0: Oh, really?
1: I don't want people's feet on me for any reason.
0: Listen, I'm not for or against feet.
1: Yeah.
0: Like, I'm not like, oh, let me see your feet. And I'm not like, oh, gross, your feet. So,
1: there's got to be a better way to do it than with not the feet.
5: I'm fine with feet. Take care of your feet. If you're using your feet in your profession, take care of your feet.
1: They don't have like any kind of little shoes or socks or something they could put on?
5: It's like we used to have ladies' night at the club and we would have male dancers come and there'd be like a fat male dancer and I go, it's your job. I mean, you know, listen, I'm not in the greatest shape in the world, but I'm a bartender. You know, you're out there taking your shirt off.
1: Know your role.
5: Yeah, it's your job.
0: Nothing's better than...
3: Some people like it.
5: Nobody liked fat Ernie.
3: You don't know,
0: Well, I mean, nothing's better than being the guy that goes out with the male dancers. You know, like the guy that's like, all right, ladies and gentlemen, get on the dance floor, you know, and because the girls aren't hot enough to get the guys, and most of those guys are gay anyway, And so if you're the announcer guy, you get the residual. You get the leftover, you know. It's not a bad gig to get.
4: That's also a great move. You go to Stormin's on Sunday night.
0: They've all been.
4: Yeah, after the girls get all wound up and worked up, then you get a nice, take your pick.
5: Yeah, that's what our thing was. We had rock club on one side, dance club on the other side, and the guys could come in and be in the rock club, and it went from 8 to midnight. It was open bar for ladies, open bar, and it was only ladies only in the dance side. And then the male dancers and stuff, you got them all riled up, and this other side would get packed, and then release the house and just let them in. The guys would be like, ah. The girls would too, man. It was so funny. I've told this before. You would get ladies that would come in and sit at the bar, and they'd be like, can I get a, you know, a fuzzy navel and blah, blah. What is that? Oh, male dancers? Oh, wait. Literally a half hour later, show me your boo and grab it. And I'm like, whoa, relax.
4: Very aggressive.
5: If guys were as aggressive as women are at strip clubs, you'd get thrown out immediately.
0: Yeah, I've seen those videos before.
5: Guy has a bear head.
0: What else?
5: By the way, speaking of videos, I have something coming up in news that I can't wait to talk about.
0: Oh, really?
5: Yeah, it's something that I'm like, oh, brother. And it's a scenario that we've kind of talked about before in what you would do in the situation. It's pretty interesting.
0: All right. I don't know. I don't have any ailments today, Gio. I feel like you feel bad, but I feel great. First time in a long time.
5: That's good. You know what it is?
0: Yeah.
5: You know what it is? Mm-hmm. Going to the gym.
4: Yep.
5: Moving it, getting it moving and doing stuff, making good decisions.
0: You know what else?
5: Huh.
0: Has greatly improved.
5: What's that?
0: Something you don't care about.
5: Your dreams, your sleep.
0: My pooping.
5: Yeah, no, that's good. Yeah. Healthy.
0: I mean, I'm going.
5: Yeah?
0: Yeah, it's moving through the system.
5: You know what's so funny is I Googled the other day about that.
0: What? How often?
5: I go 3 or 4 times a day.
0: Really?
5: Yeah, because I've heard you say before that you're like, a couple times a week or something.
0: I'm mostly once a day.
5: Yeah, no, I'm like 3 or 4 times a day.
0: I'm mostly once a day, and then sometimes I can make a decision. Can you make a decision?
5: I know what you're talking about. Like, yeah,
0: I feel like I might have to go.
5: My decision is usually go.
0: Go, yeah, get it out.
5: There's no sense in.
0: Yeah, for some reason, lately it's been moving.
5: Yeah,
0: moving through the tunnel.
5: Well, you're moving.
0: Yeah.
5: You're moving and you're eating better and doing that stuff. So, yeah, that's definitely going to help for sure.
0: Well, I got to tell you, if you guys want sandwiches, we have plenty of sandwiches. Will you please eat some sandwiches today?
4: I'll eat some sandwiches.
0: We have Wright's sandwiches left over in the refrigerator. We have no room in the refrigerator, and I'm afraid they're all going to go bad.
5: Mm.
0: You know?
4: Right.
1: Can we put the sandwiches on the rollers?
0: Maybe. I don't know if you could find some way to get it on there. And
4: I'll investigate. Heat them up.
5: Let's play Will It Roll? Everybody's new favorite game show.
0: Yeah, what are you rolling today, Joe? Today's what is day? Tuesday.
4: Today's Tuesday. I mean, I've got dogs. I can put some dogs on the roller.
0: Can't do it. I mean, we quit the dogs pretty early.
1: Yeah, we went too hard to start. We got too excited.
0: Well, yeah.
4: I mean, it could be a sandwich day today. Maybe dogs tomorrow.
0: Okay, that's fine.
4: I don't know.
0: No need to fire up the rollers today.
1: I feel like now we just got to save the dogs for special occasion.
4: Wow. All right.
0: We still have yet to have a guest besides Ian eat a dog, right?
1: Steve Simone took one.
0: That's right. Steve Simone. Okay. Yeah. Steve Simone. That's a good trivia question. Was he the first one?
1: Yep.
0: First comedian to eat a hot dog.
1: Yeah. Everyone else has turned it down. Even the cornbread cowboy.
0: Yeah.
4: That was a shock.
1: Yeah.
4: I thought for sure he would be
0: what did he say?
1: He looked at Joe, looked at the rollers, looked back at Joe, said, "No, man, I'm good."
0: That would have been a great picture. That would have been a great picture of him grabbing one right off the rollers.
1: Yeah, I thought he'd be right in his wheelhouse.
0: Fresh off the spinners?
1: Yeah, he was not not interested.
0: Did they tell you Rich Voss called me yesterday?
5: No.
0: Or the day before, rather?
1: Then he would drive 2 hours to come do the show?
0: Yeah, he calls and he goes, "Listen, I love coming on your show. But it's an hour and a half drive." I go, "I know." I go, "Rich, I wouldn't do it." Rich is going to be at Vasani this weekend in Port Charlotte. And he is a comedy legend. He's worth seeing. He's hilarious. If you know who he is, you know. If you don't know, you should take a chance on him. Very funny comedian. Last time he was here in Tampa, he was at Amalie Arena on stage with Bert. And he was great. So he's like, "I mean, what should I do?" And I go, don't do it. I'll plug the gig. I'll be happy to plug it for you. And, you know, there's no sense. Because I can't imagine that grumpy old 60-year-old son of a bitch going to drive all the way over here in the morning and be in a good mood.
1: That's a haul for anybody.
0: Yeah.
5: And that early, too. And traffic and everything.
4: Yeah. Did you let him know that we had hot dogs?
0: I did not. Okay. I did not let him know.
4: That might have changed the thing.
0: He still would have come, but I didn't want to guilt him into it. I don't want to make him feel like he had to, you know? So, but I would, if I was here, I would definitely go see him. He's very funny. And then on October 2nd, that's Bobby's birthday, and he's going to be at Vasani.
5: Nice.
0: So he'll be down here for a little, like, six months out from the cruise. Give you a little taste of what's coming.
5: Yeah, I'm going to come out for that.
1: Steve-O's coming to Vasani.
0: Is he really?
1: Yeah, Vasani's,
0: that's another one.
1: Vasani's got a lot of stuff going on.
0: That's another one. I don't want to have to drive all the way
1: here. I know.
0: You know?
1: I talked to Eric from Vasani. He's like, I could probably get Voss and Steve to come. I go, I don't know, man.
0: Yeah.
1: We like those guys too much to make them.
0: To make them drive over there.
1: If we didn't like them.
5: If you're a comedian playing a Vasani and you're on the show, we don't like you that much.
1: Yeah.
0: Who is the one guest that we're most surprised came here?
1: Probably Kevin Smith.
0: Kevin Smith.
1: Oh, yeah.
0: Kevin Smith would not. When we told him not to come.
1: And he drove from Orlando.
0: He drove from Orlando to come here.
1: To come here.
0: That is insane. At that time in the morning through that traffic.
1: Yeah. That was pretty surprising.
0: Yeah. Well, he's a good friend.
1: Batista coming here is pretty surprising.
0: That was pretty good.
1: Yeah.
0: I was looking through my photos the other day. Big Show has been in here.
1: Yeah.
0: I don't know. The amount of people that have been in this garage.
1: The entire cast of Tires has been here.
0: pretty much.
1: The entire
0: pretty
1: cast.
0: Pretty much. Yeah. All right. We got a good show today. Do we? I don't know. Dom's going to be on the show.
1: Mm-hmm.
0: Dom, the least famous attorney on this radio station.
1: Yeah. He's been passed by, it seems like.
0: Who is the top one? Mo or Patrick Smith?
5: I think probably Mo.
0: Mo DeWitt?
5: Yeah.
0: Yep.
5: Patrick Smith, close second, though. Patrick Smith seems to be doing a lot for the people that have him on.
0: Yeah, that's true. He's a nice enough guy. I like him.
5: Yeah.
1: Mo DeWitt seems like the most fun. He does all kinds of fun stuff.
5: Mo has a lot of stuff going on, too.
1: Yeah.
5: That's kind of tied in.
0: He's a lawyer.
5: Kind of tied into his business. Yeah. Trying to promote. Patrick Smith is just, you want to go for steaks? You want to go to fly to a Bucks game?
1: Yeah.
0: He must be a really good attorney.
5: Yeah?
0: No. Dom has not bought us a steak.
1: No.
0: Definitely has not flown us anywhere.
1: No.
5: If you have a TV show and you're casting an attorney, Patrick Smith is the one you cast, though, I think.
0: Yeah, he's got superhero hair.
5: Yeah, he's also got lawyer hair.
0: Mm-hmm.
5: Like high-priced lawyer hair.
0: Right.
5: Yeah.
0: Like when he walks around, you go,
5: yeah.
0: Like if he's against you.
5: Yeah, oh yeah. I can't believe they got Patrick Smith.
0: Right. Like if Mo DeWitt's your lawyer, you're like, I don't feel so great about this. And then Patrick Smith walks in and you go, Jesus Christ, what are we doing here? Mo DeWitt looks like he's in my fraternity.
5: Yeah.
0: He just looks like a kid.
5: Yep.
0: Not saying he's not a good lawyer. I don't know anything about his legal ability. I just, he just looks like he looks like one of us.
1: He could be in like a My Cousin Vinny reboot.
0: Yeah.
1: Except it's like, no, my buddy from college is an attorney.
5: Right. Yeah.
0: My buddy Mo.
1: Yeah.
0: That'd be fun.
5: And then he's like, I didn't even graduate.
1: That's right. Fine. Yeah. No, don't tell
0: Speaking
1: him.
0: Speaking of Mo texted me yesterday while he was at the gym and said, don't skip leg day.
5: Yeah. What? I'm offended.
1: You guys are gym bros now?
0: What are you offended about?
5: I am offended. I saw that stupid picture that
0: I thought he texted that to
5: of me. His little stick legs.
0: He had a lot of muscle in those legs. No?
5: I mean, yeah, I guess for an average person, whatever.
1: Listen, you know, nobody's a bigger fan of Mo's body than Mike.
0: Yeah.
5: I'll put my calves against his calves any day of the week.
0: Oh, well, one just his calves, though. He had the other muscles inside his
5: legs. He put one up. It was just his calves.
0: Yeah, but it showed next to his calf were other muscles. Mo's got the best body.
5: Listen, I'll go leg for leg with that guy any day.
1: All we need to have a calf off.
5: You know, leg off. By the way, speaking of people, maybe we'll have him on the show. Johnny B is headlining at Vasani September 23rd and 24th.
0: He wants to drive all the way here.
5: Yeah, he wants to drive over from Brandon.
1: Well, we're not going to make Johnny drive.
5: We like him too much.
0: All right, let's take a break. When we come back, we got stuff to give away. Carmen will tell you what that stuff is, and we will play Sporkle next on 102.5 The Bone.
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0: 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With the Bone Bonus, we'll give you the keyword. 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
1: That I do not know. I have not heard that. Let me see whether you can, whether there's a thing on there.
0: I heard my midday bestie, Alexia, saying that you can go to the website and put it in there.
1: I saw they were celebrating her the other day at the whatever it was.
0: She won Best Influencer with 13,000 followers.
1: Why do you say it like that?
0: Because it just doesn't, it blows my mind. Mm. It blows my mind. I'm good for her.
1: Tyron has told you it's more about against the views.
0: I know. It's good for her that she's turned it into something. You know what I mean? It just blows my mind.
1: So I'm on the boneonline.com and I clicked on the Bone Bonus and I do not see a thing where you, but you may be able to. Next keyword, 1 hour, 17 minutes, 42 seconds. Here's how you can win. I don't see like a spot. Do you see anything, Gio? Are you seeing?
2: I'm on the same spot.
1: Yeah, because
2: it says on here, it says you'll have 30 minutes to enter the keyword on the form below. But there's no.
0: Is there a form below?
2: No.
0: Do yourself a favor. Download the app and put it in the app. That's how you win. You put it in the app, and then an hour later, they give you a call and they tell you it's won $1,000. Then you buy us a pizza. Let me see. Which is yet to happen.
3: Yeah,
1: and it does say blah blah blah. 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So maybe we're not participating.
3: I will say, like, our script only says the app.
1: Right.
3: The Bone app. Yes. Like, it doesn't say anything about the website.
1: Same with the promo and everything. Yeah, it all says app.
0: All right, good. App it is.
1: App.
0: App it up. App.
1: Listen, if you're listening, you should have the app anyways.
0: Because
1: it has a lot of different stuff. And there's ways to win on the app. You can win tickets and stuff. You can listen to replays of shows. You can do all kinds of things.
0: Why are you laughing, Carmen?
3: No, I'm blocked from our website.
1: Right. As you should be.
3: So good. Here at the station.
0: Carmen, you can't go to the Bone website?
3: Well, I was on it, and then it kicked me off.
1: So I have to get news, and I get news from a lot of different sources, and there's links and different stuff, and I get blocked all the time. So I told them, hey, I'm getting blocked on all these different things, and I'm trying to get news. I'm not going to porn sites or doing anything. It's literally websites that are like New York Post or something. And they go, can you give us an example? And I go, sure. New York Post. Yeah. I just gave you an example. Yeah. So then I got like four different links that I was blocked from and sent it to. Did nothing. Did nothing. Nobody did anything. I just went, all right.
2: That's why I'm not using their stuff.
1: Yeah.
0: I don't use their stuff.
2: I don't want, because they can go through and see what I got and what I'm doing.
0: Use their email.
1: I only use this computer for work stuff.
2: Yeah.
1: It is only work stuff. It's only.
0: But it's stopping you from working.
1: Their email. Yeah, I know.
0: Yeah. Pain in the ass.
1: Well, I'll go buy my own computer and then turn in my receipt.
0: Yeah,
1: like,
0: good luck with that.
1: There you go.
0: Also want to remind everybody, if you'd like to go on Count the Cruise number 20, your pretty much only chance of doing that is to win your way in. There's two ways to win. One is going to happen on December 18th at our pub crawl. There'll be several chances for you to win out there. But a more likely chance for you is to stop by Stingray Chevrolet, the big store on I-4, exit 22, Plant City. While you're over there, like say you want to go to Smokin' Aces Barbecue for lunch today. Mm. Go over there, eat some of those wings, then dip across the street to Stingray, scan the QR code, and boom, you're automatically entered into the raffle to win the cruise, courtesy of our sponsor, Stingray Chevrolet.
1: Wash your hands and face first.
0: Yeah, before you go over there.
1: Don't go over there touching the Corvettes and stuff.
0: Well, they do have a delightful bathroom over there.
1: Yeah.
0: You need to go and make a number two or whatever. But that is all happening at Stingray Chevrolet, exit 22 in Plant City. Carmen, what do we have to give away to the folks today?
3: So we have tickets for Breaking Benjamin.
0: All right.
3: Five Finger Death Punch.
0: Okay.
3: And Bryson Tiller.
0: All right, let's do it right now. A little bit of Sporkle. Here we go. I can't believe this close to the gig and we have no yellow card tickets to give away.
1: By the way, when are you going to Disney? This weekend?
0: This weekend, yeah.
1: Guess who's going to be over there?
0: Who?
1: Yellow card.
0: Oh, really?
1: Hell yeah. They're playing over there.
2: I'll be him over there, too.
1: Pete texts me and he goes, hey, let Mike know if he wants to see yellow card. They're playing when he's over there.
0: Awesome. We also have don't we have the $50 gift card from Grillsmith, Carmen?
3: Not anymore, no.
0: Are you sure?
3: That was last week.
0: Oh, my God.
2: Man.
1: By the way, I just looked to see because we kept on talking about Breaking Benjamin. And I'm like, well, who's with them? Chevelle. Chevelle is with Breaking Benjamin.
2: Chevelle, great. Yeah.
1: Chevelle is unbelievable.
2: Great live, too.
1: Star Set, I do not know. And Cami Kehoe, I don't know either. But Chevelle, great. Breaking Benjamin, great.
0: Not Dylan Catrone.
1: No.
0: Oh, well, we got it. I'll wait till over here.
1: Yeah. All right.
0: Yeah. All right, Carmen is the keeper of Sporkle. Pap is your judge and scorekeeper. Carmen, what are we playing today?
3: Okay, today we're going to be playing Easy P vocabulary. Want to use the definition?
0: Easy peasy.
3: You're going to give me the P word.
0: All right.
1: I'll give you the P
2: word.
1: Yeah.
3: All right, your first one. A rectangular cloth bag stuffed with feathers.
1: I didn't answer.
2: Really?
3: Stuffed with feathers.
1: Pillow.
3: Yes. Thank you, Galvin. A large, juicy, tropical fruit.
0: Pineapple.
3: Mike. A South American freshwater fish. That
0: Mike.
3: That typically Piranha. Lives.
1: Oh.
3: Geo.
0: Pike.
3: Your next one. A dish of Italian origin.
0: Pasta.
3: Consisting of a flat, round base of dough, baked
1: pizza.
3: Geo, giving a sense of a happy
1: pride,
3: satisfaction, or enjoyment.
0: Please,
2: proud,
3: pleasant. No point. To secretly make plans to accomplish some purpose, especially one that is harmful or illegal.
1: Plan?
3: To secretly make plans to accomplish...
1: Well, don't say it like that.
3: I'm just reading this definition.
0: Please read it.
2: What is it?
3: To secretly make plans to accomplish some purpose, especially one that is harmful or illegal.
2: Perpetuate.
3: These are easy P words.
2: Oh.
3: Plot. To plot something. To illegally hunt or catch wildlife. Poach. Galvin. A marine crustacean resembling a large shrimp with a slender. Galvin. An animal that naturally preys on others.
1: Predator.
3: Galvin, in a particular place or time.
1: Present.
3: Galvin, the amount of money expected, required,
1: profit.
3: Or given in payment for something. The amount of money expected, required, or given in payment for something.
0: Purchase.
3: Price. No point. And Pap, we are halfway there.
4: Michael has a single point on the board. Geo with two, and Galvin is your leader right now. He's winning by three with five.
3: All right, we are doing Easy P vocabulary.
0: Can I go on for three in a row today?
1: Yes.
0: Damn it.
3: We're halfway. Here we go. A small bag used.
1: First.
3: Mike. A monumental structure with a square or triangular base and sloping
1: Peninsula.
3: Sides that meet in a point at the top.
2: Pinecone. No, that's stupid.
3: Especially one built as a royal tomb in ancient Egypt.
0: Pyre?
2: Oh.
3: Pyramid.
0: Oh, pyramid.
2: We're overthinking it.
3: Yeah.
1: Easy. Easy.
2: Not pine cones. The Egyptian pine cones.
3: Your next one, a large, heavy-bodied constrictor snake.
0: Python.
3: Galvin. A stout bird with a small head.
1: Pelican.
3: Short leg.
0: Pigeon.
3: Mike. A small cucumber flavor.
0: Pickle.
3: Mike. A king of ancient Egypt.
1: Pharaoh.
3: Galvin. A short-legged, flightless seabird.
1: Penguin.
3: Galvin. A small stone made smooth.
0: Pebble.
3: Mike. A cloth canopy that fills with air and allows a person.
1: Parachute.
3: Heavy. Galvin. And Pep, we
0: you are son of a bitch.
3: On the last three.
4: Gio with 2 points on the board. Michael with 5. And Galvin is your leader by 4. He's winning with 9.
3: All right, we're doing easy P vocabulary. Last 3. Here we go. A large bear-like black and white mammal native...
1: Panda.
3: Galvin. A thin board or slab
1: on... Plank.
3: On which an artist lays and mixes colors.
0: Palette.
3: Mike. And your last one. Light in color or pale. Having...
1: Mike. Oh, light.
0: Sure, sure.
4: Your final score... Gio with 2 points on the board, Michael with 7, and Galvin is your triumphant champion today. He won with 10.
1: Woo! Chutney. Try
0: back 2020. What line will we be playing for, Galvin?
1: Go line 1.
0: All right. Good morning. Who's this?
5: It's Anthony.
0: Anthony, you're the winner, sir. How are you?
5: I'm doing fine. How about yourself?
0: Great. I'm good. There. Thank you. I'm going to put you on hold. You will have your choice of the crappy tickets that we have available to you.
5: You got it. I appreciate it. Thanks, sir. All right.
0: Thank you. He is on line 1, Carmen, if you didn't hear the feedback. All right. Damn it, I hate losing.
2: Mm.
1: It's not so bad.
0: Well, when you get used to it.
1: Yeah.
0: Oh, man. Should we take off Friday?
1: Like this
0: really long weekend?
1: This Friday?
0: Yeah. Because we're off on Monday.
1: Oh.
2: No.
0: Yeah, all right. Gio called it. Carmen, we almost had a day.
3: Wow. Yeah, I'm with Gio.
0: You want to work too?
2: Well, Carmen has to do all the extra work to put it together.
3: Right.
0: Oh, I gotcha.
2: Yeah.
0: I just figured we'd have somebody going live, like Johnny B or something. Like
2: that. Oh, yeah.
3: We could ask. Yeah.
0: No.
2: Why are we taking off?
0: No, we're not taking off.
2: They're taking off.
0: I was just daydreaming a little bit.
2: That's not how you become an influencer.
0: I know. I haven't influenced anything. I haven't influenced nothing.
2: They're not talking about you at the meeting.
0: They are definitely not talking about me at the meeting. I've got nothing.
2: No flowers, no nothing.
0: I can't even get my... I remember one time I walked outside in the back, and the tree outside my house is beautiful, and it bloomed all these flowers, and I took a picture of it, and I meant to put it on my personal page, and Galvin's like, I don't know. I just see things you put up on their show page, and I have no idea what they mean. I go, I didn't realize I even put it up on the right page. It's ridiculous.
2: What is happening?
0: Yeah, I am not an influencer. Yeah. Galvin, what do we have coming up in news?
1: Coming up in news today, we have Sharking, Lake America, and Frankie Pulitzer.
0: Sharking.
1: Sharking.
0: I don't know what that is.
2: Well, sad weirdos?
1: You'll find out.
0: Sharking. Wanga. All right, Galvin's got your news. We'll take a quick break. We'll do that. Don't forget the Bone Bonus keywords coming up at 8 o'clock. Your chance of winning $1,000 on 102.5 The Bone.
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0: 102.5 The Bone. We're giving away $1,000. It starts at 8 o'clock this morning. Right at the end of the news, we'll give you the Bone Bonus keyword. You put it in the app and you can win $1,000. How do you like that? Done with the Rolling Stones, I think, Joe, right? We wouldn't go back to see that again.
1: I mean, I think we caught him.
0: Caught him in a good time.
1: Yeah, we caught him but they were all performing well. I was fascinated that Mick Jagger could run around an hour and a half like that.
0: Did run around the entire stage, the whole, and it's a big stage too, because it's a stadium stage.
1: Yeah.
0: Yeah, it was pretty amazing. A lot of we went years without having any concerts at Raymond James Stadium, and now all of a sudden that's the spot to do it.
2: Yeah. When the new Rays Stadium opens, they're supposed to have concerts there, and it's supposed to be kind of like a mid between Amelie and Raymond James.
0: I heard they're also putting another facility in there.
2: Yeah.
0: Like another concert venue in there as well.
2: Yeah, it's supposed to have the whole area is going to have bars and restaurants and hotel. And
0: it's going to be nice.
2: That's the idea.
0: How long before they try to shut down Mondrianus in 2001?
2: I mean, you'd have to buy the whole area, I guess.
0: I know, right?
2: Which is possible.
0: Change the laws.
2: Yeah.
0: Do something. Is Bert on the show this week?
2: No.
0: Next week?
2: I think the following week.
0: Oh, really?
2: Yeah, let me see. I don't know off the top of my head. Or no, it's actually when we come back next week, Tuesday.
0: Okay. All right. Because I got some things I have to talk to him about, including his recent statements where he's going to try and break Shane Gillis's attendance record.
2: I saw that.
0: By performing here at Raymond James Stadium.
2: Yeah. Mm.
0: I don't think he does it. I don't think he sells that out.
2: I mean,
0: I think he fills it up. I think it's successful, but I don't think he sells it out.
3: But I think if he's putting it out there that he wants to break the record, maybe people are like, "Oh, let's help Bert break the record."
2: Yeah.
3: Go.
0: Maybe.
3: Be part of it.
4: Does it matter how much he sells the tickets for?
0: I don't think so. I don't know what the rules are.
2: Well, at one point, Tom Segura suggested Bert just buy all the tickets.
0: Right. Right.
2: That'd be and good. Then you can have the record for tickets sold, I guess.
0: Right.
2: And you just get, and then Bert said, I'll just give away all the tickets for free. That way it'll be able to, you know, sell out.
0: Maybe that's what's happening.
2: Yeah.
0: Carmen, what is on hold? Do you know? And do we need to grab that?
4: I literally just put it on hold.
0: Oh, good morning. Hello.
5: Hey, good morning, Mike. Hey, I was just wondering, man, are y'all doing tailgating again this year?
0: So we are doing the Budweiser tailgate this year, but not for every game. I think we got four games. The first one, I think, is the Sunday, the 20th, or that weekend of the 20th of September will be the first one. Then there'll be one in November. They've got them spread out. So they're not doing them every game, but they're going to do four games this year.
5: Awesome. All right. Thank you, man.
0: All right, pal. And as usual, it's going to be free, and we'll tell you how to get in and all that other stuff. Mike Caldas Show, good morning.
6: Good morning. How you doing?
0: Good, sir. What's happening?
6: I would like to suggest a Sporkle removal, I guess. Not a removal. I don't know. What?
2: Jeez. He's got his buddy telling him, coaching him in the background.
0: Ladies and gentlemen, time to check in with Galvin. He's got today's news.
7: And now, news with Galvin. On the Mike Calta Show, sponsored by Badger Bob Services.
2: Yeah.
0: I tried to be funny and blow my nose into the microphone and almost blew my eyedrum out. My eyedrum? My eyeball.
3: I feel like we missed an important thing with that guy, the Sporkle.
0: Sporkle removal?
2: Yeah.
0: Did he want to get rid of Sporkle or do you want to move it? I don't know. Mm. He didn't know. What do we have in news today, Galvin?
3: Today's top story, get ready. Google has formally changed the name for Lake Ontario.
0: No way.
3: To Lake America.
0: No, hold on.
3: For Google Map users in the U.S.
2: Jeez.
3: In line with President Trump's recent executive order, users in Canada will continue seeing it as Lake Ontario, as it has been known for, I don't know, like 400 years.
2: Jeez.
0: Hold on. Let me open it up.
2: Yeah, I just pulled it up.
0: Lake America.
3: Lake America.
0: Oh, hilarious.
3: Moose, by the way, just sent me a t-shirt that he has.
0: Lake America
3: t-shirt. And he said, it says that, where was it? He just sent it to me. It says, Ontario is just a phase.
0: Lake America. That's the dumbest one, but I love that. That's what I love about having Trump in there.
3: I saw a lady who is talking about, you know, people are losing their minds that Trump wants to change names and stuff. And she goes, I want to point out that the other side has changed names for a bunch of stuff, for Fort Bragg, for Fort this, for It's not breastfeeding. It's chest feeding.
0: No.
3: It's not, she had a whole list of them. There was a lot of stuff. Oh, it's not fat. It's plus size.
0: You're not homeless anymore. What is it?
3: Unhoused. Unhoused, yeah.
0: Unhoused.
3: Suicide is not suicide. It's unalived.
0: Unalived, yeah. That's the dumbest one.
3: Yeah, there's a lot of those.
0: Yeah, it's true. I've been changed.
3: Changing names and doing stuff, yeah. How about this? A failed wastewater pipe has spewed 4.25 million gallons of raw sewage directly into Arkansas River. Residents are not happy about it. Here is some audio from them.
8: So we walked earlier today from the city park all the way to Runyon for a good 2-hour walk. And the whole entire time we were walking, you could just smell it. A few times I kept looking at it. I'm like, this doesn't look like our water, you know? And like people have their dogs and stuff. And I'm like, I would not even take anybody near that water. It's disgusting. So just to know that that's going into our water is awful.
0: Ugh. Oh, imagine that. Well, what is the problem there? It's a broken pipe, you say?
3: Yeah, failed wastewater pipe. It's been spewing the 4.25 million gallons of raw sewage directly into the river.

0: I'm sorry, the Dollar Tree stores not having enough employees.
1: Right.
0: So they'll only have like one employee when they should have three employees or anything like that, has made the national chain a quote hunting ground for public masturbators.
1: Oh, who's doing that?
0: And the company has taken no serious action to prevent it. The Denver Post reports on gooning incidents at local stores in which perpetrators masturbate on or at unconsenting victims in public spaces for sexual gratification or online notoriety. The lawsuit alleges that at least 11 women across the country have reported similar incidents inside Dollar Tree stores, that videos of such incidents circulate on porn websites.
1: So, okay. I've seen this before on the porn websites.
0: It even comes with its own specialized vocabulary. Masturbating in public, serotypically.
1: What does that mean?
0: I don't know.
1: You don't know. I don't know. That's what I'm asking.
2: Is it surreptitiously?
0: Surreptitiously.
1: Okay.
0: Oh, sorry. Yeah. Hey. Shut up, buddy. Ejaculating on random women is known as tagging or sharking or even blank sharking.
1: Oh, Jesus.
0: Mm.
1: So I will tell you what I have seen. So my go-to for porn now is Twitter, which I saw some lovely videos of Lilu Love yesterday.
0: Which is still so weird to me.
1: What?
0: That you're using Twitter.
1: I don't really use it. So I go to Twitter, and then I look at our Twitter account, and I see if anything's happening there, which is nothing. It's a dormant wasteland. And then I start looking around, and then one porn thing comes up. And then once you scroll up from the one porn thing, you just get more porn and more porn and more porn.
0: Right.
1: So there is a thing that looks like it's at the dollar store where a guy will just walk around with his junk hanging out and then start talking to other people to see if they notice that his junk is hanging out.
0: Okay.
1: And it all looks like it's in a Dollar Tree. And you're right. Nobody seems to be working there.
0: Mm.
1: That is a spot for gooning.
3: I know. I mean, how do you stop? What do you do if you're the employee there? Hey, sir, stop.
1: I got to tell you, Moose and I were at, I don't even know the name of the nightclub. We were at a nightclub in Newport Richey going to see the Bleeding Hearts one time. And just like we mentioned earlier, Galvin, when we got there, it had been between male stripper show and then Bleeding Hearts.
0: Okay.
1: Male strippers were over. Moose and I came in and the male strippers were still kind of like hanging around, but they were dressed, you know. And one of them was talking to these two girls and he started opening his pants, like doing the sexy dance, opening his pants, and I biffed him in the head. I smacked him in the head. I didn't want his thing to be too close to me, like, because he was right next to me, you know.
0: Right.
1: And I gave him I'm straight out of New York. I gave him a biff right in the side of the head, and he was like, "What?" I'm like, "Keep your pants on next to me." He's gross.
3: That's his move, though.
1: Yeah.
3: The show's over. He probably does that every time he goes out.
1: And I was like, "No more of that." And yeah, and it was definitely working for him. The girls were into it too. I just was like, "This is gross. This guy's gonna take his ween out right next to me." So what do you do if you're in Dollar Tree and all of a sudden you look over and this guy's got his junk hanging out?
0: Yeah, well, if
1: what do you do? I'm gonna probably just leave.
0: Don't say beat it.
3: No, don't do that.
0: Maybe say get out of here.
1: Scram.
3: Take a picture of your phone.
0: If I'm in there, just me, and the guy takes it out while I'm there.
1: Yeah.
0: I go, come on.
1: Right.
0: Man.
1: Do you say something or you just leave?
0: Oh, absolutely.
1: Yeah.
0: And then I go and you got a guy back here doing stuff. Whatever. I mean, I'm not calling cops or doing anything. I'm letting the store know, probably.
1: Yeah.
3: She's like, that happens all the time.
0: Yeah.
1: It's true. It's a dollar store. You might have read about it.
0: Yeah.
1: Yeah. I don't know. That seems.
0: But for us, it's one thing. For Carmen or women, like, that's a violation.
1: Oh,
0: that's
1: wait, sure.
0: Very aggressive.
1: I think now if I'm in the store and the guy does that and I have my daughter with me.
0: Yeah.
1: Then do I beat him up?
3: I mean, I still feel pretty violated if somebody's doing that.
0: Oh, I feel, but I'm saying it's, you know.
4: If it's me and that guy just you and that guy, like, you have a better chance of something happening.
0: I'm grabbing a can of soup and chucking it at him. Right.
1: Carmen.
2: Get a rat tramp off the shelf.
1: Carmen, you're in the store.
4: Yeah.
1: You're not married to Chad.
4: Yeah.
1: And the guy does that.
4: No.
1: And he happens to be attractive.
4: Psycho. No.
1: Right. Yeah. I mean, because think about it. If I was in the store and I look over and some lady's got her boobs out, I'd be
0: totally
1: like, what's up?
4: Yeah,
1: what's
4: you're up? A creep.
1: No, we're all creeps.
0: Yeah, that's any guy.
1: Yeah.
0: If it's an attractive woman and she took her boobs out, any guy is going, what
1: she
0: is that?
1: She doesn't even have to be that attractive.
0: That's true.
1: Yeah. She'd be mediocre.

0: the best. And if she just lifts her shirt and is like, what's up? I'd go, yeah, what's up?
1: Yeah, but what are you doing then? You're not trying to date that girl? What are we doing?
0: I don't know, but I'd be like, get a picture or something.
2: If you're single in a ladies in the dollar store or Dollar Tree and she's showing you her boobs, she's down for a lot of stuff.
0: Yeah. You go, why don't you want to go in the dressing room?
1: Yeah, I'm not taking that chance.
3: Because she's also down with a lot of stuff with a lot of people.
1: And it's never the hot chicks that they're doing that.
2: No.
0: No, it's never a hot chick.
1: No, it's like Magnifico.
0: When I was driving to St. Leo one time from Newport Richie, and this car was in front of me, and it was swerving all over the place. And I was like, I went on 54, and there was nowhere around it, and I didn't know where to go. And it was just swerving and swerving. And finally, it just like hit the brakes and like stopped short, so I stopped short. And the woman in the passenger seat turned around and just lifted her shirt and showed me her boobs in like retaliation for something. Like,
2: yeah,
0: I think they were trying to tell me I was tailgating or something like that. And I thought that, yeah, exactly what I said. I go, like, you win, I guess.
1: I was driving home one night on down US 19 and same thing. Car kind of swerve around, get to the stoplight, girls going down to the guy.
0: Oh,
1: while he was driving. Yeah. That's why the car was swerving.
0: Me and John Brennan were driving back.
2: Did the same thing?
0: No.
4: Oh, no.
0: We were driving back from the Keys with our wives in the car. And we passed the car that was doing that.
2: There you go, John.
0: Yeah. And I just lectured my wife the whole way home. I go, that's how you go home. That's a good ride home. Mm.
2: Yeah, but a guy in there doing it, oh, yeah, especially if you have your daughter with you. Oh.
0: If I have my daughter with me, I think I have to kick that guy. And then the worst part is that guy beats me up, and I got beat up by a guy who had his wang out.
2: Mm.
0: That's the hard part.
2: He teabags you at the end.
0: Yeah, I have to go home and explain to my wife why I got a black eye. I got the black eye.
1: Is it better if it's two people going at it?
0: Yes.
1: Like in a store?
0: Yes.
1: Publicly?
0: At least they're doing things with each other. They're right. Not wanting to involve us in a situation.
1: Just random bystanders.
0: Yeah.
2: But how about that? The other thing, the sharking thing.
0: No, that's that's aggressive and that's violent. That's the same as hitting or something like
2: that's
0: that.
2: That's battery, right?
0: Yeah, that's what you fight for.
2: I think assault?
1: I think
2: it would be. Yeah, because like you're spitting on somebody, I think, is assault or battery.
0: Yeah.
2: One of the two. Yeah, so that's... Yeah, I don't like it at all.
5: 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Of course you do.
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2: This just shows that people are so dumb that you have to make laws to protect them. Italy is considering outlawing texting in crosswalks. The government is proposing fines around $90 US if you're caught looking at your phone using a crosswalk. So you don't even have to be texting. You'd be watching a video, looking at your phone, doing whatever. So they're going to ban it.
0: Yep. Well, probably creating traffic, creating accidents, getting people hurt. And,
3: people trying to take pictures, like tourists and stuff. You know?
1: See this at USF all the time. The kids are on their phone and they just walk right out into the street. They never break stride. They never look up. They just walk right across the crosswalk.
0: If I'm in the store and that happens and people come towards me, I throw them a little elbow. Yeah. Not enough to like hurt them, but enough to like not, you know, bobble their phone or
2: I'll give you a good walk up on you because you're walking at me, you're looking at your phone, and I'll give you a phone face. They look up and get scared.
0: I learned this from Galvin, especially at the Hard Rock, when people just stop in the middle of the walkway.
2: And I'll
0: walk by them. I'll go, just stop right there in the middle. Just stop right there in the middle. Perfect.
1: This is a great spot to hang out.
2: Yeah. Oh, anytime you're having a conversation in the doorway, I go, perfect place to have a conversation. And just walk by. By the way, I would love to, and I know that that's probably battery or assault as well, is if you're walking with your phone and you're looking at your phone and you're walking towards me, I just want to slap your thumb.
1: Yeah.
2: And just be like, yeah, there you go. Every time I see a bad driver, I look and they're texting.
0: Yeah. Same thing. And then I have the nerve to get mad at them. I'm the number one texter and driver, and yet I see somebody else do it, and I get mad at them.
2: I'm not going to say I don't, but I try not to.
0: I've been trying not to, too, especially if I have a kid in the car. I don't do it, but for the most part.
2: Well, I don't know what we were doing. We were doing something going somewhere. It was your old Hummer, and we were over on Gandy. Oh, I think we were trying to catch somebody or do something, whatever. We were driving along, and he's on his phone. And we're driving along on the side of the road, and I go, what are we doing? Well, I'm getting sick over here. This is crazy.
0: I was so used to that in the Hummer. I could drive over anything. It didn't matter.
1: The talk to text works pretty good.
0: Yeah. I don't get that feeling.
1: No?
0: This is how it always goes. I'll go, hey, Siri. And I don't say anything. And it goes, like it gets mad at me.
2: Yeah.
0: I'll go, text Gio. What would you like to say to Gio? Hey, what are we doing on the show tomorrow? And then it'll be like, would you like to come over for apples tomorrow? And I go, change it. Then I start over. Or the worst part is I'll go call whatever. And it'll be like, now calling my friend from high school that I haven't talked to in 20 years. Yeah. No. Stop.
2: Yeah, it hasn't.
0: It's not perfect.
2: Perfected.
1: Yeah. If you got to speak a little slow and clearly, but
0: so
1: you
0: funny.
1: Know.
0: I just said it. Now it's getting ready to call you.
2: Oh, yeah.
0: It's getting ready to text you.
1: Yeah. Apples.
0: It texted you.
1: I just got it.
2: I have a hot or not for you guys.
0: All right.
2: A house cleaner in Baldwin County, Alabama faces a felony charge after admitting to stealing nearly $400,000 in cash over several months from clients' homes. Tabitha White, who is 28 years old, was charged with one count of financial exploitation of the elderly following an investigation. According to investigators, the victims reported the missing cash and named White as the primary suspect.
0: Question.
2: Yeah.
0: Do you have money in your house?
2: No.
0: No, right?
2: Yeah.
0: I mean, I have items you could steal.
2: But there's a lot of people that do. A lot of times older people will want to have cash. A lot of times people want to have cash on hand in case of hurricane or whatever.
0: I've had the same $7 in my nightstand that I've had for 6 months that I just keep forgetting is there. Cleaning ladies have opened and closed a drawer 1,000 times, never touch it.
2: I have in the past had cash in my house and I put it in the safe.
0: In the safe. Yeah. That's where it goes.
2: So you're
0: that's
2: not
0: how
2: getting
0: you prevent it from getting stolen.
2: Well, during an interview with deputies, White admitted that she had taken handfuls of cash while cleaning the residence. Investigators later executed a search warrant on White's home after discovering she allegedly used stolen funds to buy major personal items. Deputies seized purchase records alongside vehicles, four-wheelers, electronics, lawn equipment, construction supplies, all kinds of that. But I mean, she had over $400,000 that she stole.
0: Yeah.
2: White could face additional charges as the investigation remains ongoing, according to officials.
0: I had a friend who had the best situation to steal from.
2: Yeah.
0: He stole from the rectory and the church.
2: Oh, my God.
0: He worked in the rectory office, and they would bring all the money in from Wednesday's mass all the way through Sunday's mass, and they would bring it all in on Monday, and on Monday they would count it. So before they counted it, he had access to it. So he used to go in there and just pilfer some money out of there and leave. I'll never forget one time we none of us ever had any money, and this has got to be 1987. We went to the mall, and this kid bought a brand new Walkman, like the top of the line Walkman.
2: Mm-hmm.
0: And we walked out to the bus stop to go home, and he dropped it, and it cracked the little door screen on the cassette player, and he just went back in and bought another one.
2: Oh.
0: And I go, what are you doing, dude? Something's going on.
2: Thank you, Jesus.
0: And that's when he finally broke down and told me he was stealing from the church.
1: Skimming off the top.
0: But also brilliant, because it was uncounted money. So nobody could ever say we're missing money. They hadn't counted it yet.
2: Right.
0: And he wasn't taking thousands of dollars. He was just taking a little bit here and there. It was smart.
2: But did he feel bad at all? Like, I'm not even religious.
0: Oh, the church is stealing the money from the people. He's stealing it back from the church.
2: But I also feel like there's something in there. Yeah.
0: You know, at night you'd have to be like, hey, God, sorry about that.
1: Yeah. A buddy of mine was running a scam like that when he was a manager of Pizza Hut when I was living in Tallahassee.
0: Oh, yeah.
1: And we'd get beer drinking money for all our buddies, like, all the time. Because he was the manager, like a swing manager, and he would know the price of all the pizzas. Oh, yeah. So somebody would bring in a pizza, and he would just say, oh, yeah, it's $12.35, whatever it was. They'd give him the cash, and he'd just pocket the cash, not put it in the system.
0: Right.
1: And then he'd do that a couple times, and by the end of the night,
0: there
1: he'd have like $80 to go drink. And then he's like, hey, I'll get the beer tab tonight.
2: I saw a video the other day. It may have been John Tapper. It may have been like Bar Rescue, where the guy was skimming. He was a bartender, and he was skimming, and he would do a thing, do a transaction, and then throw a lemon. A slice, you know, from the garnish tray, whatever, throw a lemon slice in the sink next to him. And then he would count up the lemon slices at the end of the night, and he knew how much money was to each lemon. Because they were like, why does he keep throwing lemon slices? What's going on with that?
0: Smart.
2: Yeah.
0: So if you got a good gig like that, it's only going to last for a little while, though. Like, the Pizza Hut guy was eventually going to get caught.
1: Yeah. He never went crazy. Like I said, it was like 70, 80, 100 bucks,
0: right.
1: Maybe.
0: That's not bad. That's not bad.
2: So this is Hot or Not. It's from Alabama. Her name is Tabitha White. She is 28 years old. She stole over $400,000 in cash, cleaning houses and doing stuff. Mike Kelta, I ask you, hot or not?
0: Tabitha, cleaning lady.
2: Tabitha White, 28, cleaning lady.
0: Smoking hot.
2: Alabama. Gio, what do you think?
1: Oh, Alabama. Tabitha, no.
2: You say no?
1: No.
2: Not hot.
0: Tabitha?
1: Yeah, no.
0: That's a hot name.
1: That's a fat name.
0: No.
1: Yeah.
0: That's a bewitched name.
1: No, we call her Tabby for short.
0: Oh.
2: Carmen.
0: Flabby
2: what do you think?
0: Tabby.
3: Yeah. I'm with Gio. Tabitha is not a hot name.
1: No.
3: Ever.
0: You guys have never seen Bewitched.
2: You and Gio say not hot. Mike says smoke show. Joe has it on Bone TV. You guys have it on your phone. There is Tabitha White, the 28-year-old house cleaner.
1: Nailed it.
2: Flabby Tabby.
1: Nailed it. That's exactly what I was thinking.
2: Flabby Tabby.
1: Alabama.
2: Yeah.
0: Gross.
2: Yeah. I got to tell you, though, every time girls would come into the club, and it'd be like a group of 10 girls, they were all 9 or better. I'd go, where are you guys from? They go, Mobile.
1: Yeah.
2: And I'd be like, oh, my God. Or Birmingham. It'd always be Alabama.
1: She's the fat friend in the group.
2: Oh, yeah. She's clearing it out.
1: Yeah, she still goes out and stuff with the girls. But
2: Jessica, it's time to go.
1: Yep. Yeah. No, she's not talking to you anymore.
2: Yeah. Unless you're buying us all drinks and French fries. A recent survey polled 5,000 sports fans and found that Americans now prefer a home gate rather than a traditional tailgate. The ideal pregame hangout begins roughly 2.5 hours before the game, includes about 11 people, 6 different types of foods, and 6 different types of drinks.
0: I would like to start doing home gates at my house.
2: Yeah.
0: Before the games.
2: Mm-hmm.
0: Yeah, I enjoy having people over.
1: Never happen.
0: Well, listen, it's going to happen. Whether right. or not you come is going to be another thing.
2: So 1 o'clock game, we're over here at 11.
0: 11 o'clock. Well, I mean, you could say 12.
2: Oh, see,
0: who really wants to come over at 11 o'clock?
2: Yeah, that's too much.
0: Come over at 12. I'll have a little pigs in a blanket, some Bud Lights.
1: Yeah, if I'm coming over for the game, though, I'm not coming early.
0: What do you mean?
1: I'm coming like right as the kickoff's happening.
0: Well, maybe.
2: Quarter till.
1: Yeah, even that.
2: Oh, jeez. Oh, you guys cut it close.
0: Any bonding time whatsoever?
1: We can bond. We're going to be here for 3 hours.
0: Yeah, at least. I'm saying this.
1: You know? All right. I'll be there at 1 o'clock.
3: See, I'd rather do the pre-tailgate, go home, watch the game at home.
2: Mm.
1: Oh,
2: interesting.
0: I enjoy being home for the game, Carmen.
3: Right.
0: Yeah, like when I went to the tailgates, the bone tailgate, I'll go to the tailgate, enjoy the food, enjoy the people, and then hop in the car and go home, watch the game from home.
1: The worst part about the tailgates is it's so hot.
0: Yeah.
1: If it wasn't, like, the night games are awesome. The games that are late in the season, awesome.
0: Right.
1: Those early ones where it's, oh, man.
0: It is smoking hot out there.
1: Tailgating.
2: Yeah. They did put up a bunch of different shade areas, though.
1: Yeah, not just ours. I just mean in general.
2: Yeah, just being out there.
1: Hot as they just go to the damn game in August and September is brutal.
0: Wait a second. Who is... Who is the Samantha was bewitched?
1: Yes.
2: Yeah, Tabitha.
0: Tabitha was the daughter.
15: That was the daughter.
0: Dick just texted me and said, you just said Tabitha was hot. She was 6, you sicko.
1: Oh, yeah.
0: Samantha was bewitched. Yeah. Tabitha was the daughter. My bad. I got it confused.
2: Different ones. Yeah. Different ones. Dwayne Cafidi, is that right? I don't know. Davis was convicted yesterday in the murder of Tupac Shakur. He didn't pull the trigger, but he supposedly orchestrated the killing. The man he claims did the actual shooting died back in 1998.
0: Wow.
1: I'm surprised this is not getting more run in the news cycle.
2: But it's also how long ago was this? And it's so weird that now they're doing so. It's like, what's happening?
1: Like, shouldn't this be a major revelation?
0: Well, also, if it had some sort of sexy ties, like if he would have said that Diddy hired him to do it, then it would have been a big deal.
1: That's what I always thought.
0: But now I think there's enough people who just don't care. It's another gangster rapper that's dead. Nobody cares.
1: I always thought Diddy killed both of them. He definitely killed Biggie.
0: You think so?
1: That's what. Yeah, because he wasn't going to be as big as Biggie.
3: And he profited
1: and became the superstar because of it.
0: I don't know.
1: He was the hanger on.
2: But also, this is a murder from 30 years ago.
1: Yeah.
2: Where people are like, all right. Wasn't that already solved? Like, you know.
3: Most kids don't care about it.
2: Yeah.
3: They don't even know who he is.
0: Right. Right. And I don't think, I think no matter who you convict, everybody still thinks that Biggie had it done anyway, or Diddy had it done, or one of those people.
1: I think Karma's like, Gen Z does not care.
2: No.
0: They do not care. Well, there you go. The guy's finally, justice has finally been done. Is this guy admitting it, or is he just saying?
2: No, I guess.
0: He didn't pull the trigger.
2: He says he didn't pull the trigger. But supposedly they proved that he orchestrated the killing.
1: Wow.
2: I guess, whatever. And he says the man that he claims did the actual shooting died in 1998, which doesn't help your case if you're like, I had nothing to do with it. By the way, that's the guy who did it.
0: Yeah. But why don't you just blame that guy?
2: Yeah.
0: He'd be like, he orchestrated the whole thing. He's dead.
1: That's wild.
2: Yeah, but wasn't there the whole thing that the cops were involved?
0: Well, the idea that Stallone bought was the theory that they were using L.A. cops. L.A. cops orchestrated the whole killing, and they were the ones who did it, but like bad L.A. cops.
2: Hmm.
0: But I don't know that any of that ever
1: what
0: came
1: to Stallone
0: fruition.
1: Have to do?
0: Stallone bought the rights to the story, and he was going to make a movie about it.
2: Okay.
0: But that never came out. Or at least I don't think it
1: did. It happen in Vegas, though? So,
0: but they were using L.A. bad L.A. cops to come over there and
15: Biggie,
0: do the
15: Biggie
0: the
15: was
0: hit.
15: Killed in L.A.
1: Yeah.
0: Yeah, but they were saying that Tupac, that they used off-duty bad L.A. cops, like the guy, cops that were on the tape.
2: Were there any of those off-duty L.A. cops that were doing security whenever? Because wasn't that the same night as the Tyson fight
0: and all that
2: stuff that was going on? So I wonder if
1: they knew where he was at.
0: Yeah, well, I don't know.
1: Or knew when he was leaving.
0: Probably, yeah.
1: Yeah.
0: Which way to go? Which way? What cameras were available on the streets at that point?
1: Because that was, what, like 94?
15: 96.
1: 96.
2: 96,
1: how many cameras were out there.
0: Technology was there.
1: Yeah. I mean, it was 30 years ago.
0: Yeah, but it was also Vegas.
1: Yeah. I'm sure they had some stuff, but, you know, not like it is now where everyone has something.
0: Well, they're still dead.
1: Yeah. You know what? I got to be honest with you. Didn't care back then. Don't care now.
0: It's true.
1: I mean, I really don't.
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1: Speaking of rappers, have you heard of the rapper Frankie Pulitzer?
24: Frankie Pulitzer.
0: I don't know.
24: No.
0: It's such a common last name. I don't know if I'm confusing it with the prize.
1: Frankie Pulitzer, you're probably not going to know by his face either because he wears a mask.
0: Oh.
1: Can't even see who he is. But he is a famous actor.
24: What kind of mask?
1: It looks almost like that Warshak, you know, the from the movie.
0: Yeah, it's Watchmen.
1: Like,
24: right.
1: Yeah, it's
24: okay.
1: One of those type of mask over his face. Well, he is a famous actor, and he is now rapping.
0: Oh.
1: I'm going to play a little bit for you, so you can guess who it is, but I will let you know. Take a listen. Here it is.
25: I don't know if I have the right one.
0: Oh, come on.
1: It's not. I can tell you Method Man's on the track. It's not Method Man. It's the other one, Carmen.
25: Gotcha. Okay, that's what I want to mean.
24: Yeah. Blow it.
25: Gotcha. Here we go.

0: Tom Brady.
1: Oh, you're pretty close.
2: I thought you were going to get it.
1: Oh, you're pretty close.
2: It's Tom.
0: Tom and Hanks.
1: No. Even the last name is close.
2: Tom. He's an actor.
0: Oh, Tom Hardy?
1: Yeah.
0: Tom
2: Hardy.
0: Oh, really?
2: Tom Hardy just dropped a collab album with Czarface. Inspect a Deck.
0: Oh, Czarface.
2: 7L and Esoteric. Tom Hardy raps under the alias Frankie Pulitzer, and he has the mask on and stuff. Method Man is on the track as well, and they give the shout out there to Ybor City. So he sounds decent.
1: Yeah, like I that wouldn't have been
0: like his voice though. That's weird.
1: You were thinking of Bane.
0: No,
1: I don't think it was bad.
2: No, it wasn't bad. But for context, you want to hear Method Man? Because I got to tell you, it's pretty damn good. Right. I'm not even a rap fan, and you can hear the difference.
1: Well, Method Man's great.
2: And here's Method Man. Take a listen to this.

0: they don't.
1: I didn't even take a pee without monetizing the stream. That's a great line. That is great.
2: Yeah, that shows you the difference. I mean, Tommy Hardy, Frankie Pulitzer doesn't sound bad at all. And then you hear Method Man, and you go, "Wow,
1: yeah, that's how it's done."
2: By the way, I love that kind of old school beat to it. It's got the beat with the piano and stuff. Yeah. That's
1: very Wu Tangy.
2: Yeah, it's very cool. But yeah, there you go. Tom Hardy, now a rapper.
3: I wonder why the Ybor reference.
2: Yeah, I wonder too.
3: Like, has he been here? Is he died?
1: I don't know if he has ties to the area.
3: Odd, yeah.
1: Yeah. What is his nationality?
2: He's English, right?
1: English, yeah. So I don't know.
2: Let me see.
1: Is there another Ybor in the country?
2: I don't think so. I would imagine that he's talking about here. Yeah, he's born in, let's see.
1: Hello.
2: Yeah, born in London.
1: Okay.
3: I'd rather him do it in Bane's voice.
2: Oh, that'd be great. Have you ever heard the other Bane voice?
3: No.
2: The original Bane voice that they tested an audience could not understand.
1: I didn't understand when I went to the movies. I remember leaving there and going, I don't know what he just said.
2: That one, the other one was even worse.
1: Oh, really?
2: It was like... Yeah, it was really weird.
1: Unnecessary.
2: Yeah. Anyway, I mean, it was kind of cool because he has that whole apparatus on, so he's going to talk weird.
1: Yeah, but give him the Darth Vader voice. Darth Vader, you understood perfectly.
2: I'm sure they were trying to do that and not do it. You know, be cool like Vader, but not just like Vader.
3: Yeah, internet says there's no connection to Ybor.
1: Between Tom Hardy?
3: Yeah, they said they speculate that it just rhymed with what he was saying.
1: That's pretty good, though. That was on top of his mind, you know?
3: Ybor makes it into a lot of stuff.
1: Yeah.
2: But also, Ybor seems like a prevalent rap place, like a lot of rappers there.
1: Maybe he was friends with Julio Fulio. Maybe. Is what you're trying to say?
2: Could be.
1: I love saying that name.
2: Lionel Messi has officially retired from Argentina's national team. I think we all knew this was going to happen, right? He has about 10 records that they say supposedly will never be broken.
1: Sure. He is the Cal Ripken of soccer.
2: He's got a lot of different stuff. Some of the different ones that he has is most goals, 125 goals, most appearances, 207 caps, which is for appearances at the international level. Most assists, it's 68. He has most international goals in a single stadium, which is 19. Most World Cup.
1: 19.
2: Yeah.
1: That's great.
2: Most World Cup matches played, 34. Most World Cup tournaments played, 6.
1: And he's probably light years ahead of everybody else with all these numbers.
2: Well, that's what they're saying. Yeah, that these probably will never be broken.
1: Right.
2: Because they're, you know, people don't play that long.
1: Like, look how long it took them, Ovechkin, to grab Gretzky, you know, and those guys to go after Gretzky's numbers. That's what that's like. He's the first great, great player of our generation.
2: Yeah, and played for such a long time as well.
1: Yeah.
2: And kind of first one to do that where he played that long. Yeah, it's interesting, you know, whenever you have most points or most, you know, for whatever it is. But you're like, yeah, he also played 500 more games.
1: Yeah.
2: You know? But, I mean, if he can last that long. But also they didn't have all the technology and all the different stuff that they have now to keep them playing longer.
1: Sure,
2: like if you said somebody who was playing at 42 years old back in the 70s, they'd be like, what?
1: Yeah, 42.
2: Yeah. 42. It's ancient. It's crazy.
3: So I guess he's still going to play for MLS with Inter Miami, just not.
1: Oh, is that who he plays for?
3: Yeah. Just not going to play.
2: Argentina national
3: team. That's,
1: are they playing right now? Because Miami's still playing right now.
3: Yeah, I think so.
1: MLS. And that's Messi's team?
3: Yeah.
2: Yeah.
1: Okay.
3: Yeah.
2: The pink.
1: Yeah, I just know it because they're in the Hard Rock commercials.
2: Yeah. Because that's Hard Rock Stadium.
1: Because you could still bet on soccer.
2: Yeah.
1: Yeah. Okay.
2: Mel Gibson stepped back in it again. Mel Gibson was caught on video making goofy hand signals behind a sign language interpreter.
3: This is so dumb.
2: He apologized and called it, quote, spontaneous, thoughtless idiocy.
1: Well, you're just playing.
3: Come on.
2: But.
3: Did you see the video?
2: 2026, no. You have to know. You can't do that stuff.
3: So he's doing like a Comic-Con or something, and he's coming out, and there's like, you know, the sign language ladies on the stage, and right as he comes out, he goes behind her and makes a bunch of weird things.
1: He keeps
3: walking.
1: You can't just be silly, you know what I mean?
3: That's what I think.
1: Yeah.
2: Yes, absolutely you can. But also, you have to know 2026, making fun of someone's disability.
1: But he wasn't.
2: Sure, he was.
1: Yeah, but he was, and he was just making a silly hand gestures behind her back because, you know,
3: like he walks out right behind her, and then he's like, does all, like he's doing the sign language stuff, and I was like, come on,
1: that seems like somebody who's just a little prankster.
2: Yeah, I'm gonna go on record. I'm totally fine with it, but 2026, you know you're going to get called out for that.
1: Yeah.
2: You know you're going to.
3: People want, they want to attack Mel Gibson.
2: Sure.
1: Well, I mean, because he certainly earned it.
3: He's kind of a scumbag, but still.
2: Yeah. Yeah, he already has all the other stuff.
3: Right.
2: So if he does anything out of line, you're like, oh.
3: I mean, I guess you could just walk right out and not do the weird. Right.
1: Does he need money?
3: I don't think so.
1: Like, no, is he doing Comic Cons for the joy of it or for the money?
2: I think he's probably trying to get back in the good graces of people.
3: Yeah.
2: And then he goes and does stuff
3: like
2: this.
3: I think it's more of a PR thing than a money thing.
1: Really?
3: Yeah, because he's...
1: Cause I saw him the other day with Corey Feldman, and I thought he looked just miserable.
3: No, because...
1: Like, he's on that Lorenzo Lamas circuit.
3: He made a ton of money with Passion of the Christ. Yeah. That was like a global...
1: Oh, that's true. Hit. That's true, yeah.
3: He and he's making a sequel to that.
1: Yeah.
2: So, right. Also, he did a lot of that stuff where he,
3: financed.
2: Says 2026, Mel Gibson estimated net worth is $425 million. Yeah.
1: So he should be okay.
2: Yeah, he's going to be all right.
3: Like, he kind of got canceled, but it wasn't anything monetary that.
1: Remember the other day?
2: And he got canceled after he had all these huge hits.
1: I was defending him because all I remembered was his DUI. I forgot the other stuff.
2: Right.
3: It's got a lot of baggage.
1: Yeah, he does.
3: But I bet, like I said, these Comic Con, it's probably like a PR thing. Like, oh, look at Mel Gibson. He's so fun.
1: Yeah. I mean, he certainly would be somebody whose autograph I'd like to have on a movie poster.
3: Yeah.
1: What movie poster did he get?
0: Got to be Mad Max.
1: I would think so, too.
2: Yeah. Lethal Weapon's pretty great, too.
1: Lethal Weapon's pretty good. But Lethal Weapon is just so... I don't even know if I'd hang that movie poster because it's so 80s looking.
2: But throwback.
1: Yeah. But Mad Max would be cooler.
2: Yeah.
1: Or...
3: I'd probably go Lethal Weapon.
1: I don't know. It's weird because I don't know Mel Gibson. He seems like he's kind of a douchebag, but I like him in movies. Like, I think he's good.
3: I I go Braveheart.
1: Oh, Braveheart.
3: Braveheart's the poster I get signed.
1: I knew there was one of them.
3: Yeah.
2: I wonder if Mel Gibson is... going around places and is seeing black people and being like, we cool?
1: Yeah. Like every time one walks up to his line, he's like, oh boy.
2: Yeah.
1: There we go.
3: Well, he did Comic-Con here in Orlando with Danny Glover.
1: Oh, really?
3: Yeah. Like last summer, maybe the summer before that.
1: How do you think Danny Glover feels?
2: Yeah. Do you remember the guy that was on social media that would film himself around black people and just calling them?
1: Yes.
2: Chud the Builder.
3: Yeah, he's crazy.
2: Did you see what happened with him?
1: No, I saw he went to jail.
2: Yeah, attempted murder charges. I guess I don't know whether he bonded out, but there was trial and all kind of stuff.
3: That guy's a lunatic.
2: Yeah, he is absolutely a lunatic.
3: And he live streams all this stuff like out there. And, like,
2: because
3: about.
2: You would see that and you go, is this real? Like, is this guy really doing that?
3: Yeah.
2: And then if not, how much are you paying those guys to take that? You know what I mean? You're a black guy and you're just letting this guy.
3: Yeah.
2: How much is that?
3: These guys, they think that they're untouchable because they're making a ridiculous amount of money from these live streams. Like this clavicular guy.
1: Yeah.
3: Same thing. They do these crazy things where they just walk around and insult people and try and incite things. And they're making tons of money because their viewers on these live streams are like millions of people are watching it.
1: Carmen, what if you did that?
4: What?
1: To make money.
4: Go around and insult people?
1: Yeah.
4: No.
1: You don't want to do OnlyFans. Just go around and just yell at people.
4: Yeah, I don't like being mean to people.
1: Oh, really?
4: Yeah, I'm not like you.
1: Look, she got just you. Firing.
3: She got you.
1: First shots.
4: Mm. Okay.
1: Come on. I'm not even going to ask, but it seems like you're...
4: What?
1: You in another bad mood today?
4: No, I'm just... I told you I'm still recovering from having a little stomach bug.
3: Okay. Oh, man.
4: That's it. Gio, you just got it.
3: I know.
4: So don't.
3: I'm powering through though.
4: Yeah.
1: Is always somebody sick in your house?
3: Am I?
2: This says controversial streamer Chud the Builder has reportedly posted bond 2 months after being arrested in connection with a shooting in Clarksville, Tennessee. It goes on to describe him, Chud, who's known on social media for approaching and heckling black people. Is that what it is? With racial slurs. Was heard threatening to hit Fox if he... Oh, I can't say that.
1: Yeah.
2: Jesus.
3: He's
2: his catchphrase, what he would say. According to TMZ, Chud posted $1 million bond after 10 bail bond services allocated $100,000 each. The streamer reached a crowdfunding goal of $300,000.
1: Unbelievable.
2: People are paying to get this guy out.
1: Unbelievable.
3: He has a massive fan base.
1: Of what? Of just racist?
2: Racist.
3: People. Yeah, and just people. I think there's that, and there's some people just watch to see what happens because it's so insane.
1: Yeah, I get watching it, but I'm not giving this guy a dollar of my money.
3: No
1: way.
3: I don't know who would pay, but I'm sure people watch.
1: Clan members.
3: Yeah.
2: I mean,
1: Mel Gibson.
2: Is there a way for an employer to find out you gave money to Chud the Builder's
1: fund? Man.
2: You know what I mean? Like, think about that. If you're already employed or if you're looking for a job and they're like, we were going to hire you, but we see here that you gave Chud the Builder money, the guy who goes up and, you know,
1: just harasses black
2: racial
1: people.
2: Slurs and all that stuff. Yeah. Because I can tell you, when I first saw it, I was like, gee, what is that real?
3: It's jarring. It's disgusting.
1: Yeah.
3: Crazy.
1: Yeah, it is absolutely disgusting. There's no redeeming quality about it. You can't even go, well, he's just exercising his free speech.
2: Yeah.
1: It's just terrible. It's not like those auditors where you're like, all right, I see what they're trying to do.
3: But again, the fact that the guy has a massive audience and following
1: is
3: also disgusting and wild.
1: Yeah.
2: Another thing that's crazy, and we really haven't talked about it very much, the Lindsey Clancy trial that's going on, all that stuff that's happening with that. All of her supporters.
1: Yeah. But I think that is mostly coming from the women who've all suffered from
3: it's like a mental
1: postpartum
3: health
1: depression.
3: Thing.
1: Yeah.
0: This Labor Day, I'm putting my liver to work.
5: Yeah! Labor Day party!
0: Happy Labor Day weekend.
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0: 1025 The Bone. 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You know that crazy you think about all day, every day? 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That is 1025 The Bone. 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
2: Understandably, but you're supporting a woman who admits to killing her kids.
1: Yes.
4: And have you watched any of the trial?
1: Why? What are we missing?
4: again, it's one of those things, like, she, yeah, she did admit it, but she also was in a state of psychosis. She wasn't fully there, you know what I mean? And then there was no real investigation. So they're saying, like, she tried to kill herself, like, three different ways between cutting her wrist, taking pills, and jumping out of a window. Well, one, she was a nurse for over 10 years. So if she wanted to commit suicide by suicide or by, like, cutting her wrist or pills, ugh, she would know how to do it.
2: Right. Also, did she do this before or after killing her kids?
4: Right. And then she took off her watch, which was never, like, she wore her watch religiously, like her Apple Watch. And apparently she took it off right after she did it, but yet her heart rate never went up or went down. There's a lot of inconsistencies with her husband's story.
2: Yeah.
4: Her, even her mother-in-law is, like, in support of her.
3: Well, aren't a lot of people, like, blaming the ex-husband?
1: They're saying the husband knew she was having a psychotic breakdown.
3: Right.
4: And so he should be
3: at fault.
4: But then also ends up marrying a woman, like, 2 years later that he was clearly having an affair with, because people have, like, tracked it back to. And she looks exactly like Lindsay Clancy.
1: Yeah, he got the new and improved version. Yeah.
4: Right.
1: The one that's not crazy. Yeah.
4: But also, it also means, like, again, this is a conspiracy theory, not one, you know, but this is out there. They're saying, like, she's saying, like, yes, it was an outer body experience. I saw myself doing this, which also is not on record. That's what Patrick Clancy said, and the police just took it and believed it. But it would be completely, you know, whatever, to think that the new wife killed the kids. Lindsay saw it in her psychosis state, believing she was doing it because they look so much alike.
1: Well, that's a good Lifetime movie.
3: The jury's on, like, day four of deliberation, so it's not like,
1: because it's not a matter of whether or not she's guilty of killing the kids; it's whether or not she's crazy.
2: I would imagine that. But here's the big thing: is I saw a lady talking about it the other day, and I thought this was a pretty interesting point. Is she was saying about her hormones and being hormonal and all that stuff, you know, it being involved in the situation and made her do that type of thing, whatever. And she goes, be careful how you set precedents, because the law loves precedents. So now you have female hormonal kills her kids. Well, we can't have them be police officers anymore. You can't have them have a gun. You can't have. Yeah. And it was like all these different things that you're setting a precedent. If you say this, and if you allow this, and if you say, yeah, she was hormonal, so, you know, she doesn't get time or probation or whatever it is, because that can come back to bite you for sure.
1: I don't think, just look at this like the old school days and go, she's crazy, put her in a home.
2: Yeah,
1: that's it.
2: That's the thing. Bugger. Also, you know, you gotta go, okay, some sort of punishment, regardless of whether how it happened. I would imagine a lot of people who commit murder went crazy time, whatever. Well,
4: and there's a lot of lawyers that are online that are covering the case. And, you know, obviously it's different states and stuff, but a lot of them. But one of them broke it down pretty much, saying, like, even if she's found not guilty, like, she will not go free. She's not just
2: She would have to be in some sort of psychiatric hold.
4: Correct. But
3: I just found out a couple days ago that she's paralyzed from the waist down because she jumped out of a window after she killed the kids.
4: Did she jump?
3: Mm-hmm.
1: Wow. Oh, they tossed her out the window?
3: So she's faking the wheelchair?
4: No.
1: Oh. Like, she said she was thrown out the window.
4: Right.
3: Oh.
4: Because I'm saying, like I said, like, she was a nurse. The way, like, and if she was trying to commit suicide, she would know how to do it when cutting her wrist. She did not cut her wrist correctly.
1: If she's also having a mental moment, you know.
4: Yeah.
3: I mean, jump out a window, though.
2: Oh, but also, the other theory could be she did all that stuff and, oh, I went crazy, blah, blah, blah. She cut her wrist knowing she wouldn't kill herself. She jumped out the window knowing it wouldn't kill her.
4: Right.
2: All of that stuff, knowing she wouldn't die. But that's it. Look how crazy I am. I did all this stuff.
1: Right.
2: But you didn't do it the proper way. Ooh, who knows? What was the deal, Carmen? Do you know what the deal was with the girl that was in the courtroom that was smiling at the camera or something? And they freaked out about that?
4: Oh. Yeah, so she was, I want to say Vanity Fair, but she was just like a reporter. She was writing a journalist. Yeah. And she grew up with Lindsay Clancy. They were like classmates in elementary school. So one of the papers or whatever got her access, and then the camera panned to her because they were doing, you know, and she smiled and like winked at the camera. Yeah. And so she lost her press credentials.
2: trying to
4: be cute.
2: When there's murdered children, you don't want to wink and smile.
1: Right. Not a winky thing.
3: Not a good look.
1: Yeah. Mike, how the show? Good morning.
12: Good morning, Mike. How are you today?
1: Good. What's happening?
12: Not much. I just want to say hello. I love you guys, and you make my travels in the morning quite fun.
1: Well, good. Thank you. We appreciate you listening, sir, and I'm glad that your travels are fun. And don't forget, you got about 10 minutes before you can win $1,000 at the Bone Bonus keyword. Mike, count the show. Good morning. Is it me? Hello? All right.
2: Lionel Richie checked himself into a hospital on Saturday after having trouble finishing a show. This is the second time he's had some problems up there. He's getting tests done and hopes to be released today. He said, he had a similar issue a few months ago.
1: It was very close to picking him up last night.
2: Yeah.
1: Very close to making an emergency pick.
2: That's sad. That's sad. Miley Cyrus apparently has dropped her last name from her social media without an explanation. So it's just Miley.
1: And her name is not Miley either, is it?
2: It's Hannah Montana.
1: I think she has another name, and she made up Miley. But I could be wrong.
2: Oh, I don't know. But
1: could be wrong.
2: Seems like she's teasing a new music and stuff.
1: I love her.
2: Yeah,
1: I think she's super hot.
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And how do you find that out? How do you get a real and accurate price of what your home is worth? 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And right there at the top of the page, you'll see a big banner that says, find out what your home is really worth. You put your address in there. It's great for me because I hate talking to people. You don't have to talk to anybody. You don't have to do it at any particular time. You can find out 24 hours a day, 7 days a week by putting your address in there, getting a high-end offer for your home, a mediocre offer, and then an average cost of your home and even a cash offer, all from simply going to teamborum.com. And then you can find out if it's time really to sell your home. You maybe want to wait. You may want to call somebody and discuss it at Team Borum and find out, hey, this says I'm getting a pretty good offer here. Do you think it's time to sell? They'll help you out, and they'll tell you whether or not you can make some big-time money off it or whether or not you should hold it. In fact, the one time that I had used them, I called them up, and they said, nope, wait a little while. They said, it's too early. You're better off waiting until next year. You sell it next year, you'll make more money, and damn it, they were right. That's what you do. And if you're looking for homes that are available to move into, they have some listed right there on their website. 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And of course, you know, if you have to sell your home, what do you want to do? You want to sell it fast and you want to sell it for the most money. And that's what they specialize in. And the best part about Jeff Borum and his team at teamborum.com, powered by

0: It has traditional cakes, blah, blah, blah, order now.
1: Because one of their cakes is extremely popular.
0: Like the ganache or something?
1: No, it's just a, it's a white cake with chocolate frosting. Oh, it looks like
2: a white cake.
0: It looks like some sort of white coconut cake. I forgot
1: the name of it.
0: There's a coconut cake or something. They have like wedding cakes.
1: Well, anyway, they make a great cake. They make great sandwiches. They make great food there, and their service is great. It's nice and clean.
2: It says
1: in there.
2: Their Alpine cake is Alpine, legendary.
1: That's the one,
2: the
1: Alpine cake.
0: Yeah. So up top it says Wright's Gourmet House, and it says with the little banner, it says cake is love.
1: Cake is love, but we're missing out.
0: Wright's Gourmet House. Wright's. You can't go wrong.
1: It writes itself.
0: I mean, that's come on.
2: You really should take over their marketing at this point. We should at least email them and let them know.
1: I think they heard it. I think they heard about it.
0: Like it should be Wright's, you can't go wrong, parentheses, Mike Helta.
2: Yeah.
1: 2026.
0: Yeah.
1: Yeah. This is the second time that we've had stuff catered for our house from Wright's, and it was both times one was better than the other.
0: Yeah.
1: Fantastic.
0: Well, stuff. You repaid them with the new tagline.
1: Wright's like Gourmet Deli.
0: Yeah.
1: You can't go wrong.
0: Rob and Michelle Reiner's son, Jake, got married 8 months after his parents' death.
1: Oof.
0: Yeah, that's going to be rough.
1: Because
0: you figure...
2: He's the one that killed him or no?
1: No.
0: He is not the one that's the brother or whatever. But, you know, 8 months, you've probably known or been engaged and being ready to be married, and your parents are going to be there. And,
1: that's
0: a lot of stuff. And then this, yeah, that's terrible.
1: Remind me, why couldn't the parents be here again?
0: Hey, and a guy that just got back from some third world country.
1: Yeah.
0: Hey, buddy, your dad coming by?
1: Hey, meathead gonna be here?
0: Jesus.
1: Yeah. And then no brother at the wedding either.
0: Nope.
1: God, poor guy.
0: And just awkward small talk.
1: Oh.
0: So.
1: What a sad situation.
0: What's new?
1: Yeah.
2: Two empty chairs in the front row.
0: Pictures.
2: Mm.
0: Yeah. This is something you're probably not going to do if you're a rookie and you're out there. Colorado Rockies rookie outfielder Cole Kerrig was benched for doing what?
1: I don't know.
0: What did he do? Rockies baseball player. He's a rookie, so hasn't learned this yet. You're not supposed to do this whenever you're out there on the ball field.
1: Was he drinking?
0: Not drinking.
1: Smoking?
0: Not smoking.
2: I don't know.
0: A little interaction with the fans. They were playing against the Braves. He said, you guys are number one.
1: You guys
0: are number one. I got benched for giving the finger to Braves fans after he missed a catch and allowed two runs to score.
2: Oh.
0: He's like, damn it.
1: That's a rookie.
0: Yeah, rookie. Ooh. Yeah, it's a rookie move.
1: Rookie misses the catch and double birds the opposing team.
0: Fan. Yeah, yeah.
2: Yeah, it sucked, but you got to take the high road.
0: Yeah, you have to. And I mean, you have to know. I mean, even coming up, you've gotten that before where, you know, you do something and the other team's fans are like, you dropped it.
2: Remember the video of Baker last season where he's calling the guy in the crowd?
0: Oh, yeah, that's great.
2: Yeah.
0: As soon as they win, he goes, where is he?
2: Yeah,
0: and he goes,
2: he's running over. Like, I told you. I haven't told you.
0: Yeah. And then finally in news, last week, a map went viral of every state's least favorite state. We had talked about that, revealed supposed rivalries and all that type of stuff.
1: Did we talk about that?
0: Yeah. We talked about, that Florida, I think, was the least favorite and only like two other states. And it was back and forth.
1: I don't remember that.
0: You don't remember a lot of stuff.
1: Mm-hmm.
0: Some states are less popular than others due to, Joe, vibes. The people at Ranker.com have been voting on states with the worst vibes. And thousands of people have weighed in. They didn't really define vibes, but Joe knows what vibes are. Other than you can say it's something, you know, undefinable.
1: So these are the worst vibes.
0: Yeah. I have best vibes, worst vibes. Top 10 states that give off worst vibes or best vibes. What do you want first?
2: Full states?
0: Full states. You want best or worst?
1: Give me the worst.
0: The worst vibes. You want to take some guesses here?
2: California.
0: California, worst vibes? No. Mm.
2: Mm. West Virginia.
0: West Virginia, yes. Number 7.
1: Oh, wow.
3: Kentucky. Ooh,
0: Kentucky, yeah. No.
1: Arkansas?
0: Arkansas, number 5, worst vibes. Okay.
4: Minnesota.
0: Minnesota, not the worst vibes.
1: Who's got the worst vibes?
2: Massachusetts.
1: Yeah, it's just basically Boston. Yeah.
0: No.
2: Oh. Worst vibes.
0: I can tell you number 10,

0: Utah. Wow. Utah doesn't seem to be bothering anyone.
1: Utah, everybody was extremely nice, like ridiculously nice.
2: I love Utah.
0: And isn't Utah like nice and clean? And fresh air.
3: And it's like Mormon.
1: Right.
0: Yeah.
1: Like,
0: I disagree with that. I guess bad vibes from Utah, according to this. Number 9, Oklahoma. This one makes a little more sense. Ohio.
1: Yeah, they
0: number
1: suck.
0: 8. Ohio.
3: Sucks.
2: Yeah. I hate Ohio.
0: Yeah. West Virginia, you got.
2: I hate Cincinnati. I don't hate the whole state. Yeah. I just hate Cincinnati.
1: I feel like Cleveland sucks too.
2: I've never been to Cleveland.
0: I actually heard Cleveland rocks. if you're saying a state that has bad vibes, what state always gets the, you know, oh, what are you from?
2: The bad Jersey? Juju?
0: Jersey. Oh, yeah. New Jersey, number 6. Number 5, Arkansas. Number 4, Texas.
2: Oh,
0: I think you're getting bad vibes from Texas if you're a pussy.
2: Yeah.
0: You know what I mean? Like, I feel like that.
2: Hipsters aren't doing well.
1: Like, Texas. They'll just shoot you in Texas.
0: By the way, I saw a guy, and he's a young comedian, and I can't remember his name, but I did follow him because he said, please follow me if you like this. He said, guys that wear overalls and girls that wear overalls have completely different viewpoints on how life is. And so he goes, girls wearing overalls are into art. They're fun. They're easy breezy. Guy wearing overalls shoots squirrels off his porch and has a lot of racial slur. It was really funny. It was a good comparison. Number 3, worst vibes out of all the different states. Florida.
1: Oh,
4: really?
1: That's ridiculous.
4: The vibe capital of the world.
0: Listen, Florida, man, you're giving off some bad vibes.
1: No, we got beaches. We got all the cool stuff in Florida.
5: We got Key West.
1: Yeah.
2: Come on. This is a vibe capital.
1: It's horrible.
0: Joe's here.
2: Yeah.
5: That's right.
0: Joe wouldn't go to bad vibes. No, number 2, worst vibes for the state is Mississippi.
2: All right. I've only been to Biloxi.
0: They say number 1, top 10 states giving off the worst vibes, number 1 is Alabama.
2: I've never been.
1: Yeah, that makes sense.
2: Pass through. That's it.
0: Alabama, you think, you know, cousins doing stuff, mm-hmm. and my daddy uncle, and, you know,
2: that's not so bad.
0: Uncle daddy, whatever. Best vibes or least worst vibes. What do you think best vibes?
1: I would have said Florida should be up there.
0: Yeah. And it's not.
2: Washington.
0: It's on the worst vibes. No.
2: Oregon.
0: What would you think would be number 1 out of all of them? What do you think would be number 1? Think of all the states.
5: Arizona.
0: Best vibes.
1: Best vibes.
0: It's almost like its own little thing.
2: That's why I said Washington, Oregon. Oh,
1: Hawaii?
5: Hawaii.
0: Yeah.
1: I heard that Hawaii, the locals are jerks.
0: Locals, I've heard, are jerks as well. And also, there's a lot of drug problems.
1: In certain areas.
0: Yeah. Obviously, there's very beautiful areas and very nice areas. Yeah. But yeah, there's a lot of
1: No desire to go to Hawaii. Yeah.
2: I know people from the mainland that live in Hawaii and they love it.
1: Yeah.
2: Like, they've lived there for, you know, the past 30 years and they absolutely love it. But it is difficult for them to get stuff, you know, and that's why their gas prices and all that stuff is so ridiculous. But I guess if you've been there a long time, you fit in. But if you don't, you stick out like a sore thumb, and they don't treat you very well.
0: No,
2: yeah,
0: Howley,
2: I've never been there, and all the places I've been to, I've never been to Hawaii, and I have no desire to go.
1: I'm the exact same way.
0: I gotta be honest with you. I feel like, and I may be completely wrong, I may step off the plane and go, oh my God, this is gorgeous. I feel like we're in Florida. We're fine.
2: I'm sure it's beautiful. I'm sure it's beautiful, and I'm sure some of those black sand beaches are something else. But I mean, I have no desire to see it other than looking at pictures.
1: I mean, if someone was giving me a free trip, I would take it. But
2: right.
1: I'm not paying. And
0: Patrick Smith wants to fly us over.
1: Eventually, my wife's
2: going to want to go to Hawaii, and we're going to have to go. But I think that there's so many other places ahead of it that I would rather go.
1: It seems highly overrated.
2: Jen Epstein's pictures of Portugal. Were made me want to go tomorrow.
0: Yeah.
2: That place looks amazing. Yeah, with Jen and that hot chick she was with. Yeah, and it looks just like beautiful. Everything about it looks great.
0: Everybody's stealing my land.
1: Yeah.
0: Never been there. Plan on retiring in Portugal. So the best vibes, they say Wyoming, Wisconsin, Minnesota, all cold, by the way. Cold. Colorado, cold. Get out of here. Mm-hmm. New Hampshire, Montana, Vermont, Alaska, Maine, and number 1, Hawaii.
2: Where do you think you would live if you weren't living in Florida?
0: If I wasn't living in Florida, I don't...
2: Like, where would top 3 states that you'd want to live in?
0: I don't want to live in California, but I hear San Diego is really nice.
2: San Diego is beautiful, but it's the same thing as Hawaii.
0: I don't want to be in California. I would have to.
3: North Carolina.
4: Yeah,
2: yeah, that doesn't do it for me either.
1: I'm going somewhere in North Carolina, Tennessee.
3: Yeah.
1: That area.
3: Mountains.
4: I don't want mountains. Although I don't know, Colorado maybe.
2: But I think Colorado,
4: I don't want any cold. I don't want cold.
2: I do.
4: I don't want cold.
2: Yeah, I don't want Denver.
1: It's crazy cold.
4: You want cold until you have to live in cold.
3: Yeah.
4: You want a vacation in cold.
2: I want Mike Celtic living in Utah, or I mean in Colorado. Like I want to have one of those driveways that has a heater in it.
4: Yeah.
2: So I don't have to shovel anything. Mm. That kind of stuff.
4: Yeah, but you're also dealing with the rest of Colorado. You know,
2: that's true.
4: Your driveway is nice. What are you riding up and down your driveway?
1: I see Bobby out there with his snowblower trying just to get out of that driveway. I don't want that.
4: I grew up in that. Yeah. I know what it's like. I don't like it at all. I didn't like having to scrape for a half hour to get this much ice out the window.
5: Yeah,
4: exactly. It's insane. And then you're driving and you just start spinning for no reason because you're on weird ice.
2: Carmen, I thought that if I boiled hot water and poured it on my windows, that it would break all the ice off. And all it did was freeze immediately, and it froze over my lock, so I couldn't get my key in the door.
3: You're lucky it didn't crack the glass, too.
2: Yeah, I didn't think about it. I was young and stupid.
5: What I would do, I would just wake up. And the first thing I would do is wake up, go run out, turn my car on, blast the heat.
4: Yeah.
5: You know what I mean?
2: Well, now everything's on remote.
5: Yeah.
2: So you could do it all on remote now. It would be delightful.
5: But I didn't have that.
2: No, I didn't have that either. I barely had a windshield wiper that worked.
5: Right. So,
2: do you know, I'm so traumatized by my old car that I don't like to drive with my windshield wipers on. I went and picked up Juliana last night and it was raining and I refused to put my windshield wipers on because when I had my Grand Am, I only had one windshield wiper, and the only way it worked is if you held in the water squirting button, and you had to actually hold it. So I had to hold it while I drove a stick shift, and that was the only way I could clean one side of my window. And I'm so traumatized by that now I'm used to driving without my windshield wipers on.
4: You know how none of us are handy at all?
2: Yeah.
4: And we're amazed when we can do something. One of the easiest things, and I'm going to preface this.
2: It's not easy.
4: It's not easy. And I was so proud of myself.
2: I'm proud of you for changing my windshield wipers.
1: Oh, yeah.
2: Oh, no. I have to have AutoZone do it.
1: Oh, my daughter can combine do it for you.
2: Oh,
1: yeah.
2: Really?
1: Yeah.
4: I bought them on Amazon. I thought I bought the ones that I already had because Amazon will have this fits your car.
2: Yeah.
4: You know, you put in your car and then it'll tell you that this goes with your car.
1: You'll save it, too.
4: Right. And so I was like, oh, I bought these before. I'll get them again. Whatever, I got them again. They were the wrong size. And I go, oh, come on. What are we doing? So I got the right size. First off, the fact that I figured out they were the wrong size blew my mind. But then, I mean, it is literally pop, pop, pop, pop. I mean, that is it.
2: I don't know.
4: It is so easy.
1: You're basically a mechanic now.
4: I did that. And then I have shutters. I have three windows up the front of my house. And I have shutters on either side. And they were starting to fade, and I power drill took them off, painted them, hung them back up. They look fantastic.
2: I was
4: so proud of myself.
2: You need to do that too.
1: You have a power drill?
4: I have a power, dude. I got a hammer drill.
1: Oh wow!
4: I got a power drill.
1: Oh, yeah.
4: I got all. I have
2: a hammer drill.
4: Hammer drill goes into cement.
2: Oh, yeah.
1: Oh wow.
2: Yeah, I got none of that. I mean, I probably have them, but I don't know what any of them do. Yeah, we need to take the shutters off and paint those too.
4: I have a power drill, I have a hammer drill, and I almost started crying when my fence, I couldn't fix it myself. I was so frustrated. I literally was out in my yard and I just went, like that at it. Like that was going to fix it somehow.
1: I would just set the fence on fire and get a final one.
4: I told my wife, I go, I want to move.
1: Yeah.
4: By the way, my lawn guy, so great, came over in, you know, because the lawn guys have to go in and out of that, and it was stuck and it was broke and this, and I go, I have no idea, and he goes, yeah, I can swing by, fixed it so fast.
2: Oh, really?
4: Yeah. So cool, such a nice guy.
2: I need that.
4: Yeah, thanks, Chad.
2: I don't miss. I never had I didn't drive my first new car until my first Daewoo endorsement in 1998. I never drove a new car before. I had my old Grand Am. Before that, I had my stolen Lincoln, and then I had my girlfriend's Mustang that she left me when she moved to New York. All of those were junk cars, but nothing as bad as my trainer. I was talking to him yesterday. His car is 187,000 miles on it and no air conditioning.
4: Oh, no. The 187,000
2: miles. I wanted to go buy a kid a car.
4: 187,000 miles is fine. if you take care of it, yeah, maintain and stuff. No air conditioning is a whole different story. Yeah.
2: Like that. No wonder why you're in such good shape. Sweating it out every time you drive.
0: Ooh, really. That is rough.
2: Mike, how the show? Good morning.
6: Hello, Mike. How are we doing?
2: Hello, K-pop Jason. How are you doing?
6: I'm good. I wish I could live in Washington and Oregon and California seasonally.
2: Well, yeah, yeah, seasonally would be nice. What is the K-pop situation out in those places?
6: Well, Korean idols always go to Seattle, and they have K-Con in L.A.
2: Yeah, you know that. I'd go to K-Con. I'd check out those chicks.
6: And the actors and the actresses and the food.
2: And the food. I like the food.
4: Korean barbecue.
2: What's up next for you on the K-pop circuit?
6: I'm waiting for the next comeback after Red Velvet's comeback.
2: Yeah, aren't we all? All right, well, have a good day, K-pop Jason. Thank you. I feel like I travel into another dimension when he calls. I don't know what's going on. I feel like he's made of anime. Anyway. All right. Oh, that's a girl? The Clancy chick?
4: Yeah.
2: What do you think is going to be? How will it end?
4: I think she's going to be found guilty. It is hard to prove insanity.
1: Yeah. I was reading, especially in that state.
4: Yeah.
5: I think the fact that they've been deliberating for 4 days, though.
1: Somebody's hung up on it.
5: Sure.
2: Some woman.
4: But you never know. They say whenever they come back fast, it's guilty. Whenever it takes longer. But, you know, there's been times where they come back fast and they're like, not guilty. And take longer and guilty. So we'll see. I mean, it could go multiple different ways, whatever. If I'm guessing, I'm going to say guilty. And people are going to freak out.
1: I'll jump back in when the Netflix documentary comes out like 5 years from now. And people are like, oh my God, can you believe this story?
2: I say guilty too. I think she's definitely going to come back. They're going to come back guilty. I think they're arguing over whether or not it's going to be manslaughter or murder.
5: I mean, I think her lawyer did a really good job. And then the prosecution, everyone hates her and them. Have you seen that? Like,
2: no.
5: Bows. That was going on for a while. The prosecution, the woman kept wearing bows every day, like giant Minnie Mouse bows.
2: Really?
5: And people hated it and they hate her. And that is a big, part of.
4: Yeah,
5: it's deliberation. Like, if they don't like the lawyer, you know what I mean. Like, she has a better chance.
4: Yeah, you want somebody believable and doing all that stuff. Yeah, it's funny because Marcia Clark. Remember Marcia Clark for the O.J. Simpson trial? Yeah. That was such a big trial and so popular and stuff. And they were like, she's ugly. Yeah. And then she had a makeover, and they're like, look at her, she got a makeover.
2: She did get a makeover in the middle of the trial.
4: Totally different.
2: Yeah,
4: completely different.
2: How weird is that?
4: Yeah.
2: That's like that Greta Van Susteren that was on CNN or whatever she was on, Fox News.
4: Oh, yeah.
2: She had a plastic surgery and became an entirely different person and was like, no, I didn't have anything
4: done. Oh, yeah.
2: Yeah. I mean, her whole face was completely different.
1: She's fat. You ever know that?
2: No.
1: Yeah, yeah.
2: Greta Van Susteren?
1: Yeah, yeah.
2: Really?
1: She's one of the, down below, fat ass.
2: Really?
1: Yeah.
2: No, I did not know that.
1: Yeah. I remember one time I saw her and she would like, you only see like her face.
2: Yeah, yeah, yeah.
1: Yeah, she's a tank ass.
2: Oh, my God. I did not. Now I got to go Google that. What?
5: Geo.
1: That's true.
2: It's surprising, Carmen.
1: I was shocked.
4: Yeah, because you don't see down below.
2: I had no idea.
1: Oh, wait, no, I'm wrong. I'm thinking of what's her
4: name? Nancy Grace?
1: Nancy Grace.
4: Oh, yeah, Nancy Grace.
2: Oh, she's a fatty?
1: She's a fatty. Yeah, yeah, yeah.
2: No, Greta Van Susteren's the one that changed her face.
1: Yes, I'm sorry, Greta. Not Greta Van Susteren, no tank ass. Nancy Grace, tank ass.
2: Really?
1: Yes.
4: Oh, yeah, you didn't know that?
2: No, I never saw her standing up.
1: Like the first time, I was like, whoa!
2: Oh, now I gotta go look at that. All right.
1: Because you only see her, you know.
2: We got to take a break. Another opportunity to win $1,000 is coming up at 10 o'clock before we get out of here. We'll also have a chance to win tickets in the next hour. And Acid Dom is going to join us at the top of the hour. It's the Mike Caltas Show. 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

0: Galvin, can you name three celebrities that died this month?
1: Dolly Parton.
0: Or in August.
1: Dolly Parton. The drummer, Frank Beard.
0: Mm-hmm.
1: And the actor, what is his name? It was in It and all. Timothy.
0: Tim Curry.
1: Tim Curry, yeah.
0: I looked at a thing yesterday. There had to be like 15 people that died this month.
1: Oh, I'm sure, Aiden, yeah.
0: Aiden Panettiere.
1: Oh, yeah. Yeah, there was the singer, the girl from, there was the girl from Donna Reed Show, Shelley Fabre.
0: Yeah.
1: There was a singer, somebody, I forget who it was.
0: Yeah, people dropping like flies this month.
1: Yeah.
0: And now Lionel Richie at the, in the ICU, or at least was. And then, I don't know. He went to the emergency room. I don't know if he was in ICU.
1: Right.
0: And then, who else? There was somebody else. There was, Bret Michaels canceled his whole tour. That's crazy.
1: Celebrities that died in 2026. Tim Curry, some casting director, Hayden Panettiere, Michael Wright, who is in the Five Heartbeats.
0: Yep.
1: Also on the TV series Oz. Bunny Levine, character appearances in Cadillac Man and Gilmore Girls.
2: Catherine O'Hare.
0: Yeah, Catherine O'Hare.
1: Oh, Gio, didn't you get points the other day?
2: Oh, yeah, the dude from,
1: Medicine Society.
2: Yeah, he'd been in the hospital.
1: Yeah,
2: emergency
1: Gio's
2: pick.
1: In first place now.
2: Yeah.
0: Oh, really?
1: Yeah. Because he was only, I think, like 3 points behind Tony.
2: Something like that, yeah.
0: Oh, wow. I gotta start making some moves.
2: That guy was in like ICU for like 6 months.
0: We just let him sit there and nobody picked him up except for you.
2: Yeah.
0: Oh, way to go.
1: Yeah. Gio is soundly in first place now. So Pap still 0 points, for the year. Carmen 0 points. I have 169. Just in front of me is Ian with 171. Just in front of him is Mike with 181.
0: I'm in the running.
1: Are you? I mean, we all are. Listen,
2: last year, Carmen was not in the lead for most of the year, and then Hogan died, and she blew up.
1: Right. Yeah. So, I mean, you're all kind of in it, but you and Ian are within, like, 20 Big points death. Of each other.
2: Like, crazy things. Yeah, yeah.
0: And what's Gio at?
1: And then you have Tony, who's the number two, at 393, and then Gio is in first place with 438 now.
0: Oof.
1: Yeah.
2: That's not safe.
0: That is pretty safe.
2: No way.
3: No way. You won. Congratulations.
1: No, good job.
3: Can I send you the money now?
2: Of course.
3: half off? If I send it now?
2: No.
1: But you don't get it back?
0: Yeah, but then what if he doesn't win? Then you paid half to Gio.
1: Yeah.
0: And then you owe somebody else full.
3: He's definitely won.
2: I don't think so.
1: Mike, you have to get 257 points to get what Gio has right now.
0: I mean,
2: that's one death.
0: Or no, it's two, not. Are you kidding
2: you
0: me?
2: Get two,
3: yeah,
2: you get two
3: local,
2: in 1 week.
3: You call your shot.
0: I'm going to have to kill a kid who's been on the show. Yeah.
1: Get two in 1 week.
0: Yeah, that's true.
2: Listen, if Carmen quits, that's how I close the door.
0: Carmen's got 0 points.
1: Oh, yeah. The other day, when
2: I got her as the bone pick.
0: Oh, if she quits the stage.
2: Yeah, yeah.
1: The other day when Carmen was very upset because somebody was being mean to her.
2: Yeah.
1: Gio was like, oh, if she quits, I get so many points. Was not concerned, Carmen. Was not concerned.
2: I did not want Carmen to quit.
3: Listen, Gio texted me after the show begging me not to quit.
0: Why? Did you really?
2: 100% sure. I said, please don't quit.
0: I text you after the show, too.
3: Yeah.
0: Well, why is mine different?
3: It's different.
0: Why? You said, Gio texted me after the show, and then I said, yeah.
3: Yeah,
2: mine was like, very sincere.
3: Yeah, Gio texted me begging
0: mine was sincere.
2: Carmen does a lot over there, man.
0: I recognize that. I text Carmen sincerely and said, I love you.
1: Carmen, I did not text you. Were you expecting a text from me?
3: No, yeah. I was not.
0: Were you expecting one from me?
3: No.
0: All right, then. So I exceeded my expectations.
2: Were you expecting one from me?
3: Yes.
4: I was just sending vibes, Carmen.
3: Thank you, Joe. You're welcome.
2: But yeah, we get so many points. Carmen's been here like 15 years.
1: Oh, yeah.
2: That closed the door.
1: A lot.
2: It's over. But I don't want that. I don't want that.
0: You seem
3: Gio,
0: like you,
3: you know what? I'll make your wish come true.
2: Please don't. Please don't.
0: I feel like Carmen's got an exit plan.
2: Oh, everybody's got an exit plan.
0: I feel like after this weekend, her and Chad had a long talk.
3: Yeah. I'm not just going to leave willy-nilly.
0: You're not?
3: No, that would be terrible.
0: Leave us high and dry?
3: No, I'm an adult. I have to make sure I have an income coming in before I leave this job.
0: Chad called and said, Chad said it would be okay. But he had something for you.
4: That doesn't mean it'd be comfortable.
2: Yeah.
3: Yeah. And it doesn't
0: mean I don't want you to do it.
3: And that's not what I want to do. Maybe that's not what I want to do.
0: What do you want to do?
3: I don't know.
0: You're a joy to talk to.
3: Well, I just don't know. What do you want?
0: I don't want anything. I don't want to work again
3: for you if this is how it's going to be. Jeez.
0: Mike, how's the show? Good morning.
5: Good morning, crew. How y'all doing today?
0: Good. What's happening?
5: So I got a couple things. First thing, I am a diehard Packers fan. I will be in town October 4th for the game. Any way a opposing fan can take part in the tailgate? If it's a no, I get it. But if it's not a no, I'd really like to participate.
0: Yeah, opposing fans are also always welcome at the tailgate as well. The only problem is it's not until October 4th. I don't even have like a list or anything yet to do. If you can call us the week of, I'd be happy to
5: hook you up. 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
7: Good morning and welcome to Sunday Morning, a public affairs program dedicated to educating the public on local events and issues. It's made possible by Cox Media Group Tampa Bay. I'm your host, Monica. My guest this morning has good information and exciting news for parents and really anyone on the roads these days that will help keep the roads of Tampa Bay safe. Auto Club AAA spokesman Mark Jenkins, welcome and thank you so much for joining me this morning.
8: Yeah, thanks for having me, Monica.
7: My pleasure. Now, let's just dive right into the topic at hand, and that's e-bikes and e-scooters. They're just growing in popularity, and at such a fast rate that rules and regulations might be confusing or just go by the wayside altogether. I kind of want to start with the basics, and that's Florida law as it regards to e-rides. I understand there is no minimum age for e-bike riders, but riders under 16 do have to wear helmets, right?
8: Yeah, they do. So there's no statewide minimum age, like you talked about. Riders under 16 do have to wear a helmet. E-bikes are essentially, they're treated like bicycles. They can go wherever bicycles are allowed to go. Sidewalk riding is generally allowed. But there is new legislation that was introduced that would, if signed, goes into effect in July, that requires riders when they're on the sidewalk and approaching a pedestrian to slow down to 10 miles per hour when they're approaching that pedestrian. They're required to yield and then give right away, essentially give an audible sound to that pedestrian so they know that they're passing them. And that's really an effort to try to cut down on pedestrian accidents. I mean, we've seen a lot of crashes, collisions involving e-bikes, e-scooters, and pedestrians. And that has resulted in serious injuries and in some cases even death. So a lot to tackle, a lot to unpack here.
7: Yeah, it seems like it. And that seems to me very important pending legislation because I've literally seen e-riders do none of those things. Not 10 miles an hour, not audible signal, none of that. Do you have any idea have they mentioned how that will be checked or enforced if that legislation passes?
8: Well, I think, you know, that's the challenge right now in talking with law enforcement is that there aren't many laws right now that enable them to enforce certain things like that. So I think that this is a step in the right direction in that it gives law enforcement officers more power to cut down on something, but it really is going to be up to the individual law enforcement officers themselves. I think that what we're finding here in talking with law enforcement is that, you know, the laws are one thing, but education is critical at this time.
7: Very, very true. And that's why we kind of want to do this. I mean, that's why I'm excited to announce this from AAA. Mm-hmm. I mean, that's a launching of its new E-Ride Ready campaign. How is that campaign designed to help parents and with their kids and e-riders?
8: Well, you know, I mean, it's really just an opportunity for us to provide resources for parents because there are probably a lot of questions out there. And in some cases, we think that parents probably underestimate the risks associated with these devices. They look at them very similar to a basic bicycle or a kick scooter, but their capabilities are much, much stronger and more serious. And the end results, the outcomes can be much more severe. We're talking about crashes that result in serious head injuries, broken bones, sometimes even death. So We just want to make sure that parents don't underestimate the risks associated with this, and then to provide the resources, the information that they need to help ensure that their riders are making safe choices.
7: Great, great. And you mentioned the resources. The campaign is featuring a free e-ride safety guide to help families understand the specifics of everything we've been talking about, because it is a lot. What will that free safety guide cover?
8: Yeah, this, you want to talk about a lot. This is our e-ride safety guide is about 16 pages. Oh. But don't worry, it's digital. You don't have to print it out. You can find it online. And this covers everything from the devices themselves, so what you would need to know about e-bikes, the different classes, different e-scooters, and what their capabilities are, various smart features that you as a parent should look for to help you set restrictions on your child's device, things, information about helmets. There are different standards there that you should be aware of. And then some different safe riding guidelines, you know, maybe some guidance on where are some safe places to ride, because that becomes the challenge right now, is that, you know, the rules can vary so much from one location to another, from one city to another, that it's really hard to, you know, lay it all out in one safety guide. A lot of times parents are going to have to do their own research and finding out where they should be riding, because a sidewalk riding might be allowed in one city where it might not be allowed in another. So there's a lot to really think about and a lot to digest, but we want to at least provide that foundational information so parents can make safe decisions.
7: I love it. It's important information. AAA also has some basic safety tips for e-riders to help understand when actually operating an e-ride. What are some of those basic safety tips for operating an e-ride?
8: So for safety tips for e-ride riders, we encourage them to ride in appropriate areas based on the local rules. So first, do your research. Make sure that where you're riding is legal. Since infrastructure can vary, you know, in some cases, you might have a sidewalk. In other areas, there might not be a sidewalk. There might be a bike lane. There might not be a bike line. So just look for areas where there's limited interaction with vehicles and also with foot traffic as well. Keep in mind that if you're riding on a sidewalk, pedestrians do have the right of way. You do need to yield to them. Also, one thing that's critical, wear a helmet. You ride around and you drive around and you encounter people on e-bikes, e-scooters, at least half the time, if not more, the rider is not wearing a helmet. And that is so important, because the doctors that we speak to, they're saying that head injuries are such a common result of the crashes that they're encountering, whether it's a collision with a car or an e-rider, you know, hitting a big crack in the pavement. Oftentimes they're going head first over the handlebars and they're suffering serious head injuries. So why wouldn't you want to wear a helmet? Yeah. So make sure that you're wearing one of those. You want to be sure that you're visible. Wear reflective gear. Make sure that your lights are working, especially at night. You want to obey traffic signals and signage. That's another thing. I mean, e-bikes, e-scooters, and sometimes these are young kids that are riding, sure, and they might not necessarily understand the rules of the road. Unfortunately, many times they're darting out in front of cars that aren't expecting them to be there, because maybe that e-rider blew past a stop sign, or the driver of a vehicle had a green light and suddenly an e-rider shot out in front of them, just assuming, hey, yeah, I'm on a scooter, I have the right of way.
7: Yeah.
8: Not necessarily the case. You do have to follow the rules of the road out there.
7: Yeah, and that just makes, I know it's, I feel like because we're at such the beginning stages of this whole way, mm-hmm, of a mode of transport here, it's not completely addressed. And so education, as you mentioned earlier, is very important. And there are road signs for reasons. And if you're going to be on something, yeah, that is electric like this, then you're definitely going to need to follow them. Now, I'm glad you brought up automobiles a few times. We've been discussing the responsibilities of the e-rider, but they're on the road with actual drivers sometimes. So there are tips for them too. How can drivers do their part to coexist safely with e-riders?
8: I think first and foremost, it just really comes down to the importance of staying alert. I think that for drivers, we have so many distractions right now with cell phones. We have so many distractions right now with cell phones, with in-vehicle technology, infotainment systems that you can be messing with while you're riding. Even passengers can be distracting. With the many distractions that we're facing as drivers behind the wheel, oftentimes we might not be ready to react to to that instant moment that an e-rider darts out in front of them. Now, while the driver might have the right of way, it's still so critical that they are ready to react. And you can't react if you're not paying attention. So please minimize the distractions right behind the wheel and keep an eye out for these e-riders. This is something new and it's not going away. So we as drivers have to change the way that we drive and ensure that we are constantly scanning the road and watching out for people on electric bikes and scooters. And, you know, just realize that we have to look for them because they might not be looking for us, especially those younger riders. So watch out for them. Look twice in all directions when you're approaching intersections, before you're turning, before you're backing out. Realize that a lot of e-riders are on sidewalks now. So as you're approaching an intersection or maybe about to turn onto the street, look both ways and then look again down that sidewalk because you might have an e-rider approaching very quickly out of your blind spot. You might not be expecting them to be right in front of you as you pull out. So slow down in areas where children might be riding and then give riders extra space when you're passing them.
7: So important. And I think it's important to note also what you said. This isn't going away. This is not a fad. We're going to be dealing with these, and there will be legislation, not just what's coming up relatively shortly, but also in the future as we adapt to this, you know, basically new thing. So I hope that drivers can adapt to that, like you said, pay attention, slow down, and understand that this is not going away. We've covered a lot today. It's all very necessary as we're all just, like I said, trying to navigate this new mode of transport. Where can listeners find details and more information on everything we've covered today?
8: Yeah, so our e-ride safety guide is free. It's online, and you can access that by going to, we developed a short link for you. So it's S in Sam, M as in Mark, so sm.AAA/e-ride-ready. So that's sm.AAA/e-ride-ready.
7: Perfect. sm.AAA/e-ride, is it dot ready? I'm sorry.
8: Nope, it's just e-ride ready. Okay, it's just a short link there. And okay. And when you go there, you can view the e-ride safety guide for yourself. You can print it, you do whatever you want with it. Check it out and use it as a resource to help you make those safe riding decisions. One thing that we didn't get to touch on real fully was helmets. And I think that's critical. I know that we briefly mentioned it, but one thing that we really make a point to call out is that there are different standards when it comes to helmets. And a lot of times, you know, parents might go out and purchase a standard bicycle helmet thinking that that's enough. But your standard CPSC bicycle helmet is not rated for some of the higher speeds that we're seeing e-riders move at.
7: Wow.
8: So we're talking 20 miles per hour. Sometimes, you know, a class 3 e-bike, for instance, can go up to 28 miles per hour. And then you have other devices that are capable of speeds much, much higher than that. It's important for parents, do your homework. Make sure you know what the top speeds of your device is capable of reaching, and then purchase a helmet that is rated for impacts up to that speed. So for instance, if you're looking for a basic scooter or even a low speed e-scooter, then, you know, a standard bicycle helmet might be fine. But if you're looking for a higher speed e-bike that can go 28 miles per hour, then you want to look for something that has a standard of NTA 8776. And this is all spelled out in our safety guide. Then there's a third standard that's a DOT helmet. That's something that is basically a motorcycle helmet. And you might see a lot of kids these days that are riding what's considered an e-moto. That's not an e-bike. Sometimes it's marketed as such, but it's capable of speeds much faster than an e-bike. Wow. We're talking like 30, 40, sometimes 60 miles per hour, right? For those speeds, a bicycle helmet isn't going to do much for you because it's rated for impacts of less than 20 miles per hour. You need a DOT rated motorcycle type helmet that can protect you from those, what would be a much stronger, more serious impact that has full facial coverage.
7: Sure.
8: So a lot of that is spelled out in our e-ride safety guide, and all the more reason that it's important to check it out if you're considering purchasing an e-ride for your child.
7: Absolutely. I had no idea, and you're spelling it out, and it makes common sense now that you say it out loud, that a regular bike helmet is not the same. So make sure if you are investing in something like an e-bike, e-scooter, whatever, that you're also investing in your child's safety with the proper helmet, for sure. And that's SM www.AAA/eRideReady for that free e-ride safety guide. Everything we covered here to help you out with that. Auto Club AAA spokesman Mark Jenkins, thank you so much for your time. You've helped everybody quite a lot today.
8: I appreciate it. Thanks for having us.
7: This has been Sunday Morning. Good morning and welcome to Sunday Morning, a public affairs program dedicated to educating the public on local events and issues, assistance programs, and charity events. 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I'm your host, Monica. This morning, my guest brings a very necessary service to so many people in a most unusual way. She's helping our community in multiple ways, and she's just getting started. Notary Public Sarah Roman, good morning, and thank you so much for joining me today.
9: Good morning. What a pleasure to be here.
7: My pleasure, too. Now, first, how about a little background here? Your life here in the Bay Area started rather shaky with some family health issues, but you made the most of your first job, and that kind of led to bigger and better things. Can you talk about that journey?
9: Yes. So I came from Puerto Rico when I was 19, and I've always lived in the area of University area in Tampa. I've always worked, you know, VA hospital, Murphy Cancer Center, active volunteer in the early 2000s. And then that led me to work few amazing projects with United Way, as AmeriCorps. Then I worked 10 years ago very actively in the area of Sulphur Springs. Very well connected with the community events back then, community organizations. And then during COVID-19, I was able to work with University Area CDC. And that has been my job for the last 5 years. That's until 2025 that, you know, it shifted a lot of with work and labor, and I was kind of working part-time. And this is when I had the idea of open a business in downtown, like a office, mobile office on the go. And I parked in the parking lot annex to the courthouse.
7: You just mentioned so many fantastic organizations that help in the community. And it just sounds like it was in your blood from the beginning. You mentioned you came from Puerto Rico. And one of the most interesting parts of your story that I read, which is an amazing story, by the way, I understand you used the Tampa Tribune to help you with your English. That just sounds unbelievably difficult. How did you think of doing that? And how did that go?
9: So let me tell you, this is 2003, and my mom came because she was in the waiting list to get a liver transplant. So she purchased a mobile home here on Nebraska Avenue. And well, this is 2003, way before social media, way before smartphones. I needed to get around and help my mom go to her appointments at Tampa General. So I had to read everything, like from the Penny Saver to the Tampa Tribune. That's how I had to develop communication and develop wordings. So every time I also had to translate for my mom at her medical appointments. So I had to read whatever I go.
7: Wow.
9: And this is before smartphones. So it was a very intentional. I knew I had to read. Yeah. I knew I had to. That was the only way to clearly communicate. And even my mom, she was so proud. She paid. I was maybe 23. One day I went to USF, and we didn't own a car, so everything was, you know, using public transportation and the Hard Line. And my mom, I told her about this class in USF, how to reduce accent at USF. And my mom was like, well, Sarah, yeah, I think that will help you because you have a strong accent. And it was my first time taking this class and really being in a educational environment that I appreciate more when the facilitator really, you know, encourage me to continue, you know, being me. And at the end of the day, you know, that's the beauty of America back then, that my first present public speaking presentation, I was able to present about the chocolate chip cookie, where it started in Philadelphia. And I learned a little bit of the piece of history of United States.
7: Oh my gosh, this is so amazing. And that just takes so much courage. I mean, you realized what needed to be done and you did what you had to do. And so many people struggle with that. The fact that you were able to overcome so much and help with your mother and her health issues and realize the importance of being, you know, getting that education and understanding how it would help you. All of that fantastic stuff. And I applaud you. Now, after all of the ups and downs, you became a notary public in 2011. You knew there was a big need for notary services in the Spanish-speaking community, and you went above and beyond to help with that, like using, you mentioned public transportation to get to clients and meeting at the courthouse and even churches, right?
9: Correct. So I was very active in my church back in those years, in my early 20s and 30s, and everybody will ask me, can you please translate? I got this letter from DCF or from the food stamps, or I have this letter from my son's school. Back then I was working for the Department of Veteran Administration, and I was, you know, financially okay. And I said, you know what? I'm going to take a course. And after I met a very nice, elder person, I forgot his name, but he was in his late 70s, and it was the first time I met like a normal citizen notarizing a paper. And I told him, how did you did this? And he guided me. He gave me a few information, and I was able to, you know, buy it myself. I purchased the course, and I really digest how to really do the due process and how to meet and greet, you know, clients. And it wasn't like the first time I kind of knew that I wanted to do some side gig back in 2011.
7: Yeah. That's where it all sparked, from what I understand. June 6th of last year, you officially opened Notary Kiosk, and you parked your big yellow trailer right downtown. Talk about what went into getting that going and how you felt knowing that it was actually going to happen.
9: So, you know, a lot of things change, and at the beginning of the year, there was a lot of funding cuts in the funding, and my job was not, they told me they had to close or downsize my department, and that's where I saw the opportunity. That same week, I received a deposit from FEMA because my car flooded, you know, in the area of university. We got very, you know, impacted through the hurricane, and I was able to say to myself, well, I'm going to take a risk, and I had some savings. So with that, I purchased the trailer, and I was able to, of course, the parking 717, I insist so much to give me the chance and opportunity to open a space, rent me a space. And they were like, well, you are not a food truck. I said, I know. So they didn't have a market. They didn't know how to rent me because, you know, the high rent in downtown Tampa, it's pretty high. And I show them what I wanted to do. And they say, well, you will not get no reach or anything making copies at 10 cents a page. Yeah. So just crafting services most related to the Hispanic community, because I know that's where the big buck is when I have to set up a client that don't know how to manage their judicial hearings through Zoom. So I set them up, and I also add, you know, translation, interpretation services.
7: That's important to note too, that it's called Notary Kiosk, and you obviously handle notary issues, but Notary Kiosk doesn't just offer notary services. It also provides, like you said, scan and fax services, Spanish interpretation, which is huge, lots of help with other things. What can someone who struggles communicating in English but needs help with stuff like this, how can they go to you for help?
9: Well, and not even, of course, I'm from the Caribbean. I'm a Latina woman and all that, but even beyond, we serve everybody and beyond, because now I have a very stable, steady a network of other vendors that do the same like me, and they use the notary key. Like, hey, Sarah, you know, I have a good friend. She's also a Creole translator for immigration and judicial interpretation. And every time she needs to meet with a client to interpret for their hearing, you know, she used the notary kiosk to set up, you know, her computer, her laptop, set up with her client. And it's more like a community virtual spot where people can meet, and it's a safe space. So people can really end or do their transactions for personal business life. And it's a concept that it's really based on community. I was able also, I don't speak Arabic, but I, like back in January, I officiate, which that's one of the services that I love to do, officiate weddings, small ceremonies.
3: Yeah.
9: And I did it in English, Spanish, and few words in Arabic. I think people, we are now more and more educated through social media. We have better access to AI that help us and teach us how to do things. So it's a very nice concept. I hope that I can continue growing and figuring how to better bridge gaps in downtown Tampa, where, you know, regular people, they are always in the rush. They need a quick notary, a quick copy. And, you know, we are there to assist them.
3: Yeah, and that's very important to note, that it is in downtown Tampa where all of this type of business typically gets handled. So it's convenient.
9: Yeah.
3: Where, I know you mentioned it earlier, where specifically is Notary Kiosk located, and what are the hours of operation?
9: So always Monday through Friday, like it will be like 9 to 5:30, 6 o'clock. But Saturdays and Sundays, I am, you know, or even open for business by appointment, because I also, I'm getting a lot of, like, for example, truck drivers that they cannot meet during the week.
3: Uh-huh.
9: So we want to be, it's such a flexible area. Saturdays and Sundays, I find it more cool because it's less traffic of people. People can find better parking. Paperwork takes time.
3: Mm-hmm.
9: I'm not an attorney. I cannot give legal advice. So I know the boundaries that we have. What can we do? What we can do? And we always help them in the best way we can. Or if the person qualify, maybe to get some assistance from, for example, Bay Area Legal Services, I always refer clients to call 211, which is an amazing community resource, nation, or, you know, local and in the state. So people will not feel lost, but they will feel, you know, with a company and someone that can guide them to, you know, reach out whatever they need.
3: Yes, 211 is definitely a very treasured resource right here in the Bay Area specifically.
9: Absolutely.
3: And you did mention earlier, so I want to touch on that. You said something about Zoom. Are you able to do, if someone isn't physically able to get to Notary Kiosk, are you able to meet via virtual ways on Zoom?
9: Yes.
3: Or?
9: I even translate. People are now looking at me from Miami-Dade, Broward County last week. I was able to interpret for someone in Broward County through the Zoom meeting. And one of the goals this year is to end 2026 as a court interpreter. So I'm very excited. I'm in an educational phase right now. It's very hard to translate simultaneously and getting very familiar with the legal wording. But that is my main goal. It's to really give a genuine access to, you know, I'm sorry, I just woke up. Mm-hmm. So I'm very excited about it.
3: Yes, absolutely. So much good going on and so much more planned. Even with learning another language and helping out and anybody who speaks Arabic, all of that is unbelievable. Notary Kiosk located 946 East Twig Street.
9: Yes.
3: And you mentioned Monday through Friday, 9 to 5, 5:30 to 6. You're very flexible.
9: Very,
3: Saturdays and Sundays by appointment. And then virtual notary, apparently. You're reaching down to South Florida as well.
9: Yes.
3: All of that's good stuff. It sounds like you're willing to help
7: however you can, and you have been helping, it sounds like.
9: I do want to mention that also there is a need of a notary, mobile notary that can go, for example, for nursing homes and hospitals. Oh. Yesterday, I was able to go to Polk County, Lakeland, Lakeland Regional, and help a motorcyclist that had an accident. So we are being very creative, going out and really helping people. And also, just people also don't want to, they want to beat the traffic. So we are here to help. We go to you in Hillsboro, Polk, Pasco, Manatee County, Pinellas, Hernando County, even all the way to Ocala. So it's something that we love to do. And if anybody have any questions, they can call. My number is 833-GO-KIOSK.
3: Yeah.
9: So it's 833-465-4675.
7: I love it. And it's very flexible. Nobody can complain about that. If someone's hearing that and thinking, well, I want to use her, but shoot, I can't get all the way to downtown Tampa. It sounds like you're willing to meet them somewhere, virtual, whatever it takes, which is the most important part because it's about getting the help. So it's 833-GO-KIOSK,
9: 833-465-4675.
7: Wonderful. Wonderful. Thank you. Notary public and all around, to me, a superhero, Sarah Roman. Thanks so much for all you do and for joining me this morning.
9: Thank you so much for your time. And I'm very excited to be here and have a wonderful day.
7: This has been Sunday Morning.
6: 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The following program is sponsored and doesn't necessarily reflect the opinions of 102.5 The Bone. Enjoy. And now, cutting through your typical media nonsense and offering you a rational and unbiased perspective on current events and life in Tampa Bay. He's a successful entrepreneur, published author, top listing agent, a real estate and finance expert that goes to bat for you every day as a consumer advocate. Your host and the consumer quarterback, Brandon Rhymes.
10: All right, helping you win in any marketplace, always serving you as your consumer advocate, making you more street smart here on the Consumer Quarterback Show. We're going to open up that conversation around flock cameras. We also have the biggest oil deal in history, according to President Trump, ads and AI, and also Amazon. FTC sues Amazon, accusing the e-commerce giant of misleading advertiser. So it'll be kind of linked to, we have our tech expert, Aaron Williamson, back in studio joining us. Aaron, give us a little teaser of what we're going to discuss today, man.
11: Yeah, absolutely. I mean, flock cameras and those ALPRs, license plate readers, are on everybody's mind. But the question is, are they even constitutional? And I think we're still working that out. DeSantis had something to say about that yesterday in the Florida DOT. But then, you know, we also talked about ads in AI. We use it as a source of trust and giving us recommendations that are not biased. That was its whole purpose, we thought. Is that still the case?
10: Yes. Advertisers ruin everything is another phrase. It's a herd that you know, you hear that and it just keeps coming true. Everywhere you know, have a new invention or a new, you know, traffic site, it's like pop-up ads, you know. And by the way, on my screen right now, if you're wondering how many cameras are in the United States, look at this kind of a heat map that we have. It's 82% are owned by Flock Safely. Safety, you got Motorola Solutions, Genetech, and Access Communications, and some others there. But yeah, Florida's pretty heavy in that. And we'll dive a little deeper into this story. But if you click on the DFlock site, you can see it here in the local Palm Harbor, Clearwater, Seminole, Odessa, Tampa area, pretty heavy with them.
11: Look at all those dots.
10: Yeah,
11: we have all thousands those dots. Of them.
10: It's unbelievable. And Flock is by far the leading company there. But yeah, DeSantis had the quote of the day recently. What the hell is going on? You know, talking about these police officers looking at, you know, their ex-wife or whoever they're trying to track. It may be somebody they don't like, you know, could be used in political situations. But yeah, these cameras are getting out of hand and we don't want to turn into another China. We don't want to be another, you know, what's next? Because then what happens is, oh, well, you're driving a diesel truck and you're driving a gasoline. Next time you get a Biden type in there, You know, and then you got the social credit scores. They're going to start having a social credit score, cameras on the corner. They're going to put up billboards saying, hey, this guy here, he drives a car that burns a lot of gas. He does this, right? And, yeah. and it's, you know, it's social shaming is what they do in China.
11: Yeah, and it's exactly. So this could be a Fourth Amendment violation, right, with warrantless location tracking. This could be.

0: that don't know about creatine, it's mainly used in the Olympic circles, professional athletes, bodybuilders, college, high school athletes, because it does something extraordinary. And what I'm about to tell you is proven by hundreds and hundreds of human studies. So here's what creatine does for us. It helps us to get stronger, more powerful. It helps put muscle mass on the body, and it helps protect us from losing muscle tissue as we get older. We know that's a big part of aging. Not only that, great for the brain, great for memory, and it helps promote bone strength as well. So an amazing molecule that everybody needs to know about.
1: It's an amazing story. Can you share some of the science and tell us why you're calling creatine one of the best kept secrets to healthy aging?
0: Sure. What we need to understand with creatine is that it's a natural molecule to the body. It's in every single cell, tissue, organ in your system, and its job in the body is to generate and maintain strength and power. That's its reason for being, to maintain strength and power. It's in every single cell in the body. 95% of it, however, is in your muscle tissue because that's where we tend to use it the most. It powers up the muscles. It's good for strong muscle contraction, and it's important to help maintain strength and muscle contractions when you're using them over and over again. For instance, if you're working out at the gym, if you're playing sports, golf, tennis, anything like that, it keeps your muscles powered up in their high energy state so they're strong and ready for action. Now, here's the key. This is so important for those of us, say, in our 50s, 60s, 70s. You see, we had lots and lots of creatine when we were young. We had oodles of this stuff. It was coming out of our ears. We had lots of creatine. Our bodies made a lot of it. But as we get older, like everything else, we don't do that as well. So we have less creatine in our muscles. Now, the good news is that hundreds and hundreds of human studies show that when you supplement with creatine, it goes to work, it goes straight to your muscles, it's absorbed easily, it pumps up the creatine in your muscle tissue, and you get stronger, you get more powerful. Not only that, it helps support memory and brain health, and it helps support the strength of your bones.
1: You know, we were talking before the show, and you were talking about how Olympic athletes have been using creatine for years to enhance their strength and performance. Tell me more.
0: Well, this creatine is the premier sports nutrition supplement. There's no question about that. You've used it. Bodybuilders know about it. Athletes know about it. Creatine is the premier sports nutrient. So you know, back 20, 25 years ago, the Olympic athletes and their coaches, of course, they knew about it. They knew it made you bigger and stronger and faster. They knew it was natural to the body. It was supposed to be there. But they were a little bit afraid to supplement with it because they were afraid it might be considered cheating, that it might be considered too much of an edge. But back in 1998, the International Olympic Committee, they came out, they officially confirmed that, I'm quoting here, creatine can be used by athletes to enhance their performance. And now it's not just for athletes anymore,
1: right?
0: Because the studies are plainly showing that for adults, for people in their 50s, 60s, 70s, this stuff is amazing. And Purity has this incredible new formulation. We call it Everstrong because that's exactly what it does. It helps you get stronger and stay stronger with hundreds of human studies to help you. And it's the purest form of creatine money can buy. The stuff from Europe, this stuff is fantastic.
1: And we should point out that it's naturally occurring in red meat. But the problem is, in order to get the amounts that are going to benefit you, you'd have to eat large amounts of red meat.
0: You'd have to eat like 4 pounds of red meat a day.
1: Most people aren't going to do that.
0: Right. So what about vegetarians?
1: They can be creatine deficient.
0: Exactly. When I have a vegetarian that comes in here and they're energy deficient, they don't feel the way they want to feel, and I put them on Everstrong, they notice the benefits almost right away because they've been so low on it.
1: Yep.
0: So if you're a person out there that's staying away from red meat, if you're staying away from meat in general, and you have more of a vegan-style diet, this is for you. You definitely want to add that Everstrong.
1: All right, so obviously this works with athletes, but you say creatine is going mainstream. There's a lot of studies are showing that folks in their 50s, 60s, 70s, and beyond, that creatine can be a cornerstone compound to help people stay strong, stay healthy, stay sharp, stay vital, right?
0: Oh, exactly. I mean, this is the ideal muscle-enhancing, strengthening, muscle-protecting nutrient for folks as we get older, 50-plusers like you and me. But let's go to a couple of studies on seniors just to show this. We'll do one on the guys and one on the gals, okay?
1: Right.
0: First on the guys, love the title of this one. Creatine supplementation improves muscular performance in older men. Study done at several American universities. A group of men, get this, age 59 to 72. Hey, you know, we know that's not when people are known for getting stronger, right?
1: Right.
0: So this was just a 1-week study. People need to understand that. That's how effective

0: and rapidly this stuff works. It's just a one-week study. Get this. The guys on creatine, they put on 4 pounds of lean mass. That's muscle tissue for those that don't know that. It shows they built the muscles and they hydrated the muscles nicely. They increased the strength of their bench press. That's a chest press for people that don't know, by 7%. They increased the strength of the leg exercises they were doing by 15%. They could get in and out of a chair more times faster without using their arms. On top of that, they could generate more power on a stationary bike. This happened in 1 week. When I think about that, yeah, it's really quite incredible.
1: All right, but what about the women out there? Did they get those kind of benefits too as well? Will it actually help women in their 50s, 60s, and 70s get stronger too?
0: Absolutely. Let's go straight to another study. Love the title on this one as well. Creatine supplementation improves muscular performance in older women, published in the European Journal of Applied Physiology. 30 women aged 58 to 71. Of course, they got either creatine or placebo. That's the way they do these things. Again, a one-week study. The women on creatine increased their bench press by almost 4 pounds. They increased their leg press by over 11 pounds, and they had better balance and agility. So 58 to 71 year old women, not only getting stronger, not only getting more powerful, getting faster with improved balance. Study after study shows that older folks that use creatine get amazing results. They get great results if they exercise. They get great results even if they don't exercise. They can lift more weight. They get faster. They get stronger. They get more powerful. Their muscles don't fatigue as fast. And get this. This is very important, especially for the ladies. You know that when women do resistance training, their bones get stronger as well, right?
1: Yeah.
0: You know, now, get this. When you resistance train with creatine, your bones tend to get stronger even faster. So an all-around win-win. EverStrong is going to help the seniors to feel better, feel stronger, more energized, more powerful, faster, and it helps protect your bones.
1: Talk more about how unique this exclusive EverStrong formula is from Purity Products. It even has a finished product clinically studied, which showed an increase in upper body strength and power. But tell me what's in it and why you like it so much. I mean, this is more than just creatine, right?
0: Oh, absolutely. I mean, EverStrong, this is a very comprehensive formula. I didn't want people to just feel stronger when they use creatine. You know, we're dealing with people in their 50s, 60s, 70s. I wanted people to feel more comfortable as well. So not only did I use the finest creatine money can buy, the stuff from Europe, the Pure creatine, I also added something called coffee berry extract. And coffee berry extract, a powerful antioxidant, stronger than blueberries and strawberries, helping to protect the muscles, helping to protect the brain, because we know our antioxidant systems aren't as strong as they used to be in our 20s and 30s. But I also added some vitamin D, because vitamin D, incredibly good for the muscles as well as the immune system and the bones. So this is an all-around win-win. You got your vitamin D, you got your fruit XB for your joints, you got your coffee berry extract for the antioxidant protection, and of course the finest creatine money can buy. Best of all, today it's free. Purity knows you're going to see these benefits. Hey, we're talking about strength. We're talking about power. We're talking about energy. We're talking about supporting thinking, bone health. This is a wonderful product. When you try it, you're going to love it. You're going to feel the difference, and it's fast. A week or two, you're going to feel more powerful. Purity wants you to have a free bottle. I know later in the show, you're going to give out that phone number.
1: Sure will. You know, we mentioned how great creatine works for women. Take a moment and share that story you told me before the show about the award-winning 70-year-old senior swimmer who uses EverStrong.
0: Right. Emma Karen, I'm looking at her picture right now. I printed it out for the show. 70 years old. This picture, she's got 6 medals around her neck. It's the 2015 National Senior Olympic Games. You know, she writes to us that she was getting a little tired during her workouts at age 70. Of course, she didn't have that same stamina, but she fortunately heard about our EverStrong formula. She started using it and almost right away was invigorated in her workouts and had more energy throughout the day. I'm quoting from her. She says, "I feel my investment in EverStrong was one of the best choices I ever made. It's always a morale booster when people think I'm 50. She looks fantastic.
1: Wow.
0: And I hear this stuff all the time. This isn't one of those vitamins, like a multivitamin, you take it, you don't really even notice the difference. This is a substance that you can use to help get some of that youthful vim and vigor back, get some of that strength back. It's wonderful.
1: You know, Purity's given away a free bottle of EverStrong, but Purity Products didn't stop there. In fact, you insisted that they also give away a free bottle of their B12 12 energy melts, which are great for instant energy. Now, I know that you love this combination. Tell us about the incredible double free offer.
0: Yeah, you know, when I think about creatine, when I think about EverStrong, I think about muscular energy. I think about muscular power, but it's all about energy and feeling great, feeling energized. And the next thing I think about when I think about energy is B12. When you think about energy, think B12. And the problem is for 50-plussers like you and me, we're not absorbing the B12 as well as we used to in our 60s, 70s, 80s. So when you supplement with B12, you tend to bump back up those B12 levels. And that's what Purity's B12 energy melts are all about. They're fantastic. They melt in your mouth. They taste delicious. 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Also, there's biotin in there for the hair, skin, and nails. So people love the B12 energy melts. Be one of the first 1,000 callers. 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If you don't notice the benefits we've been talking about today, Purity will even happily give you back your $6.95, so nothing to lose, and you're going to love the benefits you get with this EverStrong formula.
1: 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All right, so we were so busy at the top of the show. This EverStrong formula does so much for us. We haven't even touched on the incredible brain benefits. I mean, some of these studies you sent me are absolutely incredible. As you know, I'm very into nootropics. The anti-aging community has taken a keen interest in creatine, specifically the cognitive benefits of creatine.
0: Oh, absolutely. This is one of those areas where creatine really shines. You see, what we need to understand is that your brain, even though it's only 2% of your body's weight, it utilizes 20% of your body's energy. This is a very thirsty organ for energy. And just like your muscles soak up the creatine like a sponge, because this is a naturally occurring molecule in the body, it passes right through the blood-brain barrier. Your brain neurons soak it up like a sponge, and it increases your creatine phosphate reserves in your brain. So now, in your brain, you have more readily available resources to do what? To recharge those neuronal batteries to make more energy inside the brain. So basically, what do you notice? Well, your memory is supported. And scientists have done some amazing research here. They found that people that take creatine, it supports their memory. It actually helps the brain to utilize oxygen better. It supports memory in people that are sleep deprived. It's been shown to help people add numbers quicker and for longer periods of time without mental fatigue. Get this study. Just 5 days of 8 grams of creatine supported mental tasks in subjects that were getting rapid fire questions. Scientists were asking them math questions and science questions over and over and over, and they found the folks on creatine didn't fatigue a as quickly mentally. So this is amazing stuff. It's like a turbo booster for your brain. It's like a supercharger for your muscles. It recharges all your cellular batteries, so all of your cells, tissues, and organs have more readily available energy.
1: All right, Doc, I love that Everstrong appeals to athletes and people who want to get more reps in the gym, maybe get some extra power in their workouts. But you're also saying there's a big push in the nutritional community to encourage people in their 40s, 50s, 60s, 70s, and even 80s to leverage the power of creatine to stay fit, strong, and healthy. In fact, you say creatine is going mainstream. You know, I shared the story with you before. My mom, who's in her late 70s now, she's taking creatine. She works out a couple of days a week, 3 days a week. She goes to Nautilus, does the free weights because she's got osteoporosis. She wants to maintain her muscle mass and she wants to make her bones stronger. And as you pointed out, creatine helps to do that. And then the other 3 days during the week, she'll go and she'll swim. Now, she's not trying to get big or strong or anything like that, but even at her age, creatine has benefits.
0: Oh, yeah. And what blows me away about that story, because you told me before, is that her medical doctor recommended creatine for her. And that just goes to show how much more mainstream this is. It's called Everstrong, and it supports the muscles. It supports your power, your strength, your speed. If you're an athlete, you're certainly going to love it. But even if you're not an athlete, you notice the difference. Let's go to another study, one more review study. This out of the journal Current Aging Science, December 2013. I thought this was very cool because the researchers looked at the body of research out there on creatine in seniors without exercise. They wanted to see what happens when seniors take creatine and they don't even exercise. So I'm quoting here, creatine supplementation without associated resistance training seems to enhance muscular strength, power, and endurance, increase lean body mass. For those that don't know what that is, they're talking about muscle, and improve the functional capacity of the elderly. They go on to talk about how it supports bone health as well, and then they finish with this, creatine supplementation without training in the elderly could potentially delay atrophy of muscle and improve endurance and strength. So here again, we see bottom line, creatine is very, very effective. It's going to help you to feel stronger whether you exercise or not. It supports your strength and power, your brain health, and on top of that, it supports your bone health. I mean, when you think about it, this almost sounds too good to be true, right?
1: Right. Yeah.
0: If you're a person that never heard about this and you're listening to us, you would think this sounds too good to be true, right?
1: Yeah.
0: But it is true. Hundreds and hundreds of human studies back up what we're talking about. You're going to love the benefits you get with this Everstrong formula.
1: That's incredible. 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We'll give that number out again later in the show. But first, Dr. Levin, now listeners can only get Everstrong, this clinically tested creatine blend, from Purity Products, right?
0: Oh, absolutely. Yeah.
1: I know it combines the creatine with the vitamin D, the coffee berry, the fruit XB boron. And for those who don't know, talk about how these work so well together. There's a synergy, and it's also a great value, too. I know we have a free bottle today, but if you wanted to buy all of these things separately, it would cost a small fortune, wouldn't it?
0: Oh, absolutely. I mean, if you went out and bought the CreaPure creatine, that's the purest, finest creatine from Europe, if you bought that, and then you went out and bought a separate antioxidant formula and a separate joint formula and the vitamin D, and it's going to cost you $80, $90, $100 a month. 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You're not spending $45, $50, because today it's free. Your job is to be one of the first 1,000 callers and take it seriously. 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We want to get it right out to you. We want you to try this out. We want you to be the judge for yourself. Don't take my word for it. Try it. Look in the mirror. Go to the gym. Lift some weights. Play. Do whatever you do. See if you don't feel better.
1: All right, let's talk about how you take this. You have these easy-to-swallow tablets, which are super easy to swallow. It also comes in a very refreshing cherry berry powder. So how do you like to take it? And can people just choose the tablets or the powder when they call in for the free bottle today?
0: Yeah, you can choose tablets or powder. I personally use both, you know, on my workout days or days I'm making a protein shake. On days I'm juicing, let's face it, juicing is becoming very big these days. So if you're doing something like that, the cherry berry powder is fantastic. You just take a scoop, dump it right into your juice, dump it into your protein shake, and that's a great way to take it. But if you don't do that stuff, I mean, the tablets are super convenient. They're small. They're coated. They're easy to swallow. It's wonderful stuff.
1: Now, I know you're chomping at the bit to tell us a little more about the study that Purity did on the Ever Strong powder. They tested golfers, and right. Purity found out that not only were these golfers getting stronger and more explosive, but they were driving the golf ball, get this, 14 yards further. That's amazing.
0: I have such a big smile on my face right now. I'm remembering when the researchers came back and gave us this information. I mean, we were bouncing off the walls. This is so exciting. The researchers called this a seminal study in sports nutrition, and this is on our EverStrong formula, the product we're talking about right now, the EverStrong powder. So double-blind, placebo-controlled study, 30 golfers took the EverStrong powder for 1 month. No exercise, nothing different. Just took our EverStrong powder for 1 month. In 1 month, they were banging the golf ball 14 yards further. Not
1: wow.
0: only that, 6% more power on the bench press, more explosive. They could lift the weight faster.
1: Hold on. Guys spend hundreds of dollars on new clubs to drive the ball further.
0: So, Trevor, you can spend $500 on a driver and pick up 5 yards, right? This is 14 yards. People shouldn't just ho-hum about this or yawn about this. This is amazing because, let's face it, this was a golf study, but more explosiveness, more speed, more power. This should help all sports. So if you're a tennis player, if you're a jogger, if you're any kind of an athlete, this has ramifications across the board. But again, these golfers, 1 month on this EverStrong powder we're talking about today, banging the golf ball 14 yards further. Can you imagine? You get your bottle of EverStrong, you don't tell your buddies, take it for a month, and you go out and you're banging the ball 14 yards past them. They don't know what hit them.
1: Wow. All right, we just got a few minutes left here. I want you to recap this amazing story today about creatine, what you like to call the molecule of strength. Who needs it? And what about this double free bottle offer today with the EverStrong plus the B12 energy melts?
0: You know what? My one concern with this show is that literally it sounds too good to be true, right?
1: Right.
0: Like when I tell folks about EverStrong,
1: right.
0: I'm afraid they're going to think I'm making this up. It's not possible, right? You know, I know how you feel because 6, 7, 8 years ago when I started to read about creatine, I almost couldn't believe it. I said to myself, if it's really this good with an excellent safety profile, how come everybody's not using it? But I started to use it and I noticed some incredible benefits. It's just phenomenal. And it's as simple as this. You're going to get on the EverStrong, you're going to try it, you're going to get stronger, you're going to get more powerful. You can look in the mirror and see the difference. There's hundreds and hundreds of human studies backing this up. These aren't studies with a hamster in a lab somewhere. We're talking human studies. I call this stuff muscle fertilizer. It's that great. And of course, we didn't just add the CreaPure creatine. We've discussed that. We added the Fruit XP. Remember that? Joint Health. We added the coffee berry extract, that phenomenal antioxidant that's more potent than blueberries and strawberries for powerful antioxidant protection. I added the vitamin D because it's so important across the board, great for bone health, but also for seniors, vitamin D so important for muscles, especially as we get older, for strength and coordination. So this is a very comprehensive formula. Again, this would easily cost you $80, $90, $100 to replicate on your own, but today it's free. And not only that, let's not forget about the B12 energy melts, because we're talking about energy here today. And when you think energy, you think B12. B12 is critical for making red blood cells to carry oxygen to the tissues. The biotin in there is great for the hair, skin, and nails. So just make sure you're one of the first 1,000 callers. That's the only catch on this whole show. 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You're not going to get it. Be one of the first 1,000 callers. 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You're just paying for the shipping. 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It never happens. 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
1: Fascinating information as always. 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
4: 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I am your host, Steve Summers. Before we jump in today, let me take a step back because I remember this conversation like it was yesterday. I was talking to Dr. Neil Levin just a few years ago, and I asked him, I said, Dr. Levin, if you were stuck on a desert island, what key nutrients would you take? Because, you know, it's confusing for us. There are so many vitamins out there. What is the most important one? If you're like me, I don't want to take 10 to 20 pills a day. I just don't. So anyway, Dr. Levin said, Steve, we're working on this. A few years went by, and folks, here we are today. And on the show to talk with us about that, Dr. Neil Levin is here. He's a chiropractor, nutritionist, and high-level advisor to Purity Products. Dr. Levin, I remember that conversation. I do. Welcome back to the show.
5: You know, that's funny. I remember that conversation as well, and you weren't the only one who had asked me that. I've had so many patients over the years ask me just about that. Doc, you know, if you were stuck on a desert island and you could only have one thing, what would it be? Or, Doc, I don't want to take... I'm giving them five or six formulas. Doc, I just want one thing. And this super pill is the answer to that question. I brought that question back to Purity Products and I said, look, this is getting unruly. I mean, I'm giving my patients a multi. I'm giving them fish oil and krill oil. If they're over 45, they need the CoQ10. Mm-hmm. All the multis are underpowered in terms of vitamin D. So I'm giving them vitamin D. The B12s and all these multis are wrong. Folks over 50, 60 can't absorb it. I'm giving them a B12.
4: Right.
5: And it was getting that they're walking out of here with a bag of pills and they're rolling their eyes at me. So I said to Purity, I'm like, guys, we got to come up with one super formula is what I called it. And they came back. It took them about a year to do it.
4: Wow.
5: And they came back with the super pill. And this is the answer. When I have somebody that says, I just want one thing.
4: Right.
5: This is what I give them, Steve, because this is the multivitamin. I'm talking about a world-class multivitamin. So, this is your krill oil. It's your fish oil. It's your CoQ10. This has got as much lutein, Steve, as an eye formula. A full 10 milligrams of a very high-end lutein. It's got the astaxanthin for the eyes.
4: Wow.
5: Steve, there's 2,000 international units of vitamin D. This has got the right B12 for folks in their 50s, 60s, 70s to give them that energy that they want. This is the answer. If you're only going to take one thing, hands down, the super pill is it.
4: Well, I remember the conversation very well. And to be fair, it had to have been one of those ding light bulb moments, right? I mean, this is actually huge because there is no other multivitamin on the market, at least I know of, that does this.
5: Yeah. There is none. And, you know, it's like, what do you need to take? Let's check the boxes. What do people
4: sure.
5: have to take? You have to take an omega-3, whether it's fish oil or krill oil.
4: Check.
5: I like both because yep. that's just critical for brain health and heart health, visual health. It makes your skin look great. It makes all the cells of the body work effectively. According to a recent study, 98% of us are low in omega-3s, you
4: wow.
5: must take an omega-3. That's
4: right.
5: in here. You have to take vitamin D. Where, if you're above Atlanta, let's say, you have to take vitamin D because for the whole winter, you're not making any. And then if you slather on the sunscreen in the summer, you're still not making any. And vitamin D is critical for everything. It signals to a tenth of the human genome. It's important for muscle health, eye health, immune health, brain health, happy mood. You want to feel good. It's your vitamin D. You got to get that in there. The average multi, Steve, is going to give you 400 international units. That's
4: wow.
5: a joke. The super pill has a full 2,000 international units.
4: That's huge.
5: Of vitamin D.
4: That's huge.
5: A meaningful dose.
4: Yeah.
5: And the list goes on and on. It's 100 milligrams of CoQ10. It's the right B12. So what I hear from my patients, that let's say they come in on a Monday and they're, you know, have some neck pain or back pain. I want to see them again later in the week. They come in and they're like, wow, doc, this makes a difference. This isn't like a regular multi where you take it and you hope it's going to work.
4: Right.
5: This is like, wow, I feel better. Once people start on the super pill, this is just something they get over and over and over.
4: Well, the way I view this, this is kind of a next generation new frontier of supplementation. It's where one simple pill that you have in your Elite Multi that you're talking about, an Elite Omega-3, you said, with krill oil and fish oil, and then you augment that with the cellular energizers like Coenzyme Q10, talked about astaxanthin and lutein for the eyes and skin, and even ginkgo, which I don't think you mentioned, for brain health. Now, that is a great idea right there, because we get a little bit older, things slow down. Ginkgo is great for brain health. I mean, does this all surprise you that it's never been done before?
5: You know, I've always been surprised that it hasn't been done before, but, you know, I don't get involved in the intrinsics, but when I talk to Jan over there at Purity, Jason over there, you know, this took them over a year to put together, because to get everything stabilized, because with the fish oil and the krill oil and then the multi, to make everything work just right wasn't easy. But then the benefits are so great. Let's go to this recent study. This is a recent, large, randomized study. This is on multivitamins.
4: This would be interesting. Let me tell you
5: something. The multivitamin they used isn't half the multi we're talking about right now. So this is a randomized, double-blind, placebo-controlled study performed by researchers, Steve, from Wake Forest University School of Medicine in collaboration with Brigham and Women's Hospital in Boston. That's an affiliate of Harvard. So very high-end study. 2,262 older men and women, average age 72. This was published in September 2022, so very recent.
4: Yeah.
5: What the researchers found was nothing less than shocking. They did this study over 3 years. They gave them cognitive tests at baseline. So that's thinking tests. How is this person thinking? Okay. Everybody was normal cognitively when the test began. Mm-hmm. Now, 3 years later, they redid the cognitive test. Some were on placebo, of course. Some were on the multi. The multivitamin slowed cognitive decline, Steve, by 60%.
4: No way.
5: You would have thought this would have been trumpeted from the hilltops, but you know what? The media, they love to come out and pan vitamins. So when, God forbid, a study comes out that doesn't show the vitamin did an amazing job, that's big headlines. Yeah. But this is major, and it's from Harvard. It's from Wake Forest, Brigham Young Hospital. It cut down cognitive decline by 60%. So that's just outstanding.
4: That's
5: amazing.
4: Let me
5: tell you something. The multi we're talking about here, the super pill, is order of magnitudes better. You know, just the nutrients are better. So you asked me about ginkgo before.
4: Yes.
5: So when you combine a multi with ginkgo biloba, which has wonderful support for the brain, along with krill oil and fish oil, incredible support for the brain, B vitamins, so important for the brain, and then you add our elite lutein, which has tons of brain benefits, along with skin benefits and eye benefits, this becomes just an outstanding brain formula, on top of it being great for the heart and energy. The first thing people are going to notice is energy. But this is going to work. This is protecting your brain. We all want to age gracefully. The super pill is going to help you do just that.
4: You mentioned something a while ago, why it took a year to develop this. Purity Products has been around for 25 plus years now, so they don't do anything halfway. I mean, you put the components together, and you want to make sure that it works. And when it does, you want to tell people about it, just like the super pill. It can deliver a multiple mode of action that goes way beyond just a basic multivitamin. And it boils down to what you like to call a difference maker in nutritional technologies. If you can, explain the savings here and why this is so advanced. Because I know savings is so important for so many people out there.
5: Wow, that is like such a great point. Because, you know, people used to complain about the sheer amount of stuff I would give them, right? Mm-hmm. They were also rolling their eyes at my receptionist when she gives them the number for the cost of it. Because if you're talking about, if you go out and buy a very top quality multivitamin, and then you're going to get some krill oil and some fish oil, and you're going to get CoQ10, and the top selling CoQ10 brand is 100 milligrams. We have 100 milligrams right here. Mm-hmm. You're going to get an eye formula with 10 milligrams of a very good lutein. So I can't see doing it for less than, and you're going to get a vitamin D formula and maybe a high-end B12.
4: Yeah.
5: I don't see you doing it for less than $200. And you know, the fact that since you're bringing up money, the fact that Purity is letting folks try a full 1 month supply of this for $9.95, I mean, that is really, you know why they do it, Steve?
4: Why?
5: Because they want people to try it. They know this is a superior product. They're not out to lose money, Purity Products. But in essence, when you get this, they're pretty much losing money, because I think the first 1,000 calls even getting free shipping. You'll know that better than me. But I mean, between the shipping and the cost of the vitamin, they're out big money when someone gets one of these. But they know once people say, see, wow, this is really a lot better than what I was taking, they're going to want to continue.
4: You know, I think this is a good time to clarify how Purity can claim things like better joint comfort in just 7 days with a Purity Super Pill. Because, hey, let's be honest here. I mean, you can't get this benefit from a regular multi out there. It just doesn't exist. Characterize why adding the omega-3s to Purity Super Pill really leverages the science of these omega-3s from krill to reduce joint pain from exercise and activity in just 7 days.
5: This is a great study. This is double-blind, placebo-controlled out of the Journal of the American College of Nutrition. And Steve, this was done on only 300 milligrams of krill oil. It was a high-end krill oil, but it's 300 milligrams. Mm-hmm. We use 500 milligrams of krill oil, and we use something called phospho-boost krill oil. So what have they done here? They've taken out more of the sea salts, and by doing that, they concentrate up the omega-3s and the phospholipids. And so it just, this is a really, really good krill oil. So you're going to get this benefit and then some. So in this study, in just 7 days, the folks that had knee discomfort, and I think these folks, if I remember correctly, were in their 50s. In just 7 days, Steve, they were 28% more comfortable.
4: Wow.
5: And they didn't do anything different. They weren't exercising or using PT or taking NSAIDs. They added krill oil.
4: Right.
5: In 30 days, they were 38% more comfortable. Now, researchers didn't stop there. They checked their joint flexibility, their joint functionality, all improved. On top of that, they measured something called C-reactive protein, which is a marker of inflammation, and we want to see that go down. And in this study, the folks on krill oil, C-reactive protein moved nicely in the right direction, showing that not only were people more comfortable, more functional, but their blood levels of this substance, C-reactive protein, were improved. So all around, tremendous benefit. This happened in 7 days. So I can say unequivocally that if you have joint discomfort, especially knee joint discomfort, because that's what this study was on, this krill oil seems to work just wonderful for making people more comfortable. So if you get this Purity Super Pill and you have the common aches and pains that come along with aging or overuse or being a weekend warrior, once you start to use this for about 7 days, you should feel more comfortable.
4: Well, this is a win-win, because if you take something and it's going to make you feel better, going to make your joints feel better, you're going to want to exercise and have more activity on top of that. So
5: that's universal. Yeah, when I'm a chiropractor, so I see that all the time. They come in here, they're complaining, I can't exercise, I can't play golf, I can't play tennis, hiking's not comfortable anymore, I can't play with the grandkids, everything hurts. I'm going up and down the stairs, you know, whatever it is, and I start adjusting them. And once they feel better, they get back to doing the things they want to do. So yes, any therapy, any intervention that's going to help folks feel more comfortable tends to make them happier. And when you're happier and you're more comfortable, what do? You want to get back to your life, whether it's tennis or golf or hiking or playing with the grandkids or shopping or just doing more things. And we want all our customers to get out there and enjoy their lives.
4: And I think, Dr. Levin, this is a perfect time to remind our listeners about the great news here in this special offer. 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I'll give out that number here in just a couple of minutes. Let's bring Dr. Neil Levin back online here with us. And as you're talking, I'm sitting here hearing this cash register going off. If I was to go out and swallow all 15 to 20 vitamin pills a day with somewhere between $200 and $300 a month, you've gone through this whole litany of things. But one of the things that you haven't mentioned just yet, you've checked off literally all of the boxes here, but you insisted that Purity include 100 milligrams of coenzyme Q10 in this formula. Now, that's for energy, right?
5: Yeah. Now, if you go to the average, I don't know, big box store, club store, the best-selling CoQ10 has 100 milligrams of CoQ10. That's a good amount of CoQ10. Mm-hmm. So we have 100 milligrams of CoQ10. Now, why is CoQ10 important anyway? Think of CoQ10 as like your battery charger.
4: Okay.
5: When you eat some food, whether it's fat, carbohydrates, protein, the body takes those, it absorbs them, it brings them to the cells. Once in the cells, it gets into the mitochondria. And those are your little blast furnaces. That's where you turn food into cellular energy. Well, one of the linchpins to turn food into cellular energy is CoQ10. Mm-hmm. You need lots of CoQ10 to effectively make your food into cellular energy. Now, when you were 20, Steve, you made oodles of CoQ10. By the time you're 70, that number is cut in half. So when you look at a 70-year-old, they're not really moving like a 20-year-old, right? So but the question becomes, can you by orally ingesting CoQ10 in supplement form, bump your levels back up? And the answer is yes. But CoQ10, it's absorbable, but when you take it with krill oil, it goes up. It's much better absorbable. So maybe 4 or 5 times better absorbed.
4: Nice.
5: And that's what we have it. We have in this krill oil, fish oil matrix. Now, one other point in CoQ10, for those out there listening that take a statin drug, and you know, a ton of folks over 50 are on statins. They're one of the best-selling drugs out there, and we're not going to pass judgment on statins here, but the point is, if you're using a statin to lower your cholesterol because your doctor told you to, one of the side effects of statins is myalgias, is muscle pain, is discomfort. I see this all the time as a chiropractor. Mm-hmm. Folks come in and they tell me about that. It's widely held belief is that one of the reasons people get these myalgias, these muscle aches and pains from statins, is because it lowers your CoQ10 even more. So if you're taking CoQ10, if you're taking a statin, it's going to lower your CoQ10. So if you're on statins, you absolutely want a multi that has CoQ10. You want to get that CoQ10 in there. The point is, isn't it nice to know when you're taking the super pill, this also becomes your CoQ10 formula in a very absorbable omega-3 matrix.
4: Exactly. And I'm so glad you addressed that because the energy factor in this is so vitally important. If you just join us, we're talking to Dr. Neil Levin with Purity Products. You know, one of the many ingredients in here that is a clinically validated nutrient is called lutein. Now, I know you mentioned that a little bit earlier. It's plant-based superfood from marigold flowers. It's really the centerpiece of basically every single eye or vision formula out there on the market. And you guys actually use 10 full milligrams in this formula. It helps with sharper vision, helps with macular health, glare reduction. I thought that was a little surprising, which is great when you drive at night. I mean, this is great for brain function too. So, I mean, when you consider how much is in the Purity Super Pill multivitamin, Dr. Levin, Purity Super Pill, I would say, 40 times more here? Is that right? That's a big deal.
5: It's funny that you say that because I was just looking at the supplement facts panel on the leading multi just now when you started asking me this question, mm-hmm. and they have 0.25 milligram Wow. We have 10 milligrams. 10. So, yes, that's 40 times. That's the difference.
4: Huge.
5: So, we have 40 times more lutein, and it's a very special lutein. It's called LuteMax 2020. Lots and lots of studies. Yes, it comes from marigold flowers. Mm-hmm. Yes, it's clinically tested. It's a top lutein in terms of research. And the research is plain. The benefits are for vision are amazing. So, LuteMax 2020 improves contrast sensitivity. It improves glare threshold. So if you're driving at night and you know that glare that they can hit you in the eyes, that bothersome glare,
4: oh, yeah.
5: This protects the eyes. It protects the eyes from blue light. Blue light is a very big problem. Like if you're looking at your computer, like I am right now, mm-hmm. It's shining blue light in your eyes. Your cell phone, when you're outside, you get a lot of blue. You've heard of blue blockers.
4: Yes.
5: Those sunglasses, one of the things they do is block blue light. Too much blue light puts the kibosh on your sleep. So you're watching some TV or you're playing on your computer or your worst case scenario, you're bringing your cell phone to bed with you and looking at that, that's going to trash your melatonin and make it hard to sleep.
4: Yep.
5: Well, if you have enough lutein, it's almost like an internal blue blocker. It's protecting you from blue light. So, I mean, and it also boosts something called BDNF, that's brain-derived neurotrophic factor. What does that
4: do? Memory, right?
5: That's actually the factor that helps your brain neurons grow and make new synapses. And so,
4: nice.
5: Yeah, I mean, lutein, great for the eyes, great for the brain, amazing skin benefits. You take lutein and it helps make your skin look beautiful. So, yeah, this formula is just amazing. Imagine you take your multi. And you're going to get your multi now. You get your eye formula. You get your vitamin D formula. You get your CoQ10. And you get your omega-3 formula all in one. It's just three pills. They're soft gels, so they slide right down. Easy to swallow. And you're getting a month supply from Purity for $9.95. So that is, you know, this is one of those things you hear a lot of advertising these days,
4: right.
5: Steve. You really
4: do.
5: I guess I'm being an advertiser right now, but I'm really a doctor that's just talking to you like I would talk to any of the patients that came in here. 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This is your foundational nutrient. 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
4: 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Dr. Neil Levin, let's have some fun here. 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
4: All right, I have issues with my knees and my joints. 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
5: In 7 days, Steve, we went over it a little while ago, American College of Clinical Nutrition, In just 7 days, the folks with knee joint discomfort were 28% more comfortable. In 30 days, they were 38% more comfortable. So yeah, knees, I found in my practice, this is the kind of formula that just pretty much is very joint friendly.
4: All right, considering what we know about Purity Super Pill here, do you have any testimonials that you can share?
5: Oh, yeah. I did pull four, just the first few I saw here. This guy's got a fun name, Bebop, from Lehigh Valley, Pennsylvania. He's in the age 55 to 64 bracket, rates at 5 stars. He says, best multi. I'm so happy switching to the Purity Super Pill. Wow. Good mix of vitamins, krill and fish oil and CoQ10. Easy to take. I feel better after just a couple of weeks.
4: Give me another one. Here's
5: one nicknamed April from Mesa, Arizona. She says, amazing. I'm 65 years old. I feel like I'm in my 30s. People say I look like I'm in my 40s. The Super Pill makes me feel amazing. I love all the Purity products.
4: All right, one more. Here.
5: Sean T. He says, so much in one pill, excellent quality. It's easier to take just one pill instead of several. Definitely a plus. I don't have time to count out pills every day, every week. Take one of these and you're good to go. I could tell an immediate difference while on this product. More energy, less health issues. Highly recommend. I have a few more here, but we can leave it there because I can tell you firsthand, my patients love this product. This is vitamin taking made easy. If you hate having all those bottles, if you hate taking 15 or 20 pills, this is your omega-3, your multivitamin, your vitamin D, your CoQ10, your I formula, your D formula, your B12 formula, all rolled into one. Amazing value, easy to take, very, very high end. So yeah, this is one of those, once people start on this, they want to continue. This is a great nutrient. And again, for $9.95, absolutely give this a try.
4: Dr. Neil Levin, we've run out of time. I better go and give out that number.
5: Time always flies by, Steve. Thanks for having me.
4: All right, I've got some great news. 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
11: 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I'm Morgan Patrick. There's going to be an opportunity to get on the calendar with Sheridan and his team, and the appointments we open up through our radio program are no cost, no obligation, so stay tuned for that. Sheridan, welcome in.
12: Hey, Morgan, it's always nice to sit down with you. It's been a nice summer. A lot of good stuff happening. I wouldn't say weather-wise. I mean, no. We've been talking about there's been a lot of storms, a lot of choppiness of late. I guess that's just summertime here in Florida. But otherwise, nothing but good stuff to say. How about yourself?
11: It's cranking along. It's hard to believe that we are getting closer to college football, pro football. I mean, things are right around the corner. I mean, the seasons are about to change, but, you know, we got to wrap up the summer. There's a lot of stuff going on. I know we're going to get into a number of different things, but let's remind people why we are here.
12: Yeah, and we'll remind them why we're not here, too. And you got into football. I know the Bucks reported a training camp here recently, and, I don't want to assume anything, but when you got Vea wanting out, Mike Evans is gone, Baker's not getting a deal, and we got Todd Bowles, and really nothing else to show for it, I don't think a whole lot of people are happy. So luckily this isn't a radio station that has a Bucks sponsorship, or this show might just cut immediately if the man is listening. But that is not why we're here. We're not here to talk sports, at least not primarily here to talk sports. This is a financial program. The show is called Money Made Modern. I am the host. My name is Sheridan Murphy. I am a CFP. I'm a certified financial planner. For those that have the clips of this on the radio, I'm pointing to it in my studio behind me, my certificate. I'm all high and mighty here. And our practice specializes in

0: meaningful wealth. Many of our clients are, in fact, business owners, and I have a considerable amount of experience helping them address their unique circumstances, whether that's taxes, succession planning, wealth management in general. But our work is broader than just business owners. And whether you are a physician, executive, retiree, entrepreneur, or investor, once you've accumulated meaningful wealth, the questions often become the same. A couple of those questions. Am I paying more in taxes than I really have to? Am I taking an appropriate amount of investment risk? Will my money support the life I want to live? Are today's decisions helping the people I care about tomorrow? So we handle very sophisticated problems for people with sophisticated portfolios with a high income. That is what we specialize here at my firm and on this program. That's what we'll be covering here today.
1: And we are going to have those appointments that are available. If you have $250,000 in investable assets, these strategies are going to work best for you. And we call it our top 10. And to get into our top 10, we're going to give out a phone number, 800-910-6286. That's 800-910-6286. You can also text MODERN to 600-700. Claim one of the 10 appointments. Again, very busy office. We do open up 10 for our radio listeners, and it's no cost, no obligation. See if you're on track. But if you recognize the name Sheridan Murphy, there's a reason. He is on TikTok, YouTube, Facebook, Instagram, LinkedIn. A lot of information out there for you. And this is long form, so we can get into more of a discussion, Sheridan. I love the fact that, you know, you are investing in this type of media so the listeners in Tampa can really get a sense of what you're about. And we're going to start with success creating new financial problems for people.
0: Absolutely. And when you break it down, building wealth is really only half the journey. Knowing how to preserve that wealth is where sophisticated planning begins, and it's where the men separate the boys, so to speak. I was doing air quotes there because obviously there's plenty of successful men and women. So success creates new financial problems. I'll start with a bit of an emotional open, if you will. Most people spend literally decades trying to become financially successful. It's a massive point of stress in their life. It's kind of that golden goose, if you will, like, gosh, I can't wait to be financially stable, financially successful, and feel secure in my life. That comes with things like working late, taking risks, missing time with their family, postponing experiences, postponing vacation, because they believe success will eventually create freedom. And then it happens and success arrives. And the pressure doesn't disappear whatsoever. The tax bill grows. The decision becomes more complex. Decisions, I should say. More people depend on you, assuming whether that's you're a parent or whether you're a business owner or some variety of the two. And suddenly the cost of a mistake is so much higher. So again, it's ironic how you get to, I feel like I'm successful, again, showing air quotes there, different definition for everybody.
1: Right.
0: But now I have so much more on my plate, so many more people depending on me, so much on my shoulders. It creates new problems that you don't really think about while you're on the journey.
1: So let's look at a hypothetical. We're a company, we're successful. So what are some of these concerns? Because we've been working hard, now all of a sudden success is here. What are some of the concerns that are now going to confront me as a business owner?
0: Absolutely. And the one that I'm going to talk about almost every show, to the point of hopefully not sound like a broken record. I try to keep it spunky and fun, but higher taxes are always going to be, I believe last show we talked about how that's your largest business partner is Uncle Sam, massive tax bills. I mean, that really just comes with any level of financial success, specifically income, high income, paying taxes is going to be a massive issue. And really that's not an issue that just goes away. As I work with many people who, you know, flip that switch into retirement, it's, hey, I did all the right things for decades. I put money in my 401k. I invested it properly. It grew. I'm sitting on, you know, ideally an eight-figure retirement account, whether it's a 401k, IRA, what have you. But that money, unless it's fully Roth, which I can't imagine most people are in that situation. If so, bravo to you. But if you're sitting on non-Roth,

0: enough retirement, qualified retirement money, when that money comes out, it's going to be taxed. And at some point, depending on your demographic, typically when you get to 70, early to mid 70s, you will have a required minimum distribution. All that hard work then is going to be taxed, required to be taxed by your largest business partner, Uncle Sam, and the federal government. So again, higher taxes, that's something that isn't just in your earning, the earning part of your career. It's also once you close that door in retirement, you're going to have to pay those RMDs, if not other taxes.
1: Tell you, when you start thinking about the success of your company, and you're at that point where you want to exhale, you got to be the right mind to understand that there are going to be some things that are going to come at you, and you got to be prepared for. So again, these are the concerns. Higher taxes, that's a good one. A lot of people have this success, Sheridan, and they have concentrated wealth, and they're just not aware of just how concentrated that is. And just tell our listeners what that means.
0: Absolutely. I just had this conversation with a cousin of mine. She's been doing awesome in her career. She actually, a couple of years ago, she went back to school to get into a different industry, and it's worked out phenomenally. And she works for a company that's actually based overseas in Italy, but she has really climbed the ladder, and she's just a perfect fit for their culture. And recently got a very large package in terms of an equity package from the company that's for executives so they can keep their talent. And I was explaining this to her, where it's concentration of wealth. So in this case, a lot of their family's net worth is coming from one individual equity position. That can really build wealth. It's easy to build wealth, or it's common to see wealth built that way, I should say, whether that's one stock, one piece of real estate, one particular asset, that tends to really buoy your worth. But the problem is you're putting all your eggs in one basket at that point, or a lot of your eggs in one basket. And I was explaining to her, when you get this windfall of wealth, a lot of the time it's going to be smart if we spread that out and diversify it, because all it takes is one issue within that company in this case, and a lot of your wealth is going to be on the line. So concentrated risk in general, concentrated wealth risk, we want to make sure we're constantly diversifying. And quickly, I know we're going to get to the end of the segment here. Another one I want to just throw out there, it's retirement uncertainty. Another one I've been dealing with in my life, because my father retired recently. And it's that strange kind of mental dichotomy where, God, I've spent 30 plus years working, doing all the right things, building up my retirement account, et cetera, and now I need to start drawing on it. It's kind of that weird feeling of, I see all the math on the page where it says, hey, you can draw this much each year, we expect it to grow this much, here's what we expect the taxes to look like. But you still kind of feel worried where maybe I take a little bit less because I'm worried about just XYZ, the unknown. So it's another one that the other kind of successful problems that people have once they've done all the right things throughout their career, right? And that was retirement uncertainty. So kind of the key message here before we have to wrap up this segment, the strategies that we talked about above, they help you accumulate wealth, but they're not always the same strategies that help you preserve it, turn it into income, and use it to create the life that you actually want. The financial decisions that got you here probably will not be the ones that get you where you ultimately want to go. So again, it's just life at some point. You're going to have all kinds of issues no matter what part of your financial career you're in. There's sophisticated problems. That's what we tackle on this show.
1: All right. So Sheridan, I think everybody out there that has been successful and wants to head off into retirement, they want to have that work optional retirement. So what are you going to do for them?
0: Absolutely. So as Morgan talked about, we offer 10 complimentary appointments. We've called it the top 10 to the first 10 people that call into the show each week. And the people that call in, they get a no cost, no obligation, money made modern work optional review. What is that work optional review? So you are going to leave with 3 tangible pieces of information that will help you get to the successful retirement that you want. The first of which is a personalized tax strategy. We'll identify opportunities to improve long-term tax efficiency and help determine where you may be paying more tax than you legally are required, and we'll coordinate with your tax preparer to do so. Number two is a written income blueprint. We will map out how your assets may create dependable income and whether you can support the lifestyle you work so hard to build. Lastly, number three, risk capacity analysis. This will evaluate your capacity or your portfolio's capacity to take on risk, volatility, inflation, rising taxes, and unexpected events while you support your goals. That is different than risk assessment because that is a mathematical number. How much can you actually take on? So again, top 10, the first 10 callers, you will walk away with those three tangible pieces of information that will show you exactly how we can get you from point A to point B.
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1: 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He works, specializes working with business owners as well as individuals and couples dedicated to planning for their future. I'm Morgan Patrick. Absolute pleasure. And we kind of ended our last portion of the show just talking about one of the first places that success becomes expensive is going to be the tax bill. And a lot of times that's quiet on the hush-hush, right? But it happens over and over and over again. And you don't really have a forward-looking plan. So we're diving in on the hidden cost of success.
0: Yes, we are. And as I tend to do on this show, going to start with an emotional open, and we'll kind of get through the more hard-hitting stuff as we get through the program here. So imagine you're working for decades, you know, typical person, kind of the American dream, pull yourself up by your own bootstraps, whether that's, you know, your own business or you start elsewhere, but you work for decades, you take risks most people would never take, and then discovering that tens of thousands of dollars may have been leaving your family every year simply because nobody planned ahead or planned properly. Every unnecessary tax dollar is one less dollar funding freedom, family travel, a grandchild's education, charitable impact, or the ability to stop working on your own terms. So we're going to start this segment here with tax prep versus tax strategy.
1: Okay, so there's a difference. I mean, obviously, we've got two categories here.
0: That's 100% right, Morgan. And I was going to say, hopefully that's not too much of a broken record. You've heard me talk about this a dozen plus times now.
1: When you emphasize that, that just shows how important it is.
0: Couldn't agree more. And back to the point, your tax prep versus tax strategy. Tax prep, that is preparation of taxes, meaning it's the appointment that you have with your accountant once a year where you go in, you give them the information, they put it all on the different forms, whether it's a Schedule C or a 1120, whatever the case might be, and they send it in. They tell you what you have to pay the government. They tell you what to pay them. See you next year, whether you're taking it on the chin or not. Tax strategy is different. Tax strategy is forward-looking as opposed to backwards-looking from a tax prep standpoint. So myself, I'm a tax strategist. I am not a tax preparer. I will sit with you and say, hey, we need to do X, Y, Z so the tax bill is much lower. It's we are in control of it both this year, 5 years from now, 25 years from now, et cetera. So they are very different things. Again, tax prep looks backwards. Tax strategy looks forward.
1: So having this conversation, sitting down with a professional, so we've established the difference between tax prep and tax strategy. So what kind of conversations do we need to be having when we start talking about that forward-looking strategy?
0: I mean, it depends. It depends on the person, right? Everybody's a little bit different. And that's one of the reasons that I love this job so much is, as I told you before we hopped on the show here, Morgan, I'm very blessed to have just spent about a week and a half in the Caribbean for my own personal vacation. It was a wonderful time. I love doing that. It's one of my favorite parts of the year, favorite parts of the earth. It's beautiful weather, awesome place to spend time. And again, if that's something that interests you, whether it's that, different kinds of vacations, putting your kids, grandchildren, et cetera, through school, or if it's just, I want to get to a point where I am calling the shots. I could continue to work, but I don't have to. You have that real optionality. Any of those variables make up different people, different cases, their own prerogatives and what's important to them. But those are the kind of things that I need because we can start to build a plan around that, right? Where it's somebody might say, hey, I want to work until I'm 65 and then travel until I can't walk around anymore. We can absolutely do that. Hey, I want to work until I'm 55, but then I have optionality after that where I can hang it up and not have to worry about it. We can do all of those things. It all depends on what is important to yourself and what is kind of your why, quote unquote, as to why you're working, right? So those are why it's so important to have those conversations. One of my favorite parts of the job.
1: Well, and there are a lot of people out there, Sheridan, they're probably going, you know what, if I come in and meet with Sheridan and his team, they're going to slap me into plan A, B, or C. They probably got three. I'm going to go in one of them. That's my concern. And what you're saying is everybody's different. Every couple's different. Every individual, every business owner.
0: Oh, absolutely. Again, that's why it's so fun to do this job because everybody is different. They have different things that make them tick. They have different priorities. And it's always fun to have that kind of flexibility in this job. I would hate it if it was cookie cutter and do this, do that, this fund, that fund. You have to do this. You have to take out 3% withdrawal or whatever the case might be. I love having that gray area that we can operate in. Hmm. And I find that it tends to jive best with my skill set when it's people that have, you know, sophisticated problems. I'm very high net worth, whether I'm a business owner or not. I have very high income. I have sophisticated problems. I have a large asset base, whatever the case might be, where you can't just walk into the Tom, Dick, Harry Advisory Center and they have these kind of experiences where they can help you out. That is why this firm exists. It's modern wealth methods. If you have a modern problem and you want a modern solution, that's what we're here for. And to back up just a little bit, these are kind of my favorite emotional connections to this job is, you know, I've been working with people for roughly 10 years now. And it's, you see somebody about 10 years ago where, hey, I want to make this happen. And bang, it happens. And you get to that point where they can, hey, now I'm 55 and I'm completely work optional. I can do whatever the heck I want. I may keep working, but I don't have to. I can knock off down to the Caribbean for a month at a time and not have to stress about it. I can go to Europe for Oktoberfest or all these fun things that Europe has throughout the year and do whatever the heck I want, not have to lose sleep over it. And unfortunately, there's the other side of that coin too, where I've run into people where, hey, I've been working with so-and-so. I thought they were wonderful. Here we are 5-10 years later, and they didn't do the right things. Now I've paid way too much in taxes that I'll never get back. Now I don't have the kind of asset base and the skill set that I hope that I have had when I get close to retirement. I haven't had the kind of guidance or education that I wish I had had from the people that I've worked with. And now I'm in a position where I may have to work for 3, 4, 5 more years or really cut back on the lifestyle that I want. So my job here is to make it so that you can truly be work optional and you can truly enjoy the kind of retirement that you spent so long trying to build.
1: So you're out there and the revenues are coming in, your salary's coming in, you're doing well from a bottom line standpoint, but you don't have a strategy. Grab one of our top 10 appointments, no cost, no obligation. If you've got $250,000 saved for your retirement or investable assets, these strategies are going to work best for you. Hit this number, 800-910-6286. That's 800-910-6286, or text MODERN to 600-700. And this is an opportunity for you, again, just to educate yourself, find out where you are. And it's that work optional review available through Sheridan Murphy. All right. So real quickly, Sheridan, can we talk about maybe some of the conversations that you can have with them when they come in?
0: Definitely. And I know, again, it seems that I'm just so overly verbose. We get to the end of these segments here, I got to squeeze a couple of these topics in, but absolutely. A couple of these that just kind of low hanging fruit. Roth planning, that's a huge one. I talked about this last segment where it's just a real shame where you work your butt off for so long and ideally not paying more than you have to in taxes, but you're going to have a high tax bill. The more income you have, the more taxes you have to pay. That's just the way the system works. So having a Roth bucket you can put money into, especially when you're in your lower income years, because the money grows tax-free, that'd be wonderful to have. It just helps spread everything out. Asset location is huge. You need to be holding certain securities and certain stocks, bonds, whatever, in different kinds of accounts, right? If you have one that spits out a lot of income, you want that in a qualified account so you're not constantly having to pay the interest and dividends every tax year, because that is, in fact, income. And business owner planning, that's a big one for people. Again, I don't work exclusively with business owners, but I work with a lot of them. I am a business owner, obviously. Have entity structure conversations, your own retirement accounts, your own retirement plans, succession planning, exit timing, all these things that can absolutely make a huge difference. And there's definitely an important balance here, especially when we come to having conversations around taxes. And the objective there, it's not to avoid paying taxes at all. It's to make sure we're not paying any cent more than we absolutely have to. Let's try to eliminate your silent partner, Uncle Sam, as much as we can. And success should not automatically mean writing larger checks to the IRS simply because no one showed you another way. I'm here to show you that other way. And in terms of what we will show you, we open up 10 appointments each week. We call that the top 10. They're no cost. They're no obligation. It's for the first 10 people that call into this program. Morgan will tell you how to do that here in a moment. And when you are one of those first 10 callers, you will walk away from your complimentary appointment with three tangible pieces of valuable information from the Money Made Modern Work Optional Review. The first of which is a personalized tax strategy. We're going to identify opportunities to improve long-term tax efficiency and help determine whether you may, more than likely, be paying more in taxes than you absolutely have to. Second, written income blueprint. Map out how your assets may create dependable income and whether they can support the lifestyle you work so hard to build. Third and last, risk capacity analysis. We'll evaluate what your portfolio can withstand from a capacity standpoint. That's a math problem. It's not risk tolerance, which is subjective. And we'll tell you how we can withstand volatility, inflation, et cetera, and still support your goals. So again, top 10 people, no cost, no obligation. You will walk out the door with those three very important tangible pieces of information with our work optional review.
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1: 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I'm Morgan Patrick. Absolute pleasure. And we're going to transition and we're going to talk about, you know, after taxes, every affluent listener should be able to answer some foundational questions about income, risk, and future. But first and foremost, Sheridan, why are we here right now?
0: Excellent lead in. So we call this the mid-show reset. For you baseball fans, it's almost like this, the seventh inning stretch there.
1: Yeah.
0: And so I just want to take a step back. I know that people that listen to this show, busy people, it's Saturday morning. You're probably not just sitting there in your living room listening to every word. You're on the go. You're at the gym. You're working, whatever the case might be. So quickly, my name is Sheridan Murphy. I am the host of this show. I am the owner of Modern Wealth Methods. It is the engine behind this program, which is Money Made Modern. A lot of M's in there. I am a CFP. I am a professional. I am the founder of the company, as I mentioned, and I specialize in working with affluent individuals, business owners, high-income individuals that have sophisticated issues, not only surrounding taxes, but oftentimes it is indeed surrounding taxes. We help those people become successful. They navigate the sophisticated problems, make sure that their financial plan is on par with where it needs to be. And we offer each show, we offer a Money Made Modern work optional review. We'll get into that at the end of this segment, and you'll walk away with three tangible pieces of information to make sure that you are where you need to be, or you can adjust course in terms of your own financial plan.
1: I tell you, just having more information, knowledge is power, and especially when it comes to your portfolio, your money. You've been successful at whatever you're doing as an individual, a couple, maybe you're a business owner. You need to have a strategy moving forward. And we've said this many times on the show before, just having the company and having success within that company, that's not a retirement plan. That's not a exit strategy. It's not a strategy to handle really anything other than just paying your bills and trying to stay out of the way. That's not a plan, folks. We'll talk about that more, but I've got three questions, and these are questions every affluent family should be able to answer. So you felt like this is something that we needed to tackle today, Sheridan. I'll get to question number one, but kind of lead us into that, you know, this conversation and why you said, you know what, this is where we're going today.
0: Definitely. And to be honest with you, I always want to be transparent with the people. At some point, these shows, I love doing these shows. We cover, you know, roughly the same topics, and it gets boring. I don't want to sit here and be bored in this recording because it's going to sound crappy when it comes to the radio, and I think people appreciate a genuine product. So in an effort to always be genuine, I'm trying to, you know, throw a curveball, change things up, even if it's similar topics. But also, it is because this conversation, it's not only for business owners. I work with a lot of them. I am one, a bit of a specialty, if you will. But it's for other high net worth and high income people out there. You always think, you know, physicians, executives, retirees, widows, professionals, and investors who have accumulated meaningful assets but still want clarity about what these assets can do. So, long story short, these questions are for a lot of people, specifically the ones that I work with.
1: Okay. All right. So we've got three, and you're going to elaborate on some of the answers. Again, a lot of categories here. So these are three questions every affluent family should be able to answer. So take some mental notes out there in radio land, in podcast land, and can you answer these questions? Okay. And if you can't, there's going to be an opportunity to get on the calendar with Sheridan and his team and get down to it and answer those questions as they pertain to you. So question number one, am I paying more tax than necessary?
0: So I'll do the double negative here. I'll answer a question with a question.
1: There you go.
0: Be that annoying guy. Do you have a forward-looking multi-year tax strategy, or do you only have annual tax returns? Again, we talked about this a couple of segments ago where two completely different things. More often than not, the rut people find themselves in is it's about that time of year. It's Q1 of any given tax year. Time to call the accountant, get an appointment set up, get them the W-2, whatever other information you have to get them, take it on the chin, pay them, be pissed off. After a while, you forget about it and you do it again the next year.
1: It's the necessary evil. It's like the dentist. You've got the annual cleaning or biannual cleaning, the gum scraping. You know you've got to do it. It's not fun. But yeah, I think people look at, you know, the tax preparing as one of those moments and then they forget about it.
0: Yeah, exactly. And again, that rut we talked about, it does sound like the dentist or going to the doctor or whatever thing that you might hate. If that sounds like you, then you have a problem, and that's worth claiming one of our 10 no cost, no obligation appointments. But so have retirement withdrawals, capital gains, charitable giving, and estate decisions been modeled together? That's my second question answer to the original question here. If they haven't been, then again, more than likely paying more in taxes than you need to be. And I've used this analogy in previous programs where, you know, if you're a typical person out there and you're making the average wage W-2 or 1099, kind of like a Toyota Camry. You know, it's, you know what you're going to get, keeps running, doesn't have a whole lot of bells and whistles. It's pretty straightforward as long as you change the oil. For people that are sophisticated, the kind of client base I work with, you're much more like a Porsche. You got all kinds of bells and whistles, and all of these systems are working with one another to have the ultimate driving machine out there. And if something goes wrong, next thing you know, there's compensation in other systems and things really start to deteriorate. And that is what it's like being a sophisticated, affluent, high net worth person. You have all these different things going on. If they don't speak to one another, there's going to be a crash and burn at some point, and we're trying to make sure that doesn't happen. And that's kind of where we specialize with, again, the kind of sophisticated problems that we're answering. So hope that answers question one with several questions.
1: All right. Question one in the books. Here's question two. Can my money, and this is one that a lot of people want to know the answer to, can my money support the life that I envision?
0: So that's one of the reasons that we have the work optional review offered complimentary each time we do this show is if you don't have a written income plan put together, who's to say? I mean, you're just hoping, and hope is not a plan. So if you don't have that, if you don't have a sophisticated written plan, a retirement projection at the very least, how the heck can you say whether it's going to work out or not? And does that plan, assuming that you have one, does that account for things like inflation, longevity? People are living a lot longer, thank goodness. Comes with some additional headaches. Obviously, the longer you live, the more money that you need. Taxes likely to go up. Look at our national debt. Healthcare, travel, family support, legacy, etc. If it doesn't account for any of that stuff, assuming you have one, I mean, who's to say? And again, hope is not a plan, and you're hoping.
1: All right, so question number two, can my money support the life I envision? Well answered. And obviously, we're throwing more questions at you, and you've got your own. You can grab one of our appointments here in just a little bit. Third and final question, and then we're going to open up those spots on the calendar with Modern Wealth Methods. All right, final question, am I taking the right amount of risk with what I'm doing?
0: So I'll unpack that a little bit. I know, again, just I hate getting up against these barriers and all the segments, but we got to do what we got to do. So I'm going to fly through this a little bit here with the last couple minutes that we have. The right amount of risk it's objective and subjective. So subjectively, that is risk tolerance. And you could walk down the street, talk to 10 different people. They're going to give you different risk tolerances. A 10 out of 10, very risky. That'd be somebody that, in my mind, is putting every cent they have into crypto. For example, look at how crypto has done for the past 18 months. Goes very high, comes down very low, as we've seen. That's subjective. It's your ability to take on risk. And you'll run into somebody who's a 1 out of 10 and say, hey, I don't want to take any risk at all. If that means I don't grow nearly as much, but I don't lose a dime, I'd rather be on that side of the spectrum. So that is a subjective measure. Risk capacity is an answer that I give you in the work optional review we've talked about, and I'll cover it here in a moment. It tells you, hey, based on what you have, here is the risk that you can take on, period. And if it says you got to take on less risk, you sure as heck better do that, because if you are supposed to take on less, or you have the capacity for a certain amount, and you take on more than that, you're going to crash and burn, and all the years that you worked are going to end up being for nothing. And those are the saddest, worst part of doing this job. So taking the right amount of risk, again, that differs person to person here. And lastly, the last thing I want to say here, the last kind of quote I want to leave with before I get into our work option review here, hope is not an income plan. I've mentioned that a couple of times in this segment. And assumptions are not a financial strategy. So again, if you don't have concrete data in front of you that I do provide, you're hoping, and that's not a plan. So quickly, before we end the segment here, the work option review, that is for the top 10, the 10 people that call into this show, no cost, no obligation. And what we will give you are three very important, tangible pieces of information when you walk out of that no cost, no obligation appointment. First is a personalized tax strategy. And in that, we identify opportunities in your tax planning to make everything more efficient and help determine whether you are paying more in tax than you are required to. We will coordinate with your tax preparer or whoever you'd like. Written income blueprint is the second. We will show how your assets will create dependable income and how you can support the lifestyle that you work so hard to build in your own retirement. Lastly, the third piece of tangible information you will get, risk capacity analysis. I just talked about that moments ago. Evaluate what your portfolio can withstand from volatility, inflation, rising taxes, and unexpected events while supporting your goals. When you leave, you will have answers to all the questions we asked in this previous segment. You will have all three of those tangible pieces of information from which you can build a successful retirement plan. So call the number, text the number, and Morgan will tell you how to do it.
1: 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I love these. This is an affluent family that looks successful on paper but lacked a coordinated plan. We talk about that next.
5: So, I just want income that I can count on every single month of my retirement.
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6: Let me think.
2: Okay, I see something here. 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Thank you, sir, and have a nice day.
6: But wait, I'm not...
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0: 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We open up 10 appointments, our top 10. And if you can grab one of these, if you're a business owner that is, you know, you're successful, but you can't see retirement, you can't see an exit strategy, you're an individual or a couple that has, you know, you've earned and you've put the monies away, but you don't have a plan yet, grab one of the appointments when we make them available, no cost, no obligation, and get that work optional review put together for you, which is a personalized tax strategy, written income blueprint, and a risk capacity analysis based on your numbers. And speaking of numbers, Sheridan, I love stories. I love case studies. And you have one here, successful, you know, from successful to confident. We're going to talk about that today.
1: Yes, we are. And so, as always with these case studies, the details are important. But honestly, the far more important part of this is that when we go through this, this will more than likely sound like a lot of you out there listening. If it does, listen to the answers that we have. I'm certain that there will be a number of things said where it's, wow, I never thought about that. Or am I doing that properly? Am I doing that at all? That is what you should walk away with, not, oh my gosh, this person has, you know, 4.58 million saved and I only have 4.35. Don't lose the forest for the trees here. Take away the large, hard-hitting pieces of it. So we'll get into this case study here. And as Morgan said, from successful to confident, from successful to work optional too, to keep on the theme of the show. So the family in question here, ages 61 and 59 respectively, one recently retired corporate executive, one healthcare professional considering retirement. So she is not yet retired or not certain at this point. $4.2 million across taxable, traditional retirement and Roth accounts. So it's the whole gambit. It's non-qualified, it's required, or non-qualified, qualified of both Roth and non-Roth, $180,000 desired annual lifestyle before taxes, including travel and family support, $650,000 of highly appreciated employer stock embedded in the portfolio. That's the concentration we talked about a couple segments ago. And $165,000 recent annual household income after one spouse retired. They have two adult children, two grandchildren, and a strong desire to leave a meaningful legacy. Important context there. So getting away from the details, getting into more of the ethos of this. So what they believed: we have saved more than $4 million. We're probably fine. So as I talked about last segment, that's hope, and hope is not a plan. We'll get into more of that. Our investment accounts have done well, so retirement should work itself out. Again, hope. They clearly didn't stop in for one of these complimentary appointments. They would have a designed income plan, one that we'll offer at the end of this segment. Our CPA handles taxes and our estate documents were completed years ago. Something you want to be revisiting frequently. It's not a set it and forget it. So leading in here, what was missing? I know I kind of teased on a lot there when I read through it, but no written income sequence. They didn't know which accounts should fund spending first or how decisions affected future taxes. Mm. Again, this is at its core, it's a complicated process. And it's not, okay, I'm going to take, you know, a percent and a half or 1.2% from each of one of those accounts, and that'll come out to, you know, 3.5-4% as I go through time, and you know what, that'll do well with the kind of growth we're looking at. A lot of unexpected events. Taxes could go up. You could have a healthcare event pop up. You need to have tangible evidence of, you know, here is what we can handle. Here is ideally what it will look like moving forward, and we have the flexibility to make changes over time because life will throw you curveballs. No multi-year tax roadmap. We talked about this a couple segments. We talk about this every show. If you're one of these people out there that I have an accountant, I have a CPA, I have somebody that files my taxes every year, I tend to see them once a year at the beginning of the year, almost like going to the dentist, and you go in there, you take it on the chin, you don't like it, but eventually the pain fades and you do it again the next year. You don't know if you're paying too much in taxes or not. You're not planning. You're not strategizing. You don't look to future years to coordinate a tax plan. I am certain. I'm not allowed to say guarantee on this show. I didn't say it. I am certain that you are paying too much in taxes. And that's one of our, it's not a trademark, but it's one of the cornerstones of this show. We want you to pay as much in taxes as you are required to pay and not a dime more. Only up to the legal requirement. That is not something that they're checking out in this current scenario. More risk than the plan required. So in this particular case, equity exposure and concentrated employer stock could create a difficult early retirement loss. That is a term, this will be the term of the day. Sequence of return risk is extremely important for people that are just beginning to retire. Again, my father's going through this right now. If you are somebody that has a very high exposure to equities, and let's say, I can't believe this actually worked out for a perfect example. My father retired earlier this year, right when Donald Trump's tariffs were put into effect, and markets reacted very, very abruptly. Markets tanked within a couple of trading cycles, and my father was very exposed to equities. So can you imagine, hey, I just hung it up. I just retired, and my equity exposure lost 40% in a matter of a week, but I have to live off that money. I have to pay bills. So now you're drawing from retirement accounts or just accounts in general that have dropped incredibly immediately. So now I've lost 40% and I'm going to go ahead and take another 2% off of that. That's a big problem. Sequence of return risk. And the opposite's true too. You might get lucky and hey, maybe I retired right before a bull market hit and my stock went up 15% and now I can take less because it's a higher amount. So sequence of return risk, more risk than the plan required. And a lot of that, as I talked about earlier in the show, getting ahead of myself here, I'm getting too excited to talk about these topics. Concentration. That is this particular person, former executive, it's not uncommon to see them have a large, concentrated, single equity for the company they used to work for. My cousin's going through this right now. I just mentioned it earlier. If something happens to that company when you walk away, a lot of your retirement's tied to that. And especially when you don't have a vested interest in the company anymore, you don't work there, that's a problem. And it's a problem you need to work through over time so you don't find yourself, again, with two of these problems coinciding, it's maybe, you know, hey, something like the tariffs happened, I mentioned earlier. And then on top of that, the company that I have a lot of individual equity in got hit even harder. You have sequence of return risk and concentration risk hitting you both at once. That's why we give these pieces of information to show you, hey, events like that happen. Here is proof showing that we can handle issues like that.
2: 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So let's finish up. What is missing?
1: Yes. And we'll do this pretty quickly here, again, getting close to the end of the segment, but outdated estate coordination. They said they hadn't looked at it in years. That's a massive problem. I'm working through estates all the time. It's a disaster. It doesn't have to be. If you're keeping those things up to speed, when the inevitable happens, you can make sure everybody that you care about is well taken care of, and it's not going through probate constantly. No memory budget. They kept postponing travel and making memories because they did not know what they could safely enjoy. Again, that's the reason you walk out with tangible pieces of information. You can sleep better at night knowing that. Before I get into that, the last piece here, a large portfolio such as the one they have with millions of dollars, it can still create a small life if no one gives you permission, backed by evidence, on how to properly use it. And so how we can avoid that, and what I can offer you to make sure you feel good about all the hard work you've put into your career over decades, is the Money Made Modern Work Optional Review that 10 callers, the top 10, get each week. The first 10 people to call into this program will get this no cost, no obligation complimentary review, and you'll walk out with three very important pieces of tangible information. We've talked about them through the show. I'll cover them again here before we close out. The first, personalized tax strategy. We will look at your taxes. We will identify long-term inefficiencies, and we will help you to pay as little in taxes as you legally can, and we'll coordinate with your tax preparer to do so. So again, multi-year tax strategy, that's how you make a difference. Second, written income blueprint. We will show you exactly what kind of income your assets can generate in a dependable fashion, and whether they can support the lifestyle you've worked so hard to build. You will have a tangible answer to that. Risk capacity analysis, the third item. Evaluate what your portfolio can withstand when we talk about things like volatility, increased taxes, inflation, unexpected events, while still supporting your goals. Again, that is a mathematical equation. It's what can you actually realize in terms of capacity. It's not subjective, as we talk about. So when you leave, you will walk out with those three very important pieces of information to tell you if you can retire the way that you want. Morgan will tell you how to get one of those appointments.
2: 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For Sheridan Murphy, I'm Morgan Patrick. 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
9: Hey everyone, welcome to the next edition of Rags to Riches. You are in for a real treat. I have multi-billionaire Fernando De Leon with us, and he has quite a story. Someone who is very self-made, 10 out of 10 on the Forbes self-made rankings. So Fernando, you know, some people became billionaires because they inherited a lot of money and they grew it. Others inherited several billion and they still qualify for having enough money to be a billionaire, but they haven't really done much. Others went into their family business and they got shown the playbook and they were able to accelerate their growth. You unfortunately didn't fall into any of those camps, or maybe it is not unfortunate.
10: I don't think it's unfortunate. I think, you know, I've always said that early adversity is a gift. It's sort of a privilege to be able to come from nothing. You really end up cherishing everything. You end up being very grateful and you sort of live a full consciousness when you have come from nothing and you can compare the two states. So I think you enjoy things a lot more when you come from nothing. But yeah, I mean, my story is like many other immigrant stories in the United States where people came from very little and were able to leverage the American dream to make something of themselves.
9: Yeah. So you at some point were, would you say, poor?
10: Oh, yeah. You know, there were different grades of poor. And early days, you know, I was one of six in my family. And we had, you know, my father passed away when I was very young. And so that sort of disrupted the family finances and disrupted life, really. So yeah, I think there were times when we were, you know, we didn't know where the next meal was going to come from. There were months where we ate, you know, sort of tortillas with butter for 2 months in a row. So it was heavy. And there were times when we didn't have electricity because we couldn't afford the light bill. So it was, I would say that was a level of poverty that was like right there in, you know, stung and woke you up every day to try to fix it.
9: You were cognizant of it?
10: Oh yeah, fully cognizant. I mean, you felt it and you know, you just wanted it to stop. I felt there was a kind of a weird reaction to it. I felt like this is totally unnecessary. I should figure out how to solve this. This is BS and I need to strangle this problem and fix it. So yeah, it was very much like my consciousness every moment.
9: So from what I understand, you actually started doing some business deals as a teenager, right?
10: Yeah. Yeah. I mean, you know, when I was like older, you know, 13, 14, 15, I was already, you know, moving. But even before that, I started making a little bit of money where I could. I was an English as a second language student. So Spanish was my first language, but I started really getting obsessed with words, English, and learning language. So I enrolled in the spelling bee. And so I was in fifth grade when I went, and I won. You know, I wasn't allowed to go in the spelling because I was in English as a second language student. Nobody thought I had a chance. But I convinced my principal at the time to let me enroll in the spelling bee. I got in, then I won my classroom and my school, and I won in the city, and I won in the region in all of South Texas, and then I went to the National Spelling Bee. And so from

0: my little advantages and turn them into you know, wins in that. And I only say that because my brother recently reminded me that when I was in fifth grade in the National Spelling Bee, I won a $5,000 prize. And my brother recently reminded me that the average household income where we lived at that year, the annual average household income was $5,000. So I made that amount of money for my family through spelling. So I was trying to figure it out all the time. And that was one of
1: them to your family.
0: Yeah. I mean, my mom and I, you know, figured out how to solve day-to-day problems after my dad passed away. And so I used that money and I started making money in the spelling bee, you know, winning the prize money. And so that helped quite a bit. And it didn't seem like much back then, but my brother recently reminded me that it was a massive amount of money for us in that moment.
1: That's amazing. So then what happens next in your career? Like, how do you start getting out of poverty?
0: Well, early days, I was a translator. So I lived right on the U.S.-Mexico border. I lived in Mexico, but I commuted to school every day in Texas because I was right on the border. And so I had these language skills, and I became a translator when I was 13 years old. First for my cousin, who was an attorney. And I helped him as a translator with his clients. And then I started working for a real estate developer as his translator. He was building buildings, manufacturing facilities. And so I was his translator. And then I started converting my fees into equity in the buildings after I made enough money.
1: Do that?
0: We haggled over it. And I held back some permits, some building permits, so that I could do what I wanted to do, which I thought was fair, which was take some upside. So I got a little bit of current income, and then I got some upside. And that's basically how I've lived my life ever since.
1: So you invested your income that you could have gotten spent. A lot of people said, hey, give me that money. I'm going to go buy a pair of sneakers or whatever. But you're like, you know, I'm really invested and grow it. Right.
0: This guy. If I would have bought sneakers with that money, my brothers would have kicked my butt. Like, that was not going to happen. I was the only one in my family born in the United States and educated there. So I had this like incredible advantage that they didn't have. And so they, you know, there was no horsing around. Like, whatever money came in was for the family so we could fix our problems.
1: Got it. So you weren't living in Mexico. You were living in where? Texas?
0: Well, I lived in Mexico and I commuted daily to school in Texas. We were in the United States at the time. My mom was in the United States at the time. She was traveling, and so I got to be born in an American hospital.
1: Oh, great. So that does give you some advantages, I guess. It's amazing. So then what happens? You go to college?
0: Yeah. I mean, later I was a pretty good student. You know, I had, you know, the spelling bee really helped because I was good at language, good at words, and yeah, SATs and things like that sort of came naturally to me because I had a lot of practice in language. And then, you know, I was pretty good at math. So I had good SAT scores, good high school scores. I was pretty active in my school. And so I got a full scholarship to go to Harvard. And actually, it wasn't a full scholarship. It was like a 90% scholarship. The rest of it, I used other scholarships to fill in, you know, the cost. But by then, you know, I had significant resources because I had invested, you know, for 5-6 years before that. So anyway, I got to Harvard in 1997, and that was a great place to sort of connect my, you know, my background with my intellectual sort of academic pursuits, and I sort of created a view of human nature.
1: And then, so what, you get a job after college on Wall Street?
0: Yeah. You know, I didn't really know what I was going to do. I was an evolutionary biology major. So I studied, you know, primates and human evolution for about a million years of human evolution. So that doesn't really ring when you think about what to do next. You know, you could be kind of an anthropologist or a teacher or an academic. And
1: how about that stuff, huh? It's interesting. How long have there been humans?
0: It depends on how you define hominids, but the moment where some anthropologists and archaeologists, where they sort of think about hominids, is about 4 million years. There's a break with Australopithecus, which was a very, very a hominid as well, but we sort of tend to think about humans as the break between Australopithecus forward, about 4 million years ago.
1: So for

0: years ago, and it's only been the last like 300 years that our humans even knew the Earth revolved around the sun.
1: Yeah. Or I think we figured out germs like 100 years ago.
0: Exactly. After like millions and millions of years, we started to get our stuff.
1: Yeah, no, the explosion of cognitive capacity is extraordinary. Even today, in light of AI, you know, it's sort of to not, the last 2 years have been extraordinary.
0: That's crazy. So then what was your first job after college?
1: I got a job. I went to Goldman Sachs. I went to Wall Street, and I was sort of a lowly analyst, and I was doing my work, or I thought I was, and somebody told me I wasn't very good at it, and I had to go figure out something else to do because I was a pretty bad analyst. So I had to figure out what to do after that because that didn't work out very well.
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0: I have multi-billionaire Fernando De Leon with us, and he has quite a story. Someone who is very self-made, 10 out of 10 on the Forbes self-made rankings. So now you don't have a job. You have a little bit of money saved up, right, from your investments. And so then you created a journey to where you created enormous wealth for you and other investors that invest with you. Tell us about that journey, because it's really interesting.
1: So I left New York around 2002, and I came to Texas, and I built a little business called Leon Capital. And I didn't have that much money. You know, I had about $100,000, but I knew the power of compounding. I knew that much. And so I started optioning land. I would sign a contract to buy a piece of land the way you would sign a contract to buy a stock or, you know, oil in the future. And I had a right to buy a piece of land. And then that land, if I could solve some of its issues related to zoning or what you could build on it, that was a sort of a political process where I could get, you know, cities and communities and stakeholders to agree with me to change the underlying zoning. And so if I could take a piece of land that I had an option to buy for $1 million and improve what could be built on it, then it could be worth $2 million. And I didn't actually have to buy it. I could just sell my option to somebody else to buy it. And that's how I got started. I did a lot of that work, and I started racking up some chips along the way. And then I put those chips back into actually buying the land and building residential homes and lots for home builders.
0: How do you know how to build something?
1: Well, I was really the orchestra conductor of it, right? I didn't know how to play the flute. I didn't know how to play the piano. I didn't know how to play the percussion, but I kind of knew what the harmony needed to be. And so I could organize the engineers, the civil engineers, the builders, the architects. I could organize everybody, and I knew what the objective was, and I moved them towards that, right? I had studied, you know, I had been a leader in the past in high school and college, and so I sort of knew how to organize people, and I was a good communicator, so I could bring people to a mission and an objective, which is all I've ever done my entire career is organize teams. And so we built subdivisions, and then I was building them and selling them to home builders. Most of them were public home builders, and they were buying my lots. So all I would do was build the horizontal, the infrastructure and the lots, and sell them to large home builders like KB Home and Ryland and Lennar and companies like that. And then I would, you know, if I had a subdivision with 100 lots, I could sell kind of 4 or 5 every month.
0: Okay.
1: And around late 2006, early 2007, those numbers started going crazy. They went from 4 lots, 5 lots that I could sell per month in one subdivision to like 40 lots. So something was happening. And I had joint ventures with those home builders so I could see the velocity of how many homes they were selling. And then I could see who was buying them. So who was buying them had gone from people who had a 675 FICO score to like a 500 FICO score. And so the credit scores of the buyers was really, really deteriorating. And so I started being really worried about what was going on. So I had standing offers to sell all of my subdivisions and all of my assets, my real estate assets, to a home builder. I had, you know, standing offers and not just home builders, but others. And so I you know, pressed the button and sold everything around early 2007.
0: It was still going crazy after that, right?
1: Yeah, it was. I had an earnout in 2008 that did not pay out because things by March of 2008 with Bear Stearns had sort of really, really hit a bottom. And so
0: I got what I got.
1: I got 75-80% of it, and the earnout did not pay out because the counterparties that owed it was a bank that actually went under. Wow. Washington Mutual, if you remember Washington Mutual.
0: So then you got out at the right exact time, so you had a good instinct for, you know, not only when to buy, but when to sell. You know, some developers, they just buy, and they ride a cycle, right? So you were either lucky or smart or both. So now you had this cash. What happened, you know, after the crisis was happening? You know, what did you do?
1: So effectively, we bought a bunch of loans from banks and life insurance companies. Most of them were collateralized by real estate, by anything, shopping centers, subdivisions, apartments, everything. And I sort of took all my chips and went in, all in, about 150 times in a row. So I bet everything I had over and over and over again until, you know, from kind of 2008, 9 to about 2012 when things started to normalize. And so I took everything I had and I turned it over a bunch of different times. And there were some pretty spectacular wins. There was a lot of problems, right? I mean, I was a fixer and I had to go in and fix problems. And there were some really big problems. Like, for instance, there were situations where, you know, I was buying from Wall Street banks, one of them, my former employer. I was buying loans that had incredible problems, like issues with regulators or issues with, like, you know, watch lists and, you know, all sorts of problems that I had to solve. And that got me a really nice advantage.
0: Wow. Must have been weird going back to Goldman Sachs after they let you go, being isolated from them, you know, helping them out.
1: I bought a bunch of stuff from them. There's some funny stories in there about, you know, buying loans that they never should have made on things that weren't even there.
0: So that was a great time for you. So now, you know, tell us about your revenue model now. You invest alongside of investors, you know, with your
1: family. Well, that's recent. That's been over the last couple of years. But for the first, you know, 20 years, all I ever did was just kind of, you know, follow my conviction, find an opportunity. We went from being real estate developers, some of the loans that were embedded in those pools that I was buying from life insurance companies and banks and investment banks, some of those loans sometimes had a company affiliated with them. So it was like a little strip center, but it also had a dental clinic in it that was part of the collateral. And so I'd end up owning a dental clinic or something like that. And then I started venturing outside of real estate to own operating companies. And so we've built 15 different companies, actually 17 companies. We've sold two, a vet business and a dental business. And we've built these other businesses since then, and they occupy many different elements of American capitalism. We invest in these essential companies that are providing essential services to Americans. So think insurance, mental health, dental. We provide, you know, ophthalmology services, things like that, that are very, very basic essential services for Americans.
0: Okay. So what was another bad time in real estate? 2022?
1: Well, yes. I mean, for me, real estate cycles are basically, you know, three, right? You have really low interest rates after 9/11, which drives the residential market and then create, you know, so we saw that. Then I sold in 2008 when you had the subprime implosion. And so then it was time to buy, right? So we build from 2002 to 2007. We sell in 2008. Then we go back to buying. And then we have sort of calm waters from 2012 to about 21. And there we're mostly manufacturers. So we're building apartments and warehouses and shopping centers and self-storage facilities. We're building all of these things. And we mostly build them, which is really hard to do. You got to buy land and title it, design it, zone it, build it, operate it. And then once it has a lot of cash flow, we sell it to one of the large asset managers that, you know, has trillions of dollars and doesn't mind overpaying for something. Or paying a fair price, I should say. And they
0: care if you got to deal with these people.
1: Yeah. And so we love them. And so we then sell it to the, you know, from 2012 to about 2020, 2021, we were builders, manufacturers of income. And then we would sell to large asset managers and we can harness all that value. And so we kind of saw the writing on the wall. We sold, I think, about $6.5 to $7 billion of real estate in 2020, well, 2019, 2020, and 2021, when interest rates were really low. We just couldn't picture our assets being worth any more than that. And so we sort of said, okay, let's sell as much as we can. We couldn't sell everything. We sold probably, 70, 75% of what we had. I wish I could have sold everything, but we sold most of, a lot more than we could.
0: For those of you who don't know, 2022 was a bad year for real estate, commercial real estate, because interest rates went up sharply. And when interest rates go up sharply, it makes the value of real estate go down. So being able to sell before that would have been very fortuitous.
1: So yeah, we've gone back and looked at kind of what our assets, what they would be worth today. And there's probably been about a 20, 25% value impairment since that, 300, 400 basis point increase in treasury rates.
0: What do you think of real estate now?
1: Well, we're back in. We are going all in now to provide solutions to recapitalize all of the assets that were acquired in 2020 and 2021 by other investors. They have loans that were secured in 21 that are coming due 5 years later in 2026 and 2027. And so we can go in and help recapitalize those deals that have been impaired in value and provide, sort of gap financing. And so the sweet spot today is gap financing.
0: So give me an example. So for the listeners that don't understand recapitalization, what is that?
1: Well, so let's say that, we just did a deal a few weeks ago. It was a $90 million investment in Chicago in a great suburb. It's an apartment complex that was built for about $90 million. And they secured a $55 million loan from the bank, and they have $25 million of equity invested. And they need to fill in a gap of about $10 million to solve the capital structure. It's a great asset, and we love it. And our cost is basically $10 million above the $55 million loan. So our total cost is $65 million. And the developer's cost is $90 million. So we have a lot of cushion, and we can generate about a 20% return on that capital by filling in that gap between, between their capital and the first lien lender.
0: All right. So there's a lot of people out there, real estate sponsors, they try to get money from investors, use other people's money, buy stuff. They get a percentage of the profits. They get a management fee. Everything's sort of loaded for the sponsor to make money, even if projects don't do that well. So if you are going to invest in real estate, you probably want to invest with someone who has really good track record, and B is on the same side of the table as you, right? Like they're invested in the deal with you. They're not just raising your money and investing it. That's the kind of, deals that you offer. So I'm sure there's people that want exposure to real estate. What would it look like if investors invest with you guys? Like, do you have good projects investors can invest alongside of you? And what would that look like?
1: Yeah, absolutely. So first of all, we didn't take a lot of outside capital until about 2 years ago, right? This gentleman named Corey Calvert that and Adam Hansen, they sort of came to me and said, hey, there's this whole world of individuals that love this platform and that want to invest in it, and you should open it up to others. And I said, well, I really have conviction in what I do, and I really just want to be sort of moving fast and being agile to take advantage of these cycle movements. But we opened it up. They were very persuasive, and part of it was that they they were persuasive because they said, look, if we have these connectivity to people like Keith Singer and these other people that are part of our ecosystem, they bring deals, they bring relationships, they bring people to the table, opportunities. Sometimes we, you know, they bring us a recruit, somebody that we can hire to help us run a business or run a strategy. And so it's been a really interesting ecosystem. And so, yeah, I mean, I, you know, in everything I do, you know, we eat our own cooking. So I usually have anywhere from, you know, 30 to 50% of every dollar invested. So, you know, if we're investing $100 and I've got $50, I really don't care about a fee. I care about protecting that $50 and compounding it at the highest rate possible. And so the people that invest with us, they know that we're going to battle it out to make sure that we protect our capital and their capital. And so it's a very different philosophy than the typical Wall Street kind of, you know, salesmanship where, hey, you know, invest in this and we'll take some fees and we'll let you know how it goes, you know, 10 years later.
0: You're a real partner. You're not just, you know, you're not just selling a product that you can make money on. You're trying to like bring people with you. I mean, obviously you've gone from zero to many billions in a very short time. And so you've demonstrated, you know, some real good skills. And so that's actually why I know that we have many clients that partner with you guys to try to get exposure to real estate. So what are some of the deals you're working on now?
1: Well, I mean, look, we've been banging away at this for 22 years. So we've been doing it for a long, long time. And we've learned a lot and we've had these cycles and really, you know, understanding what's going on in the market in terms of what are the things people are saying that are not true and then poking at them. That's what we do very well, right? We've done it over and over in understanding these cycles, and we can sort of see when capital comes out of the market, that's when we come in. When there's too much capital, we want to sell. And so these are sort of semi-obvious things to recognize, but you have to be in the mix. And so we get a lot of opportunities. We have people all over the country that originate transactions. We have brokers and people that bring us deals every day because we've been doing it for 20 some odd years. And so they know we can close. They know we can solve problems. They know we're using our capital so we don't have to ask for permission. And so these people, there's a giant network of people that call us every day. About a year ago, I would get one investable deal every 2 weeks, every month, more or less. Right now, we're getting almost an investable deal every day.
0: Really?
1: Yeah. No, but we're picking. You know, we're filtering through everything. We're doing a couple deals a month, but still, the amount of opportunities has changed because the financing markets have changed dramatically. And so you can step in and solve problems that started during COVID or after COVID with all of this hangover of inflation and low cost of capital. When all of that changed, it's now when these problems are coming to the surface and we can step in and solve them. So we have so many opportunities that are coming our way. This is part of why we are harnessing our capital and partner capital.
0: That's interesting. So anyway, I really want to thank you for joining us and really inspiring us. I love seeing people that, you know, started with nothing and really made such great success. So thanks for joining us so much, Fernando. I appreciate it.
1: Thanks for having me, Keith. I really appreciate it.
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6: Hey, it's Kevin O'Leary, Mr. Wonderful from Shark Tank. You're listening to Prosper with Keith Singer. 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We've got good info for you.
0: Welcome back to Prosper with Keith Singer. I am Keith Singer, estate planning attorney and certified financial planner. here with my co-host, David Freeland. So, David, I want to open with a question that sounds like it belongs in a grocery store rather than a stock conversation. Does the price you pay for stocks actually matter?
7: Well, of course it matters. Good to be here with you, Keith. Nobody thinks twice as much for the same house is a neutral decision. Nobody thinks paying twice as much for the same house is a neutral decision, right? But investors do exactly that when it comes to stocks. Never think twice about it, because the share of the S&P 500, it doesn't come with a sticker price that you compare it to anything. The market is at whatever number it is today, and people assume that that's a fair number.
0: That's true. And there is a tool for this, actually, though, developed by Robert Shiller, the Yale economist who won the Nobel Prize. It's called the Cyclically Adjusted Price-Earnings Ratio, or CAPE. So a normal price-earnings ratio compares today's price to 1 year of earnings. The CAPE compares it to the prior 10 years of earnings adjusted for inflation.
7: And that adjustment is the point. So 1 year of earnings can be distorted by a recession, a write-off, or a pandemic. In 2009, earnings collapsed and the standard ratio went to a ridiculous number, which made stocks look less expensive at the exact moment they were the cheapest in a generation. A full decade tells you more than any single year. So you got to look at this over a 10-year period, not a single year is the point.
0: Correct. So here's what I did. I looked at every 10-year period since 1950, so 67 of them. And for each one, I took the CAPE at the start and paired it with the S&P 500 delivered after inflation over the decade that followed. So I sorted that into four groups by valuation. And so the cheapest quarter, right, the lowest CAPE ratio produced an average of 11.1% a year for 10 years. The second cheapest CAPE ratio produced 8.1%. The third cheapest produced 5.7%, and the most expensive produced an average return of 3.5%.
7: So it's a staircase going down, and it never reverses. And sit with the size of that gap, because the difference between 11% and 3.5%, when you compound it over 10 years, is more than just a rounding error. On $1 million, it's roughly $2 million.
0: Exactly. So, and one feature makes that chart honest, which is the vertical line running through each. There's a bar. Like, if anyone wants to see it, you can email me, Keith at Singer Wealth. I'll send you the chart. It's really interesting. It's a bar chart, and it shows the actual best and worst decade inside that group, because an average hides a lot. You could have something really good or something not so good.
7: Now, in the cheap group, the worst decade still returned 6.8% a year after inflation. Not the average. The worst one. Every decade that began cheap finished with a positive return.
0: By the way, spoiler alert, the CAPE ratio is 42 right now, and we'll get to what that means in a second. So on the expensive end, though, you get the opposite. 10 of those decades finished negative, and the best one returned 11.2%, which is the average outcome for the cheap group. So your best case in a high valuation period was the ordinary case at a low one, and every one of those 10 losing decades began at a CAPE ratio of 17 times earnings or higher. Not one started where that CAPE ratio was lower than 17, which is mean stocks were cheap at that time.
7: And that brings us to today. And, you know, as you alerted everyone to, Keith, the CAPE now sits near 42. That's off the right edge of that last bar, beyond every starting point in the sample except for one. And that one is the peak of the technology bubble.
0: So this is the highest CAPE ratio we've had since right before the tech bubble burst. And so this is where I want to be careful, because this is where people turn a relationship into a prediction.
7: And I want to be clear about what it does not mean, because I don't want anyone calling tomorrow to say, sell everything, market's going to collapse. That decade that began in 2012 started at a CAPE of 21 and returned more than 14% a year after inflation. Valuation explains about a third of what happens next. Inflation, policy and earnings, growth, that explains the rest. It's not a timing signal.
0: So that's correct. Anyone who used this as a sell signal in 2017 or 2021 has been wrong for years and expensively wrong. So it tells you about the arithmetic of the next 10 years, and the person it matters to most is someone who's in or near retirement.
7: So a flat decade is a gift to a 35-year-old still contributing money to his portfolio.
0: Right.
7: He's buying the whole way down. The retiree does the exact opposite. If you're taking distributions from your portfolio and the market delivers 3.5% instead of 11%, now you're selling shares into weakness to fund your income. And that's called the sequence of returns risk. What do you actually do with it?
0: Well, you don't get out, right? You lower your expectation for what stock allocations will do. then ask whether the rest of the portfolio is doing enough work. So part of the answer is owning things whose return is not driven by stock prices at all. Things like private credit, private mortgage funds, infrastructure, all yield at the high range of what a high valuation decade looks like, right? But there's a second answer that fits this problem unusually well, and that's defined outcome investing.
7: All right, so let me define that, because people hear structured note and they think, oh, it's complicated. It's simply a note issued by a large bank where the payoff is written down in advance and tied to an index. So you know the terms before you invest, which is the opposite of how people typically own stocks.
0: So here's why that fits a high valuation environment. In a normal decade, you want participation because you want a big number. In a low return decade, you don't need a big number. You need the market simply not to go down. So two different bets, and there are structures built for that second one.
7: All right, Keith, give us an example of that.
0: All right, so let's assume someone's tracking and they say, okay, look, when the valuations are this high, historically, the next 10 years have averaged 3.5% with many decades that were negative. What do we do to get a good return, even if we get a lackluster stock market? And so I'll give you an example of what's called a trigger note. It's a structured note issued by a major bank, banks like JP Morgan or Citibank or Goldman Sachs. We might issue it for 5 years and link it to the S&P 500 Excess Return Futures Index, which has a fairly high correlation to the S&P 500. And so after 5 years, you're going to make what the index makes. But if it's positive at all, the note's going to mature with a 70% gain, right? 70% over 5 years. Even if the index is only up 3%, you can do the math. What's 70 divided by 5? You know, you're making double-digit returns in a decade that didn't do very well.
7: And that's exactly the shape of the problem that we described. If the honest expectation from the expensive CAPE ratio of 42 is that we're going to have a single low-digit decade, well, then a structure paying double-digit returns for a market that merely does not decline is being paid for the outcome that you think is likely.
0: Right. And if you're wrong, you still get the full returns of the index. So that's what's really attractive about that one. You know, if you say, look, I want to participate, I believe in the index, but I want to hedge my bet. If we don't get a great 5 years, I'm still going to make good money as long as it's not negative. And so that's the appeal. Now, on the other side, if the index is below where it started after 5 years, there's no protection. You're going to lose money as if you own the index. The return is one for one. And so it's not a defensive strategy. If the index is down over 5 years, it's a bet on a single date 5 years out that the index at least won't be down 5 years from now.
7: All right. So one thing working in your favor, which is that every accrual you have banked is locked in. So once you get the gain for that year, that's in your portfolio, that's in your pocket, that's in your bank. It cannot be taken back. A market that drifts down towards 40% negative over the 5 years spends most of the early cores above the coupon barrier, right? It's not going to go down 30% day one usually.
0: Right.
7: And so you could be carrying the 30% of accrued return by the time the principal is ever in question, right? If you make 4 years of 9% and then you lose 40% because the market happened to be down 41%, you're still ahead of the game.
0: Right.
7: Pretty much.
0: A lot better than you'd be if you were in the market.
7: A lot better than you'd be in the market. And, you know, why don't we talk about, I mean, what, there have been like, I think, 3 trading days in the last 50 years where the market's been down 40% over a 5 year period?
0: I don't think there's been any for 40% over 5 years.
7: Yeah.
0: You know, the market's going down 40%, but it's 5 years later from the high point.
7: You'd have to be a really unlucky sucker to pick the one single trading day when you buy that note to have it mature exactly 5 years later down 40%, right? I mean, it's an extremely small risk.
0: And so the honest way to score any of these is by running the scenarios against simply owning the index instead, right? Flat market, the note accrues and the index hands you almost nothing. You still made your money. Sharp drop that recovers above the barrier, you still made your money. You might have missed some quarters, but you're getting all your money back. Plus, you're making a profit. If you own the index, you'd be down, you know, down for years, but never breaching. You get your principal plus everything you banked while the index holder is just down, right? So the note wins on pretty much every scenario.
7: And it loses one, which people deserve to hear, right? A strong up market where the note calls at 9% and the index does 20%. And that's, you know, that give up is real. And the call makes you repeat it.
0: Right. So that's a good point, right? If the first year you do it, the market goes through the roof, they're going to call your note and give your money back plus 9%, right? And then you have to buy another note. Or you can do something else. So that's probably the worst part of it. But, you know, if you made 9% with very low risk, that's not a bad thing.
7: Yeah, you're not sneezing at it. Yeah, you could have made 20 in the market, but look at the downside you took.
0: Right.
7: Exactly.
0: But, you know, look, the outcome of this segment argues you're at least, you know, you're not probably going to get huge up years when the Cape's at 42, right? And it's a piece of the portfolio. And, you know, obviously we're not saying put all your money in one thing. You know, call us at 866-WEALTHY and we'll guide you on how to create a portfolio. 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And if you want information on these kinds of strategies, text the word notes to 954-462-3300. 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The averages we discussed today are history, not a forecast, but the price you pay has mattered for 75 years. There's no reason to assume it's not mattering now. I'm Keith Singer. 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We'll be right back after these messages.
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0: Welcome back to Prosper with Keith Singer. I'm Keith Singer, estate planning attorney and certified financial planner, here with my co-host, David Freeland. So David, I want to start with something that makes no sense on its face. Since September of 2024, the Federal Reserve has cut interest rates by a full percentage point in three quarters. And so what do you think happened over that time?
7: Well, people would have thought that their mortgage rates on their homes would have gone down, right?
0: Right.
7: Well, not so fast. And it happens because almost everyone, including a lot of people who work in this business, believe the Federal Reserve sets the interest rates. And that's simply not the case. It sets one interest rate, simply the overnight rate that banks charge each other. Everything else, the 10-year treasury, your mortgage, the car loan that you take out, the yield on a corporate bond, that's set by buyers and sellers in the market. The Fed could try and influence those, but it cannot decide them.
0: So, and that's a distinction. The whole story of the last 2 years, the Fed did what it said it would do. It took its target rate from 5.25 down to 3.5. That cut was real, and it delivered short-term interest rate cuts.
7: And then the long end of these interest rates went the other direction. Measured from that first cut in September of 2024 until the middle of this past June, the 2-year treasury rose 64 basis points. The 10-year rose 86 basis points, and the 20-year rose 94. The Fed cut 175 basis points, and the 20-year bond yield went up by almost a full point. Those are not small numbers moving in the same direction. That is simply the market disagreeing.
0: And this year, the Fed stopped cutting entirely. It held the range at 3.5 to 3.75% all year. And at the July meeting, three voting members dissented, and not because they wanted more cuts, they wanted a hike.
7: So the question every listener should be asking is why? Why would the market push long-term rates up while the central bank is pushing short-term rates down? And there are really two answers to this. It helps to separate them because they mean very different things.
0: So let's start with inflation. The Fed's own June projections put core inflation at 3.3% this year. So not a crisis number, but well above the 2% target, driven partly by the supply shocks and energy that no interest rate policy can fix. A central bank can't produce a barrel of oil.
7: And the second answer has nothing to do with inflation at all. It is supply. The federal government is borrowing enormous amounts and has to sell that debt to somebody. On top of that, the artificial intelligence build out is being financed with a wave of corporate bond issuance. Data centers, chips, power, All of that competes with the same pool of money. And when you flood a market with bonds, the price falls, which causes the yields to rise.
10: So here's the number that frames it. In the first 10 months of this fiscal year, the federal government paid roughly $963 billion in interest. About 50% of everything it spends is going out the door just to service the debt.
7: And the Treasury's been trying to lean against it. And this is worth understanding because it is not monetary policy. It's plumbing. They've been buying back longer-dated bonds and issuing more short-term debt instead. And it works in the sense that the 10-year came off its high near 4.74% back to the mid-4.6% range.
10: But it's a trade-off rather than a solution. Shifting the national debt towards shorter maturities means the government has to refinance more often, which makes those interest payments far more sensitive to whatever rates do next. So you're managing today's numbers by increasing tomorrow's exposure.
7: And Keith, before we get to what listeners should do, I want to say the honest thing about forecasting here, because everyone on the radio pretends to know.
10: Yeah, please, because I have no idea what rates do next, and neither does anyone else.
7: And nobody has been right about it this year. At the start of the year, the consensus was rate cuts. By mid-year, the market was pricing hikes. There are serious research shops arguing right now that the bond market has overshot and they were back to cutting by early 2027. There are serious people, smart people, arguing the opposite. And anyone who tells you they know is simply selling you something.
10: So let us do what we can actually control, which is what this means for a portfolio, right? And the first one is the one I care about the most because it affects almost everyone listening. There's roughly $7.9 trillion sitting in money market funds right now, and over a trillion more at the end of 2024, right? There's a trillion more than there was at the end of 2024.
7: And the yield on every dollar of that is tied directly to the one rate the Fed does control. So if you're earning something in the neighborhood of 3.5% in a money market fund, and you're treating that as your safe income, you got to understand what you actually own. You own a rate that it resets in your favor when the Fed hikes and going to work against you the moment the Fed cuts.
10: So that's reinvestment risk. And that's the risk no one feels until it arrives. The person who's been parked in cash for 3 years because it felt prudent hasn't locked anything in. They simply agreed to take whatever rate exists on the day they finally decide. Now, maybe that made sense when the short-term rates were the same as the long-term rates, right? But now they're not. The long-term rates pay much more.
7: All right, so let's put some dollars onto this because when you talk about percentages, that doesn't land with people. So let's talk about $1 million in a money market at 3.5%, which is $35,000 of income. If the Fed cuts to two and a half over the next couple of years, that same million will produce $25,000. Nothing about your life has changed. Nothing about your balance has changed. But your income fell by $10,000 simply because of a decision you had no part in.
10: And the fix is not complicated. It's just unglamorous. You decide how much of your income needs to be certain. You contract for that piece at a term you choose. A ladder of individual bonds with maturity dates that line up when you need the money. Certificates of deposit, fixed rate contracts with an insurance company. Each has its own trade-offs and its own risk. And none is right for everyone, but they all share one feature. The rate is yours for their term, regardless of what the Fed does, right? So if you can get 5% for the next 5 years and the interest rates drop, you don't have to worry about reinvestment risk.
7: And the second point is the flip side, and it's generally good news. So if you're a saver and you're being offered something you were not offered for 15 years, a 30-year treasury above 5% is real compensation for lending money for that long. For most of the 2010s, that same commitment paid you about 2%.
10: Correct. So with a caveat that has to go with it, so long bonds pay you more now because they do carry real risk. If yields keep climbing, the market value of that bond falls, and it falls hardest at the long end. So you're being paid for duration risk because duration risk is generally there, and we never know when that long-term interest rate is at a top. It could keep going up or it could come back down.
7: And then the third is housing and real estate. So the 30-year mortgage averaged, I think, 6.65% last week. Essentially the same level we were a year ago, despite everything that the Fed has done in between. Property valuations are still well below the 2022 peak, and the research shops tracking it say prices are likely to stay in a tight range as long as long-term rates stay where they are.
10: And one other thing, David, I remember people telling me, like, when interest rates were 12%, people would buy a one-year CD. They didn't want to lock it up because they thought interest rates were still going higher. Imagine having a 12% CD for 10 years. How great would that be? But you just don't know when rates are going to go higher or not. So fourth, stocks, which connects to something we talked about recently, higher long-term rates mean every future dollar of corporate earnings is worth less today because you're discounting at a higher rate. So that pressure lands hardest on the most expensive part of the market. And the market is currently very expensive by historical measures, right? So if interest rates are higher, that's bad for stocks.
7: Doesn't mean sell the stocks, right? It means the tailwind of falling rates that lifted everything from 2009 through 2021 is simply not the environment that we're in anymore. So if your plan quietly assumes that it's going to come back, well, that assumption deserves a second look.
10: Yeah, and for a retiree, and the practical question is narrower than any of this, it's whether your income is scheduled or floating, right? If the money you live on is coming from something whose rate resets every few months, you're exposed to a decision made by 12 people in Washington. You can't predict that. If something, some meaningful piece of it is contractually fixed for a term of that you choose, you're not subject to that whim.
7: And that's the whole conversation here. We're not making a forecast about rates. It's simply a question about how much of your income is promised to you with guaranteed terms in writing.
10: And that's a question everyone can actually answer for you. If you want help navigating this interest rate environment, call us at 866-WEALTHY. That's 866-WEALTHY. We'll go through your accounts. We'll tell you exactly how much of your income resets with the Fed and how much of it is contractually yours.
7: And it's worth saying that this is not really about interest rates. Rates are simply what happens to be in front of us this year. 2 years ago, the question was inflation. Before that, it was the pandemic. The environment always changes, and a plan that only works in one of them is not a plan.
10: That's the right way to put it, David, right? You need a plan that's going to do well if the market's not doing well. You need a plan that's going to do well if there's inflation. You need a plan that's going to do well if you live long or if you don't live that long, if you're healthy or not that healthy, if tax rates are high or low. Whatever the environment, we handle the whole picture. We plan for the contingencies, investment planning, income planning, tax planning, estate planning. Are you getting all of that? Or is your advisor just putting you in a cookie cutter portfolio of stocks and bonds and charging you a fee for it? 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Like, what services would you be giving up? 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You know, rates and yields quoted today were current as of late August, and they change constantly. And none of this is a prediction about where they're going to go next. What it is a reminder that the Federal Reserve controls one rate. It's not the one that pays your bills. And there's a lot of planning that everyone needs to do to future-proof your planning and your portfolio from unforeseen contingencies. I'm Keith Singer. You're listening to Prosper. We'll be right back after these messages.
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4: Welcome back, Tampa. We have a few minutes left. I want to spend them on the tax bill hiding inside of your IRA. If you have been a diligent saver your whole life, the government has an appointment with you, and it's called the required minimum distribution.
7: Yep. Starting at age 73 for most people retiring now, and age 75 for those born in 1960 or later, the IRS forces you to start pulling money out of your IRA or your 401k every year, whether you need it or not.
4: And every dollar comes out as ordinary income at your highest rate. So here's what catches people off guard. R&Ds don't just create a tax bill. they create a chain reaction. Forced income can push you into a higher bracket, make Social Security more taxable, and trigger Medicare premium surcharges. I've seen retirees paying thousands more per year for the identical Medicare coverage as their neighbor purely because of forced IRA withdrawals they didn't even want.
12: And it compounds. The people with the biggest problem are the best savers. A large IRA at 73 keeps generating larger and larger required withdrawals through your 80s, right when you want your taxes to go down, not up.
4: So let's talk about managing it. The single most powerful tool is the strategic Roth conversion. So many of our clients have a golden window between the day they retire and the day RMDs begin. So during those years, their income is low, their tax brackets are wide open. So we deliberately can move money from a traditional IRA to a Roth IRA during that window, paying tax now at low rates on our terms instead of later at a higher rate on the government's terms.
12: And living here in Florida makes this even sweeter. There's no state income tax on the conversion. So a Tampa retiree doing this keeps an edge that someone making the identical move up north never gets.
4: It's not really fair, you know. Basically, the government's like, we'll tell you how much tax you owe us when you take the money out, right? I mean, you should kind of want to know that in advance. And by doing your conversion, you do that. So if you want to learn about how to pay less taxes, not only on this, but on everything, we have a tax brochure that you could get. It has some great strategies. So text the word taxes to 954-462-3300, and we'll send you a free tax report on how to pay less taxes. So text the word taxes to 954-462-3300.
12: Now, the key word to this Roth conversion is strategic. This is not a convert everything strategy. We map it out year by year, filling up a target bracket and stopping, watching the Medicare surcharge thresholds, coordinating with when you claim Social Security.
4: So done right, the payoff is enormous. Every dollar converted grows tax-free for the rest of your life and for the 10 years your kids inherit it before they have to take it out. The Roth is no required minimum distribution, and future RMDs on what remains on the traditional IRA shrink because the account is smaller. So here's the piece most people never consider. When your kids inherit a traditional IRA, the law generally forces them to empty it within 10 years, usually during their own peak earning years, at their highest bracket. So kids inheriting a Roth still empty it in 10 years, but every dollar comes out tax-free.
12: And there's also a marriage angle that people miss. When one spouse passes, the survivor keeps roughly the same income, but starts filing as a single person, not jointly, with compressed tax brackets. So conversions done as a couple happen at rates the surviving spouse may never get to see again.
4: For our charitably-minded listeners, past 70 and a half, now 73, it used to be 70 and a half, now 73, remember the qualified charitable distribution. You can send money directly from your IRA to a charity and it counts towards your RMD, and it never touches your tax return. So for many retirees, that beats writing a check hoping for a deduction.
12: So the message for people in Tampa is that RMDs are not optional, but the size of the tax bill absolutely is.
4: 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And come see us right here in Wesley Chapel. This is Prosper you've been listening to. Thanks for spending some of your weekend with us, and we will talk to you next week.
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15: 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The Reinventing Retirement Show with Chris and Sam Dixon. 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Their firm has been named the Retirement Advisors of the Year finalist. With numerous books, these accomplished speakers are here to reinvent retirement. Right here, right now.
16: All right, welcome back. You are tuning in to the Reinventing Retirement Show with Oxford Advisory Group. I'm Chris.
17: Sam Dixon on the second microphone.
16: If you probably already know about us, if you're listening, we've got offices all over the state of Florida, and we're one of the top retirement planning firms out there. And one of the major questions that we get is this: am I going to run out of money? Now, you've probably had that question yourself, right? If you're listening, are you going to run out of money? And whenever someone asks me that question, you know what I ask them? I don't know. Are you? Yeah.
17: It's a good, valid question.
16: It's a good, valid, but nobody ever has an answer, you see, because what they're looking at is normally just their investments. Yeah, I got a 401k, I got an IRA. Well, guess what, guys? Investments is not a plan. And the only way to know if you're going to run out of money or not is if you have a plan that you know works, a defined plan with quite a bit of defined outcomes, right? Income plan, inflation plan, tax plan, right? Having investments is not a plan.
17: Hey, Chris is so fired up, he's spitting on me over here. He gets fired up over this topic. I'm telling you right now. You're exactly right. And so we hear it all the time. So, hey, do I have enough? Am I going to run out? And what you said, I hear all the time too, Chris. Oh, I got investments. That's my plan. Well, that's your plan when you're working. Your retirement plan when you're working is put money away into that investment plan so you can retire. The second you retire, that all changes. That's not a plan anymore. It's just investments, right? The second you leave your job, your retirement money has to get a job.
16: Yeah. Go get a job. Get off the couch. Put down the Cheetos and go get a job.
17: Is what you got to tell your money.
16: That's what my mom told me when I was younger.
17: So you have to assign it a job. And that's how not only do you retire, you stay retired without running out is a plan, Chris. Is plan ahead with that income planning. And one of the most overlooked plans, of course, the tax planning, which we like to talk about and write books on. All right, is the tax planning in retirement allows you to keep more of that income to yourself, right? I'm a big proponent. It's not how much you have. It's how much you get to keep in retirement. Okay, so we hear that number. Well, do I have enough to retire? Am I going to run out? Well, it's not how much you have. It's how much that you get to keep, right? And that comes down to your planning. How much you giving away to inflation? How much you giving away to taxes? How much you giving away to market risk, right? All these factors combined. So it's not an easy answer. People want the easy answer. Okay. The easy answer is, have you planned ahead?
16: Yeah, you're just over here spitting off buzzwords.
17: Yeah, I'm throwing as many acronyms as I can at you right now. I'm all out.
16: Going over here with all these acronyms. But Sam, what you're saying is 100% on point. You just named, I don't know how many, five different things, challenges that a retirees are going to have to determine if you're going to run out of money or not. What'd you say? Inflation, market loss plan. What, tax plan, healthcare plan, income plan, investment plan? What is that? Five or six things there.
17: Yep.
16: Right? Those items right there have to be planned all together in symbiosis. If you just have accounts, that's not even one of those plans. right? That's just an account. You're just willy-nilly it, pulling money out and hoping. You're hoping you don't run out of money. But you and I both know this, Sam, hope is not a plan.
17: Definitely not a plan. Hey, hope is important in other parts of your life.
16: Right.
17: Not when it comes to retirement.
16: Right.
17: We don't want it there. That's not the plan for there. So, you know, it sounds overwhelming, Chris. It sounds like we're talking about so much stuff because we talk about it all the time and we do it and we see it all the time. You know, we've got offices all across the state, and it's not just this office problem. It's we see retirees all across the state with the same question, and it seems overwhelming, but it's actually not. Okay. When you break it down, it's really just five core puzzle pieces that you got to put together.
16: Yeah.
17: Right. You got to put those pieces in the right order, but you got to put them together with that retirement plan. And leading the way, and I'll keep harping on it, is tax planning. This is the most, in my humble opinion, the most overlooked part of your plan, where people give away a ton of their money. And that is a game changer that could cause you to run out because you don't realize how much you're giving away. There's so many people

0: taxes, go over to your CPA.
1: Go to your CPA.
0: So you go over to your CPA. You're like, hey, can I lower my taxes? First of all, he doesn't help you lower your taxes. And you're like, hey, you know, I want to be more tax efficient with my investments. And what's he say? Oh, I don't do investments. You're going to have to go talk to your financial guy. And you're literally stuck in the middle like a ping pong going back and forth, right? That's what happens to the majority of people. The tax plan is the crux of an entire tax plan. If you want to know if you're going to run out of money or not, the number one way to solve that is to solve the tax challenge.
2: Mm.
0: Solve the tax problem, okay? If you have an IRA, if you have a 401k, you have a tax problem. It's already there. It's sitting there. So that's what has to be conquered, right? So, Sam, let's do this. For the next 11 callers only, if you call in and you're one of the next 11 first callers to call in, you're going to have the chance to get your own complimentary income retirement checklist, right? This is going to go through all the main five components, okay, that you need to conquer to make it through retirement and not run out of money. To answer that question, am I going to run out of money? You need this checklist, plain and simple. This checklist answers that question. For the next 11 callers only, I'm going to give you the opportunity to get our checklist for you. We're going to send that to you. All you got to do right now is just get your pen and pad out, get your phone out, not while you're driving, right? And call this number here. Here's a number for you, okay? Here it comes. Number for you to get that checklist is 813-737-7116. That is 813-737-7116. That's 813-737-7116. When you call in, tell them you want the retirement income checklist to see if you run out of money or not. That's 813-737-7116.
1: You know, Chris, something else I love about that checklist is going to be getting it graded by somebody who specializes in that area, right? You can get it graded by somebody who does it every single day. Hey, you thought you're done getting grades. You haven't been in school in a while, right? You thought you were done getting grades. Maybe you liked your report card in school, Chris. Maybe you didn't, right? But now it's time to get your...
0: elementary school. Hey. It's great. Hey, got all S's.
1: All stars. You know what I mean? Hey, so one thing we like to do is we like to grade them. We like to give people's retirement readiness a grade, and that's going to let you know where you stand, right?
0: Yeah.
1: We make it pretty simple. Hey, are you ready? We score it for you. We'll even show you, are you ready to retire or stay retired? Do you have a good plan or not a good plan? Let the grade speak for itself, right? Maybe you'll like that grade. Maybe you won't like that grade.
0: Look, if you're an A, we're going to stamp it as an A. Boom. Awesome.
1: I'm going to give you a little star sticker on there.
0: Don't make one change, okay? If it's a B, there's a couple of things you can work on. If it's a C, nah, we need to do a little bit of work, okay? Yeah, I hear C's get degrees, but C's don't make it through retirement either. They didn't tell you that part in school. All right, so look, once again, that checklist. Here's a number for you to get that checklist, 813-737-7116.
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1: All right, Chris, welcome back to the Reinventing Retirement Show. Reinvent your retirement one question at a time. These are questions we get all the time from people. We like to get on here, discuss it for you, get it out to the masses, get the information out there, let you digest it, educate and illuminate your situation, right, Chris? The stuff about retirement, we're bringing it, we're making it simple. One of the most common questions we get, how can I lower my taxes in retirement? We hear that one all the time, don't we?
2: Man, Sam, I can't tell you how many times here at Oxford Advisory Group, we get that question on a daily basis, multiple times a day. In fact, I just got that question yesterday, right? Person came into Oxford and they said, hey, the main thing that I want to do is I want to lower my taxes. What can I do? And the first question I asked them was, what are you currently doing? Guess what their response was?
1: What was it?
2: Well, I got a CPA.
1: Oh, okay.
2: I got an accountant, right? I said, that's great. Great start. What are your taxes being lowered? Are you doing anything to lower your taxes? And guess what they said?
1: No.
2: They said no.
1: Yeah, I heard one the other day. I said, hey, what's your current tax plan? They said, pay them. That's what my guy said to do.
2: Yeah.
1: Pay them.
2: What a plan.
1: Okay. I don't know if I incorporate that as a plan, but hey, that's one thought.
2: Sounds
1: like
2: the IRS's plan for you. Yeah. Okay.
1: Who's your guy work for?
2: Yeah. Maybe an IRS enrolled agent. You better watch out for that. Okay, look, so what can you do then? Where can you go to find strategies to lower your taxes? Because your average CPA, you know this, your average CPA and accountant does not help you lower your taxes. They don't. What are they there to do? To make sure you pay your taxes, right? Now, what we're talking about is how can you lower your taxes so that when you do give those strategies to the CPA, you know, your tax bill comes way down. What can you do? Well, Sam, there's about five of the tax code. Look, there's 3.7 million words in the tax code. Right? It's like 30 feet tall if you stack it up on paper. Of that, there's five main strategies for a retiree, either a pre-retiree or a retiree. There's five main strategies. Here's the key. Of those five, you only have to qualify for one of them to be able to lower your taxes, but you just got to know what you're doing.
1: Yeah, I always like to tell people, all right, like you said earlier, Chris, where are we starting at right now? What are you doing right now currently? And you know what I commonly find? I see a lot of people looking in that rearview mirror.
2: Yeah.
1: You know what I mean by that? You're driving the car, you're looking in the rearview mirror. All right, this is what I did last year. So this is how much I'm going to owe in taxes because of what I did last year. Mm-hmm. And that's their quote unquote plan. I'm doing air quotes
2: right
1: now. Okay. Air quotes here. That's a quote unquote. You're looking out the rear view of what you did last year. I prefer, if we're talking about a car, let's look out the windshield.
2: Yeah.
1: Right. Let's look ahead. What can I do next year to not have to pay that much again in taxes?
2: Yeah, well, that's what strategy is, right? That's what tax planning is.
1: That's what strategies and planning comes down to. It's, hey, the rear view, man, that's last year. It's too late for that. Yeah. What are we doing next year, right now and next year, to prevent what we just did last year to pay all that tax?
2: Yeah.
1: Right? So first, we got to understand, what did we do last year? Where did we go wrong? Why am I paying all these taxes? What accounts do I have that are causing most of the taxes? You know, I see people with investments that they don't even know they have that are causing taxes, Chris.
2: Mm-hmm, all the time.
1: Like certain investments are actually more taxable than others. They're not even aware, right? So we got to understand, what are you doing now that's causing those taxes? That's then going to give you the playbook and some of the answers there to figure out, hey, let me look out that windshield of the car and let's plan ahead to not have to pay that much in the future.
2: It's the planning ahead part. And it doesn't take a lot of planning.
1: No.
2: It doesn't take a lot. It's not some big surmountable thing you got to do. It's just a little bit of proactive planning now so that when that tax bill does come, it's lowered, right? And those strategies then become extremely powerful because they affect different parts of your retirement. You have one good strategy, you know what? Now your taxes are lowered overall. Now they're potentially lowered on your Social Security. Now it potentially keeps your health care lower from going up, right? Because what happens is this. When you are a retiree, you have certain accounts that are just highly taxable accounts.
1: Yep.
2: They're just sitting there as a tax bomb. They're just sitting there waiting to blow up on you. Mm. And most retirees have these. Okay, you don't want to wait till it blows up, then they have to deal with it, right? You want to have the strategies to lower those tax bombs to give yourself a little bit of protection, okay? You don't think that's what your really wealthy families are doing out there?
1: 100%. I think planning, it comes back to, I hear this all the time too, is you know, Sam, I was living retirement this way, or I had plans to live retirement on this budget amount, and man, I had to pull out more and more money, and they couldn't figure out why. Why am I pulling out more than I originally planned on my Excel sheet 3 years ago when I was working? You know, I had this all budgeted out.
2: Yeah.
1: And I said, well, you plan for taxes? If you have taxable money, right, you have to plan for taxes today. Guess what, Chris? You got to plan for taxes in the future.
2: Which is going to be worse.
1: We're at record levels of debt in this country. And one of the number one ways they pay down debt as a country is taxes. So if you have taxable accounts and you're running your entire retirement plan on today's tax rates, might want to rework those numbers a little bit.
2: Yeah. Okay? Well, look, if you're listening, you need to ask yourself, do you think taxes are going up or down in the next 10 years?
1: Mm.
2: If you're listening right now, ask yourself that question. Do you think taxes are going up or down in the next 10 years?
1: And what's that mean for you?
2: And what will that mean
1: for you? How does that affect you? And a lot of people, you know, they wait till it happens to them and then they want to do something about it. No, I'm saying, hey, let's plan ahead. If we know certain things are on the horizon that can happen in your retirement, let's plan ahead for them, right? I want to plan ahead so we don't have to worry about them. So then we have a more peaceful retirement and I don't have that anxiety. You know, I see so many people go into retirement with that anxiety in the back of their mind. Like, am I prepared? Can I stay retired? It's one thing to retire, Chris.
2: Mm-hmm.
1: It's another to stay retired.
2: Yeah.
1: Right. You know what I mean? 5-10 years from now, hey, you can get retired, right? It's another to stay retired. And a lot of that comes down to, did you do the proper planning up front with tax planning to understand how much you're going to be drawing on your accounts after taxes?
2: Well, do you have to be a super wealthy individual or family to do these tax reducing strategies? Do you have to be super wealthy?
1: No, and I would say it's actually more important if you're not super wealthy, one of the super wealthy families, to do the planning.
2: Definitely.
1: You have less room to give.
2: I agree with that.
1: You have less space to give away of your own money to taxes. You need to spend it on you, right? That dollar goes a lot further for you.
2: You could absolutely say it's more crucial for the person that doesn't have, you know, $20 million, $50 million to do tax planning, right? Because you're not in that situation to absorb that tax. So, you know, like I said, there's not a lot of people out there helping other people lower their taxes and do tax planning, tax strategies. Look, Sam, I had a nice couple come in, and they were so nice. They came into Oxford Advisory Group. It was in one of our offices. I think it was in Sarasota office, maybe. And they said, hey, we don't know if we're going to run out of money. So, all right, well, let's run a quick projection. Boom, I put it in there. They had $1 million, by the way, all right? And they ended up running out. They weren't spending crazy. We're not talking they were spending crazy. And they couldn't figure out, right? They're wanting to live on $75,000, what they're wanting to live on. And here they were running out of money. And they said, I don't understand. What gives? Why did I run out? And then they looked over at this other number, and they said, why am I pulling out $100,000, $105,000, $110,000, $115,000 a year when I only want to live on $75,000. Is this a typo? I said, no. You know what that is? You got to pull that money out. Way more money than you need to pay the IRS because you have highly taxable accounts. So you're having to pull out more money than you want or need to pay the IRS. And that's what causes an account to go down. When those accounts that are providing you income, you know, the IRA, the 401k, those highly taxable accounts, when you're getting income from those, it can cause a retirement to be eroded. So look, here's what we're going to do, Sam. Let's enable people to be able to get the tax planning report, okay? If you want to see what strategies you potentially qualify for to lower your tax bill now, in the future, how to protect yourself, here's your chance to do it. There's not going to be many chances to do this. This is the one chance where you're going to be able to find some results, find some answers and some in solutions. We're going to give you the strategies. We're going to give it to you complimentary. What you do with it's up to you, all right? But we're at least going to give you the information. All you got to do is just dial this number I'm about to give you. You dial the number. 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
2: All right, Sam, look, I want to talk about one of the top things that retirees, when they approach me, one of their top concerns that they have, not just for themselves, but also their families. And a lot of people are not talking about this right now, Sam. And a lot of people are not being able to get great help. Any idea what I'm maybe referring to?
1: I got no clue sitting over here. You got me intrigued now, though. I'm interested.
2: Exactly. So he doesn't even know, right? What I'm talking about, Sam, is estate planning.
1: Okay.
2: What is it? You know, what does estate planning mean? And we should absolutely know it because it's probably one of the most crucial things, aspects to a retirement.
1: 100%. Yeah, Chris, we get that question a lot now that you bring it up. That's perfect. We hear it all the time. Hey, how do I, you know, protect what I have and then pass it on to my kids and make sure they actually get it? How do I take care of them when I'm not here?
2: Right.
1: We hear that one all the time too. Well, that all comes back to estate planning.
2: Yeah. And you know, what is estate planning? Look, there's two main parts to estate planning. You're not going to be able to get a lot of information out there on this. I'm going to tell you the two main parts to estate planning. One is the document part, right? That's, you know, making sure all your documents are in order. And documents, I'm saying, maybe it's a trust, maybe it's not, right? Is a trust beneficial for you or not? And each person's different. And then the other part, probably the most important part of all of this is estate planning, is the strategies to protect your assets from taxation. Mm. Those are the two main components. When we're talking about estate planning, that's what we're talking about. Yeah, the documents are important, but the most important aspect is protecting your money. The strategies that you can implement right now, those strategies to protect your assets from taxation now and later.
1: So we got, we got the document list like you're talking about, Chris. There's a little checklist we got for that too. You know, I love that thing, but you nailed it on the head. The strategies that go with it actually dictate a lot of times what documents you might even want to use in your retirement. So I kind of like to break it down. Hey, you got to take care of you first while you're alive, and then plan to take care of your kids as well with those same strategies or potentially different strategies, Chris. Take care of you first while you're alive, right? Got to get that nailed down so then you can take care of them too.
2: Right.
1: Right.
2: I mean, who doesn't want to keep more of their money? And look, who out there wants to pass on a big tax bomb to their heirs? Right. But if you're not doing estate planning, that's exactly what you're going to end up doing.
1: Yeah.
2: So, you know, Sam, like what you're talking about is the checklist. What did you mean by the estate planning checklist?
1: You know, well, after all these years, Chris, we've seen people who ask us these same questions and we developed this little kind of retirement and estate planning checklist. Right. Are you ready for retirement? Are you ready to do an estate plan? Do you have the things knocked out? We like to break it down and make it simple. And it's a little list we've compiled just to give you a sense of are you prepared or not? You know, are you as behind as you might think you are? Or maybe you're ahead of where you think you are. You don't know until you kind of analyze it with the checklist and say, do I have that ready? Do I have this in order? You try to make things simple, you know?
2: That's the thing. The checklist is super simple. It helps you quickly understand, are you set? Are you okay? Or do you need just to do a little bit of work, right, to get to where you want to be? That's how powerful the checklist is. Now, the checklist will take you through, hey, all right, I need these documents. I need this trust. The checklist is going to take you through, hey, here's two or three main strategies that could be implemented now that can protect your taxes, protect you from taxes. And you know what I like about that checklist, Sam? One of the most important boxes on there to be prepared for is the RMD component when it comes to estate planning, right? The RMD. Sam, of all the challenges that are out there for retirees, the number one challenge, I would say, happens to be the smallest acronym, RMD. RMDs makes the most retirees get, pull their hair out. You have the most frustration, the most challenges, okay, is RMD. And that is in the checklist and very important to plan for.
1: You know, I think that's important you bring that up. We see people all the time where, you know, we review the checklist with them, and they're like, whoa, I didn't know that was a part of estate planning. I didn't know that was something I had to worry about for estate planning. This is news to me. I didn't know that was a part of it. Like, we hear that all the time because it breaks it down in easy quadrants, easy to understand, to see how prepared am I? What do I need to work on?
2: And look, let's be real. Market loss, what the market's doing, the economy. Look, that gets all the headlines. That gets all the flash and the news commentary.
1: Every day.
2: Right? But the number one eroder does not. The number one eroder of your money as a retiree is not getting all the flash. It's not getting the press. And it's taxes. And taxes is estate planning, right? If you want to lower your taxes, you have to have an estate plan. So part of that checklist that Sam was talking about is the estate planning checklist. All right. And what it does is it quickly goes through and allows you to see what you need to work on, what you maybe need, and more importantly, customizable, what strategies you can implement right now to lower your taxes. So here's what I want to do. For those that are out there listening, for the next, let's say, 11 callers only, because we can't give away all of these at no cost, but for the next 11 callers only, if you want the ability to quickly get one of your own estate planning checklists and have the RMD component added in there and the tax portion added in there, if you want that checklist, we're going to allow you to do it. All you got to do is dial this number about to give you. Okay. You dial this number. We're going to give it to you complimentary. We're going to do the report, the checklist. We're going to give that to you, and it's going to help you understand where you're at, and more importantly, what strategies you can implement. All right. So look, here's all you got to do. Here's a number for you. Get your pen and pad out. Dial this number. It will get busy. The phones are about to light up when I give this number. So please be patient when you're on the phone. 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
2: 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I'm Chris Dixon.
1: Sam Dixon on the second mic over here. That's correct, Chris. I think people just heard the Dixon Brothers.
2: That's right. This is Reinventing Retirement Show with the Dixon Brothers. Catch us out on TV as well on the weekends, all right? Look here. If you can't get enough, tune into the TV. We're on like three or four different channels.
1: Some people say Chris has a face for radio.
2: Nah, no one says that.
1: But you can see him on TV too.
2: Look here, Sam, we were talking in the hallway earlier today and you were relaying a stat. Usually when you talk it's pretty boring. But this was actually kind of interesting. All right, give it to me. Give the listeners kind of what you found.
1: So that's interesting stat that's not boring, in my opinion. Almost 60% of seniors are cutting back on non-essentials to save money, according to an AAG retirement survey. So, Chris, almost 60% of seniors are cutting back on non-essentials to save money because of the financial outlook.
2: That's not what you dreamed about as a retiree, is it?
1: Hey, that's why you worked all those years.
2: Yeah.
1: To finally get to retirement and then say, oh, you know what? I'm just going to cut back on non-essentials. Well, what are non-essentials? That's kind of the stuff you enjoy doing.
2: That's what you're supposed to be doing in retirement. You right. did all that non-essential stuff while you were working, putting away, sacrificing, and now you want to enjoy some of that.
1: Yeah, some might call the traveling and the enjoying retirement essential.
2: Yeah.
1: But in this context, they're saying, oh, you know what? We're not comfortable with this financial outlook, what's going on in the world and the country, so let's cut back on non-essentials.
2: Okay, Sam, look, here's what I got to say about that. All right, you're talking about retirees cutting back on their non-essentials. What I'm talking about is cut back on your taxes. See how that goes.
1: That might help net more money.
2: Here's your choices. Cut back on your non-essentials or cut back on your taxes. get your taxes lowered.
1: You know, it's interesting. What do you think's leading to this financial outlook, Chris? Why do you think people are cutting back on their non-essentials? You just said it. They're afraid of something.
2: Taxes. What? T-word.
1: That T-word again. I don't know why. You know, maybe record levels of debt going on. No, I didn't say it. You said it.
2: Maybe because it's going to be your largest, almost largest eroder of your retirement money.
1: In my personal opinion, especially if you're middle and upper middle class American, I think it's the largest eroder of their retirement, right?
2: Look, I think here, Sam, I think it is essential that you should lower your tax brackets and create tax-free income so that you can enjoy your retirement. Would you agree?
1: So you're talking about doing something about
2: it. Doing something about it.
1: Right? These people got this outlook, and their action item to do something about it is cut back on non-essentials or the stuff that's actually fun. Right. In retirement. And you're over here saying, why are you doing that?
2: Look, here you are. You work 40 years working for the man. All right. Maybe you weren't able to make soccer games sometimes. You know, you sacrificed a lot because you were working hard. You were working hard to get to this point right now, pre-retirement or retirement. And it's in, you know, the market environment, the economy around us starts to get ruffled. And inflation's going up, and taxes are going up, and the market's volatile. And so you're just looking for, you know, some guidance. Mm. And so you call your guy you've been with since you're 30 years old, okay? And you're like, look, man, what should I do? What should I do? And he tells you, well, you know what? I think you should just cut back. Cut back on some of those non-essentials. He didn't tell you to cut back on your taxes. He didn't help you lower your taxes.
1: Hey, I'll tell you who just became non-essential.
2: Right.
1: Exactly. The guy that said that.
2: That's right, right. Exactly. But that's what's going on, though.
1: So Chris, let's talk about what can you do about it. How can you take back control and not have to cut back on non-essentials? What are a couple different ways?
2: First and foremost, you got to control your tax brackets, okay?
1: Mm-hmm.
2: You got to create – to do that, you have to create more tax-free income. Okay. To do that, you got to switch some tax buckets. Okay. And then you got to also lower your RMD burden.
1: Mm.
2: Lower your RMD burden.
1: Well, let's go into that for a second. You just said, hey, you're throwing out alphabet soup over here. So let's dissect that a little bit. You said RMD. What is that?
2: So look, it's a little three-letter acronym, but it has a huge impact on your retirement. All right. It could be catastrophic is what I'm talking about. RMD should be looked at as a cuss word, a bad word, because that it could wreak some bad havoc on your
1: retirement. It is a bad word in my house.
2: That's right.
1: All right. Hey, I'll tell you what. It's required minimum distributions. We call it a ticking time bomb.
2: That's more like
1: in the financial world, don't we?
2: I heard one of your kids run around the house the other day said, RMD, RMD. I had to go wash his mouth out with a bar of soap. Right? I couldn't take it. Couldn't take it anymore.
1: So essentially, Chris, that's where the government says, hey, you know what? You got retirement accounts. They're looking pretty good over there. I need you to start pulling some of that money out of there and pay me some income tax.
2: Forcing you to do it.
1: Mm-hmm. Requires the first word in that sentence.
2: And you're like, nah, I don't want to.
1: I don't feel like it this year.
2: I the market's down. I don't want to sell at the bottom. You know what? My account's finally growing. I don't want to cut my legs out from under me now.
1: Guess what? Requires the first word.
2: That's right.
1: All right. So you're forced to pull out. And then you pay what on it? What are they trying to get after?
2: You're going to pay tax. They want your money.
1: Income taxes on it.
2: That's right.
1: And what does that do to all your other taxes? Does that help it, Chris?
2: No. Well, look, you could blow through a couple of things. Here's why they call it ticking time bomb. A couple of things can go off here. The moment you pull that RMD out, hey, your tax brackets, you could blow through a tax bracket. Okay. Mm-hmm. More taxes on everything now. Your Social Security could get hammered more because they're going to tax that more potentially. Your Medicare premiums may go up, okay, because you had to record an increase in income. So that's like three or four things right there just from that one act of pulling out the RMD money, which you have to do.
1: I'll tell you how strongly, you know, I feel about it. You've seen, I write articles on this. We talk, every time we're on TV, it feels like we're talking about this because you're forced to pull money out. Is it a one-time thing, Chris?
2: It would be great. It would be nice if it was. You know what? Yeah, it's kind of sucks for 1 year, but no, you got to do it the next year.
1: Yeah.
2: And the next year and the next year.
1: And it gets a little higher and a little higher and a little higher. right? You got to pull out more and more and more. It starts in your 70s and it sneaks up on people. They're like, oh, that's so far. I don't need to worry about it. Boom, it's on you. And then it's too late almost, right?
2: Yeah, it's too late by then. Look, you have to get in position ahead of time in order to lower your RMD burden or to eliminate it. All right. Now, what do you do? What can you do about it? Well, if you do a quick Google search, what you're going to find is hardly nothing. Google is not going to show you anything you can do. Right? You're going to get more confused. What I'm telling you is the RMD report tells you what you can do, how to lower your RMD, how to pay less in taxes. All right. So let's do this. The next 9 callers only, if you want your own RMD report, it's going to calculate your total RMDs that you're going to be on the hook for right now, as is, nothing changed. And then it's going to give you a couple solutions that you can do right away to potentially lower your RMD burden. Okay. And potentially drop tax brackets. So get your pen and pad out. All right. Write this number down. When you write it down, tell them you want the RMD report, and we're going to run that, and we're going to give that to you. I can only do it for the next 9 callers only, though. I can't do it for like 150 of you that's about to call in, okay? So you got to be one of the next 9. Tell them you want the RMD report. Okay, here is the number for you.
3: To get your complimentary tax map, RMD report, or Social Security Max report to generate tax-free income and lower your taxes in retirement, be one of the first 9 callers now. 813-737-7116. 813-737-7116. 813-737-7116. Again, that's 813-737-7116.
2: All right, so look, that is the RMD report. If you want that, call in, Sam. The RMDs, I don't hear people necessarily complaining about until they get in there. They're just, you know, when you're 58 years old, I don't run across many 58-year-olds that are really concerned about it. But guess what? They definitely know that acronym when they're approaching late 60s.
1: Oh, as soon as they hit the 70s, they figure out what that is real quick.
2: Right.
1: And then you're sitting there saying, hey, I wish somebody told me about it when I was 58 or 65.
2: Right. Because it takes it does take a few years to get your RMD burden under control. With that RMD report we were just talking about, it takes a couple years, right? It's a little bit of a process. Not hard, it's just time. And so you can't start too late. You got to start ASAP. Wherever you're at right now, it's got to be now. You can at least get something accomplished with those RMDs.
1: You know, that's why we call that ticking time bomb, Chris, because it's counting down until your 70s. And a lot of times, what are you doing with your accounts? They better be growing in your 50s and 60s, right?
2: Yeah.
1: So a lot of people are like, oh, that's great. I'm growing my account. What else are you growing, though?
2: You're growing in your RMD burdens, what you're doing.
1: Oh, you're growing the RMD burden, which means you got to pull out more money, which means you got to pay more money in taxes.
2: Yeah.
1: All right, so we're talking about non-essentials earlier. You cut back on that.
2: Mm-hmm.
1: How about you cut back on some of your taxes the right way by planning ahead and keep some of your non-essentials, like, I don't know, traveling or seeing the grandkids. Why don't you keep that in the essential list?
2: Hey, instead of paying the government more money and not do anything about it, hey, pay yourself. Take a trip. You know, that trip you can't go on, like you just said, the Grand Canyon, and it's because you can't go on it because you're paying the tax man because you're not doing anything about it. That's on you.
1: Let's do a little bit of tax planning ahead of time and take back a little bit of control and put you back in the driver's seat.
2: I agree. Look, so once again, that the RMD report will show you the couple solutions for you customized, where we will customize this for your situation to see if you qualify to lower your RMDs. We're going to show you some of the strategies that you're well to use all the time to be able to eliminate or reduce their RMD burden. So once again, that is the RMD report. Call this number, write this down that I'm about to give you. When you call them, tell them you want the RMD report, and then we're going to customize and get that to you. All right, here is the number.
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2: Brothers right here. I'm Chris Dixon.
1: Sam Dixon on the second mic. We are bringing you the retirement knowledge and clearing up that misinformation out there, Chris.
2: We both have the same last name, Dixon. So yes, we are the Dixon brothers. You can find, look, if you can't get enough of us today, you can always tune in to, TV? We're on like 3 or 4 different stations. We're all over the place speaking. We're probably speaking in your backyard this month or next month.
1: Hey, if you're brave enough to turn on the TV, see what we look like, go ahead, right? Maybe you just want to hear the sarcastic jokes that Chris says half the time. He says them on TV as well. Hey, Chris, I read an interesting article again the other day. You know, I'm always reading articles, man.
2: What's up with that? That's kind of...
1: I love statistics. I'm a financial dork like that. But this one caught my...
2: Not financial dork. You're just dork.
1: You can't see us. I'm much larger than Chris. So he's brave to say that across the radio studio here. All right. So Social Security benefits have lost 36% of buying power since 2000. Chris, Social Security benefits have lost 36% of buying power since 2000, according to this article here.
2: You know, people may not know what that means. Here's an easy way to look at it. If you started retirement and taking Social Security back in year 2000, you've basically cut your Social Security by a third, right? There's a third of your Social Security that you can no longer use. It's basically been cut because everything around you has grown exponentially in cost and your Social Security hasn't. That's what that means.
1: Yeah, essentially, you plan on this one source of income coming in. You know, maybe you got a couple different sources, but this is a cornerstone source of income for most people in retirement. It makes up at least, for some people, a third, if not two-thirds of their income in retirement.
2: Sure.
1: Talking with both spouses coming in. And then all of a sudden, it's getting eaten away. You know why? Because inflation is eating into it. It's not keeping up with it. That's one reason, right? Yeah. They give you a cost of living adjustment, a little bump for that, though, don't they?
2: Right, yeah. And look, you don't want those cost of living adjustments. You know why? You know when they bump those up so high? Like, I had a guy come in the office the other day. Hey, you know, they bumped the cost of living adjustment up to like 8 or 10%. I was like, dude, you know what that means? That means inflation is ripping and roaring. That's what that means. Okay, that is a Band-Aid. It means you're having to use that hard-earned dollars to pay for less things, but you're paying more.
1: Yep. So you got this idea in mind on how much that's going to bring into you and how much you can buy with that. You based your whole retirement income plan off of it, and it's not keeping pace. So the article went on to say, hey, you know, they didn't give you some adjustments since 2000 by about 78%, Chris, but the cost of goods typically bought by retirees, it increased by 141%.
2: Yikes.
1: All right. So they gave you a little something, but it's not keeping up. And who does that actually hurt? It's going to hurt your income. It's going to hurt you and your lifestyle in retirement, what you thought you're going to be able to spend it on. Right?
2: Yeah.
1: And it creeps up on you. It's not an overnight thing. It's slowly creeping up on you year after year with inflation.
2: Yeah. And people get a little bit distraught because they're like, I need this Social Security. If you're a household joint getting Social Security, it could be jointly anywhere from $30,000 to $50,000 to $60,000. And that's some serious income that you now are having eroded, that you needed. That was in your plan to begin with, but all this inflation was not in that plan.
1: Hey, you planned on being able to buy certain things and all of a sudden you can't. So then what happens? You end up cutting back here and there on things that you wanted to do in retirement. Maybe you wanted to have a travel budget. Oh, man, but groceries went up. You know, gas went up. All these things go up, Chris. Now you're having to cut back in other places that you didn't count on, all because dang inflation, and it keeps going forward. And you're giving up things you actually wanted to do in retirement. Not what we'd like to see at all.
2: No, we don't want to go backwards. Now's the time to do all those non-essential things, right? The things that you just want to do. And it is difficult when you got inflation, you got Social Security being eroded, right? Being eroded by inflation. That's not the only thing. Your Social Security is being eroded by taxes.
1: Whoa, by taxes?
2: Yeah, believe that
1: or
2: not.
1: Let's elaborate on that a little bit. You're telling me, hey, you loaned them around for 30, 40 years out of your paycheck. You go to retire. You just want your money back from them.
2: Just want
1: to tax you on that.
2: They're going to tax you twice. Twice. Had a woman the other day say, Chris, hold on a second. Isn't that taxing me twice? I just had to tell her, yeah. That was the end of the story. Yeah, sorry. Nothing I can do about it.
1: Hardly anybody knows these things. We actually lecture on this subject and teach courses on it occasionally as well. And it's baffling to me. It makes up such a large chunk of your retirement, but it's very little educated out there by a lot of advisors. They don't talk about this subject.
2: But
1: right?
2: What we do, though, is y'all can probably, if you're a listener right now, you probably already know this. We're in your area about either every month or every other month teaching educational classes on Social Security. And here's the best part. They're free. We do it because there's so many things going on that erode your Social Security. You need to know about it, and then we give you the solution. So if you do want to go check us out in any of our speaking engagements, purely educational, doesn't cost you anything, right? When you call in, just tell them, look, I want to get their educational program.
1: You know what's interesting is it's usually for people who want to learn more about it. Make sure you're taking it the right way. There's so many different ways to take it, Chris. Make sure you're getting the most bang for your buck. Are you maximizing it? Are you taking it the best time? Are you taking it the most tax efficient way?
2: Those are three big questions that have big implications. Are you taking it at the right time? Are you maximizing your Social Security, meaning get possibly more benefit that once on your statement? And then are you being taxed or are you avoiding or are you lowering the Social Security taxes, right? Those are huge for your Social Security.
1: All of that affects what we talked about a minute ago, your income and your ability to live how you want to live in retirement or just maximize and use your money the most efficient way, right?
2: Yep. Well, so what we do around here at the Reinventing Retirement Show is, look, we're here to help you. We're here to help you just to do it. We're going to offer you a Social Security maximization report, and it's going to let you know, hey, those three main questions. When's the best time to take it? When can you increase your benefit amount by using maximization strategies which exist? And how can you lower the taxes on your Social Security? If you're interested in that and you want that right now, we're going to enable you to do that. We're actually going to give you the solution that Google won't, okay? All you got to do is get your pen and pad out real quick. You got to take down this number, and I can only do this for the next 9 callers, but take down this number and tell them you want the Social Security Maximization Report, and we're going to run you your own customized Social Security Maximization Report. We're going to answer those three main questions and help you with Social Security. If you're already taking it, you can still do it. You could potentially still be eligible. I would still try and get that Social Security Max report. All right. So next 9 callers only, get your pen and pad out. Here is a number I'm about to give you. Okay. Here is the number.
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1: All right, love that Social Security Maximization Report, okay? Make sure you're taking it at the right time for you, how it fits you. I love that. Because Social Security is essential. It makes up a huge chunk of most people's retirements, right? A huge chunk. And a lot of people say, you know what, Sam? I'm just going to file for it at this age, I'm just going to, well, how'd you get to that determination, right? Did you look at everything else? I view retirement as a puzzle. And Social Security is a big piece of that puzzle. And it affects everything else. You can't just look at your Social Security independently. That's a mistake I see most people make, Chris, is you have to look at it as the whole picture. How does taking your Social Security at that age affect your taxes on your IRA or 401k over here? How does it affect your income, not just today, but in 15 years, in 10 years? Is it still getting the job done on the back end of your retirement? Is it still keeping up with inflation? These are questions that might be popping around in your head, but you've never been able to mathematically break it down. With our software, that's what we do. With that Social Security Maximization Report, we plug it in. We're going to look at it. We're going to show you break-even analysis. I'm going to show you, hey, if you took it this way versus this way. And that's what's really eye-opening to a lot of people, is they don't realize you can actually visually see it and then see the impact if I took it at 62 versus 66. What if I take it at 68, Sam? Well, how does that affect my taxes? Where's my break-even? We could run all that math for you. Then you mathematically know the best time to take it for you, because every single person is different. Every retirement is different. They're all different puzzles. That's what makes this job interesting. So when we could sit there and determine the best time for you to take it, it brings some clarity to your retirement, right? I love that look on people's face when we're up there whipping around on the software, plugging and playing, and we zero in on the best time to take it with everything else, right? So it even does a break-even analysis and compares the different ways for you to make sure you're making the best decision for you and your retirement, okay? So that's the Social Security Maximization Report. Again, for the next 9 callers, if you want to call in and see if you're eligible for the Social Security Maximization Report, just call us in. It's going to look at, hey, when's the best time to take it? How can I take it? What can I do about it, right? Even give step-by-step directions on there. Not that hard of a report to run, pretty easy. 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So we want to make sure we get this huge amount of income over a retirement correct. We don't miss out on our own money, right? So give this number a shout.
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1: Where did you go? Down Virginia, cross a bridge of love. A lot like Leviathan. Travel the coast, but I was tired.
0: Your next chance at $1,000 comes up in about 20 minutes.
1: Where did you go? Down Virginia, cross a bridge.
0: 800-771-1025. You can hit us up on social media at the John Senning, at Dizzy for Mayor. I was talking with Diz off the air about the amount of people that sent me like they were truly deeply concerned about the Alexa situation in my house. I thought it was more funny. I assumed that it is just a glitch in a technological piece of equipment. But the amount of people that said like that was bad. Like that was definitely something evil. It was just surprising. When I posted it, I thought most people would be like, well, have a legitimate explanation for it, not necessarily believe that there was a ghost or an evil spirit.
2: No, they're definitely, I would have thrown that thing out immediately, and probably not even in my trash. I probably would have went like to what's it called, like the
0: same place I threw out the duck eggs.
2: Yeah, exactly, somewhere down the road, throw them out. But then my fear is I do that and when I get home it's
0: right back there. Well, and I yeah. Yeah, I feel like I can be fazed by certain things. That just that was not one of them.
2: Yeah, Dallas and them, they had these walkie-talkies that I commandeered on one of the cruises, and we were playing with them, me and Spanish, when we got back to our side, and it started making weird noises one day. I almost threw them things out. Because I don't play with that. Once it starts doing that thing where it feels supernatural. Because it was like something where I questioned it. It was like, if there's spirits, let it be known. And we waited a second, then it would start making all these crazy sounds. I go, I'm throwing this out.
0: I also think I need one more. Like I think one la la la la la la la la la la la la la la la. One of those, you go, okay, that's a computer being a computer. Happens twice, something different happens. I go, okay, now it's feeling a little more unexplained.
2: Okay, so it has to do it again before you're worried. You know what? A lot of scary movies start that way. They go, it's nothing. If it happens again, we'll address it. And then they get murdered.
0: Yeah.
2: Good luck.
0: Yeah. Yeah. The world famous, everybody knows Alexa murdered the family trick. I don't think that's where we're headed. But, and it would have to be something else, too. It would have to say something other than the la la.
2: Red rum.
0: Yeah. I get a red rum. I get a leave the building. I get some other sort of incoherent humming. Maybe I'll be a little more scared. But at this point, no. Man, so this story I do not believe has hit the major news publications yet. I saw it pop up on Facebook late last night from IONTB, which I have to say, if you live in the Tampa Bay area and you like keeping your pulse on like news that is happening that probably hasn't even made it to the actual news yet, it's a great follow. So it happened last night around 9 p.m. There's not many details on why this took place, but a 39-year-old St. Petersburg man was killed last night after being struck by four vehicles while walking in a travel lane on I-275. So I know that it's probably a reach. We like to believe that we're always one or two people away from anybody in the Tampa Bay area. There were multiple people in the comments on this original post saying that they got stuck in the traffic or they were right by there when it happened. The crash occurred around 9 p.m. last night on southbound I-275 at 54th Avenue North. According to the FHP, four vehicles were traveling southbound on the inside lane when they encountered a pedestrian walking inside the travel lane. Troopers said the man was in the path of the approaching vehicles for unknown reasons. The pedestrian was struck by all four vehicles and suffered fatal injuries. He was pronounced dead at the scene. All the drivers were not injured. So one of them, I do believe, left, one of the drivers. FHP identified the driver of the first vehicle, 29-year-old Howard Lee Lockett. They say he fled the scene following the crash, but was later returned to the scene by a family member.
2: Oh, my God.
0: So he must have went home and be like, I just
2: obliterated this guy.
0: And what I was reading, and more of what I'd like to verify, as morbid and disturbing as it is I guess it was a serious cleanup situation in that they had to relieve the first set of first responders like in the middle of the night to bring in other people because it was I mean, you can imagine that time the traffic is flowing completely freely
2: at
0: damn near 80 miles an hour, and this guy was in the middle of the road hit by four cars. I don't need to say much other than that to give you an idea of what it was probably like out there. So they get this guy. He comes back. He was arrested by FHP and charged with leaving the scene of a crash involving a death. The Infiniti was later located. The other vehicles, a 22-year-old driving a BMW, a 20-year-old driving a Toyota Corolla, and a 23-year-old driving a Infiniti. The circumstances surrounding why the guy was walking in the middle of the road are still under investigation.
2: I think the government put him there.
0: As a help me work through it. I'm here for a conspiracy, but why?
2: They want the flock cameras to stay up.
0: Oh, you think this could be a flock camera?
2: Yeah.
0: How's that work?
2: Because if they were monitoring the flocks, they would have seen him.
0: Well, I think it's still too early because the flocks are still out there. And I don't know if the flocks would also...

0: especially if he wasn't even, doesn't even seem that he was crossing the road. He was walking in the road. The bummer about things like that, when people just do dumb things and find themselves in these situations, that first guy left the scene, could have just been completely mortified and traumatized. I'm not saying that that's an excuse to do it. These people, hopefully they get over it. But I would think the next few days and months and who knows years will be tough for them if that was as gruesome and as insane as it probably was.
1: Just imagine if you did that, like, you would pull over and try to figure out what just happened. You wouldn't go, I'm going to go home and go tell someone, then we'll figure out how to go from
0: there. Yeah, I think so. I'd like to think that for myself, for sure. But I also don't think it's the craziest thought process ever to, in that moment, totally panic. Especially, and I hate to be graphic and morbid about it, but let's just say that this guy, like, exploded on his windshield. I mean, I don't know any other way to say it. I don't know any other way to say it. There's probably you probably go into a form of shock at that point.
1: Yeah.
0: Where you would like to think the first thing you do is just pull over and try to figure out what the hell just happened. But I don't totally disregard the idea of, like, okay, I need to go to my mom's house. Wherever the hell he went, he clearly went somewhere, and then the family member said, okay, you need to go back now. We need to take you back.
1: I think even if I don't go, like, I leave the scene and I don't stop, I think at the very least I'm going to call someone.
0: Call 911.
1: DeWitt first.
0: Well, that too.
1: Do I call 911? Is that bad now? Am I going to get in trouble? Like, help me through this. What's the legal thing I should do without getting myself, like, in trouble? Because I feel like at a certain point I'm going to question myself, go, is it technically my fault? Should I have not hit this guy? Like,
0: well, I think, I don't know that it's your, I think you could get away with it. Well, you're not even getting away with anything.
1: Yeah.
0: You were driving down the interstate and there was a human being in the middle of the lane. So I think that you're going to walk away scot-free. The leaving is the crime.
1: Yes.
0: Once you've left, then they can probably get you no matter what happens next, I think.
1: Because then it becomes a hit and run.
0: Yeah, exactly. Or leaving the scene of a crime.
1: I'm going to write this down for Mo DeWitt because I would like to know for future purposes.
0: Yeah, just in case. I mean, dude, I don't think I ever got to it the other day. Florida is the capital of hit and runs. Like, there are more hit and runs in Florida than anywhere else. And I want to say that I saw the number last year, which they said was down from the year before, was over 1,300 hit and runs in the state of Florida alone. So a lot of people, they just freak out and panic. And the sad part about it, when people die, a lot of times they never find them.
1: Yeah.
0: If there's not a camera right on the scene, they never find them. That was kind of just a last minute addition, and there does seem to be more coverage on it. But the actual thing today that I wanted to talk about, this woman, I have audio of the 911 call. She's in extremely good spirits for somebody who just had something pretty damn scary happen to her. A 93-year-old woman called the police after waking up to find an unknown man standing at the foot of her bed. I have the audio here. If I'm guessing, I'm thinking another booze and or drug related incident. But here's the 911 call of a 93-year-old lady who, I have to say, I don't know that any age makes a difference, but if this happens to me, I'm sounding a little more panicked. This lady's having a good time.
2: 911, do you need police, fire, medical?
3: I'm 93 years old, and I just woke up and somebody was standing over my bed. I forgot to lock my patio door.
0: He was chuckling about it.
3: I finally got him out of here, and then he came back again.
2: We're getting you help. Is your door locked now?
3: Yes. He's tried both of them. He wanted to get in bed with me. I'm 93 years old.
2: Our deputy is out front.
1: He's kind of flattering.
3: Here he comes. Yes, I came out to holler at him. Okay.
0: Maybe when you get to 93 years old and you're in fairly good health and doing okay, maybe just nothing really shakes you.
1: I guess.
0: I mean,
1: world.
0: Yeah, he didn't do, I mean, he technically didn't do anything.
1: She said he tried twice.
0: He did try to get in the house twice. So there's more details right from the Hillsborough County Sheriff's Office than there is even on the news stories. So the victim awakes to find the suspect, Connor Norcross, 24, standing at the edge of her bed. She wakes up and she immediately thinks it's her grandson. So she says, she
1: Billy?
0: Like calls him over. She like thinks it's him. She's like, oh yeah, Bill, whatever, you know, come on over. When she realizes it's a stranger, she told him that she needed to get up and take her medication. The man then began rubbing her arm and said, don't worry, I'll go get your medication for you.
1: Oh, he's nice.
0: At that point, maybe she comes to her senses. And she tells the guy that he needed to leave, and he leaves through the rear sliding glass.

0: glass door.
1: He left too.
0: Moments later, he comes back and is trying to get in through the front door, which was locked. There was immediately, and it's attached to this 911 audio, immediately they were able to access the security footage. And the dude, he doesn't look like he's stumbling or bumbling. He just kind of casually walks in, casually walks out, goes back up to the door, can't get in, and then just kind of walks off. Like he's just straight chilling.
1: He knocks on the door. Who is it? This is the doctor with your medication.
0: But yeah, having people in your home in the middle of the night, I think, is one of the creepier things that could happen to you. Maybe she could tell that he wasn't a threat. Maybe she could feel that he wasn't going to attack her at that moment.
1: He broke in. He was rubbing her arm.
0: Technically break in. He went into a house that wasn't his, but yes. He didn't like break in a window or anything.
1: Okay, so he entered the house without permission, and he's rubbing on her arm. Weird. So she just asked once. He's like, all right, and left. But then try to come back.
0: Yeah.
1: What was the point of trying to come back or leaving in the first place?
0: Maybe he felt a connection. maybe he really felt like...
1: He's like, you know what? This is dumb. I got to go holler at her.
0: He's like, I got to shoot my shot. Yeah. I can't miss this connection.
1: It's what romance movies are made out of.
0: Sending show, you're live on the air. Who's this? Lost his nerve. You were talking the other day, and my main thing was, he walked into the right house for a million reasons. One, that he's not just dead.
1: I think even
0: old ladies that live alone, a lot of them probably got a piece by the nightstand.
1: Probably.
0: In Florida.
1: Depending on the age, yeah.
0: Yeah, so to think that he made it out alive at all is probably a miracle on his behalf. But the instances, I heard you mention it, and it's a great forgotten story that has similar vibes. Of when Robert Downey Jr. went into somebody else's house and passed out.
1: Yeah.
0: And they find him in...
1: the kid's bed, but the kid wasn't in town. I don't know if he was at grandparents or whatever. And the 911 call, the lady's like, hey, there's a man in my kid's bed. He's not there, but the man's sleeping. He looks passed out. I think it's Robert Downey Jr. I think she even says it like that. I think it's Robert Downey Jr.
0: Oh, I didn't know that there was a 911 call. I wonder if it's. I wonder if I can find it.
1: Oh, you might be able to find it because it was like one of those old VH1 shows that I remember watching.
0: Hold on. Let's see.
1: Oh, that'd be so
0: I got his mugshot here.
2: Safe access.
0: Oh, what the hell is this?
2: Upper left. Last sentence. Up.
0: That doesn't seem to be it. Sending show. You're live on the air. Who's this?
3: Steven,
0: what's up, buddy? How are you today?
3: Not too bad. I have the craziest story about walking into someone's house at like 2 in the morning.
0: You walked into somebody's house? I've shared before that is a reoccurring nightmare of mine where I like accidentally, for some reason, end up in somebody's house. And it's never like a long, drawn-out thing. It's just like I'm dropped in somebody else's house and I go, I got to get out of here. I got to get out of here. And what's going to happen if the people that live here are here? So
3: Listen to this. I walk into the house. I thought it was my house. I was a little intoxicated. I sit down on the couch.
0: Oh, my God.
3: I'm like, I feel like going for a ride. Take the keys, get in the car. And I'm like, wait a minute. This ain't my car. It's got a GPS system.
0: What? This is just too insane. How did you get into the wrong house and the wrong car?
3: It looked just like my house. So at my time, I thought my girlfriend had friends over. So I bring the car back. I sit down on the couch. The guy is sleeping next to me. He wakes up and he goes, who are you? And I was like, I'm just trying to go to bed. And he's like, sit down. So then at that time, I knew I was in the wrong house. I was like, I got to get out of here. So I take off running. Half a mile down the road, the cops come. I'm trying to deny the whole story. Like, hey, man, I didn't do it.
0: I've got to pause you for a minute. What are you on?
1: Yeah.
0: Like, what are you? What kind of night did you have out? Like the fact that you get in a car, get out of a car that's not yours, in a house, out of a house, into a bed. Like, what were you on?
3: It's about probably 25, 30 beers and half of a black and mild, if that's what you want to call it.
0: Okay. All right. So
3: you
0: pulled over. Were you charged?
3: No, so hear me out. This is where it gets crazy. So they're talking to me. I'm walking down the road. And then I'm like denying the whole thing. And the cop goes, Steven, listen. The guy is a priest and doesn't want to press charges. He believes in second chances. And I'm like, oh, my God. The Lord just saved me.
0: Was this near your house? I don't know why you would just make up a story. But like, was the house that you were in, was it near your house?
3: It was literally the next road down because the road before mine had the same curb.
0: Okay, here's my next question. So you get the keys to someone else's car. You had just parked at that house. So when you went back outside, didn't you realize that it wasn't the car that you just got out of?
3: Yeah, I was like, I don't have a GPS in my car. So I turned around and brought the car back.
0: No, I'm saying then, once you walked outside, you walked into a driveway that had your car and a car that wasn't yours.
3: No, I was walking down the road. I got into a altercation with people that night.
0: Dude, so, did that change your partying habits? Or?
3: I just kind of went home and I had a buddy pick me up.
0: Jesus, thank you. I don't
1: know what to believe.
0: I don't know what to
1: 30 beers and you were confused enough to go to your own house, but then it all made sense to you through the 30 beers of what you were doing and you got to return this car and you got to do this. I don't know.
0: And then went back
1: and
0: then went back to the house that wasn't his after realizing the car he was in was not his.
1: It just seems
0: There is a level of being effed up that is that is otherworldly where you like I've seen people do things that just don't make sense at all and I guess that can happen but still
1: I feel like that's a weird story to just make up also.
0: Yeah, that's that.
1: And tell someone about it.
0: I didn't say I was going to give anything away. I didn't. Yeah. So who knows? It could be a true story. Setting show, you're live on the air. Who's this?
4: Hey, it's Mike.
0: What up?
4: Hey, I was going to comment on the guy that got hit on the interstate. This was in the 90s. I was working for fire rescue, and there was a guy that on a motorcycle, and you know how the bridge, like coming out of downtown, the entrance ramp and the bridge kind of butt up against each other. He was doing like, I don't know, 120, 130 miles an hour, and he got ejected off the bike.
0: Oh, my God.
4: It wedged in between the entrance ramp and the bridge. And so we had to go in there, and obviously he was dead, but we had to go in there and clean him out. And once we pulled like the solid pieces that were left.
0: Oh, my God.
4: We took the fire hose from the fire truck and like just washed the rest of it down down the drain.
1: Oh man, like you're cleaning a lanai?
4: Oh my god. Yeah, like a pressure washer. Yeah. We just like basically pressure washed the rest of him off the bridge into the drain and that was it.
0: You sound like with it. You don't sound traumatized. Do you just have a cold, hard soul or have you already just worked through the trauma and now you can speak about it that way?
4: I think like when you do that, and then I ended up doing, so I do cardiac surgery now, but I think it's just like part of the job. It's kind of like soldiers that go off to war and kill people. Like they just kind of, I don't know. People are built that way. I guess. It's just kind of one of those things.
0: I really think people are almost born with the capability to do these type of things. So thank you to you and other people like you who have that in you.
4: Oh, I appreciate it. All right. Take it easy, guys.
1: Are you good with blood?
0: You
1: don't seem like, you seem like a guy when you see blood. You like, oh my God, I can't even look at it.
0: No, well, I guess it would just depend on the situation.
1: Like, not on you. Let's say, like, someone was just leaking blood. You're going to be like, you're going to help them. You're not going to be like, oh my God, I can't even look at that.
0: I think I would be likely to help. I'm not so turned off by blood that I'm going to pass out or be mortified. That being said, I know that I wasn't born with whatever that gene is for the people that are, you know, EMS workers that go to a crime scene or a crash moments after it happens and have to look at that for, you know, doctors that work in the emergency room that have to do that type of stuff. I really do think you have to be born with something in you that allows yourself to take that in, process it, then go home and be some version of okay. Like, I feel like if I were, for example, like if I were to be the guy that hit the dude on 275 last night, I think I'd be wrecked. I think it would knock me on my ass for a bit. And I don't know, hopefully I could get through it, but just the death of the person, the visuals of it all, I think that would be hard for me to overcome.
1: I remember watching, like we talk about it all the time, Rotten.com with my friends, and like seeing these things and being like, not totally queasy, but like, this is disgusting. Well, where I would have friends who were like, oh my God, what else can we find on here? Like they'd want to do deep dives on it. I'm not the deep dive guy. I'm the guy who looks at it and goes, I'm going to log on to Neopets after this and make myself feel good.
0: Well, and I also think that I talk about it all the time and that how prevalent death and murder in those videos that you used to have to go to rotten.com or you know, Faces of Death, even if it wasn't real, like that's where you had to go to the dark web to see things like that. Now
1: Twitter,
0: it's on your Twitter. It's, you know, it might be on your Facebook feed. It's not out of the reason either, and you might not even, now with autoplay videos, you might not even be looking for it. You can be scrolling through looking for some news, and the next thing you know, maybe not the most like bloody and gory, but that lady who got shot in Times Square a couple days ago, like that video was just everywhere. It's like, ah, I'm scrolling. Ah, there's a little wrestling news. Oh, look at that woman just got killed, just shot and killed. And
1: when
0: that's just in us.
1: The Charlie Kirk stuff happened. Oh, that was on Twitter almost. It was at the point where it came up on Twitter so quick that I think some of you guys are in the room were like, is that real?
0: Yeah, it was. It was quick. And, yeah. And just that's a great example of something. I think something like that, that was so widespread, like that is like a moment in time where I think all of society like becomes desensitized in real time. Like there were people that have lived their whole life that have never seen anything like that. And then in a moment you see that and it just, you know, you're not ruined or broken as a person, but I do think it hardens you and you're definitely desensitized to a certain extent. So very, very interesting stuff, whether walking into a 93-year-old bedroom or getting eviscerated on the interstate. Let's step aside. Oh, actually, let's give away $1,000. This hour's keyword is, make sure I got this right, Thursday, September 3rd. Shout out to Corey Cardinal. Stock. The word is stock. That is S-T-O-C-K. You need to go to the 102.5 The Bone app right now and enter stock before 30 minutes past the top of the hour, and the $1,000 bone bonus could be yours. If you get a phone call from a number that you don't really recognize in the next 30, 35 minutes, I would say you should definitely answer the phone because it could be the prize patrol trying to let you know that you won. If they do give you a call and you win a bunch of money, just give a shout out to the boys. That's all. Throw them a vroom vroom. Give them a sending show. Whatever makes you feel right. Good luck. The word is stock. S-T-O-C-K. Go get that money. When we come back, Diz sent along a very interesting story about what parents are doing to their kids. I think it's meant to be more playful, which is the direction we'll take it in, to help children when it comes to bullying. Like, so that if your kid gets bullied, maybe run them through a little bit of light bullying so they can practice their comebacks. I know this is a wet dream for many of you. We're going to give you an opportunity to bully us in real time, and you might even get a prize for it. Don't go anywhere. More setting show on the way.

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0: Welcome back to Senning Show. We're honky tonking on a Tuesday. I'm John Senning. He's Dizzy. The juice is loose. JoJo hanging out with us. Follow her on social media at Joanne Petrella. He's at Dizzy for Mayor. And you can find me at The John Senning. We need to start talking about this, and I do hope some people are going to come out and hang out with us. Saturday, is that
1: busy.
0: Right?
2: Yep.
0: Saturday, September 19th, it is the Stella Artois Shuffleboard, got an email, soiree.
1: Oh, that sounds fun.
0: It is fun, and it is a free event, so you need to sign up, but if you want to just come out and play shuffleboard, you can do that.
1: Have you ever?
0: Yeah.
1: And I don't think I've ever played shuffleboard.
0: I believe that the shuffleboard place in St. Pete is the oldest shuffleboard place like in the world.
1: Correct.
0: Yeah. And we're going to be a part of it. We are going to be hanging out and helping with the VIP. So you can go and you can play shuffleboard. You can sign up at theboneonline.com. But if you want to get passes for the VIP, it's going to be pretty awesome. They're going to have the Tampa Burger Company is going to be doing burgers. Lost Coast Oyster Co. Ooh. Is going to be doing oysters. There'll be Stella Artois. The King of Pops will have handcrafted all-natural popsicles. And the, I don't know what that last one means, but you're going to get some great food and drinks in the VIP. Me, Diz, and Drew Garabo will be in the VIP. And again, you can go to the Bone Online.
1: Is this a family-friendly event, do we know, or is it a certain age?
0: That's a really, really good question.
1: Thank you.
2: Pull up and find out.
0: Under the lights, a night on the courts, okay. Local vendors, great food, DJ Eakin on the beats, Stella Artois, shuffleboard competition. I do not see anything about the, I would say because it's a beer thing. Maybe,
1: I know,
0: maybe
1: that's not. What I didn't know. But then it sounded like they had popsicles and, you know, burgers and fun things maybe for.
0: Yeah.
1: Okay, that's fine.
0: So if you go to theboneonline.com, you'll find the details. And then if you go and purchase the VIP, I believe it's a $30 ticket. And me, Diz, and Drew will be posted up in the VIP eating oysters and burgers and drinking some Stella Artois. So we hope that you will come out and join us. That is Saturday, September 19th.
2: Choking down some popsicles with the boys.
1: Yeah, buddy.
0: Dude, I can get a whole one down. One bite.
1: I think we should have a contest.
0: One freaking bite.
1: One dude, good suck.
0: It's about to be busy around here.
1: I know.
0: I'll tell you that. We are cranking up with football season.
2: Yes.
0: Tailgates. We'll have a bunch of Wild Fork events the day before the tailgate where you can come out and get tickets for the tailgate. We're going to be crashing some tailgates. And a bunch of other stuff as well.
1: Like
0: so
1: crashing people's tailgates?
0: I think so.
1: Showing up at people's houses?
0: Not their houses, at their actual tailgate, like on location.
1: Oh, okay.
0: At a game, yeah. So
1: that'll be super fun.
0: Lots of talking about calendars. I'm locked in.
1: Okay.
0: Well, I'm not locked in, but
1: you will be.
0: Danielle keeps track of all my dates.
2: Oh, nice.
0: Now we're just trying to get her calendar with her dates to show up on my calendar, and then I'll be locked in for everything.
2: You don't use like a Google calendar?
0: Well, we do, but the thing is I give her all my dates. She puts them in the calendar.
1: Okay. She just has to invite you.
0: Yeah, yeah. Send her a note.
1: Okay.
0: Tell her how to do that. We've been working through it.
1: Oh, okay. I'll come over.
0: Please give her a little coaching lesson. Hold on. There was something. Oh, you want to know what I wanted to mention to you, Diz? Because I feel like you have a better idea maybe of the backstory. That's not a racial thing. That's just a you're in the know type guy.
2: Yeah.
0: So the guy who was accused of orchestrating the murder of Tupac Shakur was found guilty.
2: Yeah.
0: Do they think this is not the guy who pulled the trigger?
2: He's not the the shooter. No. Diddy was the one who
0: is that
2: paid.
0: No, is that hyperbole? Is that a theory? Or
2: well, he mentioned that, like, I don't know if he did it in the court case, but before when he basically snitched on himself, he had mentioned, like, Diddy put this hit out for us, so I orchestrated.
0: But Diddy didn't get charged with any with this. Okay,
2: so this because it's just hearsay. He doesn't have proof that Diddy did it. So he was in the car during the shooting, but he didn't do the shooting.
1: But the guy that did the shooting died, like, however long ago, I forget.
0: Because
1: like
0: I keep seeing these old videos of this guy who was found guilty in Nevada talking about the shooting because he was there, right?
2: He was in the car.
0: And he like jokes about it.
2: Yeah.
0: He's like, when they start shooting, Tupac looked like he was breakdancing in the back seat trying to dodge the, like, he's literally chuckling about it.
2: Yeah.
0: And I mean, I guess it's not the trigger man, but this just feels like it would, like, it's kind of a footnote these days that this guy was found guilty. I just feel like that was a mystery kind of forever, and now maybe all the answers are there, and it's not as big of news as it feels like it would have been.
2: Yeah, he parked, like, next to a hotel that the cops were, like, almost setting up base at. And they were running past the car, and he jokes like, the gun was right on the dashboard and stuff like that. So. That's,
0: what a thing. But that dude has been found guilty by a Nevada jury. Maybe we'll touch on that in the joints a little bit more. A new study has revealed symmetry may be the secret to the perfect set of boobs. While many plastic surgeons have benefited from the belief that bigger is better, a team of researchers from the University of Passo Fundo in Brazil did a pretty extensive study on the perfect boob. It is less about size and more about distribution. Mm-hmm. The problem is, I wish this article and this study had pictures with it, because it's because I can explain it to you
1: if you can see it.
0: Like, but I just can't necessarily envision it myself.
1: I could be speaking out of turn here, and I'm sure people will let me know. But I don't think if the boobs are natural that you would ever find a symmetrical pair. It doesn't exist where your boobs are
0: perfectly symmetrical.
1: They're not even. One is always bigger than the other.
0: But they could be fairly symmetrical to the naked eye.
1: I don't know.
0: I mean, if you're studying, if you get out a ruler and things, but I mean,
1: they might be pretty close. Probably yeah.
0: Sydney Sweeney's look pretty symmetrical.
2: Yeah.
1: I've been with
0: people. Have you seen her whole new lingerie video
1: Has she done nude? Have we seen her without a bra? Euphoria.
0: Oh yeah.
1: Well, but
2: almost every episode.
1: Yeah, that's true. Well, I guess she's moving, so you can't really, it's not like standing there to see, but no, normal original boobs are not.
0: Those are supposedly real.
1: Yeah. I'm just saying that they're probably uneven if you really looked at them.
0: Dug into them, really started.
1: Now I have to go back and watch episodes and see.
0: Well, but this new like launch video for the next era of her, lingerie line. I mean, she's not afraid of it. I mean, she's cooking in the kitchen, like baking cakes, and she's like slapping flour on her ass. And then at one point, she just got two cakes in front of her boobs. She's like taking her panties. Like, she just is like, I'm not afraid to sell nothing but sex.
2: I think she's trying to do and succeeding kind of what Pamela Anderson did in her day, where she's like, let me just show this all off because this is what's going to sell
1: while I can.
2: Yeah.
0: I don't think we had a mainstream lady who leaned so much into their sexuality like that. And Pam Anderson might be the last one who's just like, yeah, I'm horny, I'm hot, and here's everything.
1: Yeah.
0: But yeah, Sydney Sweeney, they're symmetrical for my eyes.
2: Okay. Who would you rather, Prime Pam or Prime Sydney?
0: Prime Pam was
2: different.
0: Yeah.
2: She was different. Yeah. She's Canadian.
0: The barbed wire era.
1: I feel like Sydney.
0: It's a very it's not an easy choice.
2: I'm going to put it up on
1: I feel like Pam had those little chicken legs.
0: Yeah, I don't really know much about her legs.
1: She was just boobs.
2: I didn't know she had
1: legs. It was just boobs. Like, I feel like Sydney Sweeney is like woman. Like, she's got hips and she's got a butt and she's like.
0: I get that.
1: Yeah.
0: Like, voluptuous. And
1: yeah,
0: overall.
1: Pam was just boobs. Like, if you took her boobies away, she would just be a board.
0: Well, and she's a hero now because she doesn't wear makeup.
1: No makeup. Yeah, she got her implants out.
2: Pam beats her in the face, though.
1: No.
0: In her day.
2: Yes,
0: in her day.
2: She was a cutie back in her day.
0: She had a beautiful face.
2: Yes.
0: I mean, Pam Anderson.
1: She had those thin eyebrows.
0: Pam Anderson, 1995. Oh, yeah, dude. Yeah.
1: Let me see. Pull me up one.
2: Come on. Pam Anderson in the 90s was cute. Look at this.
1: Yeah, I'm not saying she's not. I just think Sydney Sweeney is.
2: Okay, well, we'll see what the people have.
1: Okay.
0: Yeah, that's a tough one. When you go face for face, it's because obviously Pam Anderson was caking on the makeup over the years. I'm not sure that Sydney Sweeney isn't, but now that she's not, it's like, who is this lady? A hero. She's a hero. She's a hero.
1: Without eyebrows.
0: She unveiled her face to the world. God bless her. She's doing so much for women. Oh, we're talking about boobs. I got sidetracked by talking about Sydney Sweeney and Pam Anderson. We never got to the point.
1: Do you have a favorite pair of boobs outside of, like, I'm trying to think of like other good boobs.
0: I feel like boobs really kind of lost their luster for the masses. We went through such an ass era in our society that I feel like the big boobed women just weren't putting them out there. Like,
1: are you more boobs or are you more butt?
0: I'm a boob guy.
1: Okay.
0: Yeah, through and through.
1: Diz?
2: Oh, I'm all booty.
1: Oh, okay.
0: Yeah, he's black.
1: Oh,
2: thank you.
0: Why can I not think of one other pair of boobs in Hollywood in modern day? Diz, you've got to be able to come up with one.
2: Salma Hayek.
1: Oh, those are good boobs.
0: Oh, and what about Sofia Vergara?
2: Oh, yeah. Yep.
1: Yeah, Latinas. She's got. Yeah. Latinas. Yeah. Who did you just say?
2: Me?
1: Selma Hayek. Yeah. Yeah.
3: But these are also older ladies.
1: And those are probably real boobs.
2: Well, Selma Hayek was like, she started young.
0: Well, no, I know. I'm just saying, like, we're talking modern day. Like, you would be closer to connect Selma Hayek to Pam Anderson than you would be to Sydney Sweeney.
2: What's the girl? She played the older daughter in 4-Year-Old Virgin, Kat something? Kat DeLorean?
0: Oh, I know who you're talking about.
2: Doesn't she have big old?
0: Yeah, she
2: things?
0: Does.
2: Yeah.
0: She does. I thought you were going to talk about the younger daughter from Modern Family.
1: So did I.
0: Yeah.
2: Because she
1: has big old boobies, yeah.
0: Very big. Which she like disappeared. I think people loved her big boobs so much that she's like in hiding now because she didn't want everybody
2: she's
0: looking
2: on
0: at
2: OnlyFans
0: her.
2: OnlyFans now.
0: Kate Upton.
1: Oh, she's got good boobs.
0: Kate Upton. Scarlett Johansson is in the category.
1: Oh, Christina Hendricks.
0: That's I see that.
1: Oh, from Mad Men. Yeah, she's got big boobs.
0: That's on my list as well, but I don't know that I don't know those boobs by name.
1: Oh, Kat Dennings, she's got a big
0: rack. Oh, that's the one I think that's the one that oh yeah.
1: Yeah.
0: Yeah, this lady has big boobs, but she also,
1: yeah.
0: Who am I? I'm a schlub. Who am I to comment on it?
1: No, you're the expert. I'm not.
0: I don't know. The Holy Trinity of tetes include different ratios between the upper and lower portions, as it's called scientifically, the poles of the breast.
1: Yeah, bottom
0: so
1: heavy.
0: So a scant 10% of those surveyed preferred the 60-40 ratio, which boasts a more voluminous upper half as the beefiest part of the breast.
1: Not mine. Mine are bottom heavy.
0: I can't envision what that would even look like. I'm just saying, like, to have just big, like, I look at them as cylindrical for the most part. So to say that the biggest part is at the top, I guess that's like the cleavage portion of it. 28.9% of respondents gravitated toward the, I think this is your category.
1: I mean, I don't know.
0: You would be a... this is okay.
1: You can kind of see what you're working with there.
0: So you, I think, based on what you just said, Joge, would be part of 28.9% gravitated towards the low hanging fullness of a 40-60. So you might be a.
1: I thought you were going to say a 46-year-old.
0: The 40-60-year-old woman. No, the 40-60 blend.
1: Okay.
0: And the most was conversely 61% of students. Preferred, this feels like stupid to even say, the 50-50% ratio.
1: Yeah, obviously.
0: Suggesting equal distribution between the top and the bottom.
1: Yeah, that's why when you get an implant, they're like perfect. Well, and they're round, and that's because that's what most people are attracted to.
0: This is like the least informational study done. People love perfectly symmetrical boobs.
1: But do you, like, look at those, and which ones would you pick? You can make it bigger if you
0: have. I'm thinking I'm probably going center heavy.
1: Okay.
0: Or possibly the low root. Those would be my, based on this guide you've given me. Those would be my, the full is pretty nice too. Yeah. I could talk myself into all of them if I stare at the pictures long enough, but I would go center heavy is my, is my number one pick. I think.
2: This is
0: going to go asymmetrical hangers. He wants him. He wants those things slapping his face.
2: Center heavy.
0: Okay.
1: Okay.
0: Look at that.
1: Is that what you said?
0: I believe so. Yeah.
2: Or low root.
0: Yeah. Look at that.
2: Is that what you picked?
0: Yes.
2: Yeah.
0: I do also feel like when you just look at them, those look the most. Like appetizing. I think those would be the most picked. I believe.
1: See which ones I am out of these.
2: Which one you are, which one you would like.
1: Oh my God, could you imagine East West? That would suck.
2: Oh, yeah. When they're going the other way?
1: Yeah.
0: Yeah, dude, that's a tough one.
2: We call that the Tupac Biggie. Yeah.
1: Low root. Yeah, I'm not low root.
0: Crips and Bloods.
2: Crips and Bloods.
1: Yeah. I think I might be more wide set.
2: Dem and Republicans. Yeah.
0: Bad Boy and Death Row.
2: Yeah.
0: There we go.
2: JoJo, you want to jump in here?
0: What up, cuh?
1: Wide bottom? I like center heavy, though.
0: Yeah. There's something for everybody. Yeah. There's something for everybody on the list. Yeah. I got a message that it brings me no joy to read this to you.
1: Oh, God.
0: Hey, JoJo, absolutely love the show, and you're going to think I'm a piece of garbage. My wife had our first baby 3 months ago. I have zero sexual desire for her anymore.
1: Oh,
0: I'm ashamed.
1: Boy.
0: I was in the delivery room and I saw everything. I know what she went through and it was incredible. And I love her more than ever as a mother of my child. But ever since that day, I can't get the images out of my head. When we've tried to have sex, That's what I think about instead of being turned on. She keeps asking me if I'm not attracted to her anymore, and I don't know what to tell her without completely destroying her. How in the hell do I get past this? I want my wife and my life back. How do I get my sex drive to feel normal again? And I feel like the biggest asshole on earth for even typing this.
1: I mean, you are, but it's probably more common than most people talk about. How long did he say it's been since she had the baby?
0: 3 months.
1: Okay, I think it's going to... Just give it time.
0: What is the... what's the timeline? Do you know? Like, after you have a baby, when can you get back on the
1: horse? I mean, if you have a vaginal birth, I think you have to wait, like... 12 weeks. Like, I think so you have to wait to heal anyway.
0: He could be in the opening, he could be in the first couple innings.
1: I think either way, because if you have surgery and have a C-section, you're not like, but I think people do, which is why some pregnancies, they call them, oh my God, what do they call them? Irish twins
0: just,
1: or something.
0: When
1: they're
0: like, out.
1: They're like within like 12 months that they're born together.
0: I see what you're saying.
1: You know what I mean? Because you're not supposed to, but people do, obviously. But yeah, you could definitely tear. So I think it probably, she's not back to herself. So she, you know, for her to feel good and about her body. So, I mean, yes, you're garbage for that because you should be trying to hype her up a little bit. But I think it's probably natural. That's why a lot of people don't want to look and see.
0: Yeah, that is, well discussed, my decision to not have children. And that doesn't have a place in the decision.
1: Yeah.
0: But I do wonder like what that is like, especially if you're somebody who is more involved and sees everything that goes on, the ripping and the tearing and the other things that I hear come out and everything in between.
1: I can imagine
0: it would be a journey to get back to a place where you see that as a sexual place rather than, you know, a war zone.
1: Yeah. And I think when she gets back to feeling like her old self and can, you know, be sexy for you again.
0: Yeah.
1: And I think I kind of bring it back full circle. So just
0: keep on trying.
1: But I think you need to be honest with her and you need to let her know that that had an effect on how you see things.
0: I don't see that going well for him.
1: No, it's not going to, but it's also not her fault. So she shouldn't be sitting there feeling like it is. And why don't you want to be intimate with me? And why, you know,
0: I get that.
1: That's honesty, not fair.
0: Honesty is the best policy.
1: I agree.
0: I believe.
1: I think so.
0: All right.
1: Most of the time.
0: One more. JoJo, I already know you're going to call me a catty bitch.
1: Oh, God.
2: Oh, here we go.
0: I'm married with 3 boys, 12, 14, and 16.
1: No, God, you're a badass.
0: We have a 26-year-old neighbor who is constantly out in her front yard sunbathing in what I can only describe as a string with 2 triangles attached to it. She is beautiful, like ridiculously beautiful. The problem is my boys live to look out our windows and watch her. I've caught all 3 of them doing it, and I know my husband isn't just out staring at the grass either. It makes me uncomfortable as hell, and I keep thinking about walking over and politely asking her if she would maybe move her tanning operation to the backyard. But every time I think about doing it, I hear myself and realize how absolutely insane that sounds. She's in her own yard. She's an adult. She can wear whatever she wants. But it is the front yard. And my teenage boys are getting an anatomy lesson every time they look out the window. I know I'm just jealous and I'm being judgmental.
1: Oh.
0: And I know that none of this is technically her problem. Mm-hmm. So am I completely out of line if I ask her to move the thong bikini to the backyard? Or do I just shut my blinds, tell my boys to quit being creeps and mind their own damn business?
1: Yes, to all of the latter. Just let it. What are you going to do? Tell girls on the beach to go ahead and put a towel over them because your boys are staring
0: the beach
1: at them?
0: The beach is, I agree. I do agree with you.
1: I mean,
0: but
1: you
0: the
1: can.
0: Beach is different than your front
1: and
0: yard.
1: And boys are going to be boys. They're going to look. Let them look. Who cares? She knows what she's doing. She likes them looking.
0: That took me back to when I was little. I was thinking about there was an older sister who moved out at some point pretty quickly, but I remember she would go out and sunbathe in the driveway in a bikini, and I was probably 12 or 13 years old, and I would go out there and just act like I was playing basketball or digging holes in the sand.
1: The basketball was flat.
0: I was literally just like digging in the dirt. I remember like being in the, I would try to like inch closer, so I'd be like in the ditch, like digging in the dirt, just creeping, just straight creeping.
1: I mean, it's crazy because no, I wouldn't want it either for my kids, but like they're gonna see it. And at least, you know, like have a convert. Like I would walk up to the boys and be like, "Hey, you like that, huh? She looks good."
0: Okay, that
2: your own kids.
1: Yes,
2: that's kind of
0: you
2: weird.
0: Like that, huh?
1: Yeah,
2: my mom said that.
1: Because you're
2: on a watch list.
0: You grab them by the junk and you go, you looked up.
1: No.
0: Well, the way your tone was just was problematic.
2: You said it like one of the guys. Like,
0: you like that?
1: You like that? Yeah. Like,
2: you want to turn
1: and then they get uncomfortable and they're not going to sit there and stare because I'm on to them.
0: That could be a tactic.
2: She's backtracking now.
1: That's what I meant.
0: That could be a tactic is you're just like, oh, look at them. I bet you they're so full of milk. Yeah. They're so juicy.
1: I don't know that I'd go that far, but I'd be like, oh, yeah, she's hot, huh?
0: You think those are low rate?
1: No, I mean, I wasn't looking. I was because then they're going to get uncomfortable. It's going to be weird.
0: That could be a tactic. Those look like low roots to me over there, boys. What do you think? Center heavy? What do you think? How do you think they compare to
1: East-West?
0: How do you think they compare to mamas? Push them together?
1: No, I probably wouldn't do that.
0: It is one of those things that you understand on paper, but you also understand that she can't do anything about it.
1: Yeah.
0: She's technically in the wrong. What a gift, though, for a teenage boy.
1: Yeah.
0: If you really just got this chick hanging out in the front yard every day when you
1: come to listen,
0: school.
1: If they start walking over there to offer her some lemonade or something, you know, put on her sunscreen for her, then we might need to have a conversation.
0: What do you do? She didn't mention the husband much, which to me either means she didn't want to or it's not really that big of a problem. Because I think scenarios like that are often like the husband. It revolves around the husband ogling and not the kids.
1: That's probably whose attention she's trying to get. But
0: the neighbor?
1: Yeah.
0: Yeah. Daddy. Daddy next door.
2: Yeah.
0: Joge, thank you. Thank you for putting on a lovely cocktail hour.
1: I'm so happy that you boys were there.
0: The fun committee strikes again.
1: We'll do it again next month.
0: We'll be looking forward to the all.
1: Do you have any places that you would like to go to and hang out at?
0: I already said the Foreplay Lounge, the stripper sushi.
1: See what I can do.
0: It's an option. I'd probably get some of the morning show guys over here if we did something like that.
1: Because they're all dirty old men.
0: I'm just saying. I mean, it just cocktails with the lady sales organization might not be it. But
1: we can do some in Tampa. We'll do some.
0: Let's not get crazy. I think
2: tone it down.
0: Location is perfect.
2: Yeah.
0: Within the 5 mile radius of this building is just perfection.
1: All right.
0: Hit her up on social media at Joanne Petrella. Make sure you give her a big hug if you see her on Friday out at Next Big Thing.
1: Oh, I hope you guys come to Next Big Thing.
0: Yeah.
1: It'll be fun. Not you guys. Listening.
0: Yeah, them.
1: Come on.
0: Come on, y'all. Do not go anywhere. When we come back, we will fire up John's joints. Lots to get to in the world. Major, major, major news when it comes to the Flock cameras. We have been talking about it almost daily for the past few weeks. I'm calling him Big Swinging Ronnie D now based on the decision that our governor has made about Flock cameras. We'll do all that and a bunch more. Coming up next, we'll be joined by Drew Garabo. It's John's Joints. Keep it locked to the bone. And I said, hey, pretty lady, won't you give me a sign? I'd give anything to make your mind on mine.
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7: You ready?
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Hello, John? It's Dylan Catrone. Thought we were boys, bro. I'm trying to call you to see if you're ready for the next big thing. I'm playing.

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1: Label in town, top dog.
2: Get down.
0: My name is John Senning. He is Dizzy. Thanks for being here. We got a hell of a week ahead of us. All culminates on Friday. We'll be broadcasting live from Next Big Thing. For those that know, and it appears that most of you did know, I'm about to give somebody passes to the Senning Seawall session. Can I give you a peek behind the curtain on that?
3: Please.
0: I had a different idea for what that was going to be called. And, I think I'm getting more comfortable as time goes on, believing that the things that I come up with are good. I think for a long time, you find yourself in these meetings with people, big wigs, and you don't want to say your ideas because you just don't necessarily think they're going to be good. And I'm changing that. And inside, I hated the sound of Senning Seawall session in my own head. I just didn't like it. But I sat with it for an entire meeting. And at the end, I go, what about Senning Seawall session? Pop the crowd.
3: Oh.
0: They loved it. Everybody's like, somebody sent me a message. I goes, that's such a cool name. And at first, I hated the idea of it. And then now it's come to fruition. People are excited about it. We'll be broadcasting live. I was just talking to Dan from our events promotions department. And I think we're going to be set up broadcasting from the view at the sound, which is going to be pretty damn cool. Obviously, Dylan Catrone is opening the show. Water Parks will be there. Yellow Card is headlining. And we've been given this great opportunity to do the Senning Seawall session where Dylan Catrone will do an intimate little acoustic set right there on the seawall, right by the water, behind the sound. It's going to end up being like maybe 20, 30 people by the time it's all said and done. And you did hear that voicemail. So to the seventh caller we go. Welcome to Senning Show. Who's this?
4: This is Mark.
0: Mark, what's up, brother? How you doing, man?
4: What's up, man? How you doing?
0: Doing good. Why'd you call?
4: I heard Dylan Catrone. I heard the voicemail.
0: You did. You absolutely did hear the voicemail, and you heard it right because you are a winner, and you're going to the Seawall sessions this Friday. Are you good to make it?
4: I believe so. Absolutely. Talked with the wife about that too. That's great.
0: Hell yeah. It's going to be a great time. You're obviously going to get tickets to the whole show, to the whole festival as well, if we're calling it a festival. So just hang tight. The only problem is I need you. We did it at the beginning of the segment, so you do need to hang tight for a few minutes. Is that okay?
4: Okay. Appreciate it. No worries.
0: All right. Thank you. Thank you. Thank you.
4: Thank you so much.
3: Any chance they're going to move us to Janice last minute?
0: No. Okay, there will be no moving of the, there will be no moving of the events. I got to say, I did not go to Janice on Friday night.
3: Yeah.
0: I just wasn't for me on Friday night. And I know Matt and Zach got up on stage with Pepper, and I don't want to be like, social media guy. Not one video of it on social media. Not like I'm more calling them out than anything else. I mean, I didn't see anybody else post a video. I don't even know that I saw one from Pepper, but I had not. I saw. Shout out to Jimbo, aka Sweet Tea, who sent me some pictures of. I don't even think they were in it, but no video or anything of our boys being up with Pepper on Friday night, which I thought
3: was it a good turnout though?
0: It was packed.
3: Still liked it, weird turnaround.
0: Know people were mad and stuff, but it was still absolutely packed to the gills.
3: Good.
0: And everybody had a great time. And I saw. I wish I knew these. I wish I would have remembered your name. But you run into people like this and you realize whatever this weird world that we/I are creating here, like there are people that fit into it just the way that you'd hope. I went and got breakfast at Chichio over here off 4th Street and I'm leaving. And there's this amazing couple that stopped me. They were huge fans. They're like, oh man, where were you? We were at Pepper last night. Matt and Zach were so awesome. And they were going on and on. They're big in the reggae scene. And I'm like, oh, what are you guys doing now? And they said, oh, we're headed to Daytona. We're going we're going to the race. And I'm like, you are my people.
3: Yeah.
0: The vision of potentially reggae-loving NASCAR Florida people is what this whole show is kind of dependent on. So I'm very sorry that I don't remember your name, but it was a pleasure to meet them and had a fun race on Saturday night as well. Dude, I don't know how close you were paying attention. Our guy, Noah Gragson, was in the conversation right up at the end. I don't really know what happened, but I was getting just full-blown chubbed thinking that he had a chance and winning that damn race, and it got super hairy at the end. There was multiple crashes.
3: Yeah.
0: And he obviously did not win the race.
3: The one I saw was the 77 car.
0: Oh, yeah. Carson Hocevar.
3: Yeah.
0: Which, that's my guy, too. And man, he just crapped the bed,
3: oh,
0: dude.
3: Oh, man.
0: No contact, no nothing. Was also in the back the entire race. had no, you know, no inkling that he was even going to be up there. And then sure enough, near the end of the race, what do you know? He's in the conversation. And I guess just

0: bed.
1: Oh,
0: dude.
1: Man.
0: No contact, no nothing. Was also in the back the entire race. Had no, you know, no inkling that he was even going to be up there. And then sure enough, near the end of the race, what do you know? He's in the conversation. And I guess just lost control. Yeah. Nobody touched him.
1: Oh, really? A tire didn't pop or anything?
0: No, no.
1: Oh.
0: He just went maybe
1: a little
0: too fast, yeah. A little too quick, and just spun himself out and smacked the wall really, really bad. And in the end, it was kind of cool because Ryan Preece won the race. He was one of the guys fighting for a spot to make the chase, which he did. And I didn't really know that much of the backstory. This dude has almost been killed twice at Daytona.
1: Who?
0: He had Ryan Preece, the guy that won the race.
1: Oh.
0: He has the two last worst wrecks at Daytona. If you look up on X or whatever, you just type in Ryan Preece Daytona crash. It's quite possibly one of the worst crashes you've ever seen. I don't know if he flipped 20 times or 30 times, but the guy at some point is flipping so many damn times that you lose count.
1: Oh, the couple.
0: Yes.
1: Melissa and Dom. I know them.
0: Oh, they're in the chat. Yeah, they're in the chat.
1: They go to the cruise all the time. That's my homies right there. They're awesome. Those two are so great.
0: I felt so bad walking away because as I was walking away from them, I was just thinking, these are my people. I need to know more about them. Where are they? They're in there right now?
1: Dom's in there. Yeah, yeah. Melissa.
0: Dominic, that was me, John. That was my wife, Melissa. Dizzy knows us very well. Yeah, it was very nice to meet them and That's the life. That's the reggae traveling NASCAR chasing folks that I live for.
1: Now you know I'm trying to get more educated in vroom.
0: Yes,
1: vroom.
0: Please. I don't know if I can help, but please.
1: Well, I feel you can.
0: Yeah.
1: I never knew there was such a thing as NASCAR overtime. I'm looking at the TV. I'm like, what the hell is that?
0: Yeah.
1: There's no regulation time. I thought so. I'm like, what is this?
0: Well, what happens is you don't want the race to end under caution. So depending on when the caution happens on the final lap or the last two laps or last five laps, it won't end under a caution where they're just cruising around. So if that's going to be the case, they go overtime, which is green, white, checkered. So essentially two laps, you go, you get the green, you get the white, and then you get the checker. And then they did that. They had to do that twice because of the wreck. Ooh. So it was fun. It was exciting. And I was telling you off the air, dude, completely just dosed myself on Saturday night. I went into when I walked in the door, I saw JoJo. I was like, I'm struggling. I'm trying to get through the weekend haze out. Sometime over the last hour, I finally started getting it together, and I'm so pissed. I just texted Danielle to send me a picture of the bottle because this bottle was a gift from our friends. Hold on. I don't see it yet. But either way, I'll tell you what it is. I know people are going to ask. It looks like a liquor. It's like in a liquor bottle.
1: Okay.
0: But it's a THC beverage, and you're supposed to like just do like a shot of it, right?
1: Oh,
0: so I had done it before. I had had one shot here, one shot there. Well, Saturday night, we're chilling. I was grilling all night long. I made it. Did you see my grill shot on Saturday
1: night?
0: No. I thought you would have appreciated it.
1: No, I didn't see it.
0: Oh, dude, it was one for the ages. I made tacos and I posted it on my Instagram story. I had fish, I had steak, I had a little pork roast going, I had the tortillas on the grill. So I'm doing all that and I got this bottle of this, God damn it, I need the name of it. But I got the bottle of this spirit, for lack of a better term. And I'd like walk by the bottle, I'm like do a little shot, wait like 20, 30 minutes. I'm like, everything's fine. Night gets a little later, let me have another one. By the time the night was over, I probably did like five of these, maybe six of these little shots of, there's no liquor.
1: Yeah.
0: It just is a THC infused spirit.
1: But walk me through this. So you're on your fish shot. Like, were you feeling buzzed?
0: At that point,
1: up?
0: I wasn't feeling like to be completely honest with you,
1: I was feeling
0: really, really good.
1: Oh.
0: Like, that's the way that I would explain it best. I just felt like it's not making me tired. It's not making me feel just insanely like stoned out of my mind or anything. I just was feeling really, really good. And then sometime in the late evening on Saturday, it just hit me and it just knocked me on my ass. And Sunday, yesterday, was a struggle of a day. Like it was.
1: Oh, man.
0: I mean, for those that take any sort of edible or have done anything like that, you know that like hangover feeling that can come from an edible.
1: Yeah.
0: And I was struggling to move about yesterday. And then even today when I got up, I was working
1: through
0: it.
1: You were feeling it?
0: Oh, I was feeling it a little bit.
1: And that's what I said. We're kind of synced up because like a pretty good weekend.
0: I don't even know what the hell happened here. I feel like you had one of those nights and one of those weekends where we may be able to barely talk about the details of it, to be honest with you.
1: Friday I did the show with Mo and them and I hung out for a while.
0: Real quick.

0: Was there an interview with Mo, or was that a bit?
1: No, there was. He had an interview.
0: He did do the interview. Yeah, yeah. Because I saw the clip of you kind of clowning him at the end. So I wasn't sure if, like, the interview went wrong or if the interview even actually really happened.
1: No, it went for, like, 30 minutes.
0: Okay, so that was kind of the joke.
1: Yeah, and then apparently Mo talked most of the time. The guy didn't really get to talk.
0: Oh!
1: That's what Spike was saying. He was keeping time.
0: Oh, okay.
1: And Mo only let the man talk for, like, 8 minutes out of the 30. So Patrick Smith's there, and we're hanging out. It's a Friday, and I told him, you know.
0: And Patrick Smith will get you loose. He often brings He brings a bottle very often. I told you, and I've said it on the air, my last two, like, most wasted nights of my life over the past 2 years are because of Patrick's.
1: Okay.
0: Yeah, yeah.
1: So,
0: that's, for the sake of conversation, that's more what I'm worried about talking about for everybody's safety.
1: Okay.
0: So let's just beat around the bush on that.
1: Okay, yeah. So, you know, I went and hung out with JP and them. I don't remember totally that whole dinner. Like, I remember hanging out. I remember this is going fine. We're having conversations. I think I'm talking regularly. And at one point, JP is like, he's like going to get some more water. And it's right by me. He's like, well, I got you. He goes, oh, thank you. And I go to pick it up. And you got to remember, like, well, it was in like an ice container with the little, like,
0: I've heard you blame the bottle. Yeah. I've heard you blame the place.
1: So I picked it up, not noticing how slippery it is, cracked it. Looking at me, and I get up and I'm like, all right. And this one lady was looking at me. I was like, get back to your dinner. Turn around. You're good.
0: The fact of the matter is that you aren't like a hide your buzz type guy. Like, when you get to a certain level, like, it's on. It's game on.
1: Yeah.
0: So when we had a little bit of a back and forth on Friday night, which, by the way, I was hoping that you were going to go back and look at our back and forth because it was pretty funny. I feel like you weren't picking up what I was saying. Can I go back and read?
1: Yeah, please.
0: Yeah, so you text me, and I hope you can understand it now. You text me. I don't know when it actually came through because I think my phone did die at some point. So I get the text. It says, and I'm reading this verbatim, I get 1, 2, 3, 4 texts in a row.
1: For me.
0: All at almost the same time.
1: Okay.
0: I get Wyatt, W-Y-A, star, W-Y-D. Then I get, you hate me, it's fine. So I see it, and I send a fun. I can tell you're probably feeling loose, and
1: yes,
0: you're going through it.
1: Absolutely.
0: So I text him, "You need some milk," which is like a funny. Are you not familiar with that? Like, the guy's like overdosing, and he's like losing. He's all messed up, and somebody runs up and goes, "He needs some milk."
1: No.
0: So I said, "You need some milk," and you didn't respond. You hit me with a question mark, and then I said, "Are you dreaming about your ex zombie lover?"
1: Don't get that other.
0: The first text that you sent me just said, Wyatt. I knew they were funny text messages.
1: Yeah.
0: And then I could just tell in your tone. First, you were being combative and also just not picking up what I was laying down. You said, I don't get this. I don't get this unseasoned replies. Talk to me like you're at a cookout. Don't look at my IG and not reply here. How dare you?
1: Oh, yeah, because I'd set those two texts, and then I was like,
0: well, at this
1: reply.
0: Point, I just kind of felt like if I engaged you, it was going to be trouble. Like, you were going to end up, like, wanting to fight with me. So then I sent you one of my favorite gifts ever, which is the Heartbreak Kid Shawn Michaels acting like he's, like, slobbing on a knob.
1: Yeah.
0: And that was pretty much where it ended from there.
1: Yeah, because I was trying to meet up with you that night, which is probably good. You were ignoring me, and I did.
0: It probably was. Yeah,
1: it was for that. That was not good idea.
0: We were on different, similar but very different wavelengths.
1: Yeah. Saturday went out, got to see my homeboy George, who's I did the podcast with way before the Lazy Ass Podcast. He's back on doing stand ups. I'm like, what do you think about doing the podcast again? He's like, absolutely.
0: Are you gonna get it? Are you gonna get fired back up?
1: So me and him are gonna get it fired back up.
0: Call it the same thing.
1: So excited for that. Yeah, probably. I don't know why I would rebrand it. Sunday was just a rest day for me. Like, I was chilling, hanging out, and I don't know why this morning I woke up and I just was mad. Like, I didn't want to go to work, didn't want to go do anything.
0: Mondays can be like that, huh?
1: Yeah, and I usually never have that. I was just like, I had to drag myself over here, and it made me feel so good finding out you did the same thing today.
0: Oh, yes. Different. We took different paths to get here, but... Yeah, but this morning was I had to talk myself into living life today.
1: Yes.
0: That's all there really is to it. But we both made it here, and we got a hell of a week. It will all culminate at the Bay Care Sound on Friday for next big thing, where we've got the Sending Seawall sessions.
1: Yeah.
0: And, dude, I'm so glad that that Monica ran out of here. I almost lured her into a fight to start the show because I was listening to her pro AI agenda.
1: Mm-hmm.
0: On my way in today, got me just totally worked into a frenzy because I don't know what it is. I don't know what flipped the switch, but I am so adamantly, vehemently angry and anti-AI right now that I know she was really just busting JP's balls is ultimately what that was. She was just looking to disagree with JP. But I think it was because this morning the president came out and said that if you don't want a data center in your neighborhood, then you're going to be like backwards and poor. The only reason you don't want a data center is if you want to end up being backwards and poor. So now that the Donnie's full blown on that, and I had to tell her that quickly as we passed, you know, crossed paths. I said, "Well, you're now on Donald Trump's team. I hope you're happy. Yep. You guys are allies at this exact moment.
1: One and the same." I would agree completely with that statement.
0: Pretty much. What else did I want to talk about in this first segment? Oh, I meant to tie it into the NASCAR chat, but they made a bit of an official announcement. We knew it was happening. But Tom Cruise was at the race on Saturday. He showed up. They snuck him through a secret back door at Daytona. And he talked to all the drivers about how excited he was that Days of Thunder is coming back. And they announced that I don't know how I feel about it. I don't know enough to know whether or not I should be mad. But Anne Hathaway is going to be his counterpart in the new Days of Thunder, which I have no reason to be upset with that. And it's not going to come out until summer of 2028, which feels like a lifetime away. I mean, that's going to be, it's 2 years away, essentially.
1: Did you see the Randy Quaid comments?
0: Oh my God, losing his mind. Which makes me wonder. And for those that saw the original Days of Thunder, you might know that Randy Quaid is in it. And oddly enough, for as wild as he is nowadays, he's like a buttoned up businessman in the original Days of Thunder. Pissed off that Anne Hathaway is going to be in it and tied in, you know, politics and a bunch of different stuff. You know, arguing the point that Nicole Kidman should be in the movie and that you've got to get over your beef with her and make it work. But clearly he's either not going to be asked to be in the movie.
1: Yeah.
0: Or
1: absolutely not.
0: He won't be asked to be in the movie now. That was my thought, is that why didn't you wait a minute and see if you could be a part of the movie before you trashed it completely?
1: I'm sure his agent reached out and gave him a reply like, yeah, they don't seem like too interested. He's like, oh, but they got Anne Hathaway? Let me tell you how I feel about this bitch.
0: We need Nicole back. Don't be a pussy, Tom Cruise. You need the original girl. It's not personal, it's filmmaking. Anne isn't sexy because if you haven't noticed, she's pregnant.
1: Oh my God. Does she think a pregnant lady was going to be filming?
0: Well, she's going to have the baby first, from everything that I understand. He expanded saying Anne Hathaway is a leftist, woke, horrible choice for Days of Thunder NASCAR audience. Who are MAGA? The sexy older chick for Tom in this film needs to be Nicole. That's the casting that would sell the idea.
1: I mean, he has a little truth.
0: No, he does. Trust me. This movie's a bigger deal if Nicole Kidman immediately is signed up for it. I don't know if her and Tom Cruise can even talk to each other at this point. It automatically is exciting. I like Anne Hathaway. I don't know how to feel about her being in Days of Thunder, but you know, I also don't care what people's political leanings are when they sign up for a movie.
1: For me, it's more of it's not believable. She's like half the dude's age. She looks like she could be his daughter.
0: Well, you don't know what she's going to be. I don't think they're going to be a couple. No.
1: Oh, I thought that's what he was saying. That's why he wants Nicole back, because it makes more sense.
0: No.
1: Oh.
0: I read there's sparse details, but I read that she is going to be a team owner. She is going to be a team owner, and I believe she has to maybe get Cole Trickle out of retirement to come race
1: championship
0: for her. Race for her. I believe that will be the
1: not bad.
0: Still 2 years away though, dude. What the hell are we doing here? 2 years away.
1: Is it that?
0: It is 2028.
1: That's 2026. That's far though.
0: Yeah,
1: that's
0: it's far enough, but it's too far. Like we gotta ride the excitement train. Against my better judgment, let's take a couple calls to start the week. We've been on a run of not taking any calls for pretty much the first 3 days of the week. These two calls will be the deciding factor on if that stays the case this week. Sending show, you're live. Who's this?
2: Tom.
0: Tom, what's up, buddy?
2: Hey, man. I appreciate your show opener, but I don't mean to whatever bring your show down. But I'm in the same boat as Dusty Rose. I had a job for 30 years. I've been looking for a job for the last 2 weeks, and I can't get nothing.
0: Dude, can I tell you something? Like, if I could have planted a phone call this would have been the phone call to plant, because I've been thinking so much about that clip from the opener and what I was thinking about when I picked it. Because when I picked it, we weren't as far down the road as we are with AI and everything. But when I picked it, I thought it was somewhat poignant of, a computer took your job. And I think that whether we like it or not, we are headed into a world where all sorts of people will have their jobs taken by technology. And that's the tie in to Monica as well. What kind of work do you do?
2: I was a machinist. It was called Kinetitech. I worked there for 30 years. It was a gun range. It was in Plant City behind Chick-fil-A on Sonoda Sasser Road. The boss man sold the business for $5 million last year in October. The new owner moved down from Idaho. In 4 months, he laid everybody off. No 401k, no secret pace, no nothing. You're done.
0: Now, is it, did a computer take your job? Like, are they automating things? Are they bringing in robots? Or are you just saying more of like you lost your job?
2: No, I just ran machines.
0: Well, there's got to be more machines to run out there, right, brother?
1: Yeah, plenty of machines out here.
2: Well, like I said, I got applications out there, yin-yang, you know what I'm saying?
0: Yin-yang, you it. Drop it low. Yeah, man, I believe in you, man. I think brighter days ahead. It's never good when you feel like you've given your all for that amount of time and they just kick you to the curb without much thought. But you're probably very good at your job after 30 years, and I got faith you're going to land on your feet, buddy.
1: And I would like to tap in here and say John's been promoting promotions here. So
0: If you want to come get a job here, dude, you want to work on a machine. How about this machine right here, brother?
2: Hey, can I ask a stupid question? Because when you was on the air yesterday and you sit there and go to CMG or Career CMG.
0: Yeah.
2: I did that and it says job title or whatever at the top and I put promo.
0: Yeah, it's not called promo anymore. You got to just go to by location to Tampa, and then the position is now called Activation Specialist. Pussification of America. Mm-hmm. We used to be called Promo Team, but now it's Activation Specialist.
1: Blame the robots. They came up with that answer.
0: They probably did, mm-hmm. dude.
2: Okay, you said
0: Activation Specialist.
1: Perfect for us.
2: No, I appreciate it, John. I didn't mean to ring
0: down. No, you're good. You're good. I wanted to tie in my feelings about the AI and the computers into the intro of the show. And even though a computer didn't take your job, Daddy-O, it worked.
2: No, I appreciate you taking my call, man. Right, y'all have a good day.
0: Thank you, brother.
1: I don't think it was a robot. I think it was just
0: another
1: capable guy. Human.
3: Flair, the world's heavyweight champion. I don't have to say a lot more about the way I feel about Ric Flair. No risk.
0: It's so funny when I share stuff that's in the intro on my Instagram story because nobody knows where it came from.
1: Yeah.
0: I just assumed that most people knew that was Dusty Rhodes or it was a wrestling promo. Dude, I got no less than 10. I put this up on my Instagram story last week. No less than 10 messages back that said, oh my God, thought that was a black guy.
3: Respect. No honor. There is no honor among thieves in the first place.
1: I can hear it.
3: He put hard times on Dusty Rhodes and his family. You don't know what hard times are, Daddy. Hard times are when the textile workers around this country are out of work. They got 4 or 5 kids and can't pay their wages, can't buy their food. Hard times are when the auto workers are out of work and they tell them go home. And hard times are when a man has worked at a job 30 years. 30 years. They give him a watch, kick him in the butt, and say, hey, a computer took your place, Daddy. That's hard.
0: How crazy is it that was 1985?
1: Oh, my God.
0: 1985, and you could play it today, and if nobody knew, like, it would be made for today.
1: Oh,
0: like,
1: yes,
0: like, to think
1: absolutely.
0: That in 1985, you could say a computer took your job when, knowing what we know now, we weren't even scratching the surface of computers or technology taking your job.
1: It gave me, this is Dennis Leary doing a bit? Yeah. That's, like, you know, and they're all like, the mirror of what's going on in America.
0: Yeah, it's everything that it's all just a big cycle at some point. What are the chances that we knew the person that won the $803 million in Bradenton over the weekend? Because
1: I didn't even know that was a thing.
0: Yeah, Bradenton Mega Millions jackpot winner turned in their numbers for cash. $803 million was claimed Sunday morning. They ended up taking the all cash. It was $344 million by the time it's all said and done. I feel like it's still possible. It's somebody that knows us. It's really you. You need you need somebody strong in the Boniverse with a big heart to win something like this. Because I feel like, I feel like they would cut you off a piece.
1: Hopefully.
0: Like it's well documented that Diz works more than most for a fraction of the pay, part time. And I just think if the right Bone listener won $300+ million, they could at least cut you off like $50K or something.
1: Oh, I would take that. That's fine.
0: Just as
1: me.
0: A little, just as a little favor.
1: Let's call in.
0: They don't release the person's name or anything. So all we can hope is that they got their money yesterday and they're still figuring out who and what to do with it. I heard Ian say this morning, and he's probably right based on what's happened in the past. One of the worst things you can do when you win money like that is, like, your first few things are start giving money to people, because that's how you open up the floodgates of people thinking that you're going to give it all away. It's like the dude out, and I always forget his name, but I think he was out in Lakeland, who would have lines outside of his door every single day of people from the neighborhood coming to get their money, and he got taken advantage of and I believe ultimately murdered. So you don't know this story?
1: No. Eakin said he would allow all the people that he's close to and friends form a line, and he'd pay off whatever you ask that one time. You're not allowed coming back.
0: This guy's name was Abraham Shakespeare, and he won less than that. He won $30 million. I don't know if it was his lady or a lady that he let into his life, but in 2006, he won $30 million. He got a lump sum of $17 million. He was generous. He helped his friends and his family. They did a documentary on him, and he would wake up in the morning. They bought a big ass nice house in Plant City. He would open the door. There would be a line out his front door because he was from the hood. Like, he had a lot of people that he knew, and he helped a lot of people. So they would found his house, and they just lined up outside his house and would be waiting there to ask for what they needed. And he helped a lot of them. And I think he just found this woman that he became friends with, and she took away his money. Or got control of his money and then ended up killing the guy when he became concerned that he couldn't access his own money.
1: What's the biggest over-the-top thing you would do if you want all that money?
0: Dude, I really, as I get a little bit older, dude, I don't think I'd do anything too crazy. I really don't. I think I would just be, so content with some nice things. With just the freedom of time, not having to stress about a paycheck and just being able to do whatever I want at a moment's notice. I would probably go to a lot of cool things. I would go to concerts whenever I wanted. If there was a WrestleMania, somewhere, I would go. Stuff like that, I think I would be drawn to. I would want to have something on the beach, and I'd want to have something in the mountains, and I'd travel.
1: Oh, nice.
0: And I'd travel about. And outside of that, I don't have like a grand purchase that I feel like, you want what I want? You know what might be my grand purchase? I want to live on, the house in the mountains will be on a lake, and I want to get one of those big blob things. The things where they just broke the world record with one where somebody lays on it and then the other people jump on it and rockets you into the air.
1: Yeah.
0: That's my splurge.
1: Okay.
0: I just want to get a big blob.
1: I
0: just want to get a big blob and maybe a rope swing and a zip line into the lake, and I'll be a happy man. I'll be able to die there.
1: You're going to get all that money and go, I just want to buy a summer camp.
0: Dude, pretty much, dude. I'm going to be like one step away from blank check.
1: Yes.
0: Like, I'll be, dude, if I got a water slide coming out of my bedroom, like that's all I really need in this life. To be honest with you,
1: I could see you doing something like that.
0: Yeah, I just it's
1: and you don't want to travel outside the U.S.
0: Not really. I mean, I probably would for if once I had it, but nothing crazy, nothing too crazy. I would just be happy, man. I would just be happy with my peace and my freedom. Is and the people, like, let's just say, $300 million tomorrow.
1: Yeah,
0: you quitting your job? You quitting your job here?
1: No, I'd want to rub it in y'all's face first
0: for at least a day. I'd probably give you a week.
1: And then I'd probably leave. And then, I don't know, maybe do a podcast so I can still have fun.
0: That's the thing is that I think it would be fun. And if they really wanted to keep you on, you could do something where it was like a podcast that re-aired or something. But to me, it's just about the freedom. I love coming here. There's nothing I could love anymore when it comes to profession than coming here every day. But that being said, it's just the constraint of every day. You have a time and place where you need to be. That's the only thing that I would be pushing against if I had that money. I would just want the freedom of, this week, sorry, I'm going to be in the Teton Mountains camping on the riverside for whatever the hell it may be. It's just the constraint of it. Nothing to do particularly with the job itself.
1: No. Can I ask you a random question?
0: Please.
1: How long you had that hat? That's a dope hat.
0: Dude, I just got hooked up. I got a bunch of new. Did you see my new shorts too? I wore them last week.
1: Oh, no, I didn't even notice them.
0: Yeah.
1: Are those shorts or those like bathing trunks?
0: No, they're shorts.
1: Okay. They're dope. Okay. All right.
0: Let me swag that thing.
1: Yeah.
0: Dude, I got like four new hats.
1: Yeah.
0: I'm rolling them out slowly, but I got a bunch of Bucks gear for this year. I got, thank you. I had actually been searching for this hat.
1: What does it say on the side?
0: I believe that says the Duven, which is the brand.
1: Oh, okay.
0: Which it was very tough to find, but Danielle found a guy in St. Pete that has a hell of a stash. Thanks for asking.
1: Yeah, of course.
0: Don't go anywhere. When we come back.
1: You go to the gym today?
0: No, dude. It's bad.
1: We'll start tomorrow.
0: I'm in a hole, dude.
1: Start tomorrow. Don't worry about it.
0: And Danielle they're just on me so hard, dude.
1: Yeah. I saw that over the weekend.
0: Yeah, I think they're getting to the point where they're starting to feel bad for me, which is never good. So, no. No. Man, this is a hell of a story. It's very local. To be honest with you, this park is walking distance from my home. And when you think OnlyFans, most of the time you think women, I do at least. This is a man who was filming some OnlyFans content at a local park in St. Pete. Did not not go the way that he wanted. We'll do that in a bit more. Coming up next, it's That Thing on Sending Show. On a Monday, we're all knocking the cobwebs loose. Don't you worry about it. We're going to make it through.
4: So come on, let's get it right now. So come on. Let's get inside.
0: Wild Fork Foods. I was telling you, I had a hell of a grill night on Saturday night. 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I did some mahi for some fish tacos from Wild Fork. 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

0: Dylan Catrone. He'll be a part of Next Big Thing this Friday. We'll be broadcasting live. You can't really come see us. I don't know there's any need to point that out, but we'll be broadcasting live before you can get in the door. But we've got the Setting Seawall Sessions with Dylan Catrone. Seemingly a lot of you have realized that that was your opportunity to win your way in. Setting Show, who's this?
1: This is Orlando Vacation Chad.
0: Oh, what's up, buddy? How are you?
1: Chad, I put in 45 emails for this ticket.
0: Dude,
1: I am so excited.
0: You want to know what's funny? I don't even know if you know. I messaged you this morning and told you I was going to put you on the list.
1: I didn't see it.
0: All right, hang tight. Well, actually, respond to my email that I sent you, my message on Facebook, but you're locked in, okay?
1: Okay, my brother wants to go too. I don't know if that's an option.
0: That is not an option, but I have you. Beggars can't be choosers. Thank you. Jesus. What are we doing here? Setting Show, who's this?
2: Oh, we got on.
0: Don't like it. Setting Show, you're live on the air. Who's this?
2: Hey, it's Tyler.
0: Tyler, what's up, buddy?
2: Not much. I heard the Dylan Catrone jingle and wanted to give you guys a call.
0: Well, thank you for doing it. You are going to the Setting Seawall Sessions on Friday. Are you free? You can make it?
2: I can totally make it. Hell yeah.
0: All right, sweet. The only problem is you're going to have to wait like 20 minutes so I can get your information. But just hang on hold and I'll be with you in a little bit, okay? But you win. You're locked in.
3: John, can he bring his brother?
0: He cannot bring anybody.
3: All right, just checking.
0: Jesus. I'm John Setting. He is Dizzy. And right now joining us in the studio, what a treat. Really, especially on the heels of giving away Next Big Thing type tickets. This person was the face of Next Big Thing for years and years. Missed sorely by the community, now residing in New Orleans. St. Pete Sam is with us.
4: Thank you for having me.
0: How you doing?
4: I'm doing good. I'm so excited about your new involvement in Next Big Thing.
0: It is.
4: I like to think that they couldn't fill my shoes with just one person, so now they've had to have so many other people come together.
0: They're saying that in meetings. They're going, none of you will ever be a fraction of what Sam was.
4: Yeah, I mean,
0: but together we can hope to maybe just cover slightly what she used to do. How, on a scale from 1 to 10, when it comes, 10 being most FOMO humanly possible, what's the FOMO level being in town for Next Big Thing?
4: Well, it's huge, but yeah. I'm going to go.
0: Right.
4: I'm coming. So I'm going to be there.
0: Right.
4: But yes. I do think that I'll miss. There's something about when you walk out and you read those sponsors and people scream at you and they don't know. I don't know if they're really screaming for me.
0: They're screaming and you're on stage. That's all that matters.
4: You feel like a rock star. So I think that part I'll always miss. It was just such a cool feeling.
0: I remember telling you this, and I mean it. During those Next Big Things, especially like when they were, you know, 2 days and all that, you would just be in the sea of people and you'd be up on the big screen and you gave me total MTV 90s VJ vibes, which I hope you take as big of a compliment as I mean it.
4: Absolutely. And I used to always just love seeing, you know, when you're a kid and you go to a baseball game and you just hope to be on the Jumbotron one day. So like seeing yourself on the Jumbotron, when I first started doing that, I was like, this is wild.
0: Yes. Well, I will try to do you proud. I think it's okay that I say this. They asked me last night. It'll be earlier. He is opening, but I will be bringing Dylan Catrone on stage for Next Big Thing. So that'll be my first time stepping onto the stage at the Sound. It's going to be a great time. If you didn't get your tickets already, still tickets available for Next Big Thing. Dylan Catrone, Water Parks, and Yellow Card is headlining. We'll be broadcasting live from 1 to 4. And then I think the winners will figure out the exact time, but sometime around 5:30. Dylan will do his acoustic session backstage right there on the water, and it should be a good time.
4: Setting Seawall Sessions.
0: I know, yeah. What do you think of that name? What do you think of the branding there?
4: I love it, but it does remind me a little of like Sally's. Who sold the seashells by the seashore?
0: Yeah. There's a little bit. I was sharing yesterday that came out of my own mouth, and it was one of those ideas that I said that I didn't even like. But everybody else liked it so much that I'm stuck with it at this point.
4: I think it works, but it is memorable.
0: Yeah. Setting sloppy seawall.
3: Nope.
0: Settings sensual. Oh. Setting sensual seawall sessions.
3: That's good.
0: We could do maybe like every one has a different vibe. We've got a sloppy one. We've got a sensual one.
4: A sweaty one.
0: We've got a sweaty one. We've got a sassy one. We've got a
4: sad
0: one. We've got a sexy one. All of these different things. The branding is endless. Diz has concocted some things that we're going to throw at you momentarily because we want to try and find out if there's anything in New Orleans that is better than St. Pete or the Tampa Bay area. And we need you to be 100% honest with us and keep it above board. But like big picture wise, has the sting of St. Pete Sam not being in St. Pete, has it wore off yet? Or are you still longing for this beautiful city?
4: Let me just tell you, generations of my family. I'm like seventh generation.
0: Is that true?
4: St. Pete.
0: Wow.
4: My family on my dad's side had a farm that sits where Bob Lee's tire company is on 4th Street. Like technically that's my land.
0: It's in your, you're like John Dutton
4: style. I haven't been able to reclaim it.
0: Yeah.
4: So it will never leave my body because I was literally grown here.
0: That's great. I did not know seven generations.
4: Yeah, I believe there's one of my great aunts wrote a book about St. Pete and her time here with her family. So I don't think it'll ever leave because it's just so a part of who I am and I have so much pride. But I will say, and I've probably said this before, of all the places for us to move, New Orleans is such a unique city and the culture and the food and the history. It's a cool place to learn about and explore. So I'm glad we're there and not some like small town where there's nothing to do. I would be probably going insane.
0: I haven't seen anything on your social media, St. Pete Sam everywhere, including TikTok. I haven't seen anything more and you haven't told me, so I don't think there's anything. Any more paranormal activity? I remember we were chatting probably like a year ago because the camera in the baby's crib was showing that somebody was tending to the baby in the middle of the night. I know that New Orleans notoriously haunted. Any more hauntings in and around your home?
4: Unfortunately, no. I would love to be haunted more, I think. But I had a weird experience at the library the other day. There's this one library that's an old building, and this pair of twins was there. These twin children. And
0: are you sure they were really there, right?
4: I don't know. Well, we were all in this playroom, and these twins would not enter this playroom, freaking out. And the mom looks at me and this other mom, and she's like, I don't know what it is. Every time I come to this library, the twins won't go in this room.
5: Hell?
0: I
4: was like, hey, they can see something.
0: There's a demon. There's absolutely.
4: So I think that the spirits are so alive in that city that it's electric.
0: Dude, it's not going to hit you. Have you guys gotten a tropical storm or something already? Because that thing popped up in the Gulf and I think is going a little to the west of you in Texas, but you've been clear of storms for the most part.
4: If there is a dark entity in my life, I believe it is some sort of water demon because immediately upon moving to New Orleans, because we dealt with floods, we've been through two floods here. We moved to New Orleans. The first two named storms of this season impacted New Orleans.
0: Yeah, you may be being chased by a water demon of some sort.
4: Arthur came first, and that one brought these tornadoes all over our neighborhood and like major flooding in some parts. Not major, but like flooded streets in some neighborhoods. And then like a few weeks later, I think it was Bertha was second.
0: Oh, Bertha,
4: That's the one that spun up and kind of did what the one is doing right now. It kind of spun up out of nowhere and just slid right by New Orleans. But all the spaghetti plots looked like they were
0: right
4: both
0: for your
4: coming
0: home.
4: Right at us.
0: Well, and
4: like, what are we doing here?
0: You say like you've been through two. I mean, to paint the picture a little better, like you guys were underwater twice.
4: Yeah.
0: Like two separate homes like went completely underwater.
4: And it must be me because Alex bought that home in Shore Acres that I moved into with him.
0: Oh, and then once you showed
4: up. And
0: once
4: I moved in, it was a Tropical Storm Ada.
0: Yeah.
4: In 2020 that flooded that house.
0: And then it wasn't Milton, it was the first, Helene.
4: Helene was flooded us, and then Milton ripped the siding off the house. So the house that we do still own here.
0: She's keeping it warm.
4: She's waiting for us. It's basically completely rebuilt inside and out now.
0: I have to ask this question out loud. We've talked to Drew about it. Monica has talked with JP and Diz about it. You're in the building here today. There's a buzz afoot at CMG Tampa. Are you putting your name in the ring to take the place of the great Ann Kelly? There is a seat that needs to be filled down the hall. Are you prepared for that? Is it possibly in your cards?
4: Well, when I ran into Jason today, I was in JoJo's office and he said, oh, hi, Sam. What are you doing here? I said, just taking in Kelly's job.
0: Yeah. Back in town. Said that? How did that go over? Did it pop the crowd?
4: I, he had a look of surprise. I don't think he really. I don't know if would I fit that.
0: I think so.
5: Yeah.
0: You're kind of like getting ahead of it. Like,
4: does that mean I've aged out of magic?
0: No, but you could go either way. You could be. I mean, you are cool young mom, which I feel like is magic vibes.
4: Yeah.
0: But then soon enough, time is time. So I mean, in 5 years, you'll be headed towards the dove life.
4: Looking at magic now compared to when I was here,
0: Is looked mortified that I said that.
5: You gave a timeline.
0: Well, I'm saying you get it. You're an early enlister, and then in 5 years, you're like
4: it's job security.
0: 10 years,
4: you know?
0: I don't know what would have been. When did Aunt Kelly take over on the Dove? She was probably your age.
4: we should call her up.
0: What am I saying that's wrong? I thought I was
4: almost 37. I remind Alex all the time I'm closer to 50 than 20. Right?
0: Well, preach, sister.
4: That's really depressing to say.
5: Fresh 40. Confidently, and then you're not confident in your own math.
0: Yeah, those ages, you guys are both in that window. And I always say something about like 35 to 40 are the years where you either stop caring or stop keeping track. Because I've talked to so many people that during that window, they're like, am I 36 or 37? Am I 37 or 39? Those are almost like the lost years. You know, you're cruising towards 40.
4: You don't miss 40, that's for sure.
0: Yeah, you don't. You don't.
4: No, but looking at, Magic is not the station it was when I was there.
0: No, they got all new color schemes.
4: Yeah, it's very, new talent.
5: What do you think of the color scheme?
4: I love it.
5: Oh, really? I hate it.
0: It is. It's really? So raunchy. Though. You nailed it. Yeah.
4: I think it's warm and sunny. I think it fits.
0: It's raunchy. It's essentially just a sex den down there. All the things they're doing in there, you don't want to be a part of that.
4: Yeah, I mean, Scotty's growing his hair out. Yeah. He's got long hair now. It's a whole different vibe.
0: I did see. He's getting a little something going. I saw another. I love the guy, and I don't know if I'm supposed to mention, but there was another radio personality in the building today. That was here right before
4: would
0: you.
4: Would I know him?
0: Oh, yeah. You know who he is. You know who he is. So I'm just saying, I don't know if he was here for Aunt Kelly's job.
5: Danny Donuts.
0: Danny. Shout out to Serrano, wherever you are.
5: Not Danny Donuts?
0: But it was not Danny Donuts.
4: I got to go snooping.
0: Yeah. I'm not yet going to say his name. Not everybody would.
5: Nick Van Cleef.
0: No, but he was in with Jenna, and then Jenna passed him off to John Brennan, and the door shut. So all I'm saying, seemed like some high-level meetings. If you're going to take Aunt Kelly's job, you better act quick. That's all I'm saying.
4: I could do it remote. I'm just saying. The technology.
0: You really need to be. We need a presence, and we need a strong presence in the community.
4: Hey, you never know.
0: You never
4: count anything.
0: You never know. We want to throw these things at you, but when you were talking about the history of St. Pete, I wanted to mention to you. Do you follow this Bennett Andrews guy on Instagram?
4: Yes, I think you reposted something he did, and now I follow him because I love learning.
0: Dude, it's so crazy. I'm more intrigued with history in general as I get older, 40. But hearing about just how crazy and different St. Pete has been throughout the generations and all these weird little things about St. Pete are very, very cool. Like our biggest tourist destination here for years was an ostrich farm. Your family probably ran it.
4: Probably. Well, and the book I mentioned that my family was a part of, she goes on this thing about walking up Central Avenue, and it was all sand, and the sand came up to the shoe buckles, and there was a store that sold live alligators. They all go to the live alligator store.
0: We missed it. That's what I was meant to be here. I mean, this St. Pete's cool, but I want ostriches.
4: I want to walk through sand and buy an alligator and ride my ostrich home.
0: Exactly.
4: To my farm where Bob Lee's is, if somebody could.
0: Dude, you need to go in John Dutton style and reclaim your land. Wouldn't that be something to see on on the news? Like Sam goes in and like holds up Bob Lee Tire Store arm. Like this is my land. My family owns this land. So I don't know exactly what Diz has, but we had this general idea that we would throw some things at you to find out what New Orleans has that could be perceived better than the Tampa Bay. Now we know you're St. Pete diehard. Some of these things might be more Tampa Bay centric. But what do you got, Diz?
5: Let's start easy. Best food. Seafood / Latin-inspired, which is us.
0: Okay.
5: Or Cajun Creole, which is New Orleans.
0: And don't feel like you're going to turn your back on the brand if you've got some things for New Orleans. I mean,
4: just the pure amount of restaurants in New Orleans, I have to almost go with them because there's just so much food. Like, it's so many... Per just just the density.
0: Yeah, yeah. And but, all of them are, like, most of them are local. A lot of them have been there forever. So,
4: you but know, where I struggle is I'm not super into spicy food.
5: Oh.
4: And everything there is spicy.
5: Yeah.
4: And that has been a real hard one for me to get through, because you'll order something and it won't say spicy and it's spicy, because that's just the way
0: that's just everybody's got that palate. Is there a Publix there?
4: No,
0: I know you're like diehard Publix.
5: Oh, which, what's their grocery?
0: Yeah, then? What is it?
4: It's called Rouse's.
0: Rouse's?
4: They used to have Winn-Dixie, no longer.
5: Oh, I thought it was Ralph's. Oh.
4: Rouse's.
0: RIP Winn-Dixie.
4: And then there's like a small local grocery store, which is very cool, but it's kind of expensive because it's small. And
0: you love your Publix.
4: I do.
0: The rest of Florida's turning on Publix while you're actively longing for it.
4: Because once you don't have it, you kind of realize that there aren't a lot of other grocery stores that measure
0: I'm sure a sub from Rouse's is better than a sub from Publix. Wasn't a no.
4: No, I've never had one.
0: Oh.
4: But you wouldn't go to Rouse's for a sub. You'd go for like the... you know, the hot bar. It's everything there is like more like hot
0: etouffee
4: bars.
0: And gumbo and beans and rice and stuff. All right, Des, what else you got on your New Orleans versus Tampa Bay list?
5: Best beaches.
4: St. Pete, Tampa. Yeah, there's no beach there.
0: Yeah, what is
4: it? You can't swim in the water. You'll get the brain-eating amoeba.
5: Oh,
4: what?
5: Okay.
0: Like, what? I guess when Diz, we were talking during the break and he said the beaches, like New Orleans is on the water.
5: Yeah, it's
4: like, but it's all swamp, like...
5: Bayou.
0: Like, there's not even a spot like where people go and swim. Like, there's not a patch of sand.
4: You want to swim in Lake Pontchartrain. That's the closest body of water to New Orleans. It's on the lakes. Lake
0: That's
4: side.
0: The one that overfilled, the levees broke, right? During Katrina?
4: Yeah.
0: Is that the right?
4: But it's all like brackish. It's people die.
0: We got brain eating amoebas around here, too. I mean, so where the Gulf is somewhere, though, right?
4: Yeah. Yes, but like everything that leads to the Gulf is all like marshy, that swamp. It's not really like beach. So people there who want to go to the beach usually go to like Orange Beach, Alabama or Pensacola.
5: Damn,
4: it's about 3 hours to the nearest
0: That's
4: nice
0: so crazy.
4: Beach.
0: That you're on the water, but yet there's no beaches.
5: Yeah.
4: Yeah.
5: Best sandwich, po' boy, which is over there, or the Cuban over here.
4: I'm a Cuban girl because I'm from here. Po' boys are great, but I love a Cuban, and you have to try Simply Delicious.
5: You'd be
4: I'm
5: on the other side.
0: That is on my number one need to try list in St. Pete right now.
4: That's my number one Cuban in the Tampa Bay area.
0: But also
4: delicious.
0: That Cuban, from what I see, I know they have like a special Cuban. Their Cuban does not look like your standard Cuban.
4: Make it this way, it was they would like. Make the hot Cuban and then add like lettuce, tomato.
0: Right. Which
4: and it
0: I
4: becomes
0: need,
4: this like soupy, sloppy.
0: That's what I'm here for.
4: So good.
0: I need something. I went on a whole rant / shared my opinion last week that I'm done pretending that a Cuban is like top of the line sandwich. Now, they're maybe different, but most Cubans I try.
4: The Cubans I don't like are sometimes I feel like they use stale bread and it gets really hard.
5: Oh, yeah.
4: And
5: that's
4: then you're
5: the
4: going to just break
5: the
4: a rock, tooth getting into it. And that's not great.
5: Best historical area, Ybor City. Or Bourbon Street.
0: Oh, that's a good one.
4: Well, you would not go to Bourbon Street. You would go to the French Quarter.
5: There you go.
4: So definitely New Orleans. The history there is just really
5: you did say that,
4: thick.
0: Well, and I mean, I think Ybor just has gotten such a run of bad press. Like, I think people, I don't know if people go down to that area that live around, but here I feel like if you just ask people from general areas, they're like, I'm not going to Ybor. Like, I don't think Ybor is like the night out that it once was for everybody.
4: No, and I don't. They used to have great music venues, but I think some of those are even closed.
0: They're opening something new at some point, but yeah, a lot of them are closing. Do you guys like go down to that area? Like, do you go? Like, is that a night out? Like, you go down to Bourbon Street,
4: The locals steer away from actual Bourbon Street. It's gotten a little bit dangerous,
0: touristy?
4: And it's also just gross.
0: I hear it smells. I've never been, and
4: they call
0: it aroma.
4: Street gravy. Like, you, if you come and you go to Bourbon Street, you never want to wear sandals or white shoes because the street gravy, which is a mixture of, we'll say, fluids from
0: sewage,
4: you know,
0: vomit, beer,
4: alcohol,
0: liquor.
4: And sewage. Ugh. And they come every night and blast that like citrusy fresh stuff over the
0: street.
4: So then
0: it just smells like street gravy covered in lemon oil.
4: So, but we do, there's a lot of great restaurants in the French Quarter, which is a larger area, but I mean, we don't go out that much.
0: By the way, I am continuing my movement of having closed-toed shoes on. If you will notice, this is now like the second or third day that I've
4: Wow.
5: Yeah, not in a row, but he's wearing them. Yeah.
4: Well, do you do socks with that?
0: No, that's the problem. Is they're going to be foul.
4: Thank you.
0: They're going to be that is the problem. It's almost like I got a I heard a trick that you put your socks on your insoles.
5: What do you mean?
0: So rather than putting the socks on your feet, you put them on your insoles and then you trade those out so you're not just sweating into your insoles. If you sweat, it's into the sock and then you just wash your sock.
5: Oh, I mean, that seems
4: your
5: like
4: toes
5: a
4: are still going to be.
0: Yeah, okay,
4: moist.
0: My feet probably smell, Sam. Okay, I don't know what to tell
4: you. Those little nice no-show slim socks.
0: Yeah, I'm not I'm baby stepping away from the flip-flop life. I'm not ready for socks yet. This was a big moment. By the way, Sam got to see me throw a couple darts on.
5: On
0: Friday night.
5: Good form.
0: It was not very good. It was not playing well. I was telling Diz that we actually got our own darts now, which means we're taking our pastime pretty seriously.
4: I mean, you got the golf cart. You can cruise and play darts whenever you want. You might as well be a pro.
0: I'm meant to be living in the Villages right now. I don't know what it's going to take for me to retire and head of the Villages, but I'm already borderline living the life.
4: I do like that. It seems like you and Danielle are very just dive bars only. Like, we're not going downtown St. Pete to the classic,
0: We're very
4: young,
0: locked
4: hip
0: in.
4: People spots, like dive bars only.
0: We are very locked in on the dive bar lifestyle.
5: Yeah.
0: Like, there's something about the dive bar that is so, like, steeped in nostalgia that, like, when you go into one of those places proper, like, I do feel like you are walking back. You go into the Flamingo on MLK, which is not for everybody, I will tell you that. You feel like you're walking into 1995. Mm-hmm. Like, I don't know that a single thing has changed in there. And there's just something about it. Professionals normally only, people that are bellied up to the bar, 4, 5, 6 hours a day. Like, it's a, there's something about it. Just makes you feel.
4: It feels relaxed,
0: feel,
4: I think.
0: It feels it feels real, real nice. Yeah, you ditched us to go to the bougie bars on Friday.
4: I got the best of both worlds.
0: Well, and you come into town and everybody wants to see you.
4: It's hard.
0: Meet
4: it's,
0: and greet, all those different things. anything else?
5: I got two more. All right. Best non-alcoholic drink. Chicory coffee? Chicory coffee or orange juice?
4: Chicory coffee.
0: Dude, I got it. So you gave us a tin of that. I've not tried it yet. I was Googling it, though, to figure out what the hell it's all about.
4: It's just a bit stronger, but the best thing is if you go to Cafe du Monde where they have the beignets, they call it a frozen cafe au lait, which is a frozen coffee they make with that strong chicory coffee, and it's delightful.
0: Yeah, I got to, I think we're going to brew that up this weekend. I like to do my special coffees on the weekend. What's the last one, Diz?
5: Mardi Gras? Or Gasparilla.
0: That's a good one. You did good, Diz. Good on the fly.
4: That's hard.
0: Props to you.
4: I have to go Mardi Gras.
5: Oh, she's New Orleans now.
0: Yeah.
4: I don't know. Only because it's like a month long. It's not one day.
5: Yeah.
4: So there's lots of opportunities to celebrate, whereas Gasparilla, it's
0: one menagerie. And to be honest, I would almost put Gasparilla in a Ybor category, and that a lot of like locals aren't down with it and kind of dread it. And every time I talk to people, especially our age, they're like, "Oh yeah, those days are behind me. Like I did that. I've conquered that." And I don't know that people have the urge to go
4: right
0: at a certain point in their life.
4: Well, I loved Gasparilla, but I also. Towards the end of my time going was going with Alex and the Tito's. They were doing a proper setup. I mean, it wasn't like, in college I would go and mix like Captain Morgan with Diet Coke
0: Hell
4: and
0: yeah.
4: get warm out of a 2 liter and you'd have to use porta potties.
0: The good old days. That's my St. Pete Sam right there. Did your lovely husband tell you about the care pack that he sent me?
4: He told me he sent you a grill.
0: Dude, he sent me so I was posting that I've been cooking on the Weber grill, and he was like, "Dude, I got another one for you." So he sent me the bigger, better Weber that's all decked out in Tito's. He sent me a big, giant Yeti cooler, Tito's Yeti cooler, and a bunch of Yeti cup, Tito's cups.
4: Oh,
0: he's
4: nice.
0: Just
4: they got the
0: best
4: stuff.
0: It was like Christmas morning. He's a sweet man, and you're both very lucky.
4: Well,
0: now
4: it's good to see you all again. I always weasel my way back here at least once a month, it seems like.
0: I will say, your visits are popping. You're doing
4: very good.
0: Because
4: I'm coming back late October for something, and then I'll be around the holidays. So
0: you'll always be St. Pete Sam to us.
4: Oh.
5: Yeah. Even though she loves New Orleans.
4: You know, how about this? How about the day that I move back? I'm going to get 727 on my knuckle.
0: Oh, hell yeah. I'll do it, too. I'll do it, too, on that day. The day you do that, I'll do that, too. Thank you, Sam. So great to see you.
4: Thanks for having me in.
0: Follow her on all your social media, St. Pete, Sam. Even though some things New Orleans doing a little bit better, this is her home forever. Do not go anywhere. When we come back, the juice is loose. Tons of stuff to talk to JoJo about, including the cocktail hour, how she dipped out early of her own cocktail hour, and a bunch more, including a couple emails from you fine folks. Don't go anywhere. Keep it locked. I got to give away a

0: Lots to Oh, I got to give away $1,000. Everybody rest easy. Stay chill. You ready? This hour's keyword is pool. Head to the 102.5 The Bone app now and enter pool before 30 minutes past the top of the hour. The $1,000 bone bonus could be yours. That's P-O-O-L, pool. If you get a phone call from a number you don't recognize in the next 30 minutes-ish, you better answer it. Could be the prize patrol letting you know that you won. Shout out the show. Shout out the Brown Thrasher. St. Pete Sam. The juice is loose. Vroom, vroom. All that. And let them know who you were listening to. Again, the word is pool. Put it in right now with the Bone app.
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0: We're going to fly through another week. I can already feel it, culminating with a live broadcast at the Bay Care Sound as we get ready for next big thing. Our buddy Dylan Catrone opening up the show. I am John Senning. He is Dizzy, and you know you've been watching the clock. It's 2 o'clock on a Tuesday, which means one thing only, the one and only Juice is loose. Let me hit the button.
1: Attention, people.
2: Judge Juicy. On Senning Show, you send in your messy questions and the judge will rule. All rise. Court is in session. This is Judge Juicy.
0: So,
3: hi, boys.
0: How was the, what is the report and how were the vibes at the, I believe it was at the inaugural, what are we calling it again? The happy hour takeover?
4: Yeah,
3: sure. Somebody said in the chat, I saw that it should be called Cocktail Hour.
0: Oh, that's fun. Yeah, that's
3: so okay. We can rename it. We can workshop it, whatever you guys want to do. I think we just said happy hour. like a little hang. I thought it went well. I thought it was a good turnout. I was very happy to see the two of you there.
0: Joj Irish goodbye at her own event. I saw her.
3: Yeah, because I know myself and I'll stay and I'll have another and then my kid will be sitting on the curb of school and...
0: Well, you know, sometimes kids got to do that. I remember, dude, the worst fight I ever got into with my dad on planet Earth, he left me. He was supposed to pick me up and he was like 30 minutes late. And I got into the truck thinking I was a big boy. And I was kind of like, where the hell have you been? That's the most mad I think I've ever seen my dad in my entire life.
4: Oh my God.
0: He was like, you can get the. Yeah, I just remember it was one of those traumatic moments. So I didn't do that again.
3: No, I didn't really know how it was going to go, if a lot of people were going to show up. So I knew I would go for a little bit. And then I was like, all right, well, I'll just leave early and go and get Everly or whatever. And then it ended up being great. And I did want to stay. So next time out, we'll make other arrangements for her to be picked up. But
0: me and Diz wanted, we had a couple gripes, a couple concerns. Mm-hmm. We felt alienated.
3: Yep. Okay, there were several dudes there. Aaron was there, Mark was there, Sean was there, Chris was there, Jason was there, you two were there. There was seven of you.
4: I was sat at a different table, John.
3: Yeah. Well, because you're black. And
4: thought so.
3: But then more people came and it was fine. Then we merged.
4: I was at the part-time table. They're like, this is for full-time. We eat first and give you the scraps.
3: No, it's funny, though, that it just happened to be that way that a bunch of girls got there first, and so they just sat down at that one table.
0: Did something fun where, like, it was forced, Diz, you would hate this, and I think I would too, but just for fun, forced intermingled seating.
3: You want me to make name tags?
0: Well, something like that, where you can't just sit by only the people that you know closely.
4: Oh, then pick it out of
3: hat. Okay, but why? Oh. You could have walked down and sat at the other table.
0: I did. Well, I went down, and I meted and greeted and chatted with everybody. You know.
3: Okay. That's perfect.
4: This organization really doesn't take feedback.
3: Is that what a happy hour is for you guys? Like assigned seating and like forced greetings and...
0: No, but you know, I just wanted to bond with my team. That's really what I think we were there for.
3: Then just get up and walk over there.
4: I was just hanging out with the people I hang out with.
0: Yeah, it was just me and Diz.
4: Just me and him talking show stuff.
0: Yeah. Diz didn't talk to me at all the whole time.
4: Because he was on the other side at the other table.
0: Yeah, I was down there at the ladies' table. Yeah. He was with Christina.
4: Getting yelled at by Abby.
0: Yeah.
3: Sounds about right.
0: You told me something last week that is fun and sticks with the fun committee. And it was interesting because there was a story. Oh, actually, did you send it to me? About businesses and things that are quietly dying off. And one of them was the skating rink.
3: Oh,
0: yeah. Is it true that we are doing a company outing to a skating night?
3: Yes, I will be adding it to your calendar. I don't know if you guys happen to check those, but it will. Me?
0: Yeah. She probably lives her life by the calendar. Are you kidding me? This is a calendar.
4: I literally said I'm attending. She sent me a text 5 minutes ago. You attending?
0: It's a calendar queen over here.
3: No, but people accept just so that it's on their calendar for future dates. It doesn't mean you're going to go to every single one.
4: If I say I'm going, I'm showing up.
3: Well, it's on your calendar for the first, the last Monday.
0: For the rest of your life.
3: Yeah. It is. There's no end date on it.
0: Are they moving? Will they?
3: Well, that's what I wanted to get feedback on because I would like to try new places.
0: Yeah, we need some place a little raunchier.
4: Yeah.
0: A little wilder.
3: Okay.
4: Strippers.
0: Raunchy and wild. Oh, yeah. What about like the foreplay lounge over there back behind the liquor store?
3: Are they going to give us some, hook us up with some appetizers?
0: I would imagine. That maybe we could do like the stripper dances, stripper sushi where you where they like they lay the food out on the
3: that would
0: the,
3: be fun.
0: On the stripper. I don't can't speak for the quality of the dancer at a place like that.
3: Or the sushi.
0: Both would be a little fishy, I'd imagine. But
3: gross.
0: It could be fun.
3: I'd still try it.
0: Kahuna's would be a decent option though.
3: Okay.
0: I mean, and then there's
3: send me lists.
0: There's pool tables. There's dart boards. There's bubble hockey. There's a touch tube.
4: Bubble hockey.
0: Yeah.
4: Are you get saying, a big bubble and play
0: no,
4: hockey?
0: No,
3: like
0: bubble,
3: air hockey?
0: No. Bubble hockey is kind of like foosball, but it's got the big like globe over top of it. And you control the hockey players. Little
3: yeah. I don't think that's what I've ever called it though.
4: Never knew that was. I think.
3: No, like with the flipper things.
0: Not foosball.
3: Foosball, that's what I'm
0: Yeah, it's about. Foosball adjacent, but you okay. have little guys. You look at a little, oh my God, a bubble hockey table is $12,000.
4: What?
0: Yeah.
4: No wonder we don't see them.
0: Yeah, but they got one. I'm just saying, some activities and.
3: Yeah, I'm very open. We had a relationship with Noble Crust, and they were kind enough to provide some appetizers for
0: lovely.
3: Our group. Yep.
0: It was lovely.
3: As was stated in the email, that you would get some appetizers, but you'd have to pay for your own drinks.
0: Diz didn't get any appetizers. She's upset.
3: Yes, you did. They put stuff on your table.
4: They were at the other table.
3: I literally watched them set fries.
4: We got one of the fries.
3: Yes, and then we passed down the bruschetta.
4: So you passed it down. It started at your
0: table.
3: Ladies before gentlemen.
0: I didn't think the food was that big of an issue.
4: I thought we were all equals in the office.
3: Oh, my God.
0: I'm sorry he's doing this. This is why we can't have nice
3: this
0: things.
3: This is exactly why.
0: But take me back to the skating night. Do we have a locale?
4: So, did you turn on me?
3: Yeah. Yes.
0: Yeah, I did.
3: I don't, yes.
0: Corporate setting.
3: But I guess maybe I need to confirm, like, that it's okay to say it. But yes, there will be a skating party. It will be at the end of October, so it will be
0: a Halloween costume theme. Is this, going to be a nighttime thing?
3: Yes.
0: Is this going to be, like, a happy hour type
3: thing
0: as well?
3: Like a 6 to 9-er?
0: Okay.
3: Yep.
0: I'm excited. Somebody's getting hurt. It's probably going to be me.
3: Let's not revisit that. Yeah, well, but I will be there if you need
0: somebody
3: me.
0: Somebody is getting hurt.
4: Oh, we somebody. Should practice a routine.
0: Oh,
4: Like a dance routine? Or ATL. Yeah, yeah.
0: I was just thinking, he didn't text me back yet.
3: I feel like you guys.
0: I was thinking that could be the opportunity to for Pat Maroon to lay me out on the the skates.
4: Let's say it differently, but yes.
0: Lay me out? Yeah, I guess that is.
4: Lay me out on these skates.
0: Oh, this would be a good opportunity for Pat Maroon to break my back.
4: Yeah, there you go. That's
0: in front
4: better.
0: In front of everybody.
3: That sounds fun. I'll watch.
0: He did not text me back, by the way. I said, what time are you going to be here today?
4: Did it go green?
3: Oh, I'm going to message him and see if he answers me first.
0: Yeah. He probably secretly is freaking out. He's probably going back through emails and text messages trying to figure out if he was scheduled to be here today, which he wasn't.
4: Yeah.
0: But you think we can turn it around this week? We got nothing tomorrow. We can do it tomorrow, maybe. If he's up
4: for
0: it.
4: I don't see him coming in tomorrow.
0: Yeah, I don't know if I ever see him again.
4: We lost him.
0: He did.
4: He's probably going to be on a Mike show now.
0: Probably. Foodie Justice, Pat Maroon, the whole crew. You brought it up off the air. What'd you have?
3: Because I had a couple notes. So,
0: notes.
3: I just wanted to say that I'm offended that you think that I've aged out of the Magic group demo.
0: You're on the back end.
3: No.
0: You're still.
3: You said once you have a child.
0: No.
4: At a certain age. You're Dove adjacent.
0: Yeah, you're creeping in. You got one toe in the Doveverse. You are one.
3: I mean, that's fine, but like, I feel like I'm still.
0: Yeah, you're hip. You're a hip, cool mom. You could throw on some magic here and there, but I mean, before you know it, you're Dove Lady.
4: Yeah.
0: I mean, you and Sam.
3: I mean, I am Dove Lady.
0: You're a couple steps ahead of Sam.
3: But you said it, and it struck a nerve. I was like, oh my God.
0: It's funny. Diz picked
3: old.
0: Up on that because he was looking at me like, I can't believe you said that. But when I rolled off my tongue, it felt just fine.
4: Natural.
0: I didn't think I was, maybe as a 40-year-old man, I just feel more comfortable.
3: Yeah, you are. You're of the club.
4: He told Sam she has 5 years left. You got 5 years left, then you're over there.
3: Which, by the way, is
4: way past.
3: I mean, I'm past it.
0: Yeah, that's not a bad thing.
3: Oh, you sure said it like it was a bad thing.
0: Older the berry, sweeter the juice.
4: That's true.
0: Any other notes? Yes, I'd like to.
3: I am on my last episode of Death of a Preacher's Wife.
0: Oh, it's very, very
3: good. So that's apparently the good episode. So I had to mute you guys for a little while because I wasn't sure what you were going
0: to
3: say.
0: We tried to stay spoiler free. At this point,
4: not really
0: though.
4: I think you're spoiling there.
0: Yeah, there's. I mean, it's.
3: I mean,
0: it's
3: no, but I don't know a lot of the.
0: You think it's her fault? It's totally her fault at this point, right?
3: She absolutely should have left.
4: Yeah. Told you. I was watching and I go, oh, I could see where JoJo's going with this.
0: This bitch.
4: Yeah, because I even in the back of my head.
3: Her family was like, I mean, it wasn't like she was stuck by herself. She had her family.
4: Oh, her family sucked.
3: No.
4: Yes.
3: They tried.
4: Did they? Well, I would have been pulling up during his sermon with my family. Like, let's really talk. Let's really talk.
3: Well, I mean, I definitely would have added him. Like, there was nothing. Yeah.
0: The other part is, too, that you have to be open to, that nobody really talked about too much, is I guess we're just going to pretend that she turned 18 and then this thing started flourishing. Who's to say that he wasn't diddling and grooming her when she was 13? I believe she started at the church at 13,
4: yeah,
0: right?
4: Yeah, yeah.
0: So, I mean, from that perspective alone, I would think you could find a problem with it.
4: I think it was in her early teens when she became in charge of, like, the choir.
0: And that's everybody was like, what the hell?
3: Yeah, isn't it wild, though, that level of...
0: brainwash.
3: I didn't want to say it, but yes.
0: Yeah. And I
3: that
0: think
3: like you just feel like she's more concerned about the congregation than she is herself and her well-being and her safety. And like, that's crazy.
4: She thinks that all this is bigger than her and she has to put up with it.
3: Yeah.
0: To save the church.
3: Yeah.
0: And that's religion in a lot of ways.
3: Yeah.
0: Was that your final note?
3: Offended you, aged out. Yeah. Happy hour. And yep.
0: Only because you brought it up during when you walked in here, and I wanted to mention it today too, that the Lindsay Clancy, the lady who murdered her children and then attempted to kill herself, that TikTok thinks has been framed by her husband. The jury is deadlocked, and they told the judge that after 17 hours, and they came out and said, we cannot come to a decision. And the judge said, well, get your ass back in there and figure it out. Yeah, I think you can.
3: Like, but how? How can you this is what I think. I don't think I'm not saying me specific, but like, I don't think that she did it. You're going to tell me that I have to change my mind and conform with the group for the majority so we can sentence her today.
0: But that's also a lot of what.
3: Like, that's crazy to me.
0: That's what a jury does. I mean, it's usually like that. Like, when you go in and you sit down, this is 17 hours in, and obviously people are feeling pretty confident about their thoughts. But when you sit down in the jury room, a lot of times I think it's split down the middle, and then you just got to start working through it. And usually people are pitching their thoughts and their, you know, what they believe. And
3: I mean, I think the reason why it's such a long initially is because they literally go through every single piece of evidence again. They look at every picture, every video, they listen to every piece of audio, and they sit and they discuss it. So I think people don't realize like that consumes a lot of your time to go through and make sure you hear and see things for what they are. I didn't know that a judge could tell you,
0: Figure it out.
3: Work amongst yourselves and come up with a better answer I thought you got a retrial.
0: Be a mess if this somehow ends up in a hung jury or they can't come to a decision. Like, the drama will only ramp up and it will just give credence to the people who think that the husband did it or that she should walk free or whatever the hell people think these days.
3: Yeah, it is wild. Again, the only reason, like, there is stuff that points to him kind of orchestrating and manipulating and maybe drugging the wife and trying to do all the things. I don't know why he wouldn't have finished the job if she was alive.
0: There is that.
3: I mean, there was nobody there. You know, he could have very well, regardless of whatever evidence and whatever timelines and alibis and whatever, he had it. So if he wanted her dead, I just don't know why he didn't finish the job. So that's the only reason that makes me feel like maybe it really wasn't.
0: There was I wanted to put on my Instagram story. I decided against it. It popped up on my Instagram reels or whatever. It was a guy doing like a, what do they call it when you break open cards, like baseball card pack?
4: Reveal?
0: Whatever the hell it was. And he opened one up. He was like opening it up and it was like a hologram card and it had Chris Benoit on one side Lindsay Clancy on the other.
3: She is like that Yates lady though from like 2001.
4: What?
3: There was a mother who murdered her three children.
0: In the bathtub.
3: Yes.
0: Yes, I do remember
3: yeah,
0: that.
3: Yeah, yeah, yeah.
0: You know, mamas be murdering, you know. Who am I to second guess a mother's love or murderous rage? You will be out at Next Big Thing on Friday?
3: Correct.
0: You bringing a date?
3: Incorrect.
0: Oh. No?
4: Can't get you one?
3: I got my peeps.
4: Can we blind date you there?
3: You could try.
4: Oh. Okay. We should put our minds together. It has to be black, obviously.
0: Right.
3: It doesn't have to be.
0: You got a funny way of showing it.
3: Yeah. I like all of them.
0: Yeah. When's the last time you felt the touch of a white man? Oh, man.
3: I don't know.
0: Look at her going into the...
4: Pre-COVID, I would have to assume.
0: Pre-COVID, I would say pre... 2010.
4: Pre-9/11.
3: Oh my God, it was so...
0: Is that possible?
3: pre-9/11?
0: Yeah. I mean, I'm not very good at math. I don't know how old you were then, so.
3: Oh, that probably might be about the time.
4: High school, right?
3: College. I was in college.
4: Yeah.
3: I'm old.
4: Wow. College?
3: Yes.
4: Damn, I was in eighth grade.
0: Yeah. Yeah, I was, I guess I was somewhere, I was like 14, something like that. Yeah, that's fine. That's the line of knowing when people are in the Dove market.
4: If they were in college,
0: if they were in college in 9/11, you know they're listening to the Dove.
3: Wowza.
0: I do have I honestly have an email that I feel like I was going to save it for later, but I feel like we almost just started talking about it.
3: Okay.
0: Before so this email that I got, it was actually an Instagram DM. I think it has a phrase in it that is, I believe, is inherently racist. I think I've heard it before.
4: Yeah.
0: I don't know if it's like I shouldn't say it on the radio bad though.
4: Say it, and then if we notice it,
0: I don't
4: know you shouldn't say
0: it.
4: I
0: don't believe either of you.
3: I'm going to let it ride, whatever it is.
0: I'm going to say it, and it might not be that bad. Diz, you be the judge. If you hear this and you know it's really, really bad, then give me some sort of hand signal. Juicy.
3: Mm-hmm.
0: I feel like you and me are soulmates in some way.
3: I'm sure.
0: Because we both love us some black men.
3: Yeah, baby.
0: I didn't get there. I didn't get there yet. I'm from Polk County, and I like to say it like it is. The problem is, damn near my entire family is racist. And they've called me a... This is the phrase.
4: Oh, let me guess.
0: Oh, yeah, please.
4: Knight Rider.
0: No.
3: Oh.
4: Jungle Fever.
0: No. This may be like a... What
4: she is.
0: This might not be a term that is well known.
4: I should ask her. I'm sure she's been called it by her family.
3: No, not my family. You
0: know, I don't even know that it's derogatory. Like, maybe you can be this and it not be a bad thing.
3: Okay, so just say it.
0: I'll say it.
3: Okay.
0: I'll say it. And again, I'm reading an email and everything's on the up and up here. And I love black people. They call me a mud shark.
4: I've never heard that.
3: You've never
4: heard
3: that?
4: Mud shark?
0: Oh, yeah. Yeah, I haven't heard it either. Ha, ha, ha. Crazy. For years, because I only date black men. They think it's funny, but honestly, sometimes it just hurts. I'm extremely close with my parents, and I don't want to lose them, but I also can't help who I'm attracted to. I had a boyfriend for about 6 months, and things were going good, but he eventually left me because of the racist comments from my dad. I don't blame him. Hell, I wouldn't want to sit through that either. But now I'm stuck wondering, am I supposed to choose between my family and the man that I'm ultimately attracted to? I love my parents, but I'm not going to wake up one morning and suddenly stop loving black men just to make everybody else comfortable. What do I do, Juicy? She did even sign it, Mud Shark in Polk County. So,
4: Mud Shark in St. Pete? Yeah. You have to say.
3: I don't know, but I don't like the way that sounds.
0: Yeah, I don't think it. I think it's probably not a good thing. Not giving it a loving tone.
3: I mean, that's so unfortunate, especially in today's day and age, and I hate that for you. I think you have to do what makes you happy. Your parents are going to die eventually, so.
4: Jesus.
0: There is that.
3: I mean, they are, so.
0: Well, clearly not enough bothered by it to, like, disown your parent. Like, she went on.
3: Well, correct. Like, I probably would just go and live my life, and if I found somebody that I fell in love with, then that's who I'm going to be with, and if my parents can't accept it, then I don't see my parents.
0: Yeah, and I would think a lot of people would make that.
3: She's obviously close with her parents, so she doesn't want to lose that relationship. And I get that, but then, you know, do they love and respect you the same?
0: You like the White Devils every now and again, Diz. You ever get with a whitey whose family was not supportive of your interracial interminglings?
4: I mean, we didn't get far, but Oklahoma, her parents. From my herder
0: was not we're not too
4: weren't fond it, of it can the mud shark.
0: I know that it's less prominent, but like it can go the other way too. Like I'm sure there are some black families that are like, don't bring no white bitch up in here.
3: That's me.
0: Oh, you've been her.
3: Yeah.
4: What do you mean?
3: They were not a fan
4: of white
3: of me. Mm-hmm.
0: The one we know of.
3: Yes.
0: Oh, no really?
3: Yeah. Not surprising, right?
4: It is surprising.
0: I don't know enough about him or the situation to know if it's surprising or not. But.
4: He seems, because like the type of person he was, he went to like all those like festivals, like EDM and all
0: he
4: that.
0: Seems kind of it's, white vibes.
4: Yes. It seems like he would have been more into that side.
0: Well, just because
3: he
0: was.
3: I'm not saying, yeah.
0: Just because he was doesn't mean his family
4: that's,
0: was.
4: That's a good point.
3: Yeah.
0: They're like, our boy's losing his way. He's turning white on us. He's going full white.
3: Yeah.
0: Yeah, that's a tough one. And I don't think outside of disowning your family, there's probably not an easy, like you're not going to make old white people any less racist.
3: And you don't want to have to, I mean, I guess you could live separately and just keep your boyfriend away from them and visit your family and do your own thing and spend time with them separately.
0: Yeah, but I don't think you're going to find many men that are going to be like, yeah, sorry, I can't introduce you to my family or ever take you over there because they're insanely racist. Maybe.
3: I mean, I don't know.
0: Your dark chocolate secret that you keep that you keep on the side.
3: Yeah, that sucks, though. I hate that we would even be in a time.
0: It is 2026. It's still a lot of Florida.
3: Crazy.
0: Florida be country. Florida be country out on the, you know, out back here, you know.
3: Brady Judd isn't a racist piece of garbage. He likes everybody except the bad guys.
0: I think that.
3: Yeah.
4: I think he calls them thugs.
0: Yeah.
3: Yeah.
0: No comment. Let's step aside for a moment. When we come back, I've got plenty more messages and questions for the juice, but also a study that I'd really like to break down. They did a deep dive on what makes the perfect set of breasts, down to being top heavy, low heavy, areola size, and everything in between. We'll work through the results of this study and a bunch more with JoJo right here on Sending Show. Don't go anywhere.

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17: Welcome back to Senning Show. You're in the midst of John's Joints. I'm John Senning. He is dizzy somewhere. And that is Drew Garabo.
18: Hi.
17: He's got Drew Garabo Live headed your way in a little over 30 minutes. Your next chance at $1,000 comes up at 5 o'clock. Dude, talking about the untold, the 30 for 30.
18: Yeah, yeah.
17: I'm working on a 30 for 30 called the Great Food Influencer Fight of Tampa Bay 2026.
18: Yeah, what's the beef? It's the Honest Food Guy versus Foodie Justice,
17: dude,
18: right?
17: I am ashamed of how invested I am in this. It really, there's not much to be invested in. There was one video. So the Honest Food Review guy posted a video with his wife, which was funny. And he says, he starts it with, excuse my language, but the S is about to get real. And he tells a tale that he was a friend and mentor of Foodie Justice.
18: Oh.
17: And he said he gave him the tips, told him how to set up his page, did all of this.
18: Oh.
17: And then, he surpassed him in followers and became more popular than him.
18: Yeah.
17: And that's when, and this is from the Honest Food Review guy, these are not the opinions of Senning Show. He then said that it went to his head and it just became all about the money and the clicks, and he turned on him. And then the guy did not have much, I will say.
18: Yeah.
17: I think they allude to the fact that they're worried for their family. Like the wife says that they had to put security cameras in
18: their
17: home.
18: Get out of here.
17: Because it's gotten to that level. And it just...
18: What a liar.
17: Unless there's something, smoking gun they're not sharing, that seems incredibly dramatic. And then Foodie Justice posted a video. Did you see his retort?
18: I don't think so. What did he say?
17: It's almost worth playing because I wondered.
18: Oh, was it just him laughing?
17: He just says, I've been wanting to, I've been getting a lot of messages about somebody who made a video about me. And let me play it. Because outside of not responding at all, I do believe. Oh.
18: He deleted it?
17: Oh, it's not on the grid.
18: He must have deleted
17: it. It's not on the Instagram grid anymore.
18: This is the lamest fight.
17: Which I did appreciate. I think there is such a value in saying nothing. Like, I think that when somebody is screaming from the mountaintops and you just say nothing, like, you kind of just win. Like, I just think there's something to the silence where you're like, I'm not even giving this anything. Yeah. And maybe it was never on Instagram. I don't really know, but it is not. It's not on Instagram. So maybe he decided to delete it.
18: Do we know that that's true? That the honest food guy did help Foodie Justice?
17: I know nothing. Okay. I know none of the details.
18: Let's get them both on the show, John.
17: They said, dude, I will tell you. That's what Johnny B needs to do. Dude, Johnny B needs to have these two face off in the studio.
7: Ooh.
18: And then he can tell him why he's a better food influencer than both
17: exactly.
18: of them.
17: Exactly. He has them both break each other down to the point where he can sneak in and take all of their viewers.
18: That's a good idea.
17: I don't really know. I think they accuse Foodie Justice of creating fake accounts and trolling him or something like that.
7: He doesn't seem like the type to do that.
17: I don't. I mean,
18: who knows?
17: Yeah, who the hell knows? That being said, I'm fully riveted by it. And, we'll see. Oh, yeah, he definitely did. Oh, no, he did. He didn't delete it.
18: Oh, let's hear it.
17: It's not on Instagram.
18: Oh,
7: it's boy.
17: Oh, sorry. That's just a little Shania Twain. It is on Facebook. Yeah, coming to a Mike Calta show near you, I heard. Ian's booking gigs for him now.
18: Food influencer.
16: There's content about a video that's going around about me, complete lies, bashing me, and I thought it was time that I would respond. My response is, it's so ridiculous. Thank you so much for everyone who supported me.
17: I did think of you this morning because I saw
16: What is up, everybody? Today I'm at Kissin' Cousins.
18: Yeah, because of the country fried steak.
17: Yeah, I didn't want to bring it up.
18: I saw it. I
17: didn't want to bring it up.
7: Did I tell you he was at Hooters?
17: Oh, he was at Hooters?
7: He went to Hooters for JP's live show.
17: Dude, he's Bone fam, dude. Yeah, so far, is. There's been two Bone events between the Comedy Jam and the Hooters, and he was there for Bone. He told me, he said he's been a Stern listener his entire life, and after coming in the studio that day, he started listening to the Bone, and he was like, he loves it. So
18: he's a really cool dude.
17: Yeah, he is. He's embattled right now with the Honest Food guy. So everybody, thoughts and prayers out to Foodie Justice. I hope you can take down the Honest Food guy.
18: I like Foodie Justice, a.k.a. Mike, but if the other guy gives a better review to Bacon Street Diner,
7: you're switching sides.
18: My loyalty. That place means a lot to me. I like the owners a lot.
17: Well, I do feel like it was just the state. It was.
18: But he gave him a 5.5. Sorry, getting all worked up again.
17: Maybe give him a. I keep telling him he should go to Thai Walk, and that makes me nervous.
18: Yeah. Yeah, I almost don't want him to go to restaurants that I love.
7: I was just about to say that. Maybe don't send him to places you like, because he's going to might crap over him, and you're going to hate him.
17: He might, but I just love these guys next door so much. And they need something like that to hit for people to try him for the first time. It is a risk. It is an undeniable risk.
18: Oh, yeah.
17: I'm like, go there. He craps on and puts him out of business. And they're like, he did this to us.
7: What if he craps,
18: why, John?
7: What if he craps on your boiled peanuts? I know I love them. Drew loves them.
18: Come on. No, I hate boiled peanuts, and I love John's boiled peanuts.
17: Hypothetically,
7: what if he does?
17: I don't.
18: We'll kill him.
17: I don't feel it. I don't feel it possible.
18: Yeah. No.
17: I mean, I'm that confident in my boiled peanuts that I feel like he won't trash them. He might go, these ones are better, but I think he'll go, these are undeniable.
7: Especially seeing some of the ones he's eaten. You like that.
17: Dude, he's trying
7: to think that one's crap.
17: I want to get some of these that he's doing with the big ass freaking chunks of meat and everything in it. They do look they look pretty damn crazy.
7: We need a that big guy. We gotta see that. I think you put me on to the lady who does like it's almost like a boil.
17: Oh yeah, yeah. That looks good. She's down in Bradenton. Maybe she would deliver them to us.
7: Ooh, yeah.
18: You know what I do like about the dude is he goes into the hood and he'll review soul food places that people don't know about.
7: Yeah.
18: Like he doesn't just stick to the tried and true.
17: It is This is an interesting thing just from a 1,000-foot view is like the guy was like he became all about money. And I just Like, he's getting views and stuff.
18: Yeah.
17: But I also, like, I would be curious to know, like, is he rolling in the dough? I don't know. You also have to pay. The guy is eating out 4 or 5 times a day.
7: Yeah.
17: So even if he's getting the monetary stuff from Facebook, Instagram, TikTok, I'm just wondering, the fact the guy was like, he's all about money. Like, is there a big high dollar scene? And he is undeniably growing. He's growing before a very
18: selling merch.
17: Yeah.
18: And if you're not doing it to make money, what are you doing it for?
17: Yeah. I mean, especially him, who is, like I said, eating out 5 times a day.
18: Recoup it.
17: Man, I'm really using this as a vessel to call somebody out in the building. The phenomenon in this world of smokers, and I'm smoker friendly, dude. Here, I go to places where people smoke. I can be in a room full of cigarette smoke and feel more at home than anywhere else. But there are exceptions to that. Mm. And one is the lady who smokes outside of the building here, who I almost feel like is a plant.
18: Pig?
17: No, she's a plant is what I was going to say. Like, the way that she positions her body sometimes in the way that she carries herself, it feels like she's a plant. Like, she wants somebody to say, like, she could sit a little further down, dude, even, which would still be wrong. She sits right on the corner near the pathway. She doesn't use an ashtray. She just uses the sidewalk. And every time when I get in, she is burning a heater right there on the corner of the corner of the block.
18: Correct me if I'm wrong, but the entire front of the building is supposed to be non-smoking.
17: It says that. It does say that.
7: Did it used to have ashtray out there?
18: I think maybe, and there is one on one of the not no smoking signs. But the business, whoever's running this building, needs to put the smack down and go, look, there is a smoking area on the side so you can pollute over there. Yeah. When people walk in this building, we have the right to fresh air.
17: Yeah. Well, it is crazy, too, because I park over on the far side there, and I almost, like, it hits me. As soon as I step out of my car, I'm like, the bitch is back. Like, she's out there, she's out there burning. And there's if she was the friendliest human being on planet Earth,
18: she's far from that.
17: It might sweeten the pot a little bit. She just has the biggest scowl, never looks up. She's usually buried on her phone, ashing her cigarette all over the sidewalk.
18: Smelling.
17: Yeah, and it's
18: I want to say something so goddamn bad.
17: How have you not?
18: I don't know.
17: How have you not?
18: I don't know. I don't know the right thing to say. I don't know. So, you ever think about celery sticks instead?
17: Well, you don't even need to. The fact of the matter is, some of your observations may be somewhat factually true, but you could do it in a at least initially friendly manner.
18: Show me how. I'm going to be her and you be me. Yeah. Like, in a friendly manner.
17: Yeah.
18: Ah, another day of polluting the atmosphere and being fat.
17: Hey, man.
18: Huh?
17: How you doing?
18: I'm smoking.
17: I was just wondering, I come in here and we've been talking up on the third floor. You know, this technically is a non-smoking area. We have guests coming in here, people that work here. And, there are 2 benches on both sides of the building that are meant to be designated smoking areas. Do you think there's any chance you could move maybe to over one of those sides of the building?
18: It looks a little far. Burn too many calories getting up and going over there.
17: Dude, I have a detail that I want to add to it, but I feel like it's piling on based on your commentary.
18: Go on.
17: Because I noticed last time I saw her, which was today or yesterday, I think this is a new addition.
7: Oh.
17: She's got a cane now.
7: Oh, man.
18: A cane.
17: A cane.
18: She probably got gout.
17: Yeah, whatever it may be. I just, it's not about her or her health or anything. It's
7: our health.
17: Well, yeah, it's about consideration of other people. And it's just, no matter where you were, to be smoking right in front of the door of a business, I think is
7: What about one of these? You're walking and you get closer, you go, woo.
17: Yeah. Oh,
18: I do that.
17: I like that.
18: Oh, I do that.
17: Yeah, I think that's think that's pretty good.
18: I go, whoo. Man,
17: dude, there's actually a couple phenomenons right in this area, and I'll throw them under the bus because I think it's insane. There's a guy that works at the barbershop next door.
18: Always
17: outside smoking. and here's the crazy thing. I used to get my hair cut there. He once cut my hair, and his nicotine-filled cigarette fingers were in my face. How do you have one client? How do you have one returning person? Like, to walk up and the dude who's about to cut your hair is burning a heater on the front stoop of the, go out at the very least, go out back. Like, see, Like, just the visual of it is crazy
18: to
17: me.
18: Never not smoking.
17: He is always smoking over there.
18: Conspiracy theory. That lady got that cane so that if someone comes up and asks her to go smoke somewhere else, she'll be like, I can't.
17: Oh, this is the handicap. This is the handicap smoking.
18: I got a
17: area.
18: Disability.
7: Yeah.
18: Go to the side of the goddamn building.
7: They're respectful of there. They go sit by the bench where they're relaxed.
18: There's a bunch of respectful smokers out there.
17: They have a community.
7: Exactly.
18: Join their community.
17: She probably seems very antisocial.
7: She doesn't want that. Kicked out.
17: I've looked, like, tried to connect with her. Like, I look for her to look up at me.
18: No.
17: Just to try and start a dialogue of friendliness so that I could know this woman is open to at least being conversed with. She's never looked up.
18: Nope.
7: You got to go get a blunt. Smoke it right next to her. When she complains, go, no, you know how it feels.
17: Oh,
7: it sucks, huh?
17: That's that's a pretty good idea.
7: Yeah.
18: Let's go down there right now.
17: Like, sit right next to her. Do a big, like, the gnarliest backwoods Dutch master.
18: Yeah.
17: Max
18: Crosby.
17: Like a white owl style.
7: Yeah. And we all blow the smoke towards her.
18: Yeah.
17: That's actually,
18: like, could you please not smoke, you noxious marijuana smoke?
17: It was funny because I really just wanted to talk about that. But
18: yeah.
17: But I had a story that ties into it because Indian Rocks Beach is about to make a push to ban cigarette smokers and vapors on the beach. And you kind of have to see, you're going to have a piece of audio, but the guy that you hear talk first, he's got this giant plastic tube that probably is like 4 feet tall, just filled with the cigarette butts that they picked off of Indian Rocks Beach. The thing is, those don't go away on their own, and the thing that they have that actually cleans the beach, for whatever reason, this seems pretty stupid, does not pick up the cigarette butts.
19: So this is just a small amount of cigarette butts that our organization, Keep Pinellas Beautiful, has collected during our beach cleanups.
20: Here's a cigarette butt. Definitely cigarette butts, which is a form of plastic. So next to that is other forms of plastic, wrappers, plastic bottles, things like that.
21: One thing we're looking at is the trash, the cigarette butts that manage to find their way in our beaches. They can't be picked up by our machinery that actually combs the beach. They're literally there. They tend to last forever. We find them in our septic sewer systems as well. What we're really looking for is compliance. We want everybody to enjoy the beach and comply and be happy.
20: It's definitely a start, I think.
17: I love a great thing to do in this world, if you ever get the chance, is to burn a J as the sun sets at the beach.
18: Beautiful.
17: I would be willing to never do that ever again if you told me that all beaches would be completely smoke-free. Just because I think there is something... It burrows into my brain when I'm at the beach and I'm digging in the sand or just sitting in my chair and I look down and there are cigarette butts in the sand. Like it makes me so mad. And I think it is because I know there are people that smoke cigarettes that are damn fine people.
18: Sure.
17: That being said, so many smokers think that the world is their ashtray, whether they're walking into a building and they just flick it in the bushes, whether they're at the beach and they flick it in the sand, whether it's out the window of their car, like that somehow circumvented the whole theory of littering to where smokers inherently just throw their cigarette butts anywhere at any moment. And it makes me so, so mad, especially at a place like the beach that is meant to, you know, harness our natural beauty here.
18: And I understand it, which makes it even worse, because if you're a smoker, you don't care about yourself enough to not smoke. Therefore, why should you care about the world?
17: Yeah, but there's a lot of things you could say about that. Like, you could apply that to that. You know what I mean? Like, smoking is different just because you have this thing and you're burning it down to a piece of garbage. But, like, you could say if you drank a 12-pack of beer, you don't really care about yourself. And then you just throw the cans everywhere. Like, that's almost true. It's almost like a cop-out. Like, there is something, whether people didn't learn that it's actually littering and those things don't disintegrate on their own, whatever it is, it just seems to be kind of grandfathered in to many smokers that you can just pitch your butt anywhere. And it is like, I've been around people that I like and I'm like, oh yeah, and then I see them flick their cigarette butts and I just die a little bit inside. And it's hard to look at somebody and think you're an upstanding citizen if you just throw your cigarette butts anywhere into this formerly beautiful world that we
18: the
17: have.
18: World is not your ashtray.
17: All right, let's go down there. We need to get it. You want to, it would be fun. It would be really fun, and we could probably do it if you'd be willing to loan it to Sending Show Enterprises.
18: Yes.
17: You go down and confront the lady on the Comrex.
18: Done.
17: Live on the air.
18: Done.
17: Because she's normally down there right around 1.
18: Because
17: when I get here around 12:40-ish, sometimes she's down in there.
18: Yep. Done. You know I'll do it. Hi, ma'am. Excuse me. Drew Garabo, roving reporter for Sending Show. Just
17: that
18: a couple
17: would be
18: of words.
17: So fun, dude. All right.
18: Done.
17: All right.
18: Let's get a complex tomorrow.
17: See her, when we see her down there.
18: Yep.
17: At next time at the start of the show, we'll make it happen.
18: Done.
17: Oh, dude.
7: It's going to be good.
17: It's stirring up a
18: I'll be bit. Non-confrontational at first.
17: Yeah. Let her be the one who, you know, gets wild first.
18: Hey, just a quick word. I noticed that you're the only lady who smokes out here in front of the building. May I ask why?
17: Yeah. Yeah, that's a good start.
18: None of the rest of them have balls like me.
7: She's like Patty Anselma.
17: I do want to play this before we leave. You know, animal attacks are a bit of our specialty here at John's Joints, and especially when it's an animal that you don't necessarily think of. But I've heard tale and tale again of otters being the secret killers of the water. And this woman, when you hear the story of how she felt while being attacked by an otter,
2: grab me by my leg and pull me under. And it was so powerful, I felt like it was a human.
3: That's how Lynette Bellin described what it was like being attacked by an otter here at Lake Tahoe.
17: That's an otter, the creature, not the svelte, sexy gay man.
18: Right.
3: Near Hidden Beach in Nevada.
2: Then I turned around and this otter just started coming. Yeah,
17: it should.
18: Whoa.
7: Yeah.
17: And I was like, ah.
7: Then the bear came next.
17: No, it should be noted that the woman who's doing this interview is completely
18: covered in juice.
17: Completely ravaged in the face. Multiple scratches around her whole face.
2: After me, teeth and claws. And, you know, my only thought was like, I got to get away from this. But it kept following me. And
3: the swim instructor says she had to try and fight it off for what felt like 5 minutes. She tried to
17: beat it off.
7: Wow.
3: To swim away and climb out on the rocks. But she says the otter even followed her out of the water.
2: Oh, it was just nothing I'd ever been coached for of like, what do you do?
3: It eventually left her alone, but not before it left its mark.
2: And I have scratches all over my body to prove like this wasn't just a passing thing. And then when
17: I feel like I could take an otter.
7: Yeah.
17: Like I know
7: they're strong. Especially out of water.
17: Yeah. What?
7: Especially out of water.
17: Oh, out of water otter.
18: Out of water otter.
17: Yeah, yeah. By the time you're like, you got your dukes up on the shore, and it pops up, and you're like, come on, bitch boy. I mean, I don't know if it really feels like a human pulling you under when you get attacked by an otter, but you know, they're out there and they will get you. That was out in Nevada. So that's
18: they're
17: your,
18: nasty.
17: That's
18: dude.
17: Your animal. Are you guys seeing that story? I meant to bring it up about the goats at the petting farms that may have given all the people rabies.
7: What?
17: Dude, no. There was goats that were a part of like a traveling petting zoo. And they had rabies, so they had to like try and retrace all the people that came to the petting zoos and to tell them that they might have
18: rabid goats.
17: It was up in North Carolina. 4 baby goats at Mobile Petting Zoo in North Carolina test positive for rabies, sending health officials scrambling to find everyone who cuddled the goats.
18: You ever see the goats on the roof up there? Up again, I think it's like North Carolina or South.
17: Sometimes
18: Carolina.
17: They like that
18: they
17: was
18: just- chill on the roof.
17: Yeah, that was that guy I had.
7: Get off the thing. Yeah.
17: There was a guy who, he was a black dude who was a farmer, and his goats were always going up onto like the third floor. They like it up there.
18: Dude, they're interesting creatures. I'm around them once a week when I volunteer at the farm, and you just look at them. There's something going on there.
17: Like half human or alien or
18: yeah,
17: something like that?
18: Yeah, the alien. Yeah, they're just, they look at you with just this weird look.
17: I believe that. I absolutely believe that. All right, I think I'm all burnt up. We've done it here today. Do not go anywhere. Drew Garabo Live is headed your way. The best in afternoon entertainment. 5 o'clock, your next chance at $1,000. Yeah. Thank you very much for everything, Diz.
7: Thank you.
17: Shout out to St. Pete Sam. Great having her on for a minute.
18: Oh, yeah.
17: Thank you to the Juice, JoJo.
18: Juice.
17: And thank you, Drew.
18: Thank you, John.
17: But before we get out of here, we love telling you about our buddy, Jeff Borum.
18: Jeff Borum's a guy who might have a qualified buyer for your home when you haven't even listed yet. How does he do it? It's simple. He's Jeff Borum.
17: He is Jeff Borum. 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
17: 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Thank you so much for being here.
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0: It's 102.5 The Bone. Good morning, everybody. It is Tuesday, the first day of September, 2026, and we are coming to you live. Good morning. How's everybody doing?
1: Good.
0: Want to take attendance?
1: Sure.
0: Carmen?
2: Here.
0: Pep.
3: Here, Michael.
0: Galvin?
4: Present.
0: Gio? Gio? No, Gio.
4: Maybe you stop and get you Starbucks.
0: See, that's what happens is my automatically, my fat clock goes off to maybe he's getting Starbucks. That's exactly what I went back to.
4: Yeah.
0: I don't know why I get all excited because I don't really miss the Starbucks, but for some reason in the morning it hits hard. It hits good.
4: Mm. And no.
0: Damn it.
4: Just Gio.
0: Maybe you went to Starbucks. Anyway.
4: Just empty-handed Gio.
0: Uh-huh.
4: Uh-huh.
0: That's
4: what
0: you get.
4: Boo.
0: Go home.
4: Sorry, everybody.
0: That's all right, everybody. Hey. What's going on? How's everybody doing?
4: Good.
1: Not good.
4: Oh, no.
0: Oh, no. What's going on with you?
4: Got car troubles?
1: No, I think I got what Carmen. Carmen gave me what she had yesterday.
0: Oh, no.
2: Why are you bringing it here?
4: Yeah.
1: I don't know. I almost text you. I go, I can't leave my bathroom right now.
0: Oh, boy.
4: Oof.
0: Oh, we have a couple here.
4: Yeah.
0: Feel free.
4: Yeah. Oof.
0: Guess what? Speaking of bathroom.
4: It's done.
0: No. Your bathroom's pretty close.
4: Oh, really?
0: Oh. We're like at 70% phase, but today, plumbers, electricians, and all that stuff is happening. We could turn it around to about 85% by the end of the day.
4: Oh.
0: We could have a usable bathroom.
4: Wow.
0: By the end of the afternoon.
1: Is this because you complained about it?
4: Made
1: Dino feel bad?
0: Feel bad. It's been 6 months. I'm sorry if Dino feels bad. It's been 6 months.
4: So 70% in 6 months, and you're saying it's going to jump to 85 by the end of the day?
1: Yeah.
0: So what
4: is optimistic?
0: Yes. So the plumber is coming today, supposedly, and the plumber is going to put the bathtub in so we can take the bathtub out of our living room and put the shower parts in and then put the sinks back up so we should have a functional bathroom by this afternoon. Now, whether we'll use it or not, I don't know. But because there are some other things that need to be done once that stuff is taken care of. But, at least we'll have running water in there.
4: Okay.
0: It'll be a good start.
4: All right. I hope so.
0: I hope so, too. Because yesterday, for some reason, the progress or lack of the bathroom became my fault with my wife.
4: Yeah,
0: I got yelled at for everything.
4: I didn't say that. You're in charge of it.
0: I'm not, though.
4: No, yeah, you are. You're the foreman.
0: The bathroom in my home, the remodel of the bathroom, is very similar to when we got a cat. I did not want the cat. I made no bones about it that I did not want a cat in my household. And I got voted out by the kids and my wife. And I looked at them and I said, I promise you, I will never change a litter box. I will never feed this cat. I will never do anything for the cat other than be nice to it when I see it. And they were like, fine. And to this day, I've never fed the cat. I've never done anything for it.
4: Right.
0: Every once in a while, it comes near me. I'll pet it and then I'll push it away from me. But that's it. And I start thinking about how if it just got outside for 5 minutes, it would be so easy for the alligator to get.
4: Mm.
0: But anyway,
4: some snack.
0: Did I tell you I saw them pulling a gator out of here the other day?
4: No, really? Out of this right behind you?
0: No,
4: or?
0: Down the block a little bit. I left to go pick up Juliana, and there was a truck, and it was parked on the side of the road and in the evening hours. And it had a magnet sign on the side, and I couldn't see what it said. It just seemed really out of place, and there was nobody around it. And I picked her up, and I came back about 20 minutes later, and they were loading a live gator into the back.
4: Yeah,
0: road.
4: I think you did mention.
0: That's something, man. You know when they have to call, that's a problem.
3: But yeah, you still have yours back here, right?
0: Yeah, this guy's still in the back.
4: Right. Yeah, if they called, it's had some incidents.
0: Yeah, it's been
4: some
0: aggressive.
4: Stuff has happened,
0: aggressive.
1: Usually it means people have been feeding it and it's no longer
4: 100%.
1: Afraid.
4: Did you see the video of the lady?
0: Yeah.
4: What was she calling it? That wonderful animal or that beautiful
1: something
4: like
1: that.
4: Yeah, why would you call that beautiful animal? And everyone's like, jump in the lake with the beautiful animal or jump in the water, you know.
0: Well, the guy goes, in order for me to have to be out here in the first place, it had to be aggressive a couple of times. And it's because you idiots are probably feeding it.
4: Right. And she goes, oh, no.
0: I'm not feeding it. It's illegal.
4: Yeah. Meanwhile, she has a nickname for it.
1: Yeah. That video he pulls, he's like, oh, my God, look how fat this guy is. Like, he has no mean at all.
0: Yeah. The way they go and get those gators, you know what they do? It's so simple to make. That's why when the kids are like, we want to go fishing at the lake, I go, no. All they do is put chicken breast on a fishing line and throw it out there. That's it. That's their big way to get the gator.
1: That's nuts.
0: And then once the gator snaps on that chicken, they just bring it right on the shore, get on its back, tape its mouth, and put it in the car.
1: My neighbor had one under his truck in the driveway, and the guy had to come out and get it. And they're not, those dudes that come out and get the gators, they're not afraid of it at all.
0: Not at all.
1: He walked over, grabbed it by his tail, pulled it out, and then got a rope around his thing, and then jumped on it.
0: That's it. They have no fear of it, of those alligators at all.
1: No.
4: Yeah, I think the guys have done it enough to where, I don't know whether they, you know, smart ones, you're going to still have some fear or caution, but they make it look so easy.
1: Yeah, this guy did it in 5 minutes. Yeah. It was there 20 minutes total, probably.
0: Didn't you feel like such a pussy when he comes out and pulls it out of there? Yeah. He yanks it out by the tail and you're like, oh.
4: Yeah, but you're not dealing with the alligator every day.
0: No, I know, but it's just the way you get, I mean, you know you feel like less of a man when another man comes out and Crocodile Dundee's the alligator right out from underneath your car.
4: Thank you, sir.
0: Yeah, for sure. That would. I don't know. I'm glad I don't really see the ones around here. I know they're there, but every once in a while I just see nostrils in the water, and that's enough for me.
1: I think people get upset because they kill the gators when they take them.
4: Do they?
2: I thought they always replace them.
1: No, they take them and they kill them and sell them and stuff.
4: That stinks.
0: Carmen, when I always tell the story about how when I first got my HD TV in Discovery HD, I was watching a show where they would pull them out in Seminole Heights. They were pulling, or not Seminole Heights, but in Seminole, they were pulling gators out of the lakes in residential areas. And that was the one guy who went there by himself. And he said, the only time he ever needs help is when he needs to lift the big one into the back of the car.
1: Yeah.
0: And then I met that guy a couple of weeks later. And where I met him was the barbecue place where he was selling the alligator meat to the to the barbecue.
1: I think that's how they get paid. Because these servers, they just come out for free.
0: Yeah.
1: Because
0: they do come out for free?
1: I believe so, yeah.
0: I thought they worked like for the county or something.
1: I don't know. I might be wrong, but I don't think so.
0: It's so funny, you know. There's just one or two guys just driving around laughing at us.
1: They
0: have no idea what we're talking about, and they're like, they're not have no fear of gators, no nothing. We're
1: these
0: so
1: idiots.
0: Different. Yeah. Speaking of gators and being tough guys, I'm going to Disney this weekend. I'm worried, Gio. It's the second week of the Food and Wine Festival. I've never been to that, but I feel like that's going to be a big crowd.
1: Well, you're also going on a holiday weekend.
0: Yeah, I asked ChatGPT, and it said it wouldn't be that bad.
1: I mean, Disney's always bad. There's a time where Disney's not.
2: It's not a downtime.
1: Quote, unquote, bad, yeah.
0: Well, there is a downtime, Carmen. It's like around February.
2: Yeah, that's what they say. It's still packed.
1: Yeah, you're waiting like an hour in line for anything.
0: Carmen, you're a former Disney adult. Have you been to the Food and Wine Festival?
2: I have many times.
0: How is that?
2: It's
0: like,
2: fun.
0: What do you do? What's the big difference?
2: It's like, it's tapas. So they have like little stands in all the countries, but instead, like, you know, because like when you walk around now, they have their main little huts that's like permanently established. But now they have little tents.
0: Little kiosk set up.
2: Yeah, exactly. Yeah. And then you can try more.
1: Here's the special tacos, and here's the special this.
2: And they're little.
0: You pay for these, or is it part of your,
2: you pay for it.
4: And I'm sure there's not a line or anything.
0: No. I don't care. I don't want to try the food. I just want to go in and
2: walk around.
1: Yeah. Don't want to try the food. Don't want to ride the rides.
0: I love the ride.
4: Love it.
0: There's one ride in Epcot that I don't want to ride.
1: Right.
0: That's the Guardians of the Galaxy roller coaster.
1: Okay.
0: I'm too scared. And I need the walking, so I don't mind the walking. And what else? Everything else is good.
1: Hot. I'm so confused why you go to Disney. Because you're like, I'm not going to wait for the food. Because some people go for the food. You go there for nothing.
4: That'd be like me going, hey, this weekend I'm going to Hug Fest where the bunch of people hug me. Right. Come up and hug me.
1: Well, I'm not going to hug anybody.
0: I don't hate it. You're making it like I hate it. I hate it.
4: But a lot of the elements you do not enjoy.
0: I'm trying to get out.
4: You're putting them all together in one spot.
0: I have to do the walk-in. I have to get the the steps in.
4: Okay.
0: In the heat, it won't be so bad. I mean, it'll be a
4: preserve right here.
1: Cool, crisp, 98 degrees.
0: And yeah, it's not the same as walking through a preserve, walking through Disney.
4: No, preserve's much nicer. You don't run into a bunch of idiots.
1: Yeah, there's no lines and crowds.
4: Yeah, only ears I see out there are deers.
1: Yeah. Mm-hmm. See, I love going to Disney. I love the rides. I love the food. I love it all.
0: Right.
1: Everything it offers. You seem to hate everything it offers.
0: No.
1: But still are excited to go, which is so bizarre.
4: By the way, so the nuisance alligator trappers, it says in places like Florida, state contracted trappers receive a small base stipend per call or catch, which is a baseline of like $30 to $50 from the state.
0: Jeez, to risk your life.
4: So their primary income, like you said, does come from selling captured alligators, hide, meat to farms or processors and stuff. Experienced trappers handle high volumes, can make about $60,000 per year. So that's probably not their only
0: primary
4: job.
0: Yeah.
4: Yeah, maybe like I'm a fireman, and also on my days off, I go and trap alligators.
0: Didn't Jovan do that?
4: Jovan does, yeah.
1: The more gators you trap, the more money you probably make.
4: Sure, yeah.
1: You
4: know? It's one of those things where, yeah.
1: But they're not, they're definitely not re-releasing them somewhere safe, I don't think.
4: I would imagine, I guess not, if that's how they're making their money.
0: Yeah. Oh, yeah.
4: I wonder if there's any rules, though, in different counties.
2: Sizes.
0: I think if you pull one out, it's already designated a nuisance animal.
1: Yeah.
0: So.
4: Yeah, but it's only a nuisance because people built up around it where it lived.
0: Right.
4: It's not like it said, oh, this is a beautiful area for me and my family to come live.
0: No.
4: It was already there, and then, you know, people did that. But, yeah, I'm sure that a lot of them just murder.
0: Mm-hmm. I was so tired last night.
4: I was tired this morning.
0: Yeah, I was tired this morning, too. But I
4: don't know why, because I went to bed pretty early, but it was just one of those ones where my alarm went off, and I was just like, oh, you got to be kidding me. you know?
0: Yeah, it did go off pretty quick this morning.
4: Yeah.
0: My wife said to me last night, I was sitting in the chair, and I had to go pick up my daughter, and I was just slumped down the chair, and she's like, what's wrong? I go, I just want to go to bed, and now I got to go pick her up. This is ridiculous. And she goes, and you have to take a shower. And I went, oh, I have to take a shower. I go, I go, maybe I'll just take a shower in the morning. She goes, no, you smell like old Chinese food.
4: Oh,
1: yeah.
0: I thought that is the nicest compliment anybody's
4: ever given
0: me.
4: Tell her you're pheromone maxing.
0: Yeah.
1: That's what you're going for.
0: Old Chinese food did not turn her on at all. She did not enjoy that.
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0: 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With the Bone Bonus, we'll give you the keyword. 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
1: That I do not know. I have not heard that. Let me see whether you can, whether there's a thing on there.
0: I heard my midday bestie, Alexia, saying that you can go to the website and put it in there.
1: I saw they were celebrating her the other day at the whatever it was.
0: She won Best Influencer with 13,000 followers.
1: Why do you say it like that?
0: Because it just doesn't, it blows my mind. It blows my mind. I'm good for her.
1: Tyron has told you it's more about the viewers.
0: I know. It's good for her that she's turned it into something. You know what I mean? It just blows my mind.
1: So I'm on the boneonline.com and I clicked on the Bone Bonus and I do not see a thing where you, but you may be able to. Next keyword, 1 hour, 17 minutes, 42 seconds. Here's how you can win. I don't see like a spot. Do you see anything, Gio? Are you seeing?
2: I'm on the same spot.
1: Yeah, because
2: it says on here, it says you'll have 30 minutes to enter the keyword on the form below. But there's no.
0: Is there a form below?
2: No.
0: Do yourself a favor. Download the app and put it in the app. That's how you win. You put it in the app, and then an hour later, they give you a call and they tell you it's won $1,000. Then you buy us a pizza.
2: Let me see.
0: Which is yet to happen.
3: Yeah.
1: It does say, blah, blah, blah, weekdays, designated listening times on participating stations. Visit participating station websites or mobile app free and complete this. So maybe we're not participating.
0: Would it be
3: Rebels? I will say, like, our script only says the app.
1: Right.
3: The Bone app. Yes. Like, it doesn't say anything about the website.
1: Same with the promo and everything. Yeah, it all says app.
0: All right, good. App it is.
1: App.
0: App it up. App.
1: Listen, if you're listening, you should have the app anyways.
0: Because
1: it has a lot of different stuff. And there's ways to win on the app. You can win tickets and stuff. You can listen to replays of shows. You can do all kinds of things.
0: Why are you laughing, Carmen?
3: No, I'm blocked from our website.
1: As you should be.
3: So good. Here at the station.
0: Carmen, you can't go to the Bone website?
3: Well, I was on it, and then it kicked me off.
1: So I have to get news, and I get news from a lot of different sources, and there's links and different stuff, and I get blocked all the time. So I told them, hey, I'm getting blocked on all these different things, and I'm trying to get news. I'm not going to porn sites or doing anything. It's literally websites that are like New York Post or something. And they go, can you give us an example? And I go, sure. New York Post. Yeah. I just gave you an example. Yeah. So then I got like four different links that I was blocked from and sent it to them. Did nothing. They did nothing. Nobody did anything. I just went, all right.
2: That's why I'm not using their stuff.
1: Yeah.
0: I don't use their stuff.
2: I don't want, because they can go through and see what I got and what I'm doing.
0: I don't use their email. I don't use anything.
1: Yeah. I only use this computer for work stuff.
2: Though. Yeah.
1: It is only work stuff. It's only...
0: But it's stopping you from working.
1: Their email. Yeah, I know.
0: You know? Pain in the ass.
1: Well, I'll go buy my own computer and then turn in my receipt.
0: Yeah.
1: Like,
0: good luck with that.
1: There you go.
0: also want to remind everybody, if you'd like to go on Count the Cruise number 20, your pretty much only chance of doing that is to win your way in. There's two ways to win. One is going to happen on December 18th at our pub crawl. There'll be several chances for you to win out there. But a more likely chance for you is to stop by Stingray Chevrolet, the big store on I-4, exit 22, Plant City. While you're over there, like say you want to go to Smokin' Aces Barbecue for lunch today. Mm-hmm. Go over there, eat some of those wings, then dip across the street to Stingray, scan the QR code, and boom, you're automatically entered into the raffle to win the cruise, courtesy of our sponsor, Stingray Chevrolet.
1: Wash your hands and face first.
0: Yeah, before you go over there.
1: Don't go over there touching the Corvettes and stuff.
0: Well, they do have a delightful bathroom over there.
1: Yeah.
0: You need to go and make a number two or whatever. But that is all happening at Stingray Chevrolet, exit 22 in Plant City. Carmen, what do we have to give away to the folks today?
3: So we have tickets for Breaking Benjamin.
0: All right.
3: Five Finger Death Punch.
0: Okay.
3: And Bryson Tiller.
0: All right, let's do it right now. A little bit of Sporkle. Here we go. I can't believe this close to the gig and we have no yellow card tickets to give away.
1: By the way, when are you going to Disney? This weekend?
0: This weekend, yeah.
1: Guess who's going to be over there?
0: Who?
1: Yellow card.
0: Oh, really?
1: Yeah. They're playing over there.
2: I mean, him over there, too.
1: Pete texts me and he goes, hey, let Mike know if he wants to see yellow card. They're playing when he's over there.
0: Awesome. We also have don't we have the $50 gift card from Grillsmith, Carmen?
3: Not anymore, no.
0: Are you sure?
3: That was last week.
0: Oh, my God.
2: Man.
1: By the way, I just looked to see because we kept on talking about Breaking Benjamin. And I'm like, well, who's with them? Chevelle. Chevelle is with Breaking Benjamin.
2: Chevelle, great.
1: Chevelle is unbelievable.
2: Great live, too.
1: Star Set, I do not know. And Cami Kehoe, I don't know either. But Chevelle, great. Breaking Benjamin, great.
0: Not Dylan Catrone.
1: No.
0: Oh, well, damn. We got it. I'll wait till over here.
1: Yeah. All right.
0: Yeah. All right. Carmen is the keeper of Sporkle. Pap is your judge and scorekeeper. Carmen, what are we playing today?
3: Okay, today we're going to be playing Easy P Vocabulary. Mm, well, you want to use the definition?
0: Easy peasy.
3: You're going to give me the P word.
0: All right.
1: I'll give you the P word.
2: Yeah.
3: All right, your first one. A rectangular cloth bag stuffed with feathers.
1: I didn't answer.
2: Really?
3: Stuffed with feathers.
1: Hello.
3: Yes. Thank you, Galvin. A large, juicy, tropical fruit.
0: Pineapple.
3: Mike. A South American freshwater fish that typically lives.
1: Oh,
3: Geo.
0: Pike.
3: Your next one. A dish of Italian origin.
0: Pasta.
3: Consisting of a flat, round base of dough baked.
1: Pizza.
3: Geo. Giving a sense of a happy
1: pride.
3: Satisfaction or enjoyment.
0: Please.
1: Proud.
3: Pleasant.
1: Hmm.
3: No point. To secretly make plans to accomplish some purpose, especially one that is harmful or illegal.
1: Plan.
3: To secretly make plans to accomplish.
1: Well, don't say it like that.
3: I'm just reading this definition.
0: Please read it.
2: What is it?
3: To secretly make plans to accomplish some purpose, especially one that is harmful or illegal.
2: Perpetuate.
3: They're easy P words.
2: Oh.
3: Plot. To plot something. To illegally hunt or catch wildlife. Poach. Galvin. A marine crustacean resembling a large shrimp with a slender. Galvin. An animal that naturally preys on others.
1: Predator.
3: Galvin. In a particular place or time.
1: Present.
3: Galvin. The amount of money expected, required,
1: profit,
3: or given in payment for something. The amount of money expected, required, or given in payment for something.
0: Purchase.
2: I don't know.
3: Price.
1: Mm.
3: No point. And Pap, we are halfway there.
4: Michael has a single point on the board. Geo with two, and Galvin is your leader right now. He's winning by three with five.
3: All right, we are doing Easy P vocabulary.
0: Can I go on for three in a row today?
1: Yes.
0: Damn it.
3: We're halfway. Here we go. A small bag used.
1: First.
3: Mike. A monumental structure with a square or triangular base and sloping sides that meet in a point at the top.
2: Pinecone. Now that's stupid.
3: Especially one built as a royal tomb in ancient Egypt.
0: Pyre?
2: Oh.
3: Pyramid.
0: Oh, pyramid.
2: We're overthinking it.
3: Yeah.
1: Easy. Easy.
2: Not pine cones. The Egyptian pine cones.
3: Your next one. A large, heavy-bodied constrictor snake.
0: Python.
3: Galvin. A stout bird with a small head.
1: Pelican.
3: Short legs.
0: Pigeon.
3: Mike. A small cucumber flavor.
0: Pickle.
3: Mike. A king of ancient Egypt.
1: Pharaoh.
3: Galvin. A short-legged, flightless seabird.
1: Penguin.
3: Galvin. A small stone made smooth.
0: Pebble.
3: Mike. A cloth canopy that fills with air and allows a person.
1: Parachute.
3: Heavy. Galvin. And Pep, we
0: you are son of a bitch
3: on the last three.
4: Gio with 2 points on the board. Michael with 5. And Galvin is your leader by 4. He's winning with 9.
3: All right. We're doing easy P vocabulary. Last 3. Here we go. A large bear-like black and white mammal native.
1: Panda.
3: Galvin. A thin board or slab.
1: Plank.
3: On which an artist lays and mixes colors.
0: Palette.
3: Mike. And your last one, light in color or Pale. Having.
1: Oh, sure, light.
0: Sure.
4: Your final score, Gio with 2 points on the board, Michael with 7, and Galvin is your triumphant champion today. He won with 10.
1: Woo! Chutney. Tryback 2020.
0: What line will we be playing for, Galvin?
1: Go line 1.
0: All right. Good morning. Who's this?
5: It's Anthony.
0: Anthony, you're the winner, sir. How are you?
5: I'm doing fine. How about yourself?
0: Great. I'm good. There. Thank you. I'm going to put you on hold. You will have your choice of the crappy tickets that we have available to you.
5: You got it. I appreciate it. Thank you, sir. All right.
0: Thank you. He is on line 1, Carmen, if you didn't hear the feedback. All right. Damn it, I hate losing.
2: Mm.
1: It's not so bad.
0: Well, when you get used to it. You know?
2: Yeah.
0: Oh, man. Should we take off Friday?
2: Like this
0: really long weekend?
2: This Friday?
0: Yeah. Because we're off on Monday.
2: Oh. No.
0: All right. Gio called it. Carmen, we almost had a day.
3: Wow. Yeah, I'm with Gio.
0: You want to work too?
2: Well, Carmen has to do all the extra work to put it together.
3: Right.
0: Oh, I gotcha.
2: Yeah.
0: I just figured we'd have somebody going live, like TV or something.
2: Mm. Oh, yeah.
3: We could ask.
0: No.
2: Why are we taking off?
0: No, we're not taking off.
2: They're taking off.
0: I was just daydreaming a little bit.
2: That's not how you become an influencer.
0: I know. I haven't influenced anything. I haven't influenced nothing.
2: They're not talking about you at the meeting.
0: They are definitely not talking about me at the meeting. I've got nothing.
2: No flowers, no nothing.
0: I can't even get my... I remember one time I walked outside in the back, and the tree outside my house is beautiful, and it bloomed all these flowers, and I took a picture of it, and I meant to put it on my personal page, and Galvin's like, I don't know. I just see things you put up on a show page and I have no idea what they're going to go. I didn't realize I even put it up on the right page. It's ridiculous.
2: What is happening?
0: Yeah, I am not an influencer. Yeah. Galvin, what do we have coming up in news?
1: Coming up in news today, we have sharking, Lake America, and Frankie Pulitzer.
0: Sharking. Sharking.
2: Yeah. Sharking.
0: I don't know what that is.
2: Well,
0: is that
2: sad weirdos?
1: You'll find out.
0: Sharking. Wanda. All right, Galvin's got your news. We'll take a quick break. We'll do that. Don't forget the Bone Bonus keywords coming up at 8 o'clock. Your chance of winning $1,000 on 102.5 The Bone.
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21: 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Tyler Reddick takes the lead.
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34: After a 26-race regular season grind, 16 NASCAR Cup Series teams are ready to begin a 10-race run that will determine who claims the championship. That 10-race stretch will challenge drivers with trips to various sized and shaped tracks, including Darlington Raceway, site of today's Chase opener. Darlington is NASCAR's oldest super speedway. It came to life in 1950, and it's challenged drivers and teams ever since. According to Tyler Reddick, the challenges the teams will face today, they will mirror the challenges they'll face for the rest of the season.
4: What you need to do at Darlington to win the 500 isn't that much different in how you have to approach the chase in itself. The 500's a grind. It's a long race. A lot of pit stops. So many opportunities to lose focus, make mistakes on the track or on restarts or in pit lane. So for me, you know, and I think, how do you start the chase? And this, the mindset you need to have to be successful in the 500 is a great one. You kind of keep it going.
34: Tyler Reddick starts on the pole and will lead the field to the green flag in a Labor Day weekend classic. Live from Darlington, the granddaddy of them all, the Cookout Southern 500. Next.
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19: For decades, fans and teams have debated the definition of this sport's crown jewel races. Opinions have varied in that department, but all can agree that the 500-mile exercise these teams are about to embark upon tonight definitely makes the cut. Hello and welcome to Darlington, South Carolina. Motor Racing Network is live and on the air with flag-to-flag coverage of the Cookout Southern 500. Mike Bagley, Alex Hayden, and Todd Gordon joining you from the legendary Darlington Raceway. Alex, when determining the greats of the sport, many are judged by their successes or lack thereof at this demanding racetrack.
20: They are, Mike. This is the 77th time we've run the Southern 500 here at Darlington Raceway. It's a difficult racetrack. Yes, you can put a fresh coat of asphalt on this place. You can put a fresh coat of paint around it. But what doesn't change is the way you get around this very difficult egg-shaped racetrack. It makes it one of the difficult ones to do. And this track is our first super speedway in NASCAR history. If you win here, you've done something special. It is indeed a crown jewel race. Todd, why is the Southern 500 such a grueling event?
22: Well, because it's the longest race of the season. When you talk about the Coke 600, yes, mileage race, that's longer. Every lap, you're up against the wall. You're working within inches as they get to Dave Moody's feet in turn one. You can't miss that. You don't get a mental break here. And, oh, by the way, 14 sets of tires sitting in the pit boxes, and I bet you every crew chief plans on using every single one of them. It's a grueling test of team equipment and driver, and coming out of here successful is a major accomplishment.
19: Todd, we always hear about drivers and teams saying you have to be perfect week in and week out. This is a race that you have to check every one of the boxes you just described in order to win this event. This is not for the timid what we're about to do.
22: Not at all. Not at all. And that's why when you look at our NASCAR Hall of Famers, they're guys that have won here multiple times. They're the guys that they conquered everything. And this is one where you're going to have to, the crew chief's going to have to make the right calls. The driver has to have discipline to transition this day race into night as the race transitions to a cooler temperature. And pit crews have to be on every pit stop.
19: We've got a lot coming your way on NASCAR Live Race Day. Chase Briscoe is looking for his third consecutive win in the Cookout Southern 500. Steve Post will sit down with Buddy Boy, who starts the chase as the number 5 seed. Rising star and Cookout spokesperson Max Reeves will stop by. Todd will be back with the progressive keys to the race, and we'll head downstairs and talk with some of the drivers before they take to the track too tough to tame.
7: We're at the start-finish line.
20: 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Green flag is out and we're racing.
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21: Got the lead by two car lengths. Reddick up, scraping the safer barrier. He's right there. Briscoe gets a little sideways out of two and then nose to tail.
2: Final shot for Tyler Reddick down the back straightaway in the wake of the race leader Chase Briscoe. Reddick dives it into the corner.
28: Reddick to the bottom of the racetrack, side by side for the lead off turn four. Reddick slides up the racetrack. Briscoe gets away off turn four. Checkered flag is in the air, and Chase Briscoe wins the Cookout Southern 500. Chase Briscoe goes back to back.
3: Now, back to Mike Bagley.
19: That's how it sounded 1 year ago when Chase Briscoe scored his second consecutive Southern 500 victory in dominant fashion. Led 84% of the race last year. Tonight, Chase looks to do the same as he starts the chase as the fifth seed. He sat down with our Steve Post to discuss his championship chances and what makes this race one of the toughest on the schedule.
8: There's been a narrative this year that you need to be top five in points to have a legitimate shot at the championship. Now, we've seen bonus points for winning change things dramatically. How important was it to you get within 45 points now and to be starting at this spot where you're at?
9: Yeah, it's been huge for us. I mean, to be where we were at our whole season, it was all about how can we be top five in points. Obviously, we wanted to win the regular season, but it was top five was the goal. You know, just all the analytics, all the numbers would tell you that you needed to be top five. Do I believe that? No. I think that you can be 10th on back and still win it if you go on this an amazing

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6: Battle for fifth on the back straightaway in front of Tim Catalfamo.
7: And they're three wide racing to turn number three. Christopher Bell to the inside of McDowell and Suarez. He'll take two spots away.
5: It is a buy one, get one free for Christopher Bell in the turns three and four area of the racetrack. Comes up off of the corner. Christopher Bell climbing the leaderboard. McDowell is right there trying to rebound.
8: A little further ahead, another battle for position. Ryan Preece has got a trunk full of Austin Cindric. That's the battle for third and fourth to the backstretch.
7: And as that battle continues, the battle for the lead is starting to tighten up, because Reddick is starting to run down the leader, Denny Hamlin.
6: A couple of the Toyota Camrys racing there. Denny Hamlin is coming off the corner to lead his 16th lap. Tyler Reddick trying to lead his first. Dave, Tyler's got a little work to do to catch the race leader.
8: He does, but he's done some work already. A few laps ago, it was a 10 or 12 car length advantage for Denny Hamlin. A lap or two ago, he had a big bobble midway between one and two. The handle may be going away just a bit.
7: And the gap between these top two, again, of Denny Hamlin and Tyler Reddick, is about four or five car lengths as Reddick continues to slowly reel in the race leader.
5: About halfway through the run, before the competition caution scheduled to fly at or around lap 35 for this Southern 500. So tires are gone. The teams, it's worth talking about, Todd, had two sets of tires for practice yesterday. Since we didn't get a chance to practice, NASCAR has enabled these teams to carry that two sets of tires over to today's race.
9: Yeah, so if you would have looked at it, we would have had 13 sets of stickers started on one, had 12 laying. Now we have 14 laying. That brings more opportunities. I talked to crew chiefs today. If you've got three, four laps on tires, you may not be coming in unless you're in the back. If you've got six laps on tires, it makes the start of a discussion. At eight laps, I think everybody will be on pit road. So we've got plenty of tires, but we will use them if there are cautions.
6: Steve Post, what has been the team communication been like at your end of pit road between the drivers and the haves and the drivers and the have-nots departments?
10: The haves, like Tyler Reddick, really, really happy with the long run of the car. I think Ryan Preece and Austin Cindric are in that same category. Listening to drivers like Brad Keselowski right now, a little bit tight in the center. We're about halfway through this run, just the second half of this run, 20 of 35 laps, and now crew chiefs are starting to dial up. Tell me about your race car, if the driver has not already volunteered some information.
5: Denny Hamlin continues to be the leader. Tyler Reddick is second. And what about the confidence level for Ryan Preece, Mike, who's being scored in the number three spot after the big week last week?
6: That race last week at Daytona for Ryan Preece, Derek Finley, and that Roush Fenway-Keselowski team was incredible. Those are the races that drivers and crew chiefs dream of. They were in a must-win situation. While it's not a formal win and get in, with the way the point structure was, the win put him into the chase. That gave them a lot of confidence. They won the Cookout Clash back at Bowman Gray back in the winter. And then they were able to go to Victory Lane again. Many of us thought that they'd have more wins to their credit, but they won at the right place at the right time. That team, just watching that team walk through the garage this weekend, they had a little extra pep in their step. They had a little extra swagger, and it has done incredibly well for the driver, who comes in with a lot of confidence tonight.
5: Crew chief Derek Finley, a gentle giant down there in the Cup Series garage. He's a very quiet, very

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6: Tyler Reddick, the race leader, will opt to restart on the outside of row one. Denny Hamlin to his inside. Bubba Wallace will restart to the outside of Christopher Bell on row two. Ryan Blaney starting to the outside of Chase Briscoe, row three. William Byron, Austin Cindric will start side by side. Byron to the outside of Cindric in row four. And Chase Elliott and Josh Berry will start side by side with Elliott to the outside of Berry in row five. As the field is inching closer to the restart, that will come with 113 laps complete.
1: They are coming to the Poet Restart Zone presented by Poet. Poet is proud to be the official bioethanol partner of NASCAR, delivering high-octane bioethanol with zero carbon.
6: Off the corner they come. When they get to the line, 117 laps in stage two of the Cookout Southern 500. As they come off the corner, who will get the jump? Tyler Reddick is about to lead his 35th lap of this race. Denny Hamlin and Tyler have done all the leading so far for the most part. Denny Hamlin spins the tires. Bell looks to go up the gut three wide. Hamlin throws the block in one.
7: Hamlin spun the tires badly, and that's going to drop kick him all the way back to the number three position. And that's only for now, because Ryan Blaney looks to the outside off two.
8: Ryan Blaney trying to sweep around the outside of Denny Hamlin in the battle for third. Bubba Wallace goes to second. Tyler Reddick the leader.
1: As Denny Hamlin now falls into the clutches in a side-by-side fight for third that he is going to lose up off of turn number four. Hamlin getting shuffled back on the restart to the number four spot. Blaney gets by, and now Byron is on his bumper.
7: Ryan Blaney up to the three spot. Hamlin now back to the number four position. William Byron, who's done a good deal of climbing on the roster, he's up to the fifth spot.
8: And then behind William Byron in the sixth position, that is where you find Christopher Bell. Chase Elliott is seven, trying to fend off a challenge behind him in the form of Chase Briscoe.
6: Briscoe took a look to the inside. Elliott threw the block off the end of the back straightaway, so Elliott will ride the low lane coming off the corner, protect the spot. That'll force Briscoe to swing wide off the corner and find no room to race. Leaders back in one.
7: Here they come into turn number one. It continues to be Reddick by about two car lengths over Bubba Wallace. Six or seven back to Ryan Blaney. He's got a trunk full of William Byron.
8: William Byron is there. You also have Christopher Bell all starting to try to bear down on Denny Hamlin, who rides in fourth, one spot behind Ryan Blaney.
1: Here's Blaney drifting up the racetrack. Denny Hamlin on the comeback trail. Pulls even to his door on the left side. Side by side.